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2: 61 degrees at 8 o'clock. Good evening, I'm Jonathan O'Halloran, and here's what's happening. Pro-ICE protesters are gathering outside of an ICE detention center in New Jersey, where demonstrators for the past week have been staging their own protests in support of immigrant detainees.
3: Officials say the dual protests outside Delaney Hall in Newark were peaceful Saturday afternoon. At a news conference, Governor Sherrill reiterated her calls to keep the temperature down following the arrest of several anti-ICE demonstrators outside the facility Friday night. State police had used eye irritants on the demonstrators, who claim detainees inside are being mistreated because they refused to protest in the safe zones. Governor Mikey Sherrill Saturday doubled down on her decision to deploy the state police.
4: It was absolutely necessary to avoid escalation from ICE.
3: In statements, DHS and ICE thanked state police for how they handled the situation. Lisa Salvati, WOR News.
2: Delays in and out of New York's Penn Station expected to last through the weekend after an Amtrak maintenance vehicle caught fire Friday in a Hudson River tunnel between New York and New Jersey, frustrating customers as they face days of challenges ahead.
5: Amtrak says a fire broke out during maintenance work on the tracks in the North River Tunnel early in the morning, causing a contractor to ditch a vehicle that then crashed into more equipment. People saw the flames from onboard their train. There was a lot of damage and some damage control to be done by Amtrak.
2: Full New Jersey Transit and Amtrak service between Newark and Penn Station is expected to be restored Monday morning. It seems the lawsuit brought by President Trump against the IRS for the leak of his 2019 tax returns may have backfired. Now a judge is looking into the Department of Justice settlement. Here's ABC Senior White House correspondent Selena Wang.
6: In a striking turnaround, Judge Kathleen Williams ordering Trump to respond to grievous allegations that his settlement was premised on deception. Trump had dropped the suit in exchange for the creation of that so-called anti-weaponization fund, $1.8 billion in taxpayer money to compensate Trump allies who claimed they were unfairly treated by the Biden Justice Department. Even rioters who attacked police officers on January 6 could see payouts. The judge giving Trump until June 12 to respond.
2: An FDNY firefighter now facing criminal charges for attacking a police officer in Queens.
7: New York City firefighter Abel Sencione was having a bad Wednesday. Medics had taken the 34-year-old off-duty firefighter to Queens Hospital in Jamaica a little before 10 p.m. because he appeared to be in mental distress. Inside, he came across Officer Philip Vallon, who was on duty and guarding a prisoner. That's when Sencione reportedly punched Vallon in the face. No reason given, no word on a motive. Sencione was charged with felony assault, pleaded not guilty, posted $5,000 in bail, and will be suspended 28 days from his fire company in Bushwick, Brooklyn. Andrew Whitman, WOR News.
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2: In sports, the Mets beat the Marlins 6-1. Mark Vientos with a two-run double in the fourth got the Mets out to the lead. Christian Scott got his first win of the season, going five innings strong. New York has now won three in a row.
9: Here's your WOR Weather Channel forecast. We had some low pressure pass east, drove a cold front through. We're going to warm it up on Sunday after a somewhat blustery day today. Mostly clear, we fall back mid-40s to low 50s. That is a little cool. Sunday sunny, high low to mid-70s. Increasing clouds, northern New Jersey, lower Hudson Valley. Sunday night, partly cloudy in the boroughs and low 60s. Increasing clouds, northern New Jersey, upper 50s. Mostly cloudy, lower Hudson Valley and low 50s. Monday, mostly sunny with a high mid to upper 70s, low 70s, lower Hudson Valley. Slight chance for showers on Tuesday. I'm meteorologist Jeff Eno.
2: 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I'm Jonathan O'Halloran on 710 WOR.
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13: Hello and welcome to Purity Products Radio. I'm Jason Kam, and we have a very important show on a very sensitive health topic planned for you today. But let me begin by asking you three very key questions. First, are you or someone you love dealing with a weak or leaky bladder? Does the urge to go to the bathroom sometimes wake you at night? And lastly, does a leaky bladder keep you from doing the things that you love to do? Well, if you or maybe a family member answered yes to any of these questions, then you will want to hear about Purity Products' patented, clinically tested, evidence-based nutritional supplement for helping to strengthen your bladder and reduce the urge to frequently rush to the bathroom. It is a huge breakthrough. Here to tell us all about it is Sherry Torkos. Sherry is a pharmacist and longtime nutritional advisor to Purity Products. She's also written 18 books, including books on natural medicine, women's health, men's health, and a whole variety of nutritional issues. Sherry, welcome to Purity Health Radio.
14: Hey there, Jason. Yeah, so thanks so much for having me on the program. And this is such an important issue. Bladder leakage, bladder weakness, this is a very common issue. Yeah. In fact, according to the statistics, over 33 million Americans suffer with a weak or leaky bladder. People get frustrated with the lack of control, that urgency to run to the bathroom, the sleepless nights, and then also the embarrassment that can come with bladder leakage. You know, if you have an accident or you're out and you can't get to the bathroom in time. And you know, I'll say as a pharmacist and one who has talked to many, many patients about this, I know it's a sensitive topic because people will approach me in the aisles of the pharmacy and, you know, they're discreetly trying to ask for advice and guidance. Yeah. and some options.
13: And just to be clear, this is not just an issue for women, it's also for men, right?
14: Yes, that's right. And men and women both deal with bladder issues. I think that people often assume that if a woman has urinary issues, it's because of her bladder. But if a man has urinary issues, you know, the assumption is it's prostate related. Both men and women can have bladder leakage issues, especially as they get older. And again, I've talked to many patients, both men and women, about this issue.
13: Yeah. And look, people dealing with this issue already know the answer to my next question. But why don't you tell us, how are all of these men and women dealing with their bladder issues, with bladder weakness and a leaky bladder? What are people doing to help manage this right now?
14: People will often turn to the adult undergarments, the pads. I mean, in some pharmacies, there's a whole aisle devoted to these products. There's big yeah. money in this area. And if you have a leakage issue, then the pads and the adult undergarments, they do help to absorb, you know, the moisture, maybe a bit of the odor, but it's not a solution, right? It's not a solution for a weak and leaky bladder. It's just a tool for dealing with it when it happens. And, right. and there's also Kegel exercises. You know, women will be familiar with what these are, because when you're trying to tighten up your pelvic muscles after childbirth, it's a specific type of exercise you do, and it strengthens the pelvic muscles, the bladder wall. But these types of exercises, they can be hard to do, especially if you're older or if you have arthritis, mobility issues. Getting up and down off the floor can be a little tricky trying to do some of these exercises.
13: Yep.
14: And there's also medications that can be prescribed. medications to help with controlling the urgency and the frequency and all of that.
15: Yeah. So basically what you're saying is obviously buying pads or undergarments can be very expensive, medications as well. Really, the implications here when you have bladder control issues, such a drain on our quality of life, right?
14: Yeah, exactly. You know, if you're dealing with a bladder leakage issue, then you know what it's like when you miss out on social events, even simple yeah. things like going to the grocery store, getting together with friends or going to a concert or an event. It can cause worry. You know, you're worried about going out, worried about having an accident. And,
15: right.
14: you know, there's other issues too, and we'll talk about it a little bit more later on in the show. But the fact is that when you have that sporadic bladder leakage, it can cause disturbances in your sleep to the point where some people that have a weak bladder or an overactive urge to urinate during the night, sometimes they're being woken up at night. Maybe lucky if they get a couple hours sleep at a time. And this can be really distressing. The medical term for this, nighttime waking to go to the bathroom, it's called nocturia. And it can honestly just wear people right out, make you really exhausted.
15: Yeah, I can imagine sleep disruption really one of the biggest issues people are going to have when they are dealing with these occasional bladder issues. So many implications here in our quality of life, like you say. But I want to get into the product here that Purity Products has. It's called My Bladder. The ingredient in this is an absolute game changer for anyone dealing with these bladder control issues. Sherry, this has been 20 years in the making, 24 patents, 14 clinical trials, 7 international awards. So why don't I let you introduce our audience to this new product we have here?
14: Yeah, sure. You know, I was really excited when I found out about this product as well, because I know so many people that struggle with bladder control issues, weak bladder, and they're desperate for mm-hmm. something that is going to make a difference. And My Bladder really is a breakthrough for bladder health because, as you mentioned, it's clinically studied. It's not a drug. It's a plant-based formula. And it does 3 very important things for your bladder. First, it can strengthen and tone the bladder. It can reduce the urge to go to the bathroom, especially at the night. Wow. And then the third thing is that it also helps your brain and your bladder talk to each other more efficiently, more effectively, so that they don't get their wires crossed and send you to the bathroom when you actually don't need to go.
15: And it's so fascinating, that third point you just brought up about how the bladder and brain, you know, talk to each other. From what I understand, sometimes the brain and bladder sort of send each other false signals. But what this product can do is help improve this communication, right?
14: Yeah, it's fascinating. It really is. It's extraordinary. As a pharmacist, I'll tell you, Jason, I'm always looking to see what's new, what's innovative when it comes to dietary supplements and in health. And when I came across the clinical studies, I reviewed the research on My Bladder, I was really impressed because yep. not only is this, you know, provide meaningful results, significant improvements in the issues that people with bladder leakage face, but listen to this. The studies show as well that the satisfaction rate for people that are taking My Bladder is 84%. So 84% wow. of people are satisfied. I mean, we don't see that very often in clinical trials for supplements or anything for that matter. So,
15: yeah.
14: you know, what we're hearing, the feedback from people saying that this product has really transformed their lives, allowing them to go out and do things they couldn't do before. When their bladder leakage issue was controlling their lives.
15: Yeah, I know it's not a miracle pill, but nevertheless, 84% is absolutely astounding. That means over 8 in 10 people who use My Bladder get results. There really is nothing like it for this issue. But why don't you run us through the results of the clinical research here so people can understand just how well studied this is?
14: Yeah, sure. So listen to these results. And this comes from a peer-reviewed study that was published in the journal Biomed Central Complementary Medicine and Therapy. Okay, so people who took My Bladder in this study enjoyed a 60% reduction in urinary urgency. 60% reduction, so that's the need to go to the bathroom. So we have a 60% reduction in this urinary urgency. Right. And that can happen, this urgency can happen either because the bladder walls are weak or because the bladder and brain, again, are sending the wrong signals. So 60% reduction there is huge. And then there were other studies on the My Bladder formula that showed a 75% of users were able to reduce the number of undergarment pads, underwear pads that they were using, some down to just one a day. Yeah. So that's huge cost savings. And it also makes life a little easier, right? Cuts down on the inconvenience that comes with constantly having to change pads and the undergarments. And another really exciting result that has come from the research is that there was an average 50% reduction in nighttime waking to go to the bathroom. So My Wow. Bladder users were finally able to get the rest they needed. There's two things that are happening here. So the primary issue is that the bladder just gets weaker over time. And this is true for both men and women. But what happens is that just like any muscle in our body, the bladder muscle does deteriorate and weaken with age. And also if a man has, say, prostate issues, that can press down on the bladder, which weakens the bladder muscles even further. And for women who've been blessed to have children, being pregnant and giving birth, that can weaken the bladder, sometimes a little, sometimes a lot. So women, I hear this a lot from women that have had children and it's you know, they're excited about the baby. But of course, the downside is sometimes it's hard on the bladder. But the good news is that My Bladder can help to strengthen and tone the bladder, and it works for both men and women.
15: That's right. And it's not just that it's men and women. It's not necessarily only older people. Younger people can be dealing with this issue as well, especially women, like you said, who have given birth. Mm-hmm. This can be an issue for them. But Sherry, what is the second issue when it comes to bladder control?
14: Well, the other issue has to do with the nervous system. So we touched on this a little bit earlier when we're talking about signaling. So there's a nerve called the pudendal nerve, and it runs from your pelvic region to your spine, and your brain and bladder communicate along these connections. And they tell each other how your bladder feels, whether it feels empty or full. It also sends a signal conveying how much pressure you feel on the bladder as well. So when you need to empty your bladder. So what happens is that the weakened bladder, it sends the wrong signals up and down this nerve, and it kind of fools your brain into thinking you need to go to the bathroom, even though you don't. So this is why some people, they feel or they sense that they have the urge to go to the bathroom, and then they sit down, or if you're a guy, stand up, and you're trying to pee, but you really don't have to, and there's only a little bit that comes out.
15: Yeah.
14: So the good news is that My Bladder does help with this. It can help the brain and the bladder get on the same page.
15: That's right. Very well said. So basically, the underlying issues here are, one, a physical weakness in the walls of the bladder. And secondly, this communication issue you've described between the brain and the bladder. My Bladder, this new formula from Purity Products, shown to address both. It strengthens the bladder and it sort of gets your brain and bladder communicating better, sending the right signal. And remember, at the top of the show, we started with those three important questions. One, are you or someone you love dealing with a weak or leaky bladder? Two, does the occasional uncontrollable urge to go to the bathroom wake you up at night and, you know, mess up your sleep? And thirdly, does a leaky bladder sometimes keep you from doing the things that you love to do? And if you have answered yes to any of these questions, then I am telling you that My Bladder is the ultimate solution for you. There is no other dietary supplement on the market that's even close to this. Over 8 out of 10 people who use this report that they get the benefits. We are going to prove this to you. If you are dealing with these bladder issues, you simply must try a bottle of My Bladder. If you're one of the first 1,000 callers from this weekend's radio show, we're going to send you out a full 1 month supply of My Bladder for just $9.95. It's less than 10 bucks. 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I'm going to give that number out again a little bit later on in the show, but we've got a lot of ground to cover. We are talking with Sherry Torkos, pharmacist and longtime advisor to Purity Products. And Sherry, as we move along here in this important discussion about our new and innovative way to help people deal with that occasional bladder weakness with urine leaking and with an overactive urge to urinate, why don't I hand it back to you? And maybe, you know, for people just tuning in, could you give us a quick recap here?
14: Yeah, sure. So we know from the statistics that about 33 million Americans deal with bladder leakage. And I can tell you, as a pharmacist, and I've been practicing over 30 years, I've talked to so many men and women who are trying to manage this issue. So if you're listening or you have a family member that you think of that is dealing with this issue, know that they're not alone. There is help available. Occasional bladder leakage, I know that this is a distressing and embarrassing issue. It affects your quality of life. And sometimes people feel isolated. They're afraid to leave their home because they don't want to be away from the bathroom or have an embarrassing accident. So, you know, I completely empathize. It's a tough issue. But the good news here is that Purity Products, with this product, this My Bladder, it can offer dramatic benefits to help strengthen the bladder, cut down the urgency to urinate, and help people reclaim their lives. There are 14 clinical studies backing the benefits of this product. With impressive results, we're talking about a 60% reduction in urinary urgency. That's the need to rush to the bathroom. Then there's the fact that 75% of people using My Bladder were able to reduce the number of underwear pads and undergarments they use, some people down to just one per day.
15: Yeah, that's just, a lot of people are going to be, you know, skeptical about this, and I totally understand it. So many people trying to manage this issue, this is a great solution, a plant-based option that has been shown to deliver really meaningful results. It's going to help people save a lot of time, a lot of money, and a lot of hassles. And again, what I love is 50% reduction in nighttime waking to use the bathroom. So less nighttime waking, better quality of sleep. Now, this isn't a sleep aid, but wow.
14: Yeah, exactly. Yeah, definitely. My Bladder is not going to knock people out. This is not a sleep aid. But the reality is that people actually should be able to get more sleep, better quality sleep, because they're not being interrupted by their bladder to go to the bathroom. I mean, I know how hard it is myself. If I wake up to go to the bathroom in the night, it's sometimes hard to get back to sleep. And if you're waking up 2, 3, 4 times a night, that can really do a number on your sleep.
15: Yeah, even if you could reduce it by just a little bit, it could be a dramatic improvement overall.
14: We are getting incredible feedback from real customers. These are real people that are taking the product, they're taking My Bladder, and they're getting incredible results. In fact, I was talking with a friend recently about his mother's bladder issues, and he gave me the okay to share this story here with you today. Mm-hmm. So his mother's name is Helen, and Helen had been dealing with bladder leakage issues for a long time. So her bladder was really getting in the way of her life. She wasn't going out playing bingo and doing the things that she loved because she was afraid of having an accident.
15: Right.
14: She was, you know, afraid of wetting herself. So she was, you know, really struggling with this situation.
15: Well, let's hear about the happy ending part of the story with
14: yes,
15: My Bladder.
14: Yes, we can't leave it there. We're not going to leave it there. So there is a happy ending because her son bought her a bottle of My Bladder. And after just 2 weeks using My Bladder, Helen found that she was sleeping for 4 hours at a time before having to get up to use the bathroom. So that was a dramatic improvement. Now, again, this isn't going to make people drowsy or it doesn't put you to sleep. It just makes your bladder stronger and improves the communication so that she didn't have that sudden urgency and the need to urinate that was waking her up at night. So the other big plus is that it significantly cut down on the number of pads and the undergarments that she was using.
15: No, this is great. Less urgency, less leakage, less nighttime waking, which is so huge. And as an extra perk, you're saving a lot of money too.
14: Yeah, yeah, exactly. And Helen also shared that she was so excited because she was able to return to the activities that she enjoyed before her weak bladder was getting in the way of her life. So she was able to go out with confidence, to go shopping, to be out with family and friends at events and do activities. And she said she's even playing bingo again. And that was one of her favorite things to do. But before she was taking my bladder, she had stopped going to bingo because with the bladder urgency, she would just have to get up and run to the bathroom all the time. And it was just really frustrating. So she's just an incredibly happy and satisfied customer, one of many that we have.
15: Yeah, it's not just for women. Here's a testimonial from John. He lives in North Carolina. He said, and I'll quote, "My bladder works great. I no longer have to rush to the bathroom. Anyone with overactive bladder should try it." And, you know, again, this is not just for women. Men have this issue too. Women, you know, of all ages, certainly after, you know, giving birth, like you discussed earlier, can be dealing with this issue. Now we have this evidence-based solution, something that really works, something that has all the patents and the technologies, 7 international awards over the last 20 years or so since they developed this. We are bringing it to the market here in America under the My Bladder brand. We're very excited about it. We certainly did the homework here. We know My Bladder will work for you. So Sherry, we are almost out of time. And yet, like we said, 84% of people that use this formula say it works, report the benefits. It's going to cut the urge to urinate so people can really get their life back. And I know there are a lot of folks out there that can relate to wanting to cut down on using, you know, frankly, adult undergarments. People who want to be able to travel or just go out for dinner or visit with friends without, you know, having to keep an eye on where the nearest bathroom is.
14: Yeah, people with bladder leakage, they're always, you know, mapping the fastest route to a bathroom, knowing where, you know, they're going to have to sit to be close to the bathroom at an event. It can be hard. It can affect your quality of life. It can cause anxiety and worry and stress. And we want people to get their lives back, to enjoy quality of life and to feel confident and comfortable and not have to deal with all of these issues. So I think, you know, nobody wants to live like that, right?
15: Yeah. And again, as we're running out of time, this My Bladder product, 20 years of R&D, globally 24 patents, 14 clinical trials, including 4 peer-reviewed publications, double-blind research. This really is remarkable. But as we only have a couple of minutes here, Sherry, why don't you give us the bottom line on why people who are dealing with bladder leakage issues, this bladder control issue, why should they put this My Bladder to the test?
14: Okay, so the takeaway here, Jason, is that My Bladder is an innovative and an effective solution for bladder leakage. So we're talking about a formula that is award-winning. It's a patented blend of botanicals that works to improve bladder muscle tone, to strengthen the bladder, to reduce the urge to urinate, and it can even return people to the average number of bathroom trips they had in their younger years. So there are numerous clinical studies here. We're talking about solid science. And of course, we have lots of testimonials by real life users like Helen and John, who we talked about earlier. These are people that experienced dramatic, life-changing results using this formula. And keep in mind, the people that are taking My Bladder, they notice benefits in as little as 2 weeks. And it does build over time. So at 8 weeks, 84% of users are feeling very satisfied at 8 weeks. So just think about this. If you're experiencing bladder leakage and it's affecting your quality of life, you can improve your situation in as little as 2 weeks. Less leakage, less urgency, a better night's sleep. So I think those are some meaningful benefits. This is an easy to take product. It's just 2 small capsules a day. And as a pharmacist and someone who has looked at the science, the studies, I have a lot of confidence in this product. I know people who try My Bladder will be satisfied because it can really help them get their lives back, their freedom back.
15: Sherry, I've got to give out that 800 number. We are out of time. Thank you so much for being here with me today. I really, really appreciate it.
14: My pleasure. Thanks for having me.
15: Okay. Well, if you are one of the millions of people, or maybe a loved one, are dealing with a weak or leaky bladder, if you're dealing with all of the issues associated with not getting a good night's sleep because of this issue, you're waking up at night, or it's simply a leaky bladder is preventing you from doing the things you love to do, then you need to give Purity Products a call right now 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Over 8 out of 10 people who use this report that they get the benefits. 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
18: 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I am your host, Steve Summers, and I've got to tell you, we have got a fascinating show for you today. Now, if you're like most people, you may have noticed that when you hit 50, you kind of hit the wall. You know, between your joints, the heart, the brain, your eyes, your energy, you name it. Now, when you hit 50, you have to pay attention to your health. We all know that. So whether you're 40 or 50 or say in your 60s or 70s or even older for that matter, our guest today says he's discovered something that you can unlock the key to feeling better at any age. This is exciting. What is it? What are we talking about? Why do you need to know about this? Well, stay tuned. Dr. Neil Levin is on the line here. Dr. Neil Levin is a chiropractor. He's a nutritionist. He's a longtime advisor for Purity Products. Welcome, Dr. Levin. So great to have you back on the show today. This is a big story, isn't it?
19: Oh, absolutely, Steve. And let's cut right to the chase here. That discovery you talked about at the top there, it's krill oil, because krill oil is simply really amazing for us. It's great for the heart, great for the joints, fantastic for the brain, for the eyes. I mean, I have people coming into my clinic every single day, and they want to feel better. I mean, they want to feel physically better, stronger. They want their joints to feel comfortable, but they want to stay mentally sharp. They want to keep that brain thinking like it did when they were younger. They want to protect themselves from coronary heart disease and maintain those flexible, healthy, youthful arteries for wonderful circulation. Hey, Steve, they want to boost their energy. And
20: absolutely,
19: you know, why not? I mean, we deserve it. And that's what we're going to be talking about here today with this Krill Omega 50 Plus, which is the cutting edge combination, Steve, of krill oil, which is so fabulous for us. But we've infused the krill oil. Now, this is so important. We've infused the krill oil with the high omega-3 concentrated fish oil. You need to do that when you're dealing with krill, because krill just isn't high enough in omega-3. So many other important parameters and virtues, but you got to get that high omega-3 fish oil in there, and we've done that. So this is now the best of both worlds. But we didn't stop there. For the 50-plusers, we've added some vitamin D. We doubled the antioxidant power, and Steve, we actually increased the amount of krill by 67%. So this now becomes the finest omega-3 nutrient in the world, as far as I'm concerned.
21: This is very, very exciting. This krill oil sensation, I mean, it is all over the news, Dr. Neil Levin. Great studies are out there. Many experts are declaring that krill oil is better than fish oil. So give us this lowdown on this krill omega 50 plus formula.
19: Right. Steve, you know, if I told you that there's this one tiny pill that benefits the joints and the brain and memory, mood, coronary heart disease, wonderful for the arteries, makes your hair shine, great for the skin, I mean, what would you say to that?
21: Hey, where is it? Where can I get this stuff?
19: Right, and we have it. It's Krill Omega 50 Plus, and we're going to give it to everybody for free today. And that's really cool, because Purity wants everybody to try this, because they know they're going to see a huge difference. But get this, on top of that, for the first 1,000 people that call today, we're giving away a second gift, because I just demanded this. You know, when we're dealing with the 50-plusers, and hey, you know, if you're 40 and you feel like your energy is low, this is for you also. But for people 50 and over, we're also giving away free B12 energy melts. I demanded this because, hey, as we're getting a little older, we don't absorb that B12 as well, and I want you to feel the benefits from this Krill Omega 50-plus. I'm going to jack up those B12 levels for you today as well. You know, what a value proposition.
21: You know, when it comes to your health, it really is a win-win. This is amazing. I heard you say that this can actually reduce the risk of coronary heart disease. When you hear that, whose ears don't perk up after that? How exactly does that work anyway?
19: Right. Well, Krill Omega 50 Plus, remember, this is the combination of krill oil with the high omega-3, highly concentrated fish oil. So it's much higher in omega-3s than most krill oil formulas would be. So when we're dealing with the high omega-3 fish oil, we're talking about support for the HDL cholesterol, healthy, youthful, flexible arteries. That's so great for the circulation, heart muscle strength, platelet activity, red blood cells that stay nice and soft and flexible so they can work their way through those little capillaries. Oh, what about triglycerides? That becomes so important. So this Krill Omega 50 Plus supports the heart in so many ways. And you know, the bottom line is we need to think about this, because as we're getting a little older, 50 plus, maybe mid 40s, certainly 60s and 70s, it's decision time. I mean, you know your body's not working the way it did when you were in your 30s.
21: Exactly.
19: The energy might not be there. You need to make a decision. Are you going to take it laying down and just let yourself get old? Or are you going to do something about it? Are you going to stay physically active? Are you going to do the things you need to stay healthy? And getting these omega-3s, the krill oil, the vitamin D, the antioxidants make such a difference. This is a game changer for anybody in that 50-plus age group.
21: Doc, this is absolutely great information. I know that omega-3s are best known for their cardiovascular benefits, and they're certainly also known as brain food. Now, we've discussed this in some of the past shows. If you would, touch on the brain benefits for our listeners listening out there today, and tell us why you say that supplementing with omega-3s isn't just a good idea for the brain, but an absolute necessity.
19: Oh, this is such an important point that you're bringing up. Absolutely. For brain health, we must get these omega-3s back in there. You know, when you think about omega-3s and you think about brain health and memory and mood and feeling sharp, you really want to single out the DHA component. That's the docosahexaenoic acid. You know what, Steve? Your brain is 60% fat by weight. And of that, 25% needs to be DHA. You know what I use an analogy in my practice? People understand calcium and bone health, right? If you don't have calcium in your diet and you don't supplement with calcium, your bones are going to get brittle and weak. You understand that, right?
21: Right, exactly.
19: That's what happens to bones. Bones need calcium for their normal strength and structure. Now, with the brain, it's the same. DHA for normal structure. We use this for one brain neuron to communicate with another, to build out the brain. The serotonin, the dopamine, all the feel-good neurotransmitters. So must have it, must get it back in there. So important. And with this Krill Omega 50+, we've increased the level of DHA because we put the concentrated omega-3s in there. Now, with Krill Omega 50+, you're going to get 130 milligrams of DHA per serving, Steve.
21: Wow.
19: The leading brand of krill oil, you're going to get 24.
21: Excellent.
19: 24 in the leading brand, you're going to get 130 with Krill Omega 50+. That's why this is so incredible for the brain.
21: This is absolutely exciting. I got to tell you, though, during the last Krill show that we did together, you totally shocked me, Doc. I remember this specifically. You said that...
19: Tell me, I'm on the edge of my seat. What did I say?
21: You said, and I remember, that the studies show that krill oil improves joint comfort in just 7 days. Now, if the benefits for the brain and the heart didn't perk my ears up, that certainly would. If you would touch on the study and tell us how this works.
19: Right, right. That was a great study. In fact, that's the reason I started taking krill oil about 5-6 years ago. Mm-hmm. A pilot study, double-blind, placebo-controlled, exactly what you want to see out of the Journal of the American College of Nutrition. Now, participants got 300 milligrams of krill oil or placebo. Now, remember, in Krill Omega 50+, we're giving you even more. We're giving you 500 milligrams of krill oil, so even more potent. But the participants in the study that got the krill oil got some amazing joint benefits, Steve. Get this. In just 7 days, and you remember this from the last show, but yeah, in just 7 days, they were 28% more comfortable. That's a jaw-dropper. When I read that, I immediately went out and bought my first bottle of krill oil. But after 30 days, they were 38% more comfortable. The researchers didn't stop there. They looked at flexibility of the joints. They looked at function of the joints. All improved, and I call this the krill oil advantage. So if you're out there and you're taking fish oil, well, fish oil is great. I mean, fish oil is in here. It's so important, but you're not going to get the same joint advantages just on krill. You're not going to experience this joint comfort benefit that we get specifically from the krill. And remember, in Krill Omega 50+, we've jacked up the levels of the krill 67% more. So in terms of dosage, fantastic.
21: That's big. That is absolutely big. Hey, I was on the website, and the testimonials on the Krill Omega 50+, they're incredible. I mean, people obviously love this product. I'd like to share a couple of my favorites here.
19: Sure, sure.
21: Believer writes in. She's a female age 45 to 54 from Georgia. She rates it 5 out of 5 stars. She writes, "This has helped. Less grind on my knees when climbing up the steps. Beneficial to my overall health, both physically and mentally. I just feel better," is what she said. Also, Safety Susan, age 55 to 64 from Sacramento, California. She writes to 5 out of 5 stars, "I was a little worried about fishy aftertaste. However, I have not burped it even once because I like it better than regular fish oil. The capsule size is smaller and it's easy to swallow." This is big, the capsule size being smaller.
19: You know, and I'm really glad you picked that one out because Safety Suzanne picks out a very important point there. I don't think we've really harped on this enough because people have trouble swallowing those huge horse pills, you know, those huge omega-3 pills. These are tiny. So this is why this is such a breakthrough. These capsules are so small and easy to swallow. Anybody can easily swallow them. But at the same time, we've increased the dosage of krill by 67%. We've boosted the antioxidant power. The vitamin D is in there. We supercharged the whole thing with the high omega-3, highly concentrated fish oil. So important for the heart. So, yeah, Safety Suzanne, she really nailed it there. I want to read one more. This one in front of me, Blessed. She's in the 55 to 64 age bracket. Fort Worth, Texas, 5 out of 5 stars. She writes, "I was experiencing brain fog. I couldn't remember things at work. Felt I was slowing down mentally. Purity was offering a free bottle. I've been taking it for a year, and I swear by it. I have experienced a difference in my brain and body. Good for you, Blessed." You know
21: what?
19: I'm not surprised at these testimonials at all because, again, I take this product myself. Mm-hmm. It's fabulous. My patients love the Krill Omega 50+. They feel it in their joints. They feel it in their brain. They feel it in their energy, their circulation. They just feel better. That's what everybody tells me when they get in this Krill Omega 50 Plus.
21: Now, Dr. Neil Levin, talk for a minute, if you would, about the B12 Energy Melts, too. This is really an exciting addition.
19: So important.
21: You gave these away in our last Krill show as well, and the feedback has been absolutely overwhelming. People simply love the energy, the pep, the vigor they feel when they have their B12 levels restored with these. And now Purity's going to do it again. So two free bottles here today for the listeners. Tell us about this.
19: Yeah, remember, first of all the listeners today that pick up the phone and call are going to get a free bottle of this Krill Omega 50 Plus. Amazing with the krill oil, 67% more krill oil, the high omega-3 fish oil, boosting those omega-3 levels, so critical for the heart, for the skin, for the hair, for the eyes. On top of that, we added the vitamin D, so important, so pure, so pristine. But now, the B12 Energy Melts, why are they here? I said to Purity, I said, guys, we're dealing with the 50-plussers here. Even people of 45, 50, 60, 70, they're having more trouble absorbing the B12, and B12 is critical. You think B12, think energy. If your energy is low and you're in your 50s or 60s, I mean, it may be a B12 issue. B12 helps the body to make red blood cells. We need that to carry oxygen to the tissue, so important for energy. B12 helps us to burn carbohydrates.

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1: 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Now, Doc, I've seen these ads where they say that krill oil is 48 times stronger than fish oil. Is that true? Does that make any sense?
0: Well, you know, obviously these are the krill guys talking, right?
1: Right.
0: But you could look at it both ways. Let's get into krill in just a moment. But first, let's pat the fish oil guys on the shoulder, because, you know, you could say that the fish oil is better and stronger, but we're talking about the concentrated high omega-3 fish oil here, because it's higher in the omega-3s, the EPA and DHA that are so important for the heart, the brain, the memory, mood, your eyes, your skin, your hair, your nails. So in one sense, you could say, well, the fish oil is better. But in another sense, I have to hand it to the krill guys, because in terms of antioxidant power, krill oil is extraordinary. And it's because there's a molecule in krill oil that's naturally occurring called astaxanthin. And this astaxanthin, Steve, this is one of the most powerful antioxidants we've ever discovered. Steve, by one measure of antioxidant activity, it's 6,000 times stronger than vitamin C.
1: Wow.
0: So amazing antioxidant power in the krill. And now, as we're getting older, 50-plusers like myself, I'm 52, and we don't make as many antioxidants naturally. Our antioxidant systems are kind of slowing down, and at the same time, we're producing more free radicals naturally. This is why we call it Krill Omega 50 Plus, extra antioxidant power and extra krill. Remember, 500 milligrams of krill instead of 300, that's 67% more, plus the vitamin D, so important for us, and this is just incredible value. I have folks, they were going out and they were getting the krill separately and the fish oil separately, the antioxidant. You could spend $75 doing that.
1: No kidding.
0: You're getting it all for free today. This is the best of both worlds, this combination product with the krill and the fish oil. It's not one being better than the other. They're both great, and this is the best of both worlds.
1: You know, thank God for Purity products. I'm serious. Seriously, because when you think about where our food supply has gone and where we are today, we have to have something that allows us to feel better as we age, to age gracefully. It's amazing to me as we talk about
0: this. And that's why I love the way that Purity gives away the free bottles. Because, you know, people can be skeptical.
1: Sure.
0: They should be skeptical. But now they can be skeptical and they say, okay, you know what? This sounds pretty important. I'm going to give this a go. It's only going to cost me $6.95. And they get it and they try it out. And what they start to see, because it doesn't take long. Remember that joint study, 7 days, 28% more comfortable. What they start to see is, hey, I'm more comfortable. I feel better. They notice their energy is better. And they realize, hey, you know what? This is important. And they tell their friends and they tell their relatives and they tell their loved ones. And Purity's been doing business this way for, I don't know, 20 years now. And, you know, this is a great testimonial by Gracie. 5 out of 5 stars, she writes, it works. I feel a difference in my joints after only 1 week. Also, you have the nicest staff. That's what

0: That's what Grace, you have the nicest staff. People are going to appreciate working with Purity. They're a fantastic company. They put their money where their mouth is. They give out free bottles, and you try it, and you're like, wow, this is great stuff. Thank God for Purity.
1: Let's talk about the heart health for a moment. It's probably the single greatest concern that people face as they age. So anything that we can do to boost heart health becomes really a top priority. You know this, I know this, and those folks out there know this as well. And I know you mentioned earlier that omega-3s literally lower our risk of coronary heart disease. Do I have that correct? Because that's a big statement.
0: You know, absolutely. I mean, protecting the heart, this is what put omega-3s on the map back in the 70s. Dr. Dierberg discovered, you know, how protective they were for the Eskimos.
1: Right.
0: But bottom line is, omega-3s protect our heart in so many ways. They promote a smooth, rhythmical heartbeat, important for the body's normal inflammatory response in the heart muscle, inside the arteries and veins. They promote those youthful, flexible arteries, so important for circulation. They promote healthy blood platelet activity, healthy red blood cell activity. They support a healthy blood pressure. That's very important. Triglycerides. So they do so much for the heart. So simply amazing cardiovascular protection with these omega-3s.
1: It just keeps getting better, doesn't it? Hey, you know, I got a reminder.
0: I have patients come in here all the time, and I'm like, are you taking your omega-3s? I hope you're still taking your omega-3s. You know, they're afraid to say no. They know I'm like the omega-3 doctor. Take your omega-3s. In fact, if there was only one nutrient that I could take, Steve, honest to God, if there was only one nutrient that I could take, hands down, it's omega-3s. That's the first most important nutrient you could take. And this krill omega 50 plus, I love the way they combine the krill oil with the fish oil, so you're getting the best of both worlds. Can't beat it.
1: 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Doc, this study you sent me on this omega-3s and the memory is amazing. It seems that the participants taking omega-3s had some pretty incredible benefits here. When you talk about memory, that is something that kind of slips as we get older. Tell us more about this, would you?
0: Right. This was a great study because what they did here was very interesting. This out of the journal Neurology, and what they did is they checked the omega-3 level in the red blood cells of women, 1,000 women, older women. So this is a big study, 1,000 women. Mm-hmm. But then again, 8 years later, and the women were on average 78 years old at this point, they did MRI scans of the women's brains. And what they found, Steve, this is so amazing. They found that the brain volume for the women that had more omega-3s in their red blood cells, mm-hmm. the women that had more omega-3s in their red blood cells, they had higher brain volume. They were actually maintaining more of the youthful size of the brain. Their brains were bigger. You could see it plainly in the MRI measurements. That's really
1: great.
0: Cool. But not only that, there's a very important part of the brain known as the hippocampus, a very important part of the brain that facilitates learning, facilitates memory, and there was greater brain volume in the hippocampus for people that had more omega-3s in their red blood cells. That's how you can really measure how much omega-3 someone's taking in. So if you take omega-3s, you will raise your omega-3 index. We know this. It's a fact. You take omega-3s, you raise that. So you want to have more omega-3s in your bloodstream. Very important. That's how it infuses into all the cell membranes, into the joints, into the brain, etc. So take the Krill Omega 50 Plus. You get the krill oil, 67% more krill oil, so fantastic for the joints. You get the high omega-3 fish oil, vitamin D in there as well, astaxanthin for extra antioxidant power, and protect that brain, protect your memory, facilitate that quick, that youthful thinking that's so fun to have. When you feel sharp, when you feel like your brain is working great, you have that brain energy, it's more fun. It's more fun fun to be in a conversation. You feel better. You wake out of bed. You have that energy. You feel mentally alert. You feel alive. That's the way I want to feel. That's the way young people feel. That's why we put this in this Krill Omega 50 Plus. We want people to feel younger. We want people to maintain their youthful vigor and attitude. And that's what this Krill Omega 50 Plus is all about.
1: All right. I got to tell you, Dr. Levin, I take the Krill Omega 50 Plus. And one of the things that I absolutely love about the pill is that it's so small. I mean, it's so easy to take and so much better than trying to swallow one of those omega-3 horse pills, you know, the bigger ones. Anyone can take these with ease, and that's what's great about it. Tell us, how did you supercharge this formula while at the same time shrinking the capsule size? How do you do that?
0: It's so amazing. This is really a breakthrough, Stephen. I mean, for those of you that are picturing this huge omega-3 pill, it's not like that. These are tiny. They're so small, anybody can swallow these. My son, Corey, has trouble swallowing pills. He gets these down like they're nothing. They're much smaller. They're easy to swallow. And now with our Lemon Lock flavor system, which I didn't even talk about before, you open the bottle up, Steve, it smells like lemon. 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So an incredible value. And here's what I want you to do. Pick up the phone pretty quick, because believe it or not, 1,000 sounds like a lot, but it's not, Steve. On bigger radio stations, they move fast.
1: Right.
0: Call soon. 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Everybody's getting that. Don't worry. You're definitely going to get that. But if you're one of the first 1,000 callers, then you get the free B12 energy melt. So no, we need to talk about that one more time, but I want you to get that too. And I demand this, because this is Krill Omega 50 Plus. We want this for the folks. Hey, if you're in your 40s and you feel run down, it's great for you too, but 50s, 60s, 70s, folks in that age bracket, they're not absorbing the B12 as well because they're losing some of the intrinsic factors in the GI tract that are responsible for absorbing the B12. So now you put the B12 energy melt on your tongue, tastes delicious, and it just gets in there and boosts up those levels of B12. What do you feel? When you boost your level of B12, if you had been low, you feel more energy because B12 helps make the red blood cells, carry oxygen to the tissues, helps burn your carbs for energy, great for the hair, skin, and nails, great for so many things. 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
8: 59 degrees at 9 o'clock. Good evening, I'm Jonathan O'Halloran, and here's what's happening. Pro-ICE protesters are gathering outside of an ICE detention center in New Jersey, where demonstrators for the past week have been staging their own protests in support of immigrant detainees.
9: Officials say the dual protests outside Delaney Hall in Newark were peaceful Saturday afternoon. At a news conference, Governor Sherrill reiterated her calls to keep the temperature down following the arrest of several anti-ICE demonstrators outside the facility Friday night. State police had used eye irritants on the demonstrators, who claimed detainees inside are being mistreated because they refused to protest in the safe zones. Governor Mikey Sherrill Saturday doubled down on her decision to deploy the state police.
10: It was absolutely necessary to avoid escalation from ICE.
9: In statements, DHS and ICE thanked state police for how they handled the situation. Lisa Salvati, WOR News.
8: Delays in and out of New York's Penn Station expected to last through the weekend after an Amtrak maintenance vehicle caught fire Friday in a Hudson River tunnel between New York and New Jersey, frustrating customers as they face days of challenges ahead.
11: Amtrak says a fire broke out during maintenance work on the tracks in the North River Tunnel early in the morning, causing a contractor to ditch a vehicle that then crashed into more equipment. People saw the flames from onboard their train. There was a lot of damage and some damage control to be done by Amtrak.
8: Full New Jersey Transit and Amtrak service between Newark and Penn Station is expected to be restored Monday morning. It seems the lawsuit brought by President Trump against the IRS for the leak of his 2019 tax returns may have backfired. Now a judge is looking into the Department of Justice settlement. Here's ABC Senior White House correspondent Selena Wang.
12: In a striking turnaround, Judge Kathleen Williams ordering Trump to respond to grievous allegations that his settlement was premised on deception. Trump had dropped the suit in exchange for the creation of that so-called anti-weaponization fund, $1.8 billion in taxpayer money to compensate Trump allies who claimed they were unfairly treated by the Biden Justice Department. Even rioters who attacked police officers on January 6 could see payouts. The judge giving Trump until June 12 to respond.
8: An FDNY firefighter now facing criminal charges for attacking a police officer in Queens.
13: New York City firefighter Abel Sencione was having a bad Wednesday. Medics had taken the 34-year-old off-duty firefighter to Queens Hospital in Jamaica a little before 10 p.m. because he appeared to be in mental distress. Inside, he came across Officer Philip Vallon, who was on duty and guarding a prisoner. That's when Sencione reportedly punched Vallon in the face. No reason given, no word on a motive. Sencione was charged with felony assault, pleaded not guilty, posted $5,000 in bail, and will be suspended 28 days from his fire company in Bushwick, Brooklyn. Andrew Whitman, WOR News.
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8: In sports, the Mets beat the Marlins 6-1. Mark Vientos with a two-run double in the fourth got the Mets out to the lead. Christian Scott got his first win of the season, going five innings strong. New York has now won three in a row.
15: Here's your WOR Weather Channel forecast. Mostly clear. We fall back mid-40s to low-50s. That is a little cool. Sunday, sunny. High low to mid-70s. Increasing clouds, northern New Jersey, lower Hudson Valley. Sunday night, partly cloudy in the boroughs and low-60s. Increasing clouds, northern New Jersey, upper-50s. Mostly cloudy, lower Hudson Valley and low-50s. Monday, mostly sunny with a high mid to upper-70s. Low-70s, lower Hudson Valley. Slight chance for showers on Tuesday. I'm meteorologist Jeff Eno.
8: 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I'm Jonathan O'Halloran on 710 WOR.
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22: 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I'm your host, Zen Sams. Here's to another exciting episode. Such a pleasure to spend my time with you on the airwaves. Thank you for tuning in every Saturday and spending the evening with me. That truly makes it all worthwhile. We cover film, fashion, pop culture, cryptocurrency, cannabis, fintech, health, yes, and everything else in between from the millennial mom's perspective. In the Brain Blueprint series brought to you by the Melillo Centers, we're joined by Dr. Yuri Buzaski, Biggs Professor of Neuroscience at NYU, author of Rhythms of the Brain and The Brain from Inside Out, alongside our regular co-contributor, Dr. Robert Melillo, world-renowned neuroscientist, clinician, and creator of the Melillo Method and author of the best-selling book, Disconnected Kids. Today, we're going inside the rhythms of the human brain, and we're chatting about why modern life is disrupting how our children develop, learn, and connect. Next, in the Hydration with Heart series brought to you by Once Upon a Coconut, we're joined by Andrew Mendez, founder of The Plunge Room, New Jersey's first deep water contrast therapy studio. We're going to chat about deep recovery, the science, psychology, and the culture behind the plunge movement. In the Elevating Experiences series brought to you by MTK Group New York, we're elevating the rental experience and we'll be chatting with Verified creator Gabe Einhorn. Stay tuned for a deep dive into how Verified is reshaping the New York City rental process by giving renters a secure, verified digital profile. Then in the Better, Brighter You series brought to you by Sospera, we're joined by Dr. Anna Pare. She's a board-certified dermatologist, diplomat of the American Board of Dermatology, and nationally recognized leader in cosmetic dermatology and non-invasive facial rejuvenation. We're going beyond the cover-up. We're chatting about the new science of pigment correction and long-term skin confidence. And finally, in the Going Deep podcast series, our co-contributor and honorary host, Lana Kerr, sits down with Evander Holyfield, legendary heavyweight boxing champion. We'll be back with Gabe Einhorn, founder of Verified, chatting how to combat fraud in the New York City real estate market. 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We'll be right back after this.
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22: 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You're listening to A Moment of Zen right here on 710 WOR, the voice of New York iHeartRadio. I'm your host, Zen Sams. 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We're talking about one of the most stressful, competitive, and vulnerable consumer experiences in New York City, renting an apartment. New York City's rental vacancy rate recently hit 1.4%. Okay, that's the lowest level measured since the 1968 Housing and Vacancy Survey, which means renters are moving fast, documents are flying, and trust has become a premium commodity. And that's exactly where today's guest comes in. Gabe Einhorn is a young entrepreneur, commercial real estate finance professional, co-founder of Verified, and founder of Praise Studio. Now, Verified positions itself as an all-in-one identity vault for housing, employment, and trust-dependent transactions designed to securely store ID, income documents, and personal information in one place with the idea of being verified once and shared instantly, right? Gabe, incredible platform. So timely, so needed. Welcome to the show, superstar.
0: Thanks for having me again. Always a pleasure to be here.
22: So I want to talk about the marketplace problem because there is one. Renters are being asked to move fast, prove everything, and hand over deeply personal financial documents, often before they even know who they're really dealing with. So what was the moment you realized that the rental process was broken enough that it needed its own verification layer? And how did that become Verified?
0: Yeah, it actually happened this last summer with my brother. We were both going through the rental process in New York City. And we were being asked time after time after time to send all of our sensitive information via email to random brokers, random landlords. And we said, this can't be normal to send this sensitive information just via email. So we decided to create a more secure process for renters to store all that information in one secure place and be able to send it across different applications. And we saw that the other problem was actually verifying that that information was real, and brokers and landlords need to understand that all that information they're getting is 100% legit. The person can actually afford that apartment, is going to pay them on a monthly basis, which especially in a city like New York, if you get the wrong tenant in the building, can basically destroy your whole NOI.
22: And that's exactly what innovation should do, right? Find the friction, find the vulnerability, and build something that protects both sides of the transaction. And that's what you did.
0: Exactly, yeah.
22: Now, I want to talk about how Verified works. So on the Verified, and we're talking about the spelling, which has Verified has a very unique way of being spelled. It's V-R-Y-F-I-D. So on the Verified side, what really stands out is this idea of a secure verified digital profile, right? Almost like a renter's identity vault where ID and income documents and personal information can live in one organized place instead of being, to your point, scattered across emails, PDFs, texts, and inboxes. So walk us through how Verified works from the renter side and from the landlord, broker, or even property manager side.
0: For sure. So on the renter side, if somebody's looking to rent an apartment, they would sign up, they make their own profile, they upload all their documents, and then they could actually verify themselves, both their identity and their income. So identity is a liveness scan of their face, matches it to their ID, and confirms that they are 100% who they say they are, and they're not an imposter. The second is the income verification, which verifies their last 12 to 18 months of their bank account, inflows and outflows, insufficient funds, verifies their employment. So now they show up to the apartment with all their documents ready and 100% verified. So that puts them at the top of the application process where you might be dealing with hundreds of other applicants trying to get an apartment. Like you said, the vacancy rate in New York City is crazy. There's not enough supply. People are begging to get apartments, and you need to find some way to get a competitive edge in the process. And this is the exact way to do that.
22: That makes so much sense, Gabe, because the rental process should not require people to keep resending their most sensitive information over and over again. I think that's where there's the security breaches happen. And now let's talk about the fraud scams in the New York City real estate market. So the New York Department of State has warned consumers about fake rental listings, copied apartment photos, right, and fraudulent properties. And more importantly, people handing over deposits or personal information before verifying legitimacy, to your point. And now with AI, we're not just talking about basic scams, right, Gabe? We're talking about pay stubs and bank statements and employment letters and identities that can look very real. So what are the biggest fraud patterns you're seeing in rental transactions right now? And where does Verified step in to stop the process from becoming guesswork?
0: For sure. So I'll give two crazy stories. But first, another thing that we see is also, even on the landlord broker side, there are fake listings, people that are not actually brokers or landlords, and they're putting out listings to try to catfish people to get them to send security deposits, taking a couple $1,000s and then going ghost on them. So we also verify the broker or landlord who comes onto our platform to ensure that they are who they say they are and that their listing is legit. And on the rental side, the first story that I heard when I first started back in October, speaking to a lot of brokers in the New York City market, was that they were listing a $13,000 a month penthouse in New York City. And some lady came, she pulled up in a Lamborghini, she had all the diamond chains on, she had a bag of cash, and she came with a piece of paper that said she had $3 million in the bank. And the brokers were not so smart, and they saw that she had all this stuff. They assumed, okay, she's got plenty of money. She's going to be able to afford it. They let her in. She paid the first month's rent, $13,000, and then went the next 13 months without paying a single dollar. And it took them 13 months to evict her. So they lost $13,000 times 13 months all down the drain because they didn't verify. They relied on a PDF that said that she had the money in the bank. So that's the first problem. And the way we solve that is that we actually verify the bank account directly, so you don't have to rely on a PDF, because nowadays anybody can go on ChatGPT in 2 minutes and get a fake PDF that says they have $3 million in the bank. We actually verify direct from the source, so that problem would never happen. The second crazy story was a brokerage that they got this applicant and they decided they're going to call the accountant just to confirm that everything was legit, everything was checking out. They call up the accountant and they say, okay, we got an application from your client. We just want to confirm that everything's legit. The accountant gets his client on the phone and they start talking to the client and say, is this your name? Is this your social security? Is this your information? And the client says, yes, that's all my information, but I never applied to an apartment. So somebody stole this guy's identity, all of his information, his social security, and then applied to an apartment under that person's name. So the way that we stop that is we actually verify the identity of the person applying, and we make them scan their face in real time to ensure that they are 100% who they say they are, and they're not trying to steal someone else's identity.
22: So you just shared these real examples of how Verified has helped the landlord, right? But what about the renter, right? What about property managers? How can they identify inconsistencies and mitigate fraud or make the transaction smoother via your platform?
0: Yeah, so the main idea is that they get the Verify results of the income and the identity right away. So instead of the broker or the landlord or the property manager having to sort through tens of different PDFs, calling the past landlord or the accountant or the lawyer, doing all this dirty work just to ensure that this one person is real, we solve that by actually just providing them the verified results right away. And they have to just look through a couple different things and they could see, okay, this guy actually makes this amount of money. He's actually verified legit. He's actually currently employed. That's all we need to know. And then we offer the background and credit checks also that they want to run on the back end if they want to do extra due diligence on the person. But our idea is to make it as seamless and efficient as possible for them to know right away if that person is legit and can afford the apartment or not.
22: And this is all embedded in your technology.
0: Yeah.
22: Well, that's where this becomes more than convenience. It becomes confidence, right?
0: Exactly.
22: To learn more about Verified, you could go directly to their website at VRYFID. 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And of course, this has been the Elevating Experiences series. 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
22: 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I'm your host, Zen Sams. Welcome back to the Brain Blueprint series brought to you by the Melillo Centers. Today's conversation feels bigger than neuroscience. It feels societal because for the first time in human history, we're living in an always-on environment filled with nonstop stimulation and fragmented attention and artificial light exposure and disrupted sleep cycles and digital overload and constant dopamine-driven engagement is what it comes down to. And many experts now believe that human brain may be struggling to adapt to the speed of modern life itself. Joining us right now is Dr. Yuri Buzaki. He's one of the world's leading neuroscientists, author of Rhythms of the Brain and The Brain from Inside Out, and among the most cited neuroscience researchers globally. And of course, joining us, my co-contributor always, is Dr. Robert Melillo, world-renowned neuroscientist, researcher, and creator of the Melillo Method, whose work has helped reshape conversations surrounding neurodevelopment, hemispheric imbalance, and functional brain connectivity. He's also the author of New York Times bestselling book, Disconnected Kids. Doctors, welcome to the show, superstars.
1: Thank you.
2: Thank you. Thank you.
22: So I'm going to start with you, Dr. Buzaki. I think many people feel cognitively exhausted right now without fully understanding why. I mean, we're consuming more information than at any other point in human history, yet attention spans appear fragmented. We talk about this a lot on the Brain Blueprint series with Dr. Melillo, and anxiety is rising and sleep quality is declining, and people are constantly describing feeling mentally overstimulated. And some neuroscientists now argue the brain fundamentally evolved not simply for passive thought, but for movement and timing and prediction and interaction with the physical world. So, Dr. Buzacki, do you believe modern life is pulling us away from the very conditions the human brain evolved for?
1: I'm a little bit more optimistic. Humans always reinvent themselves and they adapt to any environment. I think the problem is not so much the information overload, that's how we call it. It's mostly the uncertainty and emotional issues. The brain is very resilient. Our brains haven't changed over the past 100,000 years. The big difference between living now and living 100,000 years ago, that the knowledge of the individual, the share of the humankind's knowledge of the individual was much, much, much larger back then. Interesting thing in human is called externalization of brain function. We make artifacts, we make messages. Every single artifact that we make is a message. It can talk to many, many people who see that artifact even after I'm dead. These are the books, these are many, many things, including the internet, including AI and all those things. They can help. They are not replacing the brain. They are assisting the brain. So this assistance is very, very useful. We can help, we can get help and synthesize enormous amount of knowledge. I don't have to worry about minuscule thing that I did worry when I was in high school, like what is the square root of 57? You don't think about these things anymore. Now you said, oh, I'd like to have an algorithm written for a scientific experiment. You don't have to worry about it. So the brain is loaded with enormous amount of information, and it has to learn how to select. The brain is a very good selector. What I'd like to add to it is that what we feel overwhelmed is the conscious brain. Very large computational aspect of the brain is subconscious. And that goes on all the time, and we can talk about sleep and other issues that are related to this. So what I'm saying is that, yes, there is an overload. You have to do everything in your power to reduce the exposure to various things that are passive. And we can talk about what is the difference between passive and active.
22: I know, Dr. Melillo, I know so much of your work overlaps with timing and synchronization and nervous system organization. I'd love for you to build on that.
2: Yeah. So, Yuri, as I briefly discussed with you, you know, you've had a big influence. Your work, starting with, you know, I came to you following Dr. Rodolfo Linus. And I'm sure you're familiar with his book, Eye of the Vortex. And he talks about in that book about motricity and how the foundation of evolution of the brain and the reason why we develop brains on this planet was because a living thing moved. That living things that don't move don't have brains. Living things that move develop a brain. And that the more complex the movement, the more complex the brain, which obviously humans have the most complex movement in bipedalism. My work has taken that and also related it to brain development, meaning that brain development is kind of like mini evolution, and that movement is also the most important initiator of brain development. So what are your thoughts on that? As far as, do you agree that movement was the foundation of why we develop brains and evolution of the brains, and how that might play a role in brain development?
1: Absolutely. The brain is a device that always compares. That's what it does. It always anchors the unknown to the known. And without that ability to do that, there is no cognitive function whatsoever. Now, how does it do that? So you have inputs. That inputs are coming through the sensor. Now, this is what you are talking about. That is a big, big deal today because it's the information is embodied, especially in the visual field, in the auditory field, and so on. Now, the neurons in my brain has no idea what's going out there. They don't know anything about figure, shape, sound, and so on. All they know is that they receive action potential from other neurons. So they need a second opinion. And the only second opinion that is available for the brain is action. So without action that verifies or that generates meaning to those things that come into mind, so to speak, or to come into the brain, there is nothing. Without action, there is nothing. If you don't move, You don't generate anything.
2: Yeah, so what you're saying is that literally the prefrontal cortex where we think, where our, a lot of our higher cognitive literally kind of emerges out of the motor cortex for movement, and that we need to move to literally calibrate our brain to the world around us. And we do that where the senses come in, but it's the initiation of movement that really develops, and that's what initiates the development of the brain. And if we don't move, we literally don't develop a brain.
22: And honestly, that becomes especially important when we start talking about children and development, right? So I kind of want to lead this back to you, Dr. Buzaki. So we are now raising children inside a fully digital environment, constant screen exposure, rapid dopamine stimulation, like you said, multitasking. I mean, the reduced physical engagement, to Dr. Melillo's point that he's been, you know, waving the red flag for. And then all this leads to major sleep disruption. And many parents genuinely feel like something is changing neurologically in real time. So from a neuroscience perspective, how important are movement and timing and sensory experience, and more importantly, sleep and environmental input during that early brain development?
1: The first rhythm that comes out from the brain in a newborn animal, and in a, that corresponds to the change between the second and the third trimester of pregnancy, this is when mothers feel what they call baby kick. Now, the baby kicks are there a few times a day because they are big. These are whole body movements. But there are literally hundreds to thousands of tiny movements. And the goal of these movements is to generate a map of the body. When you are born, you have no idea whether your body is a snake or ball or something like that. More than that, the body grows very, very quickly. So when you touch your nose, 2 days later, it's a different distance. You have to calibrate. This is another key word that we used in this conversation before. You have to calibrate. Now, all these movements are capable of calibrating timing. Now, sleep, when you are asleep, the consolidation of today's knowledge will happen tonight. And if I erase these patterns from your brain, there are about 2,000 to 4,000 of these ripples every single night in a healthy human. If I erase them, you will not remember any part of this conversation. So what happens here, the priorities are given not to the sequential order that happened during the waking time, but what was important for you, this got a higher flag, and it will be repeated more frequently than many other things. So indeed, without sleep, first of all, you die. Second, if it's impaired, then we have problems. Every single psychiatric disease is associated with one or other form of brain rhythm problems and consequently sleep problems. Wow. Studying sleep for the sake of sleep is interesting, but for studying sleep for the sake of disease is also important because sleep is honest. Sleep tells you how your brain dynamic is. During the conversation, I can pause, I can be distracted, but when you are looking at a sleeping brain, that doesn't lie.
22: Wow. I mean, it all really ties together. And between sleep and rhythm and all the synchronicities here that we're seeing for this to really go our way, there's a lot that I've learned. Dr. Melillo, you are amazing at explaining everything and breaking it down. And Dr. Buzaki, I mean, this conversation was absolutely extraordinary. Your work continues challenging the way we understand memory and movement and timing, and more importantly, synchronization and consciousness and the brain itself. I thank you so much for coming on. Today's discussion made something very clear to me. It's the future of human health really depends on understanding not just what the brain is, but how it functions in rhythm with the world around it. So thank you so much for showing that today.
1: Thank you so much.
22: All right. To learn more about Dr. Yuri Buzaki, you can visit buzakilab.com. 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
22: 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I'm your host, Zen Sams. Welcome back to the Hydration with Heart series brought to you by Once Upon a Coconut. We've become a society obsessed with stimulation while completely neglecting recovery. We glorify hustle culture. We normalize exhaustion. We run on caffeine, cortisol, poor sleep, dehydration, and overstimulation. And then we wonder why people feel physically depleted, emotionally disconnected, hormonally dysregulated, and mentally exhausted. Because eventually, the body always keeps score, which is exactly why today's conversation matters. We're joined by Andrew Mendez. He's founder of The Plunge Room. It's New Jersey's first deep water contrast therapy studio. It's designed for athletes and entrepreneurs and those high performers and everyday people serious about recovery, pretty much. Andrew brings over 25 years of experience across health, fitness, strength and conditioning and wellness leadership, including work with Equinox and Lifetime Fitness. And interestingly enough, many people also know him internationally as DJ Andrew Mendez, where years inside nightlife and live entertainment helped shape his understanding of atmosphere and energy and emotional reset and human connection. These are all elements now deeply woven into the Plunge Room experience. Andrew, wow, welcome to the show, superstar. Such great accomplishments.
3: I'm so excited to be here and to spread the passion that I have behind helping others. So thank you for having me on.
22: Yeah, 100%. So I want to start with the bigger cultural problem first, because I think people are operating in survival mode right now without even realizing it, right? We've normalized, like I said in the intro, exhaustion to the point where people almost feel guilty slowing down. I'm one of them. Between stress and work pressure and overstimulation and poor sleep and parenting and social media and constant connectivity. I mean, the list goes on and on. People are living in a permanent state of fight or flight. Tell me, when did you personally realize that recovery wasn't just a luxury experience, but something people were fundamentally missing in modern life?
3: Yeah, you know, I realized it after many years of working in both the fitness and music industry, like you mentioned, just working with entrepreneurs, trainers, executives, athletes, just like you mentioned, everyone's always thinking that burnout is like a badge of honor. It's like, I work really, really hard, but with constant stimulation, poor sleep, poor stress, caffeine, your body's keeping score without you even knowing it. What really opened my eyes to it was seeing how quickly people change after consistent recovery work. Better sleep, less anxiety, better focus, more emotional balance. So, it wasn't really more a vanity wellness thing. It was really more about just getting your nervous system regulated. So that's why I built the Plunge Room differently. I didn't want it to feel like a luxury spa. I wanted it to be a place where somebody could come in consistently, have it part of their routine, and not it be so random. I brought a little piece of the Philippines because I was inspired with this room when it came to my most recent trip seeing family. So I remember when I was island hopping out there, the limestone cliffs, the greenery, just really felt that it was a great connection with the nature of water. So I wanted it to be inspirational, motivational. I didn't want it to be a place where it was like anywhere else. I wanted it to be a place where you look forward to coming to because it has to be a part of the routine.
22: Now, people unfamiliar with deep water contrast therapy, I want to cover that. Explain what's actually happening physiologically inside the body during the transition between heat and cold exposure, Andrew. Why are we suddenly seeing athletes and executives and creators, even busy parents, embracing this style of recovery?
3: Yeah, you know, what you're doing is you're basically improving circulation, supporting recovery, regulating stress response, and training the nervous system to work under resilience, like everyday stress, right? So when you're exposed to hot water, basically what it does is it opens up your blood vessels and it gets your body moving and warmed up. when you get into the cold water, it constricts your blood vessels. So you get that natural pumping effect where you get to drain all the toxins, the lactic acid, so on and so forth. So when it comes to that, it's just really interesting why so many different people embrace it. Athletes use it for muscle performance and to relieve soreness. Executives are always mentally overloaded, so they come in to just de-stress. Parents use it because they're exhausted all the time. And entrepreneurs, you probably should know, our brains never end. So when we're living in a constant state of stimulation, contrast therapy just creates that focused reset. And if you played college sports like I did, hot water and cold water is something that we've always done. And the biggest differentiator is heat transfers 25 times faster in water. So in traditional practices, you'd have to sit in a steam room or sauna for about 20 to 40 minutes to reap the benefits. When you go into a hot plunge, your body's fully submerged with even distribution of heat. And because of the hydrostatic pressure, it's also great for your joints. And then when you get into the cold water, that's when that vasoconstriction happens and you get all the great benefits, norepinephrine response, endorphins, and reduce inflammation.
22: Vasodilation, neoangiogenesis. I love the sound of this. And what's fascinating, Andrew, is that people are finally realizing wellness isn't always about pushing harder, to your point. You said that earlier. It's about helping the body regulate what's already overwhelming it.
3: Absolutely. It has to be a routine. It can't be something that you do every once in a while. I think that's a common mistake with all types of recovery is people wait until they're feeling stressed. People wait until they're injured or they're starting to feel their back, so on and so forth. It's got to be part of the whole regime. You know, controlling stress is such a big part of health and wellness because when cortisol rises and your stress is high, you have to control those things. So a lot of the things that you want to control is how you're recovering, how you're eating, how you're hydrating, how you're resting. And deep water contrast therapy and cold exposure helps with all those things holistically. You don't have to take Advil. You don't have to take any other type of painkillers to mask it. You're using water. You're connected to nature. It's hot and cold. And it's really, honestly, it just for people who live a fast-paced lifestyle, that 30 minutes that they're in our room, they really get a perfect reset. And I think the most rewarding thing that I get out of it is I ask two questions after every appointment. How did you sleep? And how does your body feel? And I think that's what I look forward to every single day is because my culture, Filipino, we love helping others. When I get that message, when they're like, holy moly, I can't believe how I feel. Then I say, just like house music, it's a feeling that you can only describe by doing it.
22: Yeah, I love it. I love it. And you're so involved and passionate. It comes through. Now, this is Hydration with Heart, brought to you by Unspana Coconut. So I have to ask you about hydration.
3: Absolutely.
22: Because people underestimate how much dehydration impacts recovery and inflammation and cognition and even performance, right? So why is proper hydration so critical before and after contrast therapy? And what are your thoughts on natural electrolyte replenishment through coconut water versus heavily processed sports drinks?
3: Hydration is critical because contrast therapy creates major shifts inside the body. Circulation changes, sweating, vasoconstriction, vasodilation, nervous system activation. All this stuff requires proper fluid and electrolyte balance. A lot of people think that they're tired when they're actually dehydrated and mineral deficient. So because before contrast therapy, you always want to just make sure you're fully hydrated because it'll just keep you feeling fresh throughout the day. Personally, I believe in like being simple when it comes to your hydration. I love coconut water. It contains potassium, electrolytes, without a lot of the artificial dyes and sugars and processed ingredients. And a lot of those sports drinks are exactly what it is. It's for sports. So when you need those sugars, when you need those quick carbs, it's really when you're in a game performing. Overall wellness, you want to try to stay away from those things. And I believe coconut water is the way to do it.
22: Exactly. Exactly. Andrew, this conversation was incredibly important because I truly believe that we're entering an entirely new era where recovery is no longer optional, but it's foundational. And I think perhaps the biggest takeaway today is this, that high performance means nothing if the body and mind can't sustain it. So thank you so much for joining us. I learned a lot.
3: Thank you so much for having me. And honestly, this was a great experience and look forward to coming back again sometime soon.
22: To learn more about The Plunge Room, you could go directly to theplungeroom.com. You could follow them directly on Instagram at The Plunge Room. And you can also follow Andrew personally at DJ Andrew Mendez. And of course, this episode of Hydration with Heart was brought to you by Once Upon a Coconut, hydration powered by nature for people living life at full speed. 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We'll be right back after this.
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22: 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I'm your host, Zen Sams. Welcome back to the Better, Brighter You series brought to you by Sospera. Today, we're joined by Dr. Anna Paré. She's a board-certified dermatologist and diplomat of the American Board of Dermatology. She's a nationally recognized leader in cosmetic dermatology, specializing in non-invasive facial rejuvenation. This conversation could not be more timely. According to the American Academy of Dermatology, pigmentary disorders, including melasma and post-inflammatory hyperpigmentation, remain among the most common reasons patients seek dermatologic care globally, and particularly among women and patients with skin of color. At the same time, the global skin lightening and pigmentation treatment market is projected to surpass billions over the next several years, and that's driven primarily by social media fueled beauty standards and increased consumer demand for long-term skin correction rather than the temporary cover-up solutions. Dr. Paré right now is going to join us to break down the modern approach to pigment care, examining the complexity of melasma, the shift towards long-term care, and the growing role of non-hydroquinone treatments like Sospera. Welcome to the show, superstar.
6: Thank you so much. So glad to join you.
22: What an incredible practice you have. I know so many people that have come to you at Dermatology Consultants and the feedback is amazing. You really take that extra care with the patients. And I think that that goes a long way in today's very, very busy world where providers are treating you just like another number. But the feedback from your practice has been phenomenal. So congratulations.
6: Thank you so much. You know, I've been at this for over 30 years, and I am so thrilled to have a very diverse group of patients. So this topic about pigmentation is very important.
22: All right, so let's get to it. So pigmentation, it's one of the most common yet stubborn concerns in dermatology, particularly pigment disorders like melasma. And while UV exposure is a known trigger, we now understand it's far more complex, really driven by both internal and external factors and really requiring lifelong management is what I've learned. I've interviewed so many experts in your field. One of the studies estimates that melasma affects up to 1 in 3 women in certain high-risk populations. That's a lot. With hormonal fluctuations and heat exposure and inflammation and visible light and even stress, now we believe to play a role in this recurrence. So, Dr. Paré, how do you set expectations with patients so they understand the path forward and the difference between temporary improvement and true long-term control?
6: Such great questions. So, as you've highlighted, there are so many different factors that contribute for patients to worsen melasma or hyperpigmentation for other reasons. And therefore, it has to be a multifaceted approach. So patients have to understand what their own triggers are and what are the general triggers. So we really emphasize the long-term benefits, not the short-term turnaround. There may be some benefit to it, but this is not the road to success. The long-term approach, understanding the trigger factors, such as UV exposure, such as heat, such as UVA exposure, blue light from the computers, all of that can really affect how the hyperpigmentation presents. We know that there's a hormonal component very important for so many women. And one of the things that has been highlighted in the past year is inflammation that contributes to the formation of the pigment. So we are seeking for topicals or oral supplements that control and decrease the inflammatory status that can make hyperpigmentation worse.
22: And that distinction is actually very important because I think social media has conditioned people to believe skincare is supposed to deliver instant transformation when in reality, you know, chronic pigment conditions really require consistency and maintenance and a much deeper understanding of what's actually happening beneath the skin barrier. Now, I want to chat about balancing in-office treatments and at-home care, because in-office procedures really can create meaningful change. But long-term success, I mean, from my personal experience, it really depends on the patient's daily habits and adherence to a really thoughtful at-home regimen. And I think for me, when I look at the way I treat my own skin, it's especially relevant right now because the at-home skincare category has exploded into a multi-billion dollar industry, but many consumers are layering aggressive acids and retinoids and trending products without professional guidance, sometimes really worsening inflammation and pigmentation in that process. So I think it's important to highlight, you know, this is where products like Cispera come into play. So how do you approach that balance in your practice and where does Cispera fit into your treatment plans?
6: We do have a number of devices in the practice that are important along the journey of creating improvement of hyperpigmentation melasma. We have all kinds of lasers. Some of these lasers are actually perfect for patients with skin of color. We use chemical peels. We use microneedling.

0: term approach. But we have learned over years that an overuse can create not just not improvement, but actually worsening of the pigment. There are some remote reports of cytotoxicity. So moving away from a potential topical that can create more issues and finding topicals that are natural, that are not non-hydroquinone based, that are really great for all kinds of things, particularly sensitive skin can be so reactive to some of these harsh topicals, is of great benefit. And it creates an approach where you can use something upfront for 6 to 12 weeks, depending on the degree of pigmentation, and then transition into wonderful topical routine that will maintain, that a couple with sun protection, and then oral supplements that also disturb pigment production and are so beneficial and inflammation control and being a supplement of antioxidants create a really great support that can be used on ongoing basis. And then, of course, you do come back and utilize some of the devices that dermatologists have available. So really listening to someone who is educated and has had experience with both topical and devices and the treatment and understands the pathophysiology of melasma, post-inflammatory hyperpigmentation, is so important. And that should be the guidance to patients that seek help.
1: You are right on it, Mama. I mean, I see companies, you know, that are clinically verified, clinically researched, like Sospera, right? Like you said, it's cysteamine-based. That cysteamine-based, that's designed, to your point, to be used safely over time, making it really a very compelling option for managing that chronic condition like melasma, where ongoing treatment is really key. Like you can never really just stop addressing this issue. So my question to you is, how has this influenced your treatment philosophy? And do you see products like Sospera really shaping the future of pigment care?
0: Absolutely. And what I do particularly like is the depth of understanding that this is also a systemic problem. So adding systemic control with oral supplement is crucial, because now we are able to control pigment production with an oral supplement. We can add an antioxidant by mouth and increase UV protection. And then when you add the topical regimen for acute treatment and then long treatment, you know, I think that, you know, as I say, it's not about a cure, it's about treatment and management. And you can really produce beautiful, glowing skin that doesn't show signs of hyperpigmentation, that can be so aging. And what I love about this product is that it's really so successful in a very diverse group of patients. In Atlanta, we do have all skin types that we see in the practice. We have devices that target it, but it's wonderful to have a topical regimen that can do the same. There are choices. There is a topical that's a little bit more intense. There's a choice for patients that have more sensitive skin that can be used in areas that have been difficult to treat before, such as under arms, under eyes. Great results with the sensitive formulation. And what I really like is the science that supports, again, the oral supplement and how that disrupts the pigment production. So you're addressing it both topically and systemically, and you can present patients with a long-term treatment plan.
1: Well, we are at the end of our date, my dear. Thank you so much for being our expert on the microphone and joining the Better Brighter You series today. We appreciate your knowledge, and more importantly, we appreciate your beautiful presence.
0: Well, thank you so much, and thank you for being committed to spreading that important message as well.
1: To learn more about the practice, you could head to dermatologyconsultants.org, and you definitely want to follow them on the gram for tons of inspiring content at Dermatology Consultants. 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We'll be right back after this.
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1: 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I'm your host, Zen Sams. I'm going to pass the mic to our Going Deep host.

0: Lana Kerr for an exclusive conversation with Evander Holyfield, legendary heavyweight boxing champion. Lana, take it away.
1: So let's talk a little bit, and we're going to talk about everything. But let's start back to your early beginnings, okay? You started boxing at 7 years old. You demonstrated a quality that I think is so important for success, persistence. Mm-hmm. I mean, you're 7 years old, asking the coach, can you hit the bag? Can you hit the bag? And you never stopped. And then when you hit the bag, you gave it your all, bruise and all, and you didn't stop. I mean, as an adult, he must have been so impressed with that. Like, I mean, seriously, if I saw that in a kid, 7 years old, I'm going to say, this kid is going to be successful. And clearly you have. So I think as parents, we should learn to identify those things in our kid and really groom that, you know? That's amazing.
2: Oh, pretty much. I told my wife, I said, I became good because my mama wanted me to be better than her. So she told me what she did wrong. Mm-hmm. I said, if you don't ever tell nobody what you did wrong, there ain't nobody going to know you ever been wrong. They think you've been like your whole life. But my mama told me, I don't want you to be like me. She said, I made so many mistakes in like this. She said, I want you to let me know.
1: Wow. That's something. I know, first of all, Evander, you have 11 children. Now, I rate you on that. I have two. I can't manage them. 11 children with 6 girls and 5 boys. Did you raise them in the same way that your mom had raised you in terms of telling them the stories of your shortfalls? Like, did you have a different style?
2: I didn't look at his style, but I knew that the word of God was the most important thing in my life. And, you know, and so I brought them up in the word of God. And, but I guess the number one thing is that, you know, cause my mama told me, she said, your kid's going to have a lot to do with the person you choose now. Mm-hmm. So she said, so you don't need it. You can already fight. So you don't need to get a woman to fight. You need to get a woman with some brains like this. So the difference is that all my kids came from smart mothers, highly educated mothers. Because things that I couldn't do, my mama said, you know, you can fight. You need to get somebody with some knowledge who knows something that you don't know. Because you'll know when to be quiet then.
1: Yeah. You think that, and just from what I'm hearing, your mother really shaped a lot about, you know, who you are, the strength that you have. It came from your mother. When you started really getting successful, I know your mom was alive. How did that impact her? How did she feel?
2: It wasn't nothing that she ever told me about money, because my mama never knew that I could be making $35 million. My mama didn't know that, and I didn't know that. I never even thought about that. Mm-hmm. I remember the first time Ali and George Foreman's fight, making an $8 million, and I saw her shaking. What? $8 million? You know, because I used to get a quarter back then.
1: I know.
2: So it was amazing that then all of a sudden, when I turned professional, and then when I fight George Foreman, I got $20 million, and I'm like, God, what? You know, after. Yeah. You know, the money now today is different. The money went way up.
1: Yeah.
2: Like, but it's
1: 20 million back then was like, I mean, 20 million is 20 million. How did your mom feel when you got that first check, big check like that?
2: My mama was calm and cool. After the Olympics, I came from the Olympics. Did she see how good it was? And I said, no, mom, this is what I'm going to do. I'm going to buy you the house, this, get all this stuff. I said, Then all of a sudden, my mama tell me, then when I become heavyweight champion of the world, she said, son, I don't want to live where you live no more. And I said, then where you want to live? She said, I want to near you. It take too long for you to come get me. Mm-hmm. She said, I want where I won't have to be that far from you. Mm-hmm. So I said, okay. And so I bought a house across the street from me.
1: I know that our listeners are going to learn so much from what you said, your wise words, the way that you express yourself. There's a lot to learn from it. I appreciate it. Thank you.
2: And thank you.
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0: 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Thank you for listening to us. It's been an absolute pleasure being your host. Thanks again to all of our sponsors that continue to make this show possible. And remember that happiness is the only thing that multiplies when you share it. We'll be back next week.
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13: 57 degrees at 10 o'clock. Good evening, I'm Jonathan O'Halloran, and here's what's happening. Pro-ICE protesters are gathering outside of an ICE detention center in New Jersey, where demonstrators for the past week have been staging their own protests in support of immigrant detainees.
14: Officials say the dual protests outside Delaney Hall in Newark were peaceful Saturday afternoon. At a news conference, Governor Sherrill reiterated her calls to keep the temperature down following the arrest of several anti-ICE demonstrators. demonstrators outside the facility Friday night. State police had used eye irritants on the demonstrators, who claimed detainees inside are being mistreated because they refused to protest in the safe zones. Governor Mikey Sherrill Saturday doubled down on her decision to deploy the state police.
9: It was absolutely necessary to avoid escalation from ICE.
14: In statements, DHS and ICE thanked state police for how they handled the situation. Lisa Salvati, WOR News.
13: Delays in and out of New York's Penn Station expected to last through the weekend after an Amtrak maintenance vehicle caught fire Friday in a Hudson River tunnel between New York and New Jersey, frustrating customers as they face days of challenges ahead.
15: Amtrak says a fire broke out during maintenance work on the tracks in the North River tunnel early in the morning, causing a contractor to ditch a vehicle that then crashed into more equipment. People saw the flames from onboard their train. There was a lot of damage and some damage control to be done by Amtrak.
13: Full New Jersey Transit and Amtrak service between Newark and Penn Station is expected to be restored Monday morning. It seems the lawsuit brought by President Trump against the IRS for the leak of his 2019 tax returns may have backfired. Now a judge is looking into the Department of Justice settlement. Here's ABC Senior White House correspondent Selena Wang.
16: In a striking turnaround, Judge Kathleen Williams ordering Trump to respond to grievous allegations that his settlement was premised on deception. Trump had dropped the suit in exchange for the creation of that so-called anti-weaponization fund, $1.8 billion in taxpayer money to compensate Trump allies who claimed they were unfairly treated by the Biden Justice Department. Even rioters who attacked police officers on January 6 could see payouts. The judge giving Trump until June 12 to respond.
13: An FDNY firefighter now facing criminal charges for attacking a police officer in Queens.
17: New York City firefighter Abel Sencione was having a bad Wednesday. Medics had taken the 34-year-old off-duty firefighter to Queens Hospital in Jamaica a little before 10 p.m. because he appeared to be in mental distress. Inside, he came across Officer Philip Vallon, who was on duty and guarding a prisoner. That's when Sencion reportedly punched Vallon in the face. No reason given, no word on a motive. Sencion was charged with felony assault, pleaded not guilty, posted $5,000 in bail, and will be suspended 28 days from his fire company in Bushwick, Brooklyn. Andrew Whitman, WOR News.
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13: Sports, the Mets beat the Marlins 6-1. Mark Vientos with a two-run double in the fourth got the Mets out to the lead. Christian Scott got his first win of the season, going five innings strong. New York has now won three in a row.
1: Here's your WOR Weather Channel forecast. Mostly clear. We fall back mid-40s to low 50s. That is a little cool. Sunday, sunny. High low to mid-70s. Increasing clouds, northern New Jersey, lower Hudson Valley. Sunday night, partly cloudy in the boroughs and low 60s. Increasing clouds, northern New Jersey, upper 50s. Mostly cloudy, lower Hudson Valley and low 50s. Monday, mostly sunny with a high mid to upper 70s. Low 70s, lower Hudson Valley. Slight chance for showers on Tuesday. I'm meteorologist Jeff Eno.
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0: final thoughts from John McLaughlin, McLaughlin and Associates, Matt Towery, Insider Advantage. Real quickly, yes or no, are you worried about these Senate races in Georgia, North Carolina, Maine? Are you worried about Iowa? Are you worried about Tallarico in Texas or any other state for Republicans? Quickly, what states, Matt, are you worried about?
1: Georgia, North Carolina. I think that Susan Collins survives. I'm not overly worried about Texas, but I am very concerned about North Carolina, and it's going to be tough to beat John Ossoff in Georgia.
0: Roy Cooper has never lost a statewide election in North Carolina. John, any states you're worried about?
2: I'm very worried about that, but you've got Mike Rogers in Michigan who could beat El Sayed and the other Democrats, so we got to make sure he wins. And then they have a shot with Sununu in New Hampshire, so those would be pickups that we need. And Tallarico in Texas, the more voters learn about him, the safer Ken Paxton's going to
0: be. He's not winning Texas. No way. I don't see it.
2: No. If he does, we're in big trouble. But
0: if he does, we're doomed. Let's be honest about it. Anyway, Matt Towery, John McLaughlin, appreciate both of you. The president had a cabinet meeting and took questions from the press earlier. I think it's worth playing a lot of this. We'll do that after the news at the top of the hour. Want to remind you, you know, Israel now is fighting for its very survival. This is a very sensitive time. You see these cluster bombs that have been fired in again and again. Lebanon, Hezbollah, and Iran. The Iranians have fired in these cluster bombs, densely populated areas. You have people that are in desperate need of humanitarian assistance, and that means food and water and shelter and clothing and medicines. Well, that's where our friends at the International Fellowship of Christians and Jews comes in. Because of your generosity, they are able to provide these needs. They even have mobile medical clinics for the elderly, people that can't leave their homes, but they can't do any of this great work, humanitarian work, without your help and assistance. Now, they also want your prayers. They have a website. You can donate. You can send your prayers in. PrayIFCJ.org. 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
0: Hey, Sean Hannity here. 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
12: 55 degrees at 11 o'clock. Good evening, I'm Jonathan O'Halloran, and here's what's happening. Pro-ICE protesters are gathering outside of an ICE detention center in New Jersey, where demonstrators for the past week have been staging their own protests in support of immigrant detainees.
13: Officials say the dual protests outside Delaney Hall in Newark were peaceful Saturday afternoon. At a news conference, Governor Sherrill reiterated her calls to keep the temperature down following the arrest of several anti-ICE demonstrators outside the facility Friday night. State police had used eye irritants on the demonstrators, who claimed detainees inside are being mistreated because they refused to protest in the safe zones. Governor Mikey Sherrill Saturday doubled down on her decision to deploy the state police.
14: It was absolutely necessary to avoid escalation from ICE.
13: In statements, DHS and ICE thanked state police for how they handled the situation. Lisa Salvati, WOR News.
12: Delays in and out of New York's Penn Station expected to last through the weekend after an Amtrak maintenance vehicle caught fire Friday in a Hudson River tunnel between New York and New Jersey, frustrating customers as they face days of challenges ahead.
15: Amtrak says a fire broke out during maintenance work on the tracks in the North River Tunnel early in the morning, causing a contractor to ditch a vehicle that then crashed into more equipment. People saw the flames from onboard their train. There was a lot of damage and some damage control to be done by Amtrak.
12: Full New Jersey Transit and Amtrak service between Newark and Penn Station is expected to be restored Monday morning. It seems the lawsuit brought by President Trump against the IRS for the leak of his 2019 tax returns may have backfired. Now a judge is looking into the Department of Justice settlement. Here's ABC Senior White House correspondent Selena Wang.
16: In a striking turnaround, Judge Kathleen Williams ordering Trump to respond to grievous allegations that his settlement was premised on deception. Trump had dropped the suit in exchange for the creation of that so-called anti-weaponization fund, $1.8 billion in taxpayer money to compensate Trump allies who claimed they were unfairly treated by the Biden Justice Department. Even rioters who attacked police officers on January 6 could see payouts. The judge giving Trump until June 12 to respond.
12: An FDNY firefighter now facing criminal charges for attacking a police officer in Queens.
17: New York City firefighter Abel Sencione was having a bad Wednesday. Medics had taken the 34-year-old off-duty firefighter to Queens Hospital in Jamaica a little before 10 p.m. because he appeared to be in mental distress. Inside, he came across Officer Philip Vallon, who was on duty and guarding a prisoner. That's when Sencione reportedly punched Vallon in the face. No reason given, no word on a motive. Sencione was charged with felony assault, pleaded not guilty, posted $5,000 in bail, and will be suspended 28 days from his fire company in Bushwick, Brooklyn. Andrew Whitman, WOR News.
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12: Sports. The Mets beat the Marlins 6-1. Mark Vientos with a two-run double in the fourth got the Mets out to the lead. Christian Scott got his first win of the season, going five innings strong. New York has now won three in a row.
22: Here's your WOR Weather Channel forecast. Mostly clear. We fall back mid-40s to low 50s. That is a little cool. Sunday, sunny. High low to mid-70s. Increasing clouds, northern New Jersey, lower Hudson Valley. Sunday night, partly cloudy in the boroughs and low 60s. Increasing clouds, northern New Jersey, upper 50s. Mostly cloudy, lower Hudson Valley and low 50s. Monday, mostly sunny with a high mid to upper 70s. Low 70s, lower Hudson Valley. Slight chance for showers on Tuesday. I'm meteorologist Jeff Eno.
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0: that's going to wrap things up for today. Hannity tonight, 9 Eastern on the Fox News Channel. Ken Paxton on his big win in Texas over incumbent John Cornyn. We'll look at the latest poll numbers with Matt Towery, Charlie Hurt. Also, Stephen Miller tonight. Lindsey Graham thinks there's a possibility that all of these Arab countries will join in the Abraham Accords, that this is unprecedented. John Solomon, who we just spoke to, along with Greg Jarrett. We'll see you tonight, back here tomorrow. Thank you for making this show possible.
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9: 54 degrees at midnight. Good morning, I'm Jonathan O'Halloran, and here's what's happening. Pro-ICE protesters are gathering outside an ICE detention center in New Jersey, where demonstrators for the past week have been staging their own protests in support of immigrant detainees.
10: Officials say the dueling protests outside Delaney Hall in Newark were peaceful Saturday afternoon. At a news conference, Governor Sherrill reiterated her calls to keep the temperature down following the arrest of several anti-ICE demonstrators Friday night. State police had used eye irritants on them for refusing to protest in the safe zones they had set up. Meantime, Sherrill doubled down on her decision to deploy the state police.
11: It was absolutely necessary to avoid escalation from ICE.
10: In statements, DHS and ICE thanked troopers for how they handled the situation. Lisa Salvati, WOR News.
9: Delays in and out of New York's Penn Station expected to last through the weekend after an Amtrak maintenance vehicle caught fire Friday in a Hudson River tunnel between New York and New Jersey, frustrating customers as they face days of challenges ahead.
12: Amtrak says a fire broke out during maintenance work on the tracks in the North River tunnel early in the morning, causing a contractor to ditch a vehicle that then crashed into more equipment. People saw the flames from onboard their train. There was a lot of damage and some damage control to be done by Amtrak.
9: Full New Jersey Transit and Amtrak service between Newark and Penn Station is expected to be restored by Monday morning. The news is brought to you by Dr. Lederman's Radio Surgery New York. 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In sports, the Mets beat the Marlins 6-1. Mark Vientos with the two-run double in the fourth got the Mets out to the lead. Christian Scott got his first win of the season, going five innings strong. New York has now won three in a row.
13: Here's WOR Weather Channel forecast. We're going to see some warmer temperatures after a pretty blustery Saturday with that low pressure passing east. Cold front coming through. Mostly clear. We fall back mid-40s to low 50s. Sunday sunny, high low to mid-70s. Increasing clouds, northern New Jersey and lower Hudson Valley. Sunday night, partly cloudy boroughs. Low 60s for the low. Increasing clouds, northern New Jersey, upper 50s. Mostly cloudy, lower Hudson Valley. Low 50s. Monday, mostly sunny with a high mid to upper 70s, low 70s, lower Hudson Valley. Tuesday, mostly sunny, slight chance for showers, low to mid 70s. I'm meteorologist Jeff Eno.
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19: Thank you, Rob, and thank you, Noah, and thank you for tuning in today and every day on the radio. Every day we're here, and every day we're learning together. We're not selling anything. We're not asking you to send stamps or coins or money. No, we're here every day as a community service so that you can learn about cancer, and you can learn about better health care, and you can learn how to take care of yourself and your loved ones and your neighbor and the person down the street. How do we do it? Well, by example. Just like when I went to medical school years ago, or when medical students learn, we learn case by case. We learn about one patient and study and examine and talk. And then another case, another case, another case, another case. And after a while, after years and decades, the doctor should have a lot of thoughts and a lot of experience. That's why a lot of people say, hey, they like experienced doctors. It's like they like experienced pilots to fly their plane to get them out of trouble, like experienced doctors to give them other thoughts and other options, not just to be a chemo machine or a surgery machine or a radiation machine for cancer. So every day I see patients, and every day I take notes, and every day I come here and we talk together to learn together so that you and your loved ones can get better health care. My name is Dr. Lederman. I'll introduce myself in a few minutes. Let's just say I'm a board-certified cancer doctor working in New York for decades. Probably seen you or your loved ones or your neighbors for a cancer treatment. Well, I want to jump right in, and I want to talk about the first man. And this is a man who came with a very aggressive cancer. He came with a Gleason 8 prostate cancer. He was referred by a urologist. There's a few urologists. Urologists are surgeons who operate on the urinary system. Urologist, it's kind of a Latin term. Uro refers to the urinary system, or the system of the kidneys and the ureters and the bladder. And in men and women, there's a slight difference, but basically it's producing urine and getting rid of that urine and all the everything that the urine touches, all the organs it touches. Surgeons have a specialty, and they're called urologists. And this urologist found this man. He's a 66-year-old man from Peru, a Hispanic man. He's married with two children, and he had a high PSA. His PSA went up to 30. Wow, oh wow, you might say 30. And he finally had a biopsy showing a Gleason 8 cancer. Now, what can you say about that? Well, you can say, hey, Dr. Lederman, I thought that you're supposed to get a biopsy when your PSA is 4. How is it this man didn't get a biopsy till it was 30? Well, that's a good question, and some men don't want to know about it. Some men don't know about it. Some men's doctors don't want to ask about it, and so there's a variety of ways men can be in a pickle, get into a pickle by not knowing, and sticking your head in the sand doesn't really help a person, especially if you want to save your life. And this man's head was a little bit in the sand. Either he didn't want to know or didn't know better, and that's why it's so important to listen to this show so you can learn about the things that are important for you to know and understand to have better health and better life and to live without dying from cancer. So this man's PSA got up to 30, so that's one story. So if you are a man, or if you know a man, you can ask, hey, what's your PSA? And I ask many men, because almost every man I come in touch with, I'll say, hey, what's your PSA? That is in my office. I don't go down the street and say, hey, what's your PSA? I don't do that. I don't go to a coffee shop and say, hey, what's your PSA? No. But if a person wants to come to me and be seen in consultation, even if they're talking about a skin cancer or brain cancer or whatever, a lump in the lung or a lump in the pancreas, I'll often ask, hey, what's your PSA? Just to make sure that the person has some handle on the PSA. Why is it important? Well, if you follow a PSA, you can probably detect a prostate cancer at a very early stage when it's most curable. So normal PSA, and PSA stands for prostatic specific antigen. Normal is considered up to 4, but you can have a cancer when your PSA is 1 or 2 or 3 even. And if you request a video, one of our videos, you'll see an interview with a man I call 007. You may know him by 007 or Ralph. And Ralph had a PSA of 3, and his doctor told him, "Oh, Ralph, you're okay. Your PSA's only 3, 3.5. And Ralph said, "No, doctor. My PSA used to be 0.8, and then it was 1 and 2 and 3, and now it's 3.5. Doctor, it's quadrupled." Oh, the doctor said, "Oh, I forgot about that." And the patient said, "I want to get a biopsy." And the patient got a biopsy. And sure enough, with a PSA quadrupling, he had a cancer, prostate cancer. And this man, who we call 007, which I'll tell you why in a minute, it's not Sean Connery, came to me 15 years ago with prostate cancer, and he wanted to be treated. And the surgeon was pushing him. The surgeon was a urologist that I spoke about a few minutes ago. The surgeon was pushing him to have surgery, and that was the surgeon's method of treatment. But the patient didn't want to have surgery because he knew with surgery, most men, up to 98%, lose sexual function, and many men, up to 80%, lose urinary control. And because they cut out the prostate is part of the urethra. The urethra is the tube between the bladder and the end of the penis. Well, it's like a plumber. If a plumber cuts out a pipe or part of a pipe, he has to reconnect the ends to make it work. And so when the urologist cuts out a prostate, and I'm not advocating it, but I'm just explaining why the penis gets shortened, they have to put together the ends of that tube, the urethra, to the bladder, and that shortens the penis. So this man knew 15 years ago that surgery had less good success rates in general, high complication rates with poor quality of life, like sexual life and urinary life and changing the body anatomy. And he chose our treatment 15 years ago, and he's now cancer-free. And his PSA at one point had gone down to 0.07, and that's why we used to call him in jest 007. But now his PSA is even lower, and you expect that. When we treat people, usually the PSA continues to get lower and lower and lower. And his PSA is lower than 007, but we still call him 007. So I'm talking about not 007, but this Hispanic man from Peru who came with a PSA of 30. And how did he let the PSA get to 30? Well, it could have been ignorance or indifference, or his doctors didn't advise him, or he didn't see a doctor. Well, eventually he had a PSA of 30. He had a biopsy, and he had a biopsy years ago, which showed a Gleason 8 cancer. So a very high-risk cancer with a PSA 30, Gleason 8. He came to me. He was sent by his urologist, a urologist that hates to do surgery, and he hates to do surgery on the prostate because he knows how devastating it is for the man's quality of life. Well, this man came to me years ago with very high-risk cancer, PSA 30, Gleason 8. He was treated here with our treatment only, and now he is cancer-free. His PSA is 0. He's doing well. He's happy. And this is the life that we wish for everyone with cancer, to be cancer-free. For men with prostate cancer, the PSA should go down to 0 and stay at 0. If you had surgery, and I don't advocate surgery, but if you had surgery, you should have no prostate and no cancer, and your PSA should be 0, 0.0. If your PSA is not 0.0, it's also time to see Dr. Lederman, because there's things we can do to help give you a second chance to be cancer-free. And this is the work we do. We have lots of information to send you. You can call our office at 212-CHOICES. And it's always great to have a paper and pencil to write down things about what we speak. And one is to write down our phone number, which is 212-CHOICES. Or in digits, it's 212-246-4237. 212-246-4237. 4237 to get information about brain cancers or skin cancers or breast cancers or the history of radio surgery or prostate cancers or other cancers, liver and pancreas and spleen and bladder, bone cancers, primary cancers, metastatic cancer. This is the work we do. And many people come to our office, not for an appointment, but just to pick up information. We're centrally located. It's easy to get to us. There's about 500,000 people in our neighborhood every day between Times Square and Herald Square and Penn Station and Grand Central and Bryant Park. Many people, Port Authority, come to our neighborhood, and many people come to 1384 Broadway, Broadway and 38th Street in the heart of New York City, and pick up information for themselves and their loved ones. And it's always great to pass on information. Maybe you can pass on information. Maybe you can say, hey, I heard Dr. Lederman talking about PSA. What's your PSA? And if someone doesn't know, or if it's high, maybe they need some attention. And many men come here for a prostate checkup. Many men don't know what their PSA is and don't know what their condition is and don't know if they have cancer or not. And so many men and women come for cancer checkup. 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
18: 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We're just a few steps from the Radio Surgery New York Cancer Treatment Center on Broadway and 38th Street. 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
19: We are back. I want to talk about a woman who's 78 years old. She was born in Virginia. She came to me about a year ago. Well, let's talk about her. She's 78. She's married. She came with her husband. She has 4 children. And 3 years ago, she had abdominal pain. And 3 years ago, she had scans of her abdomen. And 3 years ago, she was found to have a mass in the kidney. And 3 years ago, she had a biopsy of her kidney mass at one of the biggest hospitals in New York, XYZ. And 3 years ago, she was had abdominal pain. 3 years ago, she had this mass. 3 years ago, she had a biopsy. And then nothing happened. Nothing happened. Her doctor wanted to cut out her kidney, and she just didn't want her kidney removed. They didn't offer her any options. They didn't tell her, well, we can remove your kidney, or you can go see Dr. Lederman about non-invasive treatment for kidney cancer. Dr. Lederman has years of experience. Dr. Lederman has decades of experience. Dr. Lederman has treated hundreds and thousands of patients with cancer, including kidney cancers. Well, they never told her there were options, and she just walked away with no treatment, if you can believe that, no treatment. And then one day, a year ago or so, she came to me with a 3.3 by 2.5 by 3.1 right-sided mass growing through the capsule. And yes, we got her records from XYZ Hospital. She lost weight, which is always a bad sign with cancer patients, because often it's because the cancer is growing and cancer is eating away one's calories. She went from 160 to 145. And she believes that she lost weight due to the kidney cancer. She's 5'3". She had colonoscopy done. And, well, she was all at XYZ Hospital. She got new imaging. And, well, she came to us and I saw her. And we talked to her about all the options, and I'm happy to talk about all the options for cancer patients, not just what we do. I talk about what everyone does and what all the options are, legitimate ones, that is, not cockamamie ones. And we talked about surgery, talked about chemo and immunotherapy and partial surgery and other methods of treatment. And, of course, we talk about radiosurgery, which is a non-invasive treatment. And many, many, many people find it very appealing to have non-invasive, no cutting, no bleeding, no hospitals, no ventilators treatment, where you just walk in, we make a frame of the body, we computerize your body, it's all painless and open, and there's no claustrophobia. We computerize your body and find the cancer, and then we send it invisible beams that you don't see or feel, and it's a few treatments, and then most likely the cancer goes away. And that's exactly what happened to this lady who was born in Virginia and who's 78 years old. And I can tell you she's very happy now. She's feeling fine. Her weight now is stable. Before she came to us, she was losing weight on an exam. Her exam is fine. And of course, we get follow-up testing on a regular basis, and this is the work that we do every day at 1384 Broadway, Broadway and 38th Street, in the heart of New York City. I should tell you that smoking is often the cause of kidney cancers. Well, this woman doesn't smoke. She didn't do anything to cause the cancer. And we see many, many people who've done nothing. Many people want to know if it's something they ate or drank, and usually not. It's very rare. With the exception of, for example, smoking and lung cancer, and smoking and esophagus cancer, and smoking and kidney cancer, and smoking and bladder cancers, and some sun exposure relating to skin cancers. Most cancers are not something people did anything about. And then there's, of course, measures you can take to find cancers early, which is always a good idea, like colonoscopy. And this woman had her colonoscopy done. What about another woman? She's born in New York City. She's a lovely woman, 71 years old, single without children, has a loving sister. And 25 years ago, she went to XYZ Hospital. And she had a lump of cancer removed, but no one told her that a lump alone or surgery alone is not adequate therapy for her breast cancer. And then guess what happened? Well, the cancer came back. It came back, and then the same surgeon wanted to do bilateral mastectomies. This is a surgeon who gave her surgery but never told her, hey, you need to finish up. Better go see someone like Dr. Lederman and finish up your treatment. Never did. Within a few years, the cancer came back. Then that doctor did bilateral mastectomies, and she had bilateral mastectomies, and then she had so-called reconstruction. Well, reconstruction does not create a breast like God made. Reconstruction can't give the size and the shape and the sensations. And it's really a misnomer. They can say something like, hey, they're creating a lump to take the place of the breast, but it's not reconstruction. She had implants placed, and then they removed the implants, and she had infections. And for 10 years with that reconstruction, remember, she had bilateral mastectomies after the first surgery failed. Well, she had complications for 10 years. And she came to me about a year ago with recurrence of cancer in the chest wall. A lot of people think, hey, if you remove the breast, the cancer can't come back there. But in fact, the number one site for cancer to come back, for breast cancer to come back, the number one site for breast cancer to come back after mastectomy is the same area. It's the local area, the chest wall area. And that's what happened to her. She came to me with a mass. She had a mass, a large mass in the left chest wall, right where the breast used to be, right where the cancer was, right where the surgeon forgot to finish the treatment. And then he did mastectomy, and that didn't work, and the cancer came back. So imagine, she had lumpectomy, she had mastectomy, she had bilateral mastectomy, she had so-called reconstruction, she got infected, she got unreconstructed, and then the cancer came back anyway. And she came here to try to get her health back in order after 20 years of chaos. And now she came to me in remission with that mask on and no side effects from our treatment. And that's the beauty of our treatment for this woman and for many others. Even if you have lumpectomy elsewhere, even if you've had mastectomy elsewhere, or even if surgery doesn't appeal to you, and we have new information to send you. We have a new booklet and breast DVD we can send you. Just call us at 212-CHOICES. That's 212-246-4237 about breast cancer, new booklet DVD. 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And many people, if you have a specific question, make a date, meet in person to review all issues and all options. And you'll probably hear options here that you do not hear elsewhere. And that's why so many women with breast cancer come to Dr. Lederman, 1384 Broadway, where we accept most insurances, Medicare, Medicaid. 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The 123456 ACE, NQR, BD, FM, 7, S, and Q, all within steps of our office. 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I'm Dr. Lederman. 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
19: We are back. This is Dr. Lederman. I want to talk about a man who came to me years ago with a high risk, very high risk, Gleason 10 cancer. There's not too many Gleason 10 cancers out there. Gleason refers to how the cancer looks under the microscope. The range is 2 is the best. There's not many 2s either. This man had a Gleason 10 cancer. He had a stage T1C. He came to me on his own. He was 69 years old. He was widowed. He worked in the food industry as a daughter. And his PSA went from 2 to 3 to 5.5. And he had a biopsy showing a Gleason 10 cancer. He got staged up. We checked him out. There was no spread of the cancer. Lucky for him, there was no spread of the cancer. He was waking up 4 times a night to urinate, and he had swelling in the legs. We checked him out for that. His weight was 210 pounds. He's 5 foot 6 inches. He was eating okay. He never smoked. He had no cough. He had no bleeding. And I examined him, and he had a T1C prostate cancer. He had this Gleason 10, risky business. And, well, the surgeon was pushing him for radical. And we know with radical surgery, success rate's only about 20%, 23%. So it's lousy results from radical surgery or robotic surgery or open surgery. We know that surgery has very poor success, and surgery has very high complication rate. This is a man who wanted to keep his sexual life and urinary life and his body intact, which would preclude surgery because surgery really harms the sexual life and urinary life and the body. He came to me, he looked at our data, and I sat down and showed him and his loved ones our data, and you see the comparison. You learn about all the options here, not just one option, but all the options. And this was years ago. He came to me with a Gleason 10, and he had our treatment only, and now his PSA is zero, and he's happy, very happy, and doing well and living a normal life, which is exactly what he wants to do. I talk about a woman who comes from California. She's a woman. She's 75 years old. She has 4 children. She's married. And 4 years ago, she had a right breast cancer. She went to a doctor at one of the big XYZ hospitals. She was given medicines. She took it for a few years, along with concoctions. Her concoctions were mushroom and vitamin D and vitamin C and green tea and mistletoe, and none of it worked. The cancer just kept on growing and growing and growing, and in fact spread to the opposite breast. So if you've got a cancer, you think you have a cancer, and you're taking concoctions, it's probably the wrong thing to do unless you want a bad result. So she came to me with a very extensive cancer. Her right breast was shortened because the whole breast was being eaten up by the cancer. It was distorted. There was a distorted right nipple. There was a 4-centimeter mass in the lateral portion of the right breast. Even the left breast showed a mass. So she waited so long. She waited years. And on concoctions, the cancer grows. I can tell you the cancer always grows on concoctions. So if you're thinking about concoctions, you probably want to call us and learn about the truth and learn about real cancer treatment, not cockamamie treatment. And, well, the good news is she came here and we treated that breast, and she's now in remission, doing well. And finally, for the first time in 4 years, she's doing well after unsuccessful treatment elsewhere, XYZ. Now, I'm talking about a man who's a very gentle man. He's 77 years old. He's married. He has 3 children. And he's a little bit angry also. He was diagnosed. Well, let me tell you his story. So he has a history of hernias. And he went to a surgeon last year for his hernia. He had in the past mesh placed for the hernia. And I'm not a hernia doctor, so please don't call me about your hernia. I'm a cancer doctor, just to remind you. But it had a hernia repair, and it fell out of shape. It was useless. It was infected. And so the surgeon, trying to repair the hernia, got a CAT scan. This was a year ago. He got a CAT scan, and the CAT scan showed a mass in the pancreas and a mass in the lung, either a lung cancer and a pancreas cancer together, or more probably a pancreas cancer that traveled to lung stage 4. This was a year ago when the patient was seeing his surgeon about his hernia repair, and the surgeon never ever told him about the CAT scan, never gave him the report. And then the surgeon did this big surgery at XYZ, one of the biggest hospitals in New York City, and it didn't work. The surgery didn't work out. The patient left disappointed, but the patient really didn't know why he should be disappointed because the doctor never told him he had a mass in the pancreas and a mass in the lung until 7 months later when he came recently. And 7 months later, he was found to again have a growing mass, now bigger in the pancreas, bigger in the lung. And now finally the surgeon tells him, and then the surgeon, for whatever reason, I don't know why, tells him he has to cut out his lung for a cancer traveled to the lung from the pancreas, never offered him a biopsy first to avoid unnecessary surgery. And the patient didn't know better. He was not a listener of this show. He did not know his options. He did not know his choices until after they cut out part of his lung and told him, oh, yeah, this is from a cancer in your pancreas. And the patient said, well, didn't you look at my CAT scan from last year? And everyone was embarrassed and didn't tell him anything. Well, that is until he came here. And when he came here, we put two and two together, and I called the radiologist, and yes, we're all in agreement that he had this mass in the pancreas before the travel to the lung, and the pathology in the lung showed it's a pancreas cancer, stage 4, that has traveled to the lung. No one offered him radiosurgery for the lung to avoid that big surgery. No one said, hey, you don't have to open up your chest and throw part of your lung in the bucket. You could have a non-invasive or minimally invasive biopsy, just a little needle, and then go to Dr. Lederman. He could treat your lung cancer, a lung metastasis, non-invasively. No one ever told him that. They told him you have to have the surgery. You have to cut out part of your lung. And now he's left with the growing mass in the pancreas, stage 4 cancer. And then he went to a chemo doctor at XYZ Hospital. He went to a chemo doctor who said, oh, yeah, you have to have chemo for the rest of your life for stage 4 cancer. Well, to this patient, it's turning into a nightmare. It started out with a terrible hernia operation that was the least of his problems. CT scan at the time showed a pancreas mass and a lung mass, but he was never told. 7 months later, he was told about it. Then they cut out part of his lung, not being told about non-invasive treatments with Dr. Lederman. Then he goes to the chemo doctor, says, oh, yeah, you have stage 4 cancer. You need chemo for the rest of your life. And then he calls 212 Choices. He calls Dr. Lederman 212 Choices, and he called me, and we met and reviewed all the information, and we got to the bottom of it. And I called the radiologist. The radiologist confirmed that the cancer was there last year. The cancer was there in the lung. The cancer was there in the pancreas. It was there last year. And he had tremendous weight loss and tremendous disappointment. These are the things that he had. He went from 240 pounds to 175 pounds. He's 6 feet. And so what are we doing for him? Well, he's adamant against chemotherapy. He wants no chemotherapy. He wants radiosurgery only. And his only site of active cancer is now the pancreas. We staged him up. We got the best possible test of his body, and that's a PET scan, P-E-T PET scan, which is a simple test for the patient but sophisticated to be able to tell him where the cancer is. So for this man, we got a PET scan, we got cancer markers, and we've commenced therapy to the pancreas with him not wanting chemo for the rest of his life. He thinks that's torture. He wants our treatment. He wants to get into remission. And this is the work that we do every day at 1384 Broadway, Broadway and 38th Street in the heart of New York City. And now you can understand why so many people come here every day for a fresh second opinion. And coming for a fresh second opinion is not bigamy. It's a way for you to learn about all the options to see if they're doing the right thing or the wrong thing, or if you're even being told at XYZ Hospital what the options are. We find so often at XYZ Hospital, people are not being told the choices. That's why our phone number is 212-CHOICES. So you always remember in the back of your head, if you get into trouble, or first call Dr. Lederman 212. two choices. 2-1-2 choices. And I want to speak about another woman who has breast cancer, a 67-year-old woman. She's married with one daughter. She came with her husband. She had a 2-centimeter mass in the left breast behind the nipple. The nipple was inverted. She had a palpable mass. She had a lymph node under the axilla. And, well, she came to me with this breast cancer. She had had no mammograms for 4 years. Then she had an inversion of the nipple. She only then had a mammogram. And she had a biopsy showing invasive cancer. She was seen by her primary doctor. And she feels this mass. She felt this mass. Biopsy showed an invasive cancer, grade 2. An ultrasound showed a mass behind the nipple with calcifications. And there's a grading system for ultrasounds. It's called a BI-RADS 5 on a scale of 1 to 5. It's the most serious. She had a spiculated mass with calcifications, and she saw surgeons. I examined her. She had a 2-centimeter mass by the nipple with distortion of the nipple and distortion of the left breast with a 1-centimeter lymph node under the armpit. She came here. She complained of back pain, so we staged her up. We made sure the back pain wasn't from the cancer, because cancer can travel and cancer can cause back pain. And we wanted to be able to tell her where the cancer was to the best of our knowledge, and we did so. It was in the breast and armpit, and she chose our treatment only 2 years ago, and she's now in remission, doing well 2 years after our treatment only for breast cancer, with no cutting and no bleeding and no distortion and no chemo. This is what she chose, and we have lots of information to send you if you wish. You can call us at 2-2 choices. That's 212-246-4237 to get the package of information, get the DVD, or if you have a question for yourself,

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4: 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He was the first in New York with fractionated brain radiosurgery, and he's the first in America and in the Western Hemisphere with body radiosurgery. 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
2: We are back. I want to talk about a man who came to me a month ago. He's 78 years old, born in New York City. He's single. He has a son. He had his lung cancer resected at XYZ. XYZ, by the way, is any super duper pooper scooper, whatever they think they are, super duper XYZ. He had a lung cancer resected about 2 years ago, and he never got any more treatment after that. He had no chemo, no radiation. And then he went to another hospital for care. And now he has pain in his chest, and he lost 15 pounds. And he's come to me because he's just not getting answers at XYZ. And so he's an ex-smoker, has shortness of breath. And you'd expect that because they cut out part of his lung. And, well, he's lost this weight. And I saw him, he was a very slender man. He had the history of lung cancer. He lost his weight, and he had pain. And so we staged him up, and we found that he had a new cancer, a pancreas cancer. And we arranged a tiny little biopsy. I know in some places they open up the patient, and, well, it's great for the surgeon and the hospital and anesthesia and everybody, but it's not so great for the patient. We try to fight for the patient. And so we put a tiny little needle into the pancreas, and he was diagnosed here with pancreas cancer. We staged him up, and, well, the point of the treatment is to try to successfully treat the pancreas without cutting and bleeding. He just does not want chemotherapy. He wants our treatment. This is most likely the new diagnosis of pancreas cancer. Remember, he had a lung cancer treated in the past with surgery only, and he started losing weight and had pain. He came here, and it's not big of me to get a fresh second opinion with Dr. Lederman. He came here, we staged him up, and, well, found no more lung cancer, but a new pancreas cancer. Put a tiny little needle in. We avoided the hospitals and surgery and cutting and bleeding. Put a little needle in, got the answer, staged him up, and wants our treatment, radiosurgery. And we have a high success rate in treating pancreas cancers where we attack the cancer. And this is the work we do to try to eradicate the cancer and get him into remission. This is what we do every day. And if you open up our body radiosurgery booklet, you'll see examples. You'll see an example of a woman we treated 10 years ago with pancreas cancer in remission, doing well. This is the work we do. I wonder about a 58-year-old man. He's a contractor. He does very fancy work in fancy homes. And, well, he came to me with hoarseness and pain and weight loss and pain in the ear and lumps in his neck, and had a huge base of tongue cancer blocking his airway. He's 58 years old. He's a contractor. He's married. He has 3 children. And, well, he's working on the home of a surgeon, and the surgeon offered to do a biopsy. And the biopsy was done, and he had a

0: huge mass in the base of his tongue and lymph nodes in the right and left neck, and his airway was terribly compromised. This mass was occluding his airway, and others wanted to put in a tracheotomy or feeding tube. They wanted to put in tubes to eat and tubes to breathe, and this man just did not want tubes to breathe and tubes to eat, and he wanted our treatment, and we immediately took action. We're not like XYZ Hospital where it takes months to get care, and a lot of hospitals it takes months to get care. Here we take action, and huge action, quickly, and talked about all the options, and he had our treatment with some systemic therapy, and he quickly got into remission, and he worked throughout his time here, and that's the beauty of our treatment. We took action, we got him into remission, the cancer seems to be controlled, there's no evidence of it currently, the airway has opened up, we did new scans of him to show the cancer is shrinking away, and we've shown him that. We've shown how the cancer is shrunken away. This is the work that we do every day at one of the largest cancers of the head and neck area, the throat area, treated stage T4 and 3 with bilateral neck nodes, and the airway was compromised, and he had hoarseness and pain, and he was, by the way, never a smoker. I should tell you, he was never a smoker. And so we saw him, offered all the options, and he chose no cutting, no bleeding, no tubes, no tracheotomy, no feeding tube, our treatment, and now he's in remission, doing well, and this is the work that we do every day at 1384 Broadway. And we have lots of information to send you about prostate cancer. We have decades of experience with thousands of men treated, and men come for many reasons, but the main reason is to be healthy, to get healthy. Now we're talking about a 77-year-old woman. She comes to us. She's a retired teacher. She was born in New York City. She came with a right breast cancer, and she had a big breast cancer. She was detected a year ago, and she was working at one of the hospitals. She was thought to have stage 2 cancer. She was seen by a surgeon who wanted to do a mastectomy. And when I came to New York, 97% of the women at the big XYZ hospitals were getting mastectomy, where 90% of the patients we treat with breast cancer, 90% were keeping the breast. The women were the same. The cancer was the same. The difference was the mentality of the doctor. So here, 90% of women were keeping their breast. The big hospitals, 97% of women were losing their breast. She came to us. We treated her. In an exam, she had a 3-centimeter mass in the lateral aspect of the right breast. She had no lymph nodes involved, only this 3-centimeter mass. This was a year ago. She was treated, and now, a year later, she is in remission. There's no evidence of cancer, and this is the work that we do every day at 1384 Broadway, Broadway and 38th Street, in the heart of New York City. We're talking about a man who's 62 years old, born in Philadelphia. He's an engineer, and he's single without kids. He has a family history of prostate cancer. His father had prostate cancer, and this man's PSA has been going up and up and up, 5.9 and 10.8 and 13, and he had a Gleason 6 cancer, and then he decided not to do anything about it, or his surgeon told him, oh, just let's wait. Well, he waited, and then it became a Gleason 7, so it went from a low risk Gleason 6 with a PSA less than 10 to a high risk PSA 13 Gleason 7 cancer. And he came to me because he wanted the best chance to be cancer free. Remember, he had a family history of prostate cancer. His father had prostate cancer. He had a stage T1C, Gleason 7, PSA 13. Came to me 3 years ago with bulging of the capsule, an advanced cancer, high risk, chose our treatment, outpatient only, no radical surgery, no hospitals, no impotence, no shortening of the penis, no leakage, and now his PSA is zero with our treatment. That's why so many men with prostate cancer come to us, to get better results, to avoid radical surgery, to keep sexual life and urinary life, and to keep the body intact, to avoid penile shortening whenever possible. This is the work we do. We have lots of information to send you. There is no charge, no obligation. You can come into our office and pick up more information to pass on to your friends and your neighbors. Remember, listeners save lives, and that means that you listen and learn and pass on this information to your loved ones and others. Even the person down the street who's talking about cancer, you don't know, you want to pat him on the shoulder and say, hey, it's probably time to meet Dr. Lederman, 212 Choices, 1384 Broadway. We accept most insurances, Medicare, Medicaid.
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6: 54 degrees at 1 o'clock. Good morning, I'm Jonathan O'Halloran, and here's what's happening. Pro-ICE protesters are gathering outside an ICE detention center in New Jersey, where demonstrators for the past week have been staging their own protests in support of immigrant detainees.
7: Officials say the dueling protests outside Delaney Hall in Newark were peaceful Saturday afternoon. At a news conference, Governor Sherrill reiterated her calls to keep the temperature down following the arrest of several anti-ICE demonstrators Friday night. State police had used eye irritants on them for refusing to protest in the safe zones they had set up. Meantime, Sherrill doubled down on her decision to deploy the state police.
8: It was absolutely necessary to avoid escalation from ICE.
7: In statements, DHS and ICE thanked troopers for how they handled the situation. Lisa Salvati, WOR News.
6: Delays in and out of New York's Penn Station expected to last through the weekend after an Amtrak maintenance vehicle caught fire Friday in a Hudson River tunnel between New York and New Jersey, frustrating customers as they face days of challenges ahead.
9: Amtrak says a fire broke out during maintenance work on the tracks in the North River tunnel early in the morning, causing a contractor to ditch a vehicle that then crashed into more equipment. People saw the flames from onboard their train. There was a lot of damage and some damage control to be done by Amtrak.
6: Full New Jersey Transit and Amtrak service between Newark and Penn Station is expected to be restored by Monday morning. The news is brought to you by Dr. Lederman's Radio Surgery New York. 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In sports, the Mets beat the Marlins 6-1. Mark Vientos with the two-run double in the fourth got the Mets out to the lead. Christian Scott got his first win of the season, going five innings strong. New York has now won three in a row.
10: Here's WOR Weather Channel forecast. We're going to see some warmer temperatures after a pretty blustery Saturday with that low pressure passing east. Cold front coming through. Mostly clear. We fall back mid-40s to low 50s. Sunday sunny. High low to mid-70s. Increasing clouds. Northern New Jersey and lower Hudson Valley. Sunday night, partly cloudy boroughs. Low 60s for the low. Increasing clouds. Northern New Jersey, upper 50s. Mostly cloudy. Lower Hudson Valley. Low 50s. Monday, mostly sunny with a high mid to upper 70s, low 70s, lower Hudson Valley. Tuesday, mostly sunny, slight chance for showers, low to mid 70s. I'm meteorologist Jeff Eno.
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0: Thank you, Rob, and thank you, Noah, and thank you, everybody, for listening. If you want, I'm trying to educate. We don't sell anything here, which is good news. We've been on the radio for 35 years, and many of you are familiar with my voice. So I want to start by educating and informing you and enlightening you and maybe surprising you even. So let's talk about a big surprise in my view. I want to talk about a man. He's 64 years old. He was seen almost 2 years ago with a high PSA. Normal PSA is 4, and his PSA was 5.9, so it was elevated. He went to a urologist at one of the big hospitals in New York City, and he had a biopsy, and he had what was called high-grade PIN, prostatic intraepithelial neoplasm, which is kind of a pre-cancer. So he has a high PSA. He urinates excessively. He has two uncles, a maternal uncle and a paternal uncle, both with prostate cancer. One lived, one died. He has an enlarged prostate. He has waking up at night to urinate. He has this suspicious finding on biopsy and a suspicious finding on MRI and a suspicious PSA. So like everything is there saying, hey, man, he needs to get followed up. And usually we would recommend a repeat biopsy about 6 months later if you have high-grade PIN, which is a precancerous condition of the prostate. Remember, he had high PSA, suspicious MRI, family history, two uncles, maternal and paternal, both with prostate cancer. One even died. He has urinary symptoms and didn't show up for a year and a half. And he came this week, which was quite a shock. And I met with him, and I spoke with him, and I asked, you know, how's he going? Has he made any decisions about his prostate? And he said no, but he heard about our special treatment for treating arthritis of the hip. and he has an arthritis of the hip. He was seen by one of the biggest doctors and biggest hospitals, and the doctor said he had pain exacerbated by walking and squatting and lifting his leg. He stopped running, which he used to do. Before, he was running several times a week. He takes a leave. He started physical therapy. That doesn't help. His pain level was thought to be a 3. He's taking medicines like Aleve. Doesn't help. He had abnormalities in adduction, abduction of the hip. Internal rotation was abnormal. External rotation was abnormal. Flexion was abnormal. So he had x-rays of the hip, and he had x-rays showing moderate arthritis, and he had gluteus medius tendonitis. He was given more pain medicines by this very renowned bone doctor. He was told to do stretches and exercises, which he's already doing, and he says actually the stretching and exercises makes it worse. He was told to stop his activities, which he's upset about. He was being given a cortisone injection, which doesn't help. And then he was told he probably needs a hip replacement. And this is a normal, healthy-looking guy. He's walking around. He's fully active. He's a businessman. And he heard about our special work as a replacement or bridge or some way to stop this terrible pain and suffering that works in most patients. And what is that? Well, most of you think about radiation for cancer treatment, but of course we've talked for decades about non-cancer treatment like benign tumors. And now a welcome addition to our special work is treatment for arthritis, especially of the knees and hips and hands and elbows. And there's 30 million Americans who have arthritis. And sad to say, he was given the usual litany of stopping your activities, doing physical therapy, injections, pain management, and then hip replacement. And he's just adamant. Nothing has worked. He's gone to one of the super-duper doctors, one of the super-duper hospitals, and this is the usual thing. Radical surgery, hip replacement, which is a big operation and a costly operation, and it means that his own hip would be gone forever and he'd have a replacement, and he's just not ready to have a radical surgery hip replacement. And he heard about our special work, and I saw him, and I said, so how's your prostate? I assumed that he was here for the prostate, and in fact he did get a PSA, and his PSA is now doubled. It was 5.9 before, and now it's 12, and I thought I'd be so much more concerned about the prostate with a PSA that doubled in 1 year. So he has a high PSA. Normal's 4. His is 12, which is 300% elevated. He has two uncles, maternal and paternal. One died of prostate cancer, but both had prostate cancer. He has symptoms. He's getting worse. And I asked him, what's your main concern? He said, Doc, my main concern is getting out of this pain. I want your treatment. And this is what he wants. And I said, well, we can do both. We can talk about getting a repeat biopsy of your prostate because you already have had a pre-cancer high-grade PIN. You had a PSA last year, a year and a half ago, one of 5.9. Now it's 12. It's more than doubled. It has high PSA velocity and suspicious prostate and suspicious MRI and suspicious biopsy. But no, he said he wants his focus to get rid of this pain and suffering, which is ruining his life. I said, well, cancer also can ruin one's life, and you already had an uncle who died of prostate cancer, and 40,000 men a year die of prostate cancer. He said, no, I want to take care of the hip, and so that's what we're doing. I encouraged him to consider a repeat biopsy of the prostate, but he wants to be treated, and of course we accept most insurances, Medicare, Medicaid. We've got his x-rays, we've got his reports, we've got his orthopedic surgeon, who's very prominent surgeon, wanting to do a hip replacement, which is costly and cumbersome, especially considering low-dose radiation. Low-dose radiation for arthritis of the knee, of the hip, of the elbow, of the hand. It's done in minutes. It's easy. It's very low dose. It's exceedingly low dose. So it's very safe in general. It's very well tolerated. We treat many patients, and it's so well tolerated. No one has any complaints. The only thing they're happy about is pain going away. And this is the work we do, both for cancer of the prostate, which this man likely has now because his PSA doubled and he had a suspicious biopsy in the past, and now has this terrible hip pain, which is unrelieved by pain medicines, by injections, by special medications, by physical therapy, by cutting back on activity. Whatever he does, it's just getting worse and worse and worse. And he's decided to proceed with his treatment. And this is the work that we do here at Radio Surgery New York as a radiation medicine center. So we're a radiation medicine center using radiation for the best possible benefit of each person. This person feels right now that his pain in his hip is so much worse than having cancer or possibly cancer. That's the order he wants us to take. We certainly won't forget about the high PSA, the PSA velocity, and all the suspicious findings, even his uncles, even his MRI, even his prior biopsy and PSA. So for him, how do we do this? Well, we make a customized stereotactic frame of the body. It's all customized. It's, in my view, much more sophisticated. It allows us to focus in just on the area of concern for tendonitis, bursitis, synovitis, arthritis, osteoarthritis in the hip area. It's only low-dose radiation to that area. It's safe. He can have a treatment in minutes, get up, and go about his business. And it's so common that the relief is happens and occurs, usually over a week, sometimes faster. One man who said after two treatments, his pain was pretty much gone away, and he called his pain a 9 out of a 10. So this is Dr. Lederman. You can call us and talk about treatment options in person. The best way to meet is to review your situation in person. We know telemedicine has so many mistakes and errors. We just want to be most accurate with each person. So if you're interested in prostate cancer, number one, or terrible pain in the hands, the knees, the hips, the elbows, or also plantar fasciitis. Plantar fasciitis is an inflammation of the tissues around the heel. And 2 million Americans, me also, have plantar fasciitis, and low-dose focused radiation in that area can relieve the majority of patients' pain easily, safely, in minutes. It's well-done treatment. And again, it's always best to meet in person for our innovative work in radiation medicine. Radiation and medicine includes treatment of cancers, treatment of benign tumors like meningiomas, acoustic neuromas, as well as other conditions like arthritis, osteoarthritis, bursitis, tendonitis, synovitis, and plantar fasciitis. My name is Dr. Lederman, New York's only Harvard-trained, triple board-certified radiation oncologist, here for you at 1384 Broadway, Broadway and 38th Street, in the heart of New York City. 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We'll be right back.
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0: We're back. I want to talk about a 63-year-old man. He's from Mali in Africa, a very dapper man. He's married. He has three children. His wife, his daughter's a professional. Double-checked everything I said to him. He's has high cholesterol and GI problems. He had a biopsy. He came to me years ago with a biopsy. He had seven cores, seven needles went in his prostate, and three of the seven were cancer for Gleason 7 cancer, which is a more aggressive cancer. He also had one, had a high-grade pin, like we talked about in the last case. He came with pain in the testicle. He had difficulty with urination. He had slow urination. He had frequent urination. He was urinating four times a night. His hearing was okay. He's an ex-smoker, which is always difficult because the toxins of smoking never get out of the body. His weight was 163, 5'7". Never in the hospital. He's a working man. He's married, has a big family, beautiful family, and I examined him. He had an enlarged prostate, T1C, Gleason 7. And, well, let me think, 5+ years ago he came to me and his daughter double-checked everything I said, and he was treated. And our treatment for Gleason 7 cancer, as you might know by now, has a very high success rate, 90%. Usual radiation is about 60%. Surgery, radical surgery or robotic surgery, is about 60%. With surgery, most men are impotent. With surgery, most men are leaking urine. With surgery, people have shortening of the penis because it's like a plumber. When a plumber cuts out part of a pipe, well, the pipe gets shortened if you reconnect the pipe. So this man is still dapper, very fancy man, and his PSA is now zero. So he's very happy. At the peak before treatment, actually, his PSA was 29 before treatment. It went from 29, Gleason 7, so a risky cancer, all the way down to zero now. 5 years later, cancer-free, doing well, urinating better, sex life works, and he's very, very, very happy about his good success. And that's how I want everyone happy and successful. That's the work we do. We have lots of information about prostate cancer. I've treated 9,000 men for prostate cancer cure with our innovative program, a unique program, and that's why I believe we have better results, and we'll show you that when you come here. We sit down with every man. If you don't know what your PSA is, you should get checked out. Men that get checked out have a higher chance to be cancer-free by about 45%. Men that don't get checked out have about a 20% greater chance of dying. So there's a big reason to get checked out. So if you don't know what your PSA is, come in. We accept most insurances, Medicare, Medicaid. We're super convenient. 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Or come in and get information. Many people do come in and get information. You come in at 1384 Broadway, Broadway and 38th Street in the heart of New York City. This is the work that we do every day at 1384 Broadway, where we have expertise in the use of radiation. We're radiation medicine doctors for all aspects that you can think of. This is the work we do every day. I'm going to talk about a 78-year-old woman born in New York City. She's married. She has three children. Very friendly, kind woman. She first had a left breast cancer 10 years ago. It was a 1.6 centimeter mass. She had pain in the breast. She was diagnosed. She had three surgeries elsewhere. So elsewhere they did lumpectomy, then repeat lumpectomy, then mastectomy, then chemotherapy, then oral chemotherapy and medicines for 10 years, total of 10 years. And she came to me with pain in the breast, pain in the spine. She had no recent scans. Her doctors were just treating her with no scans. She's not a smoker, but she said she had secondhand smoke. She was on oxygen when she came to me. She was using an inhaler when she came to me. Her weight is 160, 5'8". And she has pain, and terrible pain, incapacitating pain in her spine. She was on all kinds of concoctions. She had an MRI. MRI showed a fracture at T7 and T12. She had a wedge deformity at T9 with multiple metastasis, multiple nodules of cancer. When she came to me, she was on oxygen, pain medicines, nebulizers. And I saw her, and she'd been seen by doctors throughout the tri-state area. Her mother died of breast cancer. So here's another case where there is a relationship. Mother died of breast cancer. She has breast cancer. She came to me in a wheelchair in terrible pain, stage 4 cancer. Years of chemo didn't work. Surgery, lobectomy twice and mastectomy didn't stop the cancer. And now she's here with me. And she actually came about 6 months ago. And we staged her up, got scans, which she never got. She was getting chemo and systemic therapy for years, but no imaging. And we got imaging. We found the cancer. We offered treatment. And now that terrible, terrible pain is gone away. And I can tell you that she is so happy and she is so grateful. Finally, after years of chemo and years of concoctions that didn't work, in fact, the cancer just kept growing. After years of suffering pain, she came here within a short period of time, few treatments, non-invasive, no cutting, no bleeding, outpatient therapy. She came in the door, had treatment with her loving, loving, loving husband, and went home and lived her life, and that's where she is. So few treatments. She thought pain was normal for cancer. Well, we don't think pain is normal, and we try to attack pain whenever we can. If you have cancer or pain or whatever, you may want to consider coming. Pain is a sign of cancer, so some people come for a checkup. Some people come with weight loss or pain or bleeding or lumps. This is the work we do. You're welcome to come here at 1384 Broadway. We accept most insurances, Medicare, Medicaid. In fact, that's number one reason. Number two reason, you've just been diagnosed with cancer and you want to have the best possible treatment first. You don't want to make a mistake and go in the wrong direction like this lady with two lumpectomies and mastectomy and nothing worked. It just doesn't make sense. Sad to say, it just does not make sense. Now we have another lady who has breast cancer. This is a 73-year-old woman. She's a black woman. I can tell you that the death rate in women with breast cancer is higher, and there's lots of reasons, but no one knows for sure. She's been married. She has 3 children. She had a mastectomy on the left side and now has a right breast cancer. And, well, she was treated when she came to me 6.5 years ago. Her left breast mastectomy was 40 years ago. So she was fine for a while, and then she developed a cancer in the opposite breast. So she had mastectomy on the left. Now she came to me with cancer on the right, and she's just adamant. She does not want to have lumpectomy, does not want to have surgery. She had it all before, and she just does not want that. She has a history of high blood pressure, diabetes, cholesterol, is on medication. She's been seen by very famous doctors, actually, who did the mastectomy. She had so-called reconstruction. Well, she was treated by me 6 years ago, exactly 6 years ago, and came in with no surgery, no lumpectomy for breast cancer, no chemo, only primary radiation, and now 6 years later, cancer-free. She came in this week. I examined her. She had imaging, scans, blood tests, cancer markers. Everything's negative. 6 years later, cancer-free, with no cutting and no bleeding. I examined her this week with my nurse, and she said, wow, on her left side, the so-called reconstruction, it feels like they put in a hard ball, and it's just covered with skin. It does not look like a breast. It does not feel like a breast. She doesn't have the nipple-areolar complex, so she doesn't have the sensation of the breast. Versus on the opposite side, on the left side, the rock hard ball in her breast area, versus her other side, her right side, it looks normal. It looks like a normal, soft, healthy breast, totally intact, no signs of radiation, and obviously no cutting, no bleeding, no scars, no deformity, no lumps under the breast, no lumps under the armpit. This is the work we do. And many people say, Dr. Lederman, do you stage patients? Do you follow patients? Do you get scans on patients? And the answer is, of course. This is the work we do every day at 1384 Broadway and 38th Street. So she is 6 years out after our treatment with no surgery for breast cancer, no lumpectomy, no mastectomy, no chemo, only our treatment, outpatient. She walked in the door, had the treatment, and turned around and went for lunch or went to work or went with her friends, went with her family. This is the work we do. She's married with 3 children, and she sees the difference between surgery, which left her so deformed, and she hates it. She hates the appearance of the so-called breast. It's not, when people say reconstruction, it's really totally wrong. When you say reconstruction, it's like you're going to recreate what God gave you. And that's not what happens with breast cancer. After mastectomy, recreation does not happen. They try to put some kind of lump where the breast was, but it usually does not have the sensation of the breast, the form of the breast, the feel of the breast. In her, you can vividly see the difference between a so-called reconstruction, which is, in my view, terrible, and our results, which are 6 years later, beautiful, like God intended. This is the work that we do every day at 1384 Broadway and 38th Street in the heart of New York City. And I want to take just a minute to introduce myself and also to give you a little secret. We're here every night at midnight. We're on WOR 710 radio every night at midnight. And many people like to go to sleep with Dr. Lederman. Many people like to wake up with Dr. Lederman. Many people like to work with Dr. Lederman. You just turn on your radio. If you don't have a radio, you don't need a radio to listen to the radio anymore. You can listen to your smartphone or your computer. And I have people who come to me from all over the world. They say they heard about our special work wherever they are. One of the most vivid is a man at work in China. He would sit under the stairwell at work listening to our program every night at our time, midnight, which would be about noontime there. So it's a very special program, and it's a unique program in the world if you want. I want to take a minute to introduce myself. My name is Dr. Gil Lederman. I was born and raised in Waterloo, Iowa. Went to public school, university, medical school, real MD, medical doctor, MD at age 25, like my brother Ted, my illustrious brother Ted Lederman, also MD at 25, and my son, my wonderful, smart, caring son, MD at 25, went trained at the most illustrious facilities, hospitals, medical schools across America, and is now here, board-certified cancer doctor, seeing patients. Patients are lucky to have Dr. Ariel Lederman caring for them with lots of time and compassion and competency and understanding and smart, board-certified cancer doctor here for you at 1384 Broadway. And if you see Dr. Ariel Lederman, you're very, very lucky. I went on after MD at 25, so there's 3 MDs at 25 Dr. Ledermans, 3 of us. I went on after MD to University of Chicago, Michael Reese, trained in internal medicine for 3 years, then went on to Harvard Medical School, went to the prestigious Dana-Farber Cancer Institute, trained at the Dana-Farber in medical oncology, treated thousands of patients with cancer at the Dana-Farber, and then went on at Harvard Medical School for the Joint Center for Radiation Therapy to train in radiation, board-certified, the only Harvard-trained, triple board-certified radiation doctor in New York, and one of the few in the world here for you, accepting most insurances, Medicare, Medicaid, 1384 Broadway. So if you want to connect, call us at 212-CHOICES, 212-CHOICES, or in digits, that's 212-246-4237. My name is Dr. Lederman. We'll be right back.
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1: 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He was the first in New York with fractionated brain radiosurgery, and he's the first in America and in the Western Hemisphere with body radiosurgery. 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
2: We're back. I want to talk about another man born in Connecticut. He's 71 years old. He's married. He has 6 children. He's high cholesterol, diabetes, heart disease, cardiac stents, sleep apnea, myocardial infarction. And he came to me 10 years ago with a very high-risk prostate cancer. His PSA is 12. Remember, PSA stands for prostatic-specific antigen. Normal is 4. His was 12, and he had a Gleason 9 cancer. So Gleason 9 is how aggressive the cancer looks under the microscope. The scale goes from 2 to 10. 9 is a very aggressive cancer. PSA 12 is a very aggressive cancer. And 5 years before that, his PSA was 4, so it tripled from 4 to 12. And he'd done nothing about it. He had a biopsy then, had a Gleason 9 cancer. He had an MRI showing no spread of the cancer. He had no treatment, no hormones, no chemo, no surgery. And he came to me at 195 pounds, 5'6". This is a man, he was married, he came with his wife, he's retired. I examined, made a large prostate. And 10 years ago, I treated him despite having diabetes, on insulin, myocardial infarction, cardiac stents, sleep apnea, prostate cancer, all that at 71. And he wanted to be treated, he wants to live. And so 10 years ago, we treated him. And now, why are we talking about him? Well, it's 10 years later, and he came this week from Connecticut, cancer-free, number one. So his PSA is 0 after our treatment only. So it gives you an idea of the power of our treatment, even with a Gleason 9 PSA 12. If he had had surgery or standard radiation, most likely he wouldn't be here cancer-free as he is now. So he's cancer-free, PSA 0, and doing great. And that's number one great news. I examined him this week. He came in for a checkup. He came in with his loved one's wife. And he also heard of our special work for treating plantar fasciitis. And he is most interested in treatment of his plantar fasciitis. So he's so happy about his prostate cancer. But as you can imagine, that was so yesterday. That was 10 years ago. He's cancer-free. And sometimes great things that happen in the past, you kind of forget how great they are and only think of the future. And so he wants to be treated for his heel, which is causing terrible pain and suffering. And this is the work that we do every day. So he's had the spectrum of radiation medicine, from the treatment of his very high-risk cancer 10 years ago. PSA went from less than 6 to 12, doubling. Gleason 9, one of the most aggressive cancers. Now cancer-free, only with radiation. And now he wants more of us. He wants our low-dose radiation for his plantar fasciitis. He just wants to get his heel pain healed. And this is the work that we do every day at 1384 Broadway, Broadway and 38th Street in the heart of New York City. So again, if you want information, it's always best to meet in person. Give us a call, 2 and 2 choices. We accept most insurances, Medicare, Medicaid. We have a woman who came 3 years ago with a left breast mass. Elsewhere, she declined all biopsies, all workup. She's from Jamaica. She was 76. She was single with no children. She came with a friend. She had high blood pressure, cholesterol. She had a mass. She was worked up at one of the big hospitals in Manhattan. I saw her, and she had a 4-centimeter mass in the left upper outer quadrant. We talked to her and eventually encouraged her to get a biopsy, and she got a tiny little painless needle biopsy of the breast, and we treated her. And that was years ago, and she too is cancer-free with no surgery, no lumpectomy, no mastectomy, no chemo, only with primary treatment of the breast. And we have lots of information to send you. We have a breast booklet to send you if you want. You can call us at 2 and 2 Choices to get that. You can go online, which is rsny.org, rsny.org if you want. Or you can think about it or not, whatever you want. But this woman came years ago, was treated only with our treatment for an invasive left breast cancer, declined all treatment besides radiation, and now she, too, is cancer-free, doing well. This is the work that we do every day at 1384 Broadway and 38th Street in the heart of New York City. Now, I talk about a woman who came to me 10 years ago for a lump in the breast. She had a lump actually at the tail of the breast. It was in the axilla. She was thought to have a breast cancer. She came to us. We arranged for a biopsy. And it turned out to be not breast cancer. It turned out to be a lymphoma. She had a lymphoma, and she was seen by chemo doctors. They wanted to give her months of chemo, and she just did not want months of chemo. She wanted non-invasive treatment with no chemo, no cutting, no bleeding. And that's what happened to her. She was here years ago. She thought she had breast cancer, but no. She had a lymphoma of the axilla going into the breast. We treated that area. I examined her. Her breasts were fine, but she had a mass in her axilla. So we got imaging, staging, biopsy. All her treatment was easy, painless, no cutting, no bleeding. So, yes, we have a huge experience treating all kinds of cancers, even the most rare, because so often the rare ones are ones where other places just don't see that or don't have the experience, where we have an extensive experience having treated 40,000 patients over decades. So for this woman, she's now cancer-free, doing well, pleased, in remission from our treatment only. And we'll talk about another man who's 61 years old, married with two girls. He came, a friend of his told him to come check us out. He had a Gleason 7 PSA 7.9 cancer. He had scans. He had bone scan. He had the high PSA found by the primary doctor. He went to urologist, had a biopsy. He had 8 cores positive, Gleason 7. And he also had Gleason 6 cancer. He was urinating 3 times a night. He did not want any medicines for the urine, which is sad because there's medicines nowadays that help men urinate, and many people come just to get that medicines to get checked out. He had an enlarged boggy prostate, Gleason 7, and was treated and had our treatment, and now he is fully intact. In fact, it's 8 years later. So it's 8 years after his treatment. He's cancer-free. He's happy. He's fully intact. He's doing well. It would be so different than with surgery, where most men have some impairment of their quality of life or their body. With us, it's outpatient therapy, well-tolerated. This is the work that we do every day at 1384 Broadway and 38th Street in the heart of New York City. I talk about a woman from Dominican Republic, 74 years old, Hispanic woman, 6 children, came with her family. She had a mammogram. This is years ago. She had a repeat mammogram, and she had a lumpectomy by a surgeon who loves to send me his patients. She's 214 pounds. 2 years earlier, she was 195. She's 5'4". She had a DCIS cancer. She had surgery, and she wanted the best possible treatment. She also had high blood pressure and cholesterol. We had pain. She was on multiple medications, metformin, Percocet, gabapentin, atorvastatin. She never had radiation, but she had cataracts and this breast lumpectomy. She saw the surgeon before she came to me, only speaks Spanish, and we have lots of Spanish here. A third of our staff speaks Spanish. And she was treated This is now exactly 6 years ago. She had a DCIS cancer. Now she's cancer-free, doing well. This is what we do every day at 1384 Broadway. And just a minute ago, we spoke about lymphoma in the armpit. I'm going to talk about a woman who came to me years ago with lymphoma in the stomach. So she had endoscopy. She had inflammation in the stomach. We had a repeat endoscopy and was found to have lymphoma. She had a PET scan showing a big mass. And she just did not want surgery on her stomach. She did not want any chemo. So she chose to have radiation only for her gastric lymphoma. And she was treated years ago. And now she comes to me about twice a year. I encourage her to be seen by all the doctors, but she loves her work. It's easy to love her work when there's no surgery, no cutting, no bleeding, no chemo, no hospital stays, and success. She's been in remission for all these years. So this is the work that we do every day at 1384 Broadway, Broadway and 38th Street in the heart of New York City. So she is cancer-free from a gastric lymphoma years later. Not a common cancer, but something that we see regularly. Treated non-invasively, no cutting, no bleeding, no chemo, no systemic therapy of any sort, only radiation focused on that cancer area. Cancer-free years later, doing well, fully intact. She's working, she's eating, her weight is stable. In fact, she's gained weight. My name is Dr. Lederman. We'll be right back. Did you

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3: We are back. I want to talk about a man who is 70 years old. He had a sigmoid cancer. In fact, we diagnosed him. He was having blood in his stool. He was having abdominal pain. He was not getting colonoscopy, and we talk about it. I try to talk about it every week that everyone should have colonoscopy. People who have colonoscopy have a 50% lower chance of dying of colon cancer. I have

adamant against any surgery, adamant against any chemotherapy, which is so-called heresy. If you go to most of the big hospitals, super duper general, they'll tell you, oh, you should have surgery, you should remove the mass and have months of chemo and radiation. He just didn't want that. He heard about it, he shopped around, he went to all the big hospitals, and he came back, he had our treatment. By the way, with our staging, our scans showed that he had cancer in the liver also, so he came to us with stage 4 cancer. And one of his doctors told him how he was crazy, he should have surgery on his sigmoid colon, he had surgery on his liver and chemo, and he just didn't want it. And now it's several years later, actually, and he is cancer-free. We staged him up with scans, with repeat colonoscopy. Even had a repeat biopsy at time of colonoscopy recently. That was negative. The biopsy was negative. The scan was negative. The cancer marker has gone way down. He had a CEA, which is a cancer marker. We like to do CEAs. We like to do cancer markers. So it's something that you can often, not always, but often hang your hat on. So this man had a colon cancer. He was just adamant against any surgery, adamant against any chemo, even though he had cancer travel to the liver. Both sites were treated with non-invasive radiosurgery, and now both sites are in remission. There's no new spread of cancer, even though he came to us with stage 4 cancer. So this is the work that we do every day. We talked about options that he never was told about anywhere else. Never was told about. And what about a woman who came to us from Venezuela, a very elegant woman? She came to us years ago with a very extensive cancer throughout the breast. It was diagnosed years before. She had extensive disease. She had massive disease. It was thought to be a stage T4N3. So she had massive disease in the breast, massive disease in the armpit. And she started a couple of treatments, and at that time her cancer was 15 centimeters. So if you think about a man's fist being maybe 8 or 9 centimeters, like two fists in her breast, all filled with cancer. Her breast was distorted. She had multiple lymph nodes involved. And she saw a chemo doctor, and the chemo doctor told her, oh, don't have radiation, have chemo. Well, the problem with chemo is that chemo works only temporarily. Chemo doesn't cure anyone with breast cancer. Even when they gave 40 years ago bone marrow transplants for breast cancer to try to cure, it really did not work very well and was very toxic. So years ago she came, their breast was distorted. She had this 15 centimeter mass. It's like a big melon in her breast. She had multiple lymph nodes. She had internal mammary lymph nodes. She had lymph nodes under the muscle, the pectoralis muscle. And she had a high cancer markers. And, well, then she just stopped showing up. Her chemo doctor told her, oh, chemo does the job. Chemo's so fantastic. And she had chemo, and it worked for a while. And chemo sometimes does work for a while. And then the cancer mutates. The cancer resists it. And that's the real weakness of chemotherapy. If chemo was so great, it'd be curing all these diseases. And as you can hear, it just hasn't. I've told you many people who've had chemo and come to us, they come to us because they're given the promise of chemo, and yet they're so disappointed. She, at one of the biggest super-duper hospitals in New York, the cancer came rip-roaring back. It was growing back in the same place. So chemo didn't work in the breast, it didn't work in the lymph nodes, and it grew back through the skin. She had a huge fungating mass, like 3 pounds of hamburger on her left breast. That's how she came to me. And she came so bashfully because she walked away from me a year and a half ago and then realized that she probably has the best chance, and realized that when I talked about chemo to her, and it's even on her booklet, that chemo may work early on, but then it stops working. It's often toxic throughout the body. Often the cancer just mutates to resist it. That's exactly what happened to her. It's what happens to most people. That's why most people have such a bad feeling about chemo. Chemo is so fantastic, people would have good feelings about it, but usually just the opposite. So now she just finished her treatment with me, and now the big cancer, the 15 centimeter mass that was growing through the breast and under the armpit, is gone with our treatment only. When chemo didn't work, chemo worked temporarily and the cancer grew back even worse than before. We were able to treat the fungating mass in the breast, the fungating mass outside the breast. It grew through the skin. If you can imagine pounds of hamburger on the
breast that was cancer growing.

0: through the breast and lymph nodes. And now that is all gone. That's our innovative work, and we have breast cancer booklet, which you can share with you. You should take a look at it if you have breast cancer or you want to learn, or your loved one or neighbor or friend or someone at work or someone down the street is suffering. You may want to pat them on the shoulder and say, hey, I've learned a lot from Dr. Lederman's radio show. It's like going to medical school, kind of. And he may be able to help you. And so many people are told by radio listeners. Radio listeners save lives. And you, too, can save lives, like the radio listener that encouraged this woman to come in when chemo didn't work. And what a difference it made. She is now one of the most happy people you can possibly imagine. Because finally, this big, fungating, bleeding, smelly mass that was growing through the breast is gone. And this is the work that we do every day at 1384 Broadway, Broadway and 38th Street in the heart of New York City. This is the work that we do every day. I want to talk about a man who came to me 4 years ago. He had prostate issues, family history. His father died of prostate cancer. He had a large prostate. His PSA went from 2.5 to 3.5. And I examined him. His prostate was enlarged, had a positive family history. He had what was thought to be an obstruction, and then just didn't show up. And he came back months ago with a PSA still high in kidney failure because his kidneys were blocked by his prostate. He's a black man. Black men have 1 in 6 chance of having prostate cancer, 1 in 23 chance of dying of prostate cancer. And he now has prostate cancer. Just did not want to have any biopsy. And so we provided him information, and eventually he got a biopsy, found he had cancer, treated him, and now finally he's in remission years after waiting, even though his father had prostate cancer, had a high PSA, even though his kidneys were blocked. So there's lots of reasons to be seen about your medical issues, whether it's prostate cancer, prostate issues, or just to get checked out, women with breast cancer, or everyone, lung cancer in smokers or ex-smokers, colonoscopy, pap smears, mammograms. These tests should be done regularly. You'll have a better chance of living a long and healthy life. Now, we talk about a woman who came to me actually with her sister. She has endometrial cancer. She had surgery and radiation years ago, actually 5 years ago. She came and she just was not doing well. The cancer had traveled to the muscles of the abdomen. It wasn't detected anywhere else. She went to one of the super-duper big hospitals. CAT scans were negative. Here we were suspicious. Here we got a PET scan and better staging, better testing. We found cancer traveled to the muscles of the abdomen from the uterus. We were able to treat her for stage 4 cancer. And now she's doing great, feeling great. This is the work that we do every day. 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
6: 53 degrees at 2 o'clock. Good morning, I'm Jonathan O'Halloran, and here's what's happening. Pro-ICE protesters are gathering outside an ICE detention center in New Jersey, where demonstrators for the past week have been staging their own protests in support of immigrant detainees.
7: Officials say the dueling protests outside Delaney Hall in Newark were peaceful Saturday afternoon. At a news conference, Governor Sherrill reiterated her calls to keep the temperature down following the arrest of several anti-ICE demonstrators Friday night. State police had used eye irritants on them for refusing to protest in the safe zones they had set up. Meantime, Sherrill doubled down on her decision to deploy the state police.
8: It was absolutely necessary to avoid escalation from ICE.
7: In statements, DHS and ICE thanked troopers for how they handled the situation. Lisa Salvati, WOR News.
6: Delays in and out of New York's Penn Station expected to last through the weekend after an Amtrak maintenance vehicle caught fire Friday in a Hudson River tunnel between New York and New Jersey, frustrating customers as they face days of challenges ahead.
9: Amtrak says a fire broke out during maintenance work on the tracks in the North River Tunnel early in the morning, causing a contractor to ditch a vehicle that then crashed into more equipment. People saw the flames from onboard their train. There was a lot of damage and some damage control to be done by Amtrak.
6: Full New Jersey Transit and Amtrak service between Newark and Penn Station is expected to be restored by Monday morning. In sports, the Mets took down the Marlins 6-1.
10: Here's WOR Weather Channel forecast. Mostly clear. We fall back mid-40s to low 50s. Sunday sunny, high low to mid-70s. Increasing clouds, northern New Jersey and lower Hudson Valley. Sunday night, partly cloudy boroughs, low 60s for the low. Increasing clouds, northern New Jersey, upper 50s. Mostly cloudy, lower Hudson Valley. Low 50s. Monday, mostly sunny with a high mid to upper 70s. Low 70s, lower Hudson Valley. Tuesday, mostly sunny. Slight chance for showers. Low to mid 70s. I'm meteorologist Jeff Eno.
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11: We have.
12: We've been recording all day.
11: But to this episode is going to be energetic, fun, just like all of them, by the way.
12: I'm so excited about this guest, because this guest actually slid into my DMs and was like, hey, when are we going to be on the pod? And I was like, tell your people to hit up my people. And then they stopped me in the hall and they're like, the pod is in high demand. When are we going to be on the pod? And we made it happen.
4: That's a fact. Hello.
12: It's true. Welcome, Josh Martinez from Z100.
13: What's up?
11: And Josh, by the way, didn't have to slide. He could have just walked like next door to
12: after. He's station. Like, did you see my DM?
11: Yeah.
13: I saw him in the hallway. I was like, hey, dog, what's popping? Did you see the DMs or not? Don't ignore me.
11: At first, I thought this was going somewhere else. I was like, wow.
12: Well, relax.
11: Grab my cup real quick and sips tea, slid in the DM.
12: But no, it's cool. We're all fam, and it's cool that everyone wants to be on the pod.
11: That's awesome.
12: Well,
11: we want everybody
12: you.
11: On the pod, more importantly.
13: I also think that like the idea of this pod is kind of dope because it gives everybody, even though like a lot of us may be in the same like industry, everyone has all these different unique stories. Yeah. And I think it's so dope to like talk about people's stories, explore people's stories so that as people come across the pod, they could realize like, oh, I can see myself more in her and that guest or him and that guest and kind of
12: there's
13: go
12: something
13: from there.
12: For everyone. Yeah. And it's teach me something. This is the classroom. And whether you had a traditional education path or not, we're still learning from each other.
11: Mm-hmm. Absolutely.
12: So it's pretty cool.
11: Absolutely.
12: It's pretty cool. Which brings us to, Josh, you had a non-traditional education path, which led you into radio. So let's talk about how that journey became.
13: So I wasn't always the best student. My sister, who was a year older than me, she was like AP scholars, like just her weighted average was like over 100. She was one of those students. And it was always funny because teachers would always like compare us, which I always hated that. And much love to my sister because she would always like stop my mom when my mom would try to compare us or stop the teachers when they would try to compare us. Because that could give you like such a complejo.
11: Growing
12: when
11: up.
12: You're close in age.
13: Yeah.
12: My brother and I are a year and a half apart. And okay, it was like straight comparison between professors, parents, everything. So
13: So much love to my sister for a lot, but specifically that in this moment. I went to the College of Staten Island. I wanted to be a theater major. And then midway through my third semester, I'll never forget it. I was in the middle of a science class. Samantha Gomez was sitting in front of me. And I
12: Not
13: was like,
12: Samantha Gomez.
13: Yeah. And I was just like, why am I here? Like, why am I taking like math and Spanish when I want to be in theater? So I literally like told the professor, I was like, can I excuse myself? He's like, yeah, go ahead. I went straight to Bursar and like dropped out. Mind you, I was getting paid to go to college. Like the way, you know, the FAFSA and student loans were set up. Like I ended up making money just by, and that wasn't enough to keep me there. So I just dropped out. And then at that point, it's like, okay, well, I got to make the acting thing really happen. And what I would do when I was younger, I would always play video games on mute. And listen to the radio instead. So I grew up listening to like La Mega, Z100, and Hot 97. Those were like the three that I always would listen to.
11: Yeah.
13: And then I discovered sports radio, which was like, wait, I could just like someone's talking sports 24/7. And in middle school, that's like the coolest thing ever.
11: Yeah, yeah.
13: So then ESPN New York launched at the time, and they had like this commercial all the time for the Connecticut School of Broadcasting. 8-week program, Hasbrook Heights, New Jersey. And I was like, yeah, I'll just go there or whatever. And it was $11,440 for 8 weeks. And I was like, yeah, I'll go. And I met this kid, because I lived on Staten Island at the time. I met this kid who lived like 10 minutes from me, who was driving every day. So instead of taking like a 2.5-hour public transportation commute to Jersey, because like living on Staten Island, you got to take, you know, the ferry to Manhattan, get on a bus, whatever, to Jersey.
12: Yeah. It's a mission.
13: It's a lot. And so I was like, yo, like, I'll give you gas money. I'll give you toll money, whatever you need. He's like, no, don't worry about it. My dad pays for my car. So I was like, all right, must be nice, but I'll go with you every day. So I did that for 8 weeks. I met Bartel. He was an instructor there, legend in the game. Works at KTU, obviously. KTU. And he just took a liking to me and kind of assigned me to an internship. And that was 18 years ago this summer when I did my internship here at KTU. And then like just been hustling and grinding.
11: It must be crazy to see Bartel and then you guys crossing paths in the hallways over here.
13: Yeah, it's luckily with Bartel, we've been in contact all these years that like it wasn't that weird. I will say like the old building where we were at down by Tribeca, my first day at Z100, I like made it a point to go down to Bartel and like thank him again. Because he like literally broke me into the industry. And I like just being outside of that KTU studio got me emotional or whatever. Because it was like, this is what I've always wanted. And I'm here now with a key card. Because that's all I wanted.
11: Yeah,
13: bro.
11: Yeah.
13: All I wanted was...
11: Get me in the building.
13: Dude, that's it. Because at the time, like I got an internship. The dude's name was Jagger, former night host.
11: Jagger.
13: Yeah, he's a man. And I would have to call him to come downstairs and get me.
11: Mm-hmm.
13: So sometimes, you know, this, like you're in the middle of editing a call, show prepping, you might just forget.
11: Yeah. Like,
13: but then you don't want
11: to call and be that person. Like, exactly. I'm still down
12: here.
11: Exactly.
12: What's going on? Yeah.
11: Yeah.
13: So that happened a lot. And I was just hustling during that internship. I was supposed to be there from like 7 p.m. to 11 p.m., but I would stay till like 3, 4, 5 in the morning. That's how I ended up meeting like members of the Elvis Duran show, Cubby, yeah. because I would just stay. Whoever was willing to let me.
14: And they're
13: me,
14: coming in for the morning yeah. show and you're still there from the night.
13: Because whoever, to mm-hmm. me, is like whoever's willing to let me like kick it with them to just learn, that's what I wanted to do. I didn't have a day job like that.
14: Yeah.
13: So it was like, all right, I'll stay. You know, I'd get a random call from my mom at 3 in the morning. Where you at? Because I'm not in bed, she'd always peek her head, make sure I'm alive.
12: On the radio.
13: I'm like, oh, I'm at the radio station. I promise. You know, I was always a good kid, so I wasn't like she thinks I'm out with the titeres or anything like that. Straight up like, where you at? I'm at the station. Okay, Bob. Yeah. Just knock on my door when you get here. I was like, all right, cool. So yeah, I did that, and then once the internship was done, I got a street team gig with KTU, and then Wendy Wild helped me with my first on-air demo tape or mm-hmm. whatever.
14: Your air checks?
13: Yeah, mm-hmm. my first one. She lived in an airport hangar at the time, which is like a wild-ass apartment. She lived in an airport hangar on Long Island.
12: You know what? This tracks for Wendy. No, she did not mention this.
14: Yeah, we're going to bring this up. We have to bring her back, by the way. So.
12: Yeah.
13: She lived in an airport hangar, so we recorded everything in 2.5 hours, and I treated her to California Pizza Kitchen. Like, I remember this stuff because this is like so vital to like my career. And then she helped me get a job at 106.1 WBLI out on Long Island. I did overnights there, but I didn't have a car. So I took every form of public transportation in New York. So it was 3 hours one way. So 6 hours round trip. I leave the crib at 8:30. I tell the story to anyone who's willing to listen, because this is all part of like, you want to be in radio, you want to be in entertainment. Yeah. This is the type of stuff that goes
12: hunger,
13: into
12: the
13: it.
12: Sacrifice, yeah. discipline.
13: So,
12: yeah.
13: 1,000%. Leaving the house at 8:30, walking to the bus stop, taking the bus to the ferry to the one train. That's why I got it tattooed on me. Take the one train to Midtown, take the LIRR to Babylon, and then get in a cab. There was a dude named Teddy who was just always hang out there with his guitar, and he would just charge me $5 cash to just drive to the radio station, which is like a mile and a half away. And then I'd be on air from 12 a.m. to 5 a.m., and then I'd be home by like 8 in the morning. So I did that for about a year.
12: That's insane.
13: Yeah.
14: That's what you call grind, though.
13: Yeah.
14: That's what you call it. See, not everyone's built for it.
13: Mm-hmm.
14: That's one thing we always talk about in the industry. Everything can sound like it's great and look amazing from the outside, but are you really ready for the grind?
12: It's lifting the veil. Yeah. Not everyone sees what really happens behind the glitz and the glam.
13: And people mm-hmm. can sit there all they want, like, oh, I'm ready. I want this. I want this. And it's like, there's a difference between wanting it and needing it. Like, there's just that extra gear in your system. Not to get into like basketball, but I feel like that's the difference between MJ and LeBron. LeBron's more talented than MJ ever was, but there was another gear that Michael Jordan had that LeBron, in my opinion, just doesn't have.
14: Yeah.
13: Which is why I think Jordan's better than LeBron. Because there's like that championship mentality.
14: Insert the comments underneath right here.
12: Yes.
14: Who do you think's better, guys?
12: This is the viral clip.
14: Who's better, LeBron or Jordan?
13: But I feel like, and I'm sure the two of you see this all the time with mm-hmm. people, you know, who are trying to come up, whatever the industry mm-hmm. is that they want to be in. It's like the moment things get tough, and I've been let go. I was let go twice within my first like 2 years of radio due to like budget cuts or whatever. And like that could have deterred me, and I could have gotten to health insurance with, you know, the other 70% of my family members or whatever, working for like Health Plus at the time. I don't even know what it is now, but it was like, nah, just all right, back to the drawing board we go, and send out emails. And bro, I tell everybody the same thing now. Send emails, send DMs. The worst that could happen is you get ignored. We get ignored at least 30 times a day. You walk into Starbucks, not everyone's going to look at you. Not everyone's going to say hi. What's the difference between an email? And then all you got to do is follow up 2 weeks later, following up on below. Then you just become the annoying person.
12: Yeah.
13: And then they're going to write back.
12: You know what? Like, at some point, someone's going to respond, mm-hmm. whether it's a yes or no.
14: I know I've said this before on a few of our episodes, but one thing I tell everybody, and it's my thing, is the answer is always no if you don't ask.
12: Yeah.
13: Mm-hmm.
14: The answer is always going to be no.
13: Yeah. And I think that's something that a lot of, and I feel like so old saying this nowadays, but a lot of like the younger generation mm-hmm. doesn't understand, like, just because they say no doesn't mean it's over.
14: Yeah.
13: Like, you just go back and follow up again. Let them know. Like, I'll never forget mm-hmm. when I was super young in the industry, I sent an email randomly to Ebro, because I was like, he's a program director of Hot 97.
14: Yeah.
13: I'm just going to send him something and just, who cares? And within like 2 hours, he wrote back. And he basically said, like, I don't think you're ready, but keep it coming. And I, like, that one little interaction, which was, like, geez, like, 15 years ago now.
14: Probably energized you. Yeah.
13: Because it's like, who is he to be writing back to me? All right, cool. It's going to keep me going. Yeah. And it's like those little things. You'd be surprised how many people just need mm-hmm. a semblance of, like, acknowledgement of, like, yo, I got your email. We don't have anything available right now.
12: You're seen.
13: Keep it up.
12: People want to be seen. That's they want to feel heard. And sometimes a no is not a no. It's a no for right now.
14: Yeah, for right
12: Maybe
14: now.
12: It's not at meant for moment. You for right mm-hmm. now, but keep doing it. Keep doing the hustle 1,000%. And come That's back. Right.
13: So I've been doing this, like I said, 18 years, been let go twice. My journey's taken me to, so I moved to Long Island at one point, like exit 63 on the LIE. So I was deep out there. Got let go from that job that I was at. So then I worked at the Marriott. I was a bellman at a Marriott. So I went from like hanging out at Radio City Music Hall with Jason Derulo when he opened up for Lady Gaga to being a bellman and holding your bag, hoping you give me $3. Like that, wow. What that does to your brain from a like motivation standpoint, you go one of two ways. You either just sink into that depression of like, you know, it's over for me, or you just say, I get like a visceral reaction to thinking of like the red bellman jacket that the Marriotts used to have. Like, it is OD, like PTSD, dog. Like, it is bad how much I despised myself at the time. But then I just started, that's when I just started sending emails to random people. And then I got a job in Westchester to do weekends. So I was driving 2 hours from Eastern Long Island to Westchester. And then that helped me get my foot back into radio to get me a gig at iHeart in Des Moines. And that was November 2012. And I've just been with iHeart ever since through all these different cities that I've worked in and stuff.
14: Yeah, because I remember, so I remember I've seen your posts where like you're calling your family members to tell them, and you're like, I'm coming back, you know, home basically.
13: Because everybody knew like that. I to this day, which is awesome. My first iPhone, I worked at the Marriott. So this might've been like 2011. And like that, this was like the first phone that you could make a note on your alarms. So I was like, all right, I have two alarms to this day. It says, one says I will be at Z100. The other one says I will be at WWE. In WWE. Those are the two alarms I still have. I accomplished one. Still working on the other one. Because that's like my real passion. Like Z100 was like the adult dream. WWE is like the kid who grew up on welfare, obsessed with wrestling. Like ADHD took over his life unless wrestling was involved. And then, so for that kid, that's the dream, WWE. But everybody knew, like, I'm going to Des Moines, Iowa, Cedar Rapids, Iowa, Dayton, Ohio. I'm going to these obscure cities that nobody even knows about or will go to. But I'm going for a reason. Everything was a chess move to get to Z100, or at least increase the odds to get that opportunity.
14: Putting in that work, too.
13: Yeah.
14: And building your, you know, your air checks and people and PDs and things, they look for that kind of stuff.
13: You hope.
14: Yeah.
13: You hope that people...
14: When the opportunity opens, right?
13: Mm-hmm. You know, and it took me 13 years to get my audition at Z100, you know, and I tell that to people all the time, like, it took me 13 years just to get a chance to be here, right? So to me, it's like when I was driving into that audition, I have never been more like laser focused and intense in my life. Maybe when my daughter was born, but that's just like a whole nother level of like, you good? Everything okay? You know, because everybody's focused on the baby. No one's really focused on like the mom. So I was just like honed in on, you know, her, making sure she was okay. But literally the intensity I had, and I was just playing one like video over and over. It was a wrestling video to like keep me in the mood, keep me zoned in. I killed that audition. I don't care what anyone says. Like, bro, if I didn't get the job at Z100, as wild as it sounds, I would have been okay, because I know that like I killed it. It wasn't at that point. If you don't get it, it's not a talent. It could be a fit thing. It could it could even be a gender thing. Like, actually, we wanted a female. All right, cool.
14: Yeah.
13: At that point, there's no chance of me, right? Mm-hmm. So, but yeah, I had the audition late February. It was from 12 a.m. to 6 a.m. on a Sunday, technically Saturday night, Sunday morning. And it was, I still remember so many things of that, like so vividly, because it was like, that's what I wanted to do. That was the dream. I'm in here now.
14: Remember the first time about to hit that on button on the microphone, right?
13: And doing the top of the hour into, you know, 34:35 by Ariana Grande. Like, I still remember all these like little things. And I had like five or six different family members and friends stay up and listen the whole time. And literally, like, when I did my like sign off break,
14: record and everything,
13: I got like four or five different texts. Yo, you killed it.
12: That's awesome.
13: Love you. And I'm like, two cousins showed up downstairs. Like, yo, where you at? Yo, we outside. I'm like, what? And then so I got, you know, sandwiches on the corner of Canal Street and West Broadway and ate it in the car. And then we all went our separate ways. But like that love and support, dude, like, and you guys know this firsthand.
14: Yeah, yeah.
13: Three, four people just get behind you. Forget about it. You think you could do anything at that point. So
14: having a good support system is really important for anything you're trying to do in life.
13: 1,000%.
14: 100%.
13: Yeah.
14: That's awesome, man.
12: Thank you. My mom watches this podcast every time it's released. She'll like call me and be like, you guys changed. It used to be, because we used to go out on Sundays, now it's Wednesdays. She's like, now my whole Sunday has shifted. I'm like, you'll survive. It's Wednesdays.
13: Hey, man. Shout out to your mom.
12: Yeah. mom be watching every episode. So
13: my mom listens to Z a lot, too. She'll call me, Papi, you sick? Like, what?
14: Oh, she could tell in your voice. You sound tired.
13: Either that or if I'm not on air.
14: Oh, okay.
13: If I'm not, like, she might tune in, like, 7 o'clock or whatever, and, like,
14: No, I was running late because you missed the first break. You normally talk right after the top of the hour.
13: She literally be like, I know you're always on the radio, 603. I'm like, no, but I'll let it slide. Like, if you think it's 603, I should never be 3 minutes late on the top of the hour. But okay. Yeah, no, she'll like text me, Papi, you okay? You're not on. Like, oh no, I filled in for Crystal earlier. Well, you should have told me. Like, I'm sorry, lady. I just slipped my mind. Sorry. But my mom, you know,
14: that's great though.
13: Dude,
14: that's
13: she so works. Cool. Yeah, that's she. Awesome. So she works from home, health insurance or whatever, customer service. So she'll have the radio on. Sometimes I'll come home, she'll have like La Mega on. I'm like, hey, what is this? And she'll laugh or whatever. But it's the mix shows, man. Them damn DJs be getting her, dog.
12: Yeah. Alex, hold it down. Yeah. I'm telling you.
14: Yeah, definitely.
12: I'm telling you. But yeah, that's so cool que tu mamá siempre está pendiente.
13: Always, dude. Always. Yeah. She'll like randomly will tell me like
14: you know when how I proud she is.
12: Yeah.
13: Bro,
12: yeah.
13: I've gotten DMs. Yeah. I'm not kidding. I've gotten DMs. Yo, your mom was my customer service agent for you know, health that's insurance so or whatever. Cool. She just talked a lot about you, just wanted to say what's up. Your mom's
14: that
13: amazing.
14: Is and I'm like my mom. My mom will tell my story to anybody she meets, even if you don't ask.
12: I will attest to that. I get DMs.
14: From my mom?
12: Yeah. Your mom be
14: my
12: sending
14: mom
12: me
14: now
12: blessings.
14: On social media.
12: We love the thing.
14: Oh,
12: at 3 in the morning.
14: She sends you the blessings?
12: Yeah,
14: the DMs?
12: At yeah, 3 yeah. in the morning.
14: Yeah, that's it. That's
12: and then my mom will be at 7. And I'm like, do you guys have a competition? Because I see the comments like on all the episodes. It's funny.
13: I love it.
14: That's awesome, man. That's awesome.
12: But listen, if it weren't for our mothers, we wouldn't be here. We wouldn't exist.
13: 1,000%. So. And I think that's where I got the drive from, right? Like my mom, you know, first 10... And I'll get personal. I have no shame. If it's too much for the pod, let me know. But like growing up, my dad was an abuser, drug addict, all that type of stuff. Like physically would abuse my mom in front of us. And she always kind of like, for lack of a better term, like thugged it out. Just kept going, working 3 jobs. She didn't even have her GED, doesn't even have her GED. So she was working like all these odd jobs or whatever just to make money. There were times where she would hide money in like my drawer because she was afraid that Papi would take it and run off and get drugs with it or whatever. There was one time, I remember I opened the drawer, there was like $100 bill in there, and I got so hyped, thing like the tooth fairy left it there. She was like, shut up, don't say nothing. And I was mad tight. I was like, I was thinking of like what I was going to buy with that money, an Allen Houston jersey or whatever. But no, but she finally left my dad around my 10th birthday. And then we went to Staten Island, lived in my cousin's basement for a few months. And then my cousins moved out, so we took over the home. And, you know, single mom just hustling and working and got into the company that she's at now because my uncle was like a director there, helped her get a job, and just kind of that me and my sister like were kind of fending for ourselves for the most part, you know what I'm saying, being 10 11 12 years old, cooking for ourselves, figuring things out on our own, which helped us out now because we are super independent, almost too independent sometimes, because then you get to that point where you don't ask anybody for help.
14: Yeah.
13: And like that's really toxic when you get to like the mental health issues or whatever.
14: that's probably been me my whole life.
13: Yeah. So because you just like you're so used to doing everything on your own or thinking like everyone's got their own issues. I'm not going to burden you with my problem. So I'll just suck it up and I'll deal with it.
12: That's
13: or whatever.
12: A lot of the Latino thing.
13: Definitely.
14: I'll say that's definitely me.
13: Yeah. And I'll never forget. I came home for Christmas. This was like 2019 maybe. And I told my mom, we were right by Lutheran Hospital at a red light. And I told her, I was like, oh, I'm going to start therapy after the new year. Like, I'm really excited. She was like, why? And I remember just being like mad, slow motion, looking at her like, lady, you were there for 90% of my childhood trauma. This. Like, what do you mean? Why? The fact that me and my two older siblings are like, you know, positive members to society based on the statistics that I'm constantly looking up, like, there's no reason why the three of us should be as successful as we are right now. You know what I'm saying? My brother's a principal out in California. He got his PhD. He got a double master's degree from Columbia University. My sister got her master's from Hunter. She works. She's a high-ranking official for, like, Goodwill. So she does the nonprofit stuff. She has her own nonprofit because of my 6-year-old nephew who's nonverbal autistic. Changed her life. And so she created this nonprofit. And then I'm just here, like, I ain't doing nothing. In the grand scheme of, like, life compared to like the impact that they're making. So I'm like, dude, I'm blessed. Yeah. I don't have student loans.
12: But you are making impact.
13: It's hard to see it though.
12: Yeah. I mean, you don't know what people are going through. And when they turn on and hear a friendly voice and maybe you change the decision.
13: 1,000%.
12: Change the vibe. And it's maybe things that you won't know. Right.
14: There we go places you're and you're them, talking to somebody and then they say, hey, are you this person? Because they hear your voice.
13: Either that or they'll figure it out by the name or in conversation, it just comes up. And then like seeing their reaction, like, actually, I was hosting a brunch on Staten Island this past Sunday, and anytime I MC, and I actually, like, I hope you could appreciate this, it's never about me. It's always about the music and the DJ. I will say the DJ's name 20 times before I say my name because it ain't about me. It ain't about me talking over lyrics. I'm not going to talk over lyrics. I'm just, if you could give me 20 seconds to talk real quick, I'll talk 10 seconds. Cool. If not, I'm going to just hold the mic and shut up because ain't nobody there to hear me. It's all about you.
14: Yeah, yeah.
13: It's all about the lyrics. It's all about feeling good. So I will hype you up, but I'm not stopping the music. I'm not talking over lyrics. And if I do, my first thought is, where are we? Talk about the location, the next party maybe, and then just say the DJ's name
12: sponsors,
13: so many times. 1,000%.
12: Yeah.
13: So I said my name and it was like a long beat and I knew that. So I was like, you know, I said my name from Z100 and there was like three different women like had an immediate reaction to me just saying my name and being on Z100. And I was like, oh, it's kind of dope. That makes you feel good. You know what I'm saying?
12: You guys know who I am?
13: Yeah. Because I say, listen, I say all the time, I play for the Yankees. That's what I tell people.
14: Yeah, yeah.
13: Everybody knows the Yankees. Everybody knows Z100. You don't know every Yankee player. You know Aaron Judge.
12: Right.
13: You know Elvis Duran. You know what I'm saying? Like, you know the superstars. Those are the superstars. Right. You may not know every player. But if you watch the Yankees enough, you're going to know that random relief pitcher. That's how I fit into the equation, I feel like. So again, if you're a diehard Z100 fan, you might know me, but you know my team. And that to me is kind of more important than anything else, really. To me, at least, is like support the team. That's it. That's all that matters. That's why I like the KTU stuff. You guys have your 30th anniversary party going on. I posted about it yesterday on my Instagram story because I was like, this is dope. I reposted it when you guys announced it. I'm like, yo, it's all one big family.
14: I've been seeing more and more of that lately in the building, which is dope, which is like the interact, like the everyone helping each other out to make sure.
12: I see that promo everywhere. Len has been posting. It's everywhere. Yeah.
13: And I think a large part of that is once you get into like New York City radio, like you've made it. You know what I'm saying? So it's like you're comfortable in your position. You're comfortable where you are. So there's still competition, healthy competition, right?
14: Oh, yeah, always.
13: But it's there's not like backstabbing and undercutting the way it is maybe in other markets because they want to get to a New York City.
14: Yeah, yeah, yeah.
13: So here it's like everyone's just chilling, comfortable where they are, showing love to each other. And honestly, like I was just saying this less than a month ago, I was talking to a group of college students and they were like, have you like, who's the worst person you've ever met in this industry? And I was like, honestly, the people I've always had issues with were in smaller markets.
14: Yeah.
13: I haven't had a single problem with anybody here in this market. I haven't felt like disrespected. I haven't felt like someone talked to me sideways. I haven't felt like just like pushed upon or anything like that. Like everyone shows everyone love around here. Super dope.
14: Yeah.
13: People don't even know who I am because of like scheduling. Obviously, if I'm on at 6 o'clock at night, I'm not going to see anyone from the Breakfast Club or anyone like Cubby or whatever in the morning on Light FM. But like you see each other in the hallway, you say what's up, you talk. Social media makes it a little easier.
14: Well, we're all part of the same family, you know. So
12: yeah, we've said that a couple of times here on the pod. The camaraderie that everyone has here—it's beautiful. Everyone's so open-minded and willing. And like for me coming in, and it's been so nice because everyone's warm and welcoming. And you know, let me show you this, how to do this, and it's been really cool.
13: And see
12: how you guys are. Yeah.
13: And the thing is too, like we're all busy, right? Like right now is a good example, right? We're in the middle of a work day. We're all doing this and then we got to go. We're still working after this.
14: Yeah. We all got long 100%.
12: Days. Yeah.
13: There are still things going on after.
12: My day is at 11 p.m. today.
13: Yeah,
12: so,
13: yeah. Same, right? Like
14: you have an ending to the day?
12: I do. I have to sleep at
14: it's
12: some
14: funny
12: point.
14: Because in this, right? And thank God, I always thank God at all times throughout the day. But there's no really set schedule for this, for like when people always ask me like what are your hours, like because like what makes me think about this is I'm always with my kids at their sports, you know, and I feel bad that I can't be that coach because everyone's like you should be coach because I'm always helping out and, but I can't commit to it. I would love to, right, to be able to commit and
12: I
14: be
12: could
14: like
12: so see that.
14: I would 100% do it for my kids and be part of the coaching staff and all that kind of stuff, but I'm like, you gotta understand that the schedule we have outside of our shift is nonstop, especially with me on the programming side. It could be a phone call at 11 p.m. It could be 1 o'clock. It could be
12: somebody dropped
14: an album at midnight. Everyone's in an email talking about a song or something or prepping for the next day and make sure this is right for this show or blah, blah, blah, or you for your own show or it just so the music industry is like that. I'm sure Josh understands that. Like we have our schedule and then we have an
13: But even like.
14: So we clock in, but we never clock out.
13: Yeah. Like, I obviously, I do nights. So I'm on every weeknight, 6 to 10 on Z100. But I'm also on 4 hours a night on 103.5 Kiss FM in Chicago. So I pre-record that a couple hours in advance. Oh, and by the way, on the weekends, I'm on in Tucson, Arizona, Cincinnati, Ohio. So I got to pre-record those. But I also take a lot of pride in my pre-recorded stuff where, like, if you listen, you think it's happening.
14: Yeah.
13: I'm talking about Cincinnati Bengals, Cincinnati Reds, and Cincinnati. I'm talking about the Arizona Wildcats in Tucson. I'm not one of these people that's just going to tell you the name of the song, the radio station, and keep moving forward.
12: Right.
14: Like, hey, that was this. This is this.
13: Yeah. I take a lot of pride in my show stuff. But that takes work, right?
14: Yeah.
13: Like I just saw someone on the hallway. They're like, "Oh, you're here early," And I'm like, not really, 2 o'clock. I usually get here 3 or 4, maybe, even though I'm not on until 6 because there's show prep involved. Chicago's involved. Like, so you hear me on the radio 4 hours a day. I love when people are like, oh, it must be nice to work 4 hours a day. And I'm always bro, especially if, and I know you live far, if you take commuting into your workday account.
14: Mm-hmm. Oh, yeah.
13: Like, you take that into account. It is an even longer day.
14: Oh, yeah. Yeah.
12: You know, we didn't hit half the questions that we had today,
14: but we're gonna need a part two.
12: I love where the conversation went. And in true Teach Me Something fashion, we are going to end with our one word. So, Josh, in one word, what's your legacy?
13: My legacy?
12: Yeah.
13: Genevieve. That's going to be my legacy. My daughter.
12: I love it.
13: Nothing I do matters.
14: Glad when you have a son.
13: Nah, one and done. One and done. Nope. Genevieve, that's my legacy. None of this stuff matters. You know this better than I do, obviously. Mm-hmm. You have, you know, multiple kids. You've been doing it for years. That's my legacy. So that's why, you know, trying to balance this all out, it ain't easy. But Genevieve, that's my legacy. Whatever that girl does, and she's going to do a lot of great things. She's going to make history.
12: I love it.
13: She's going to be a pioneer. And what? We'll find out. Whatever she wants to do, Poppy's going to be there to support her 100%. But my legacy, that's her.
12: I love that. Awesome. Thea Penny will be here to babysit all the kids because I don't have any of my own.
14: There you go. Holla at Uncle Pro.
12: You already know. Thank you all for tuning in to another episode of Teach Me Something.
14: Presented by Berklee College. I am Pro Style.
12: And I'm Penny Dallas.
14: We will see you guys next time.
12: Bye. Hey, thanks for listening. Tune in next week
14: for all new episode of Teach Me Something.
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18: Welcome back to Behind the Magic. My name is Danielle Monaro, and over the past few episodes of Behind the Magic, I have been lucky enough to interview cast members from Aladdin and The Lion King. And during those interviews, we have heard the names of these two ladies come up a lot. The hair and makeup supervisors that make the vision come to life. They are so important to the Disney magic. We've got makeup, we've got wigs, we've got styling, we've got glitter. We gotta talk about that. And they do so much. And I'm so excited to have with me today, Cheryl Thomas, also known as Aunt Cheryl. She is the hair and makeup supervisor for Aladdin on Broadway. Welcome.
19: Thank you.
18: And Elizabeth Cohen, she is the production makeup supervisor for The Lion King on Broadway. Welcome.
20: Thank you.
18: Thank you guys so much. I know you guys are so busy, so I really appreciate you taking the time to hang out with me today. So we're going to talk about what makes the magic behind the scenes with the makeup, with the hair, all of those things. So we're going to start out a little bit about you guys, where you guys came from. So Cheryl, I know that you're from Atlanta originally. Yes. You also work on some other shows. Yes. You've worked with James Brown. You've worked with TLC, Outkast. You styled Miss Piggy, which we are going to have to talk about later on in the episode. So how did you find your way to New York?
19: When I was younger, I came to New York because I used to be a dancer. So I came to New York for summer programs. And when I finished the tour of Mary Poppins, I took a leap of faith and moved to New York.
18: Wow. And you're still, how many years later is it now?
19: I moved here in 2012.
18: Wow. So you've been here a while.
19: Mm-hmm.
18: Exciting. Okay. And Elizabeth, you're from Austin, Texas originally. You studied art in college. You then ran the wardrobe departments of several off-Broadway shows before getting into theatrical makeup. So how did you find yourself here?
21: New York City, I followed love, to be honest with you.
18: Really?
21: Yep. I fell in love with somebody at the like very end of college, and he was moving here, and I was like, well, let's see what happens.
18: Wow.
21: And we're no longer together. He's a wonderful man. We were together for several years.
18: Okay.
21: And it was, you know, the entry into the city, and then I started my theatrical career and just kept at it.
18: Did you guys always love makeup?
21: Yes.
18: Yeah. So did you always like do each other, like people's makeup in like school and your friends and, you know, get them all ready for stuff?
21: I didn't do that, but I grew up, my mom just gave us this wealth of creative tools. We had a giant cedar chest in the living room that was, she just filled it with all kinds of clothing that we would create costumes out of, and wigs, and she would make us costumes too, but she also bought makeup, stage makeup. I mean, it was, I call it clown makeup because it was, you know, not like the stuff that I'm using now, yeah, but it was what Austin, Texas had it available back then.
18: Right.
21: And I spent all of my time with my friends just doing makeup on each other or ourselves and just making up plays and stuff.
18: Wow.
21: And that's Cheryl? Really my background on it.
19: Well, I grew up in a hair salon because my mother had six girls.
18: Wow.
19: And she didn't know how to do hair, but my aunt did. So every week we were in the hair salon. And as a kid, all I ever wanted was the Chrissy head to play with the hair.
18: Is that like the Barbie head?
19: Yeah.
18: Okay.
19: But it's Chrissy. So you could change the hair and coloring books.
18: Oh, wow.
19: So I that's how I learned it. And I always wanted to do it.
18: Wow. That's how your creativity came to be.
19: Yeah.
18: I love it. So now, if anybody doesn't know what a hair and makeup supervisor does, how would you explain it to them?
19: It's a multi-level thing because you're, unlike wardrobe supervisors who sit out of the show and kind of control things from a department, an office, we actually are hands-on. So we also see what's going on in the show, but we're actively involved in the show. And then it's the office part of us where we do all the ordering and all of those sorts of things and training new people that come in, as well as making sure our team is staffed. So it's very multifaceted.
18: Wow. And same for you, right?
21: Yeah, agreed. Yeah, there's a lot of things that heads of department in our category do that are not hands-on in the show, but then we do also have what we call a track. So I do multiple makeups in the show, but then, which takes me, you know, 2 hours out of managerial mode, but then I have to kind of check on the email, because emails are going out all of the time to, like, this person is leaving the show suddenly, this person is coming in, you know, people get injured, there's all kinds of change.
18: Oh my God.
21: That happens.
18: There's a lot that goes into this. You're not just in charge of the makeup, you're like
21: right.
18: in charge of making sure it runs properly.
21: Yeah.
19: Yes.
21: And there's constant change. And it's a funny thing, because, you know, I've been in this job for a really long time, and I have so many people in my life, my family, and people who don't do theater, who are like, well, don't you just like go and you do the show and then your day is done? It's like they think my work day mm-hmm. is like 3 hours long. It's like, no, my work day is very long, and yeah. it's unpredictable every time.
18: They say that to me too. They're like, you just go in and talk for a few hours. I'm like, that's really not exactly how it works. Yeah. But okay, if that's what you want to think.
21: Right.
18: So how long do you guys actually arrive to the show or to the theater before the cast comes?
21: Well, so our call time for a performance is an hour and a half before curtain. So that's our call time for a show. But many days a week, we may be there earlier. We have a day call every week where we have to do maintenance stuff yeah. and things that, like, you know, refilling pallets or ordering or all kinds of things like that. So again, like, if you get an email that says this person is out on a medical leave suddenly and this person's coming in, we have to make sure that that person can come in tomorrow night because they may be plugging them in from another production. So they want that person to go in as quickly as possible. But it is time consuming getting all of their things up and together. So
18: their makeup is going to be different than maybe the other person who just played that same role?
21: Well, so in my show, all of the ensemble has to do their own makeup. We, you know, we only have a very limited number of makeup artists, and there's a lot of makeup in the show.
18: Right.
21: So
18: this is Lion King we're talking yeah. about.
21: So my crew does most of the principals, but three of the principals do themselves, and of the ensemble does themselves.
18: Oh, wow.
21: So, you know, it's the same makeup, but it's this person's supply.
18: Like, okay.
21: I'm not going to hand you Cheryl's batch of
18: That makes
21: makeup,
18: sense.
21: You know, yeah. So
18: I don't need your cooties, Cheryl.
21: Lovely though they are.
18: Yes, even though they're probably lovely. Is it the same at Aladdin?
19: At Aladdin, it's we come in a half an hour before. So we come in 2 hours before curtain. And I have a hair and makeup track. So my actors, I actually start makeup and half an hour before the hour the half hour call.
18: Oh, wow.
19: So I'm already doing Jafar's makeup.
18: Yeah.
19: By the time, actually, nobody's there yet.
18: So he comes in, Dennis comes in early. Dennis Stowe plays Jafar.
19: Yes.
18: In Aladdin on Broadway.
19: Yes, he comes in early. And then I do his makeup, and then I do some wig applications for some of the actors, and then I do makeup down. I actually run a track, like Elizabeth said. However, I actually physically do a track. So I'm
18: So what is a track, in case people don't know what a track is?
19: A track is basically your footprint through the theater throughout the show. So you, from your start of your show to the end of your show, it's where you go for specific cues, where sometimes you're in the bunker, which is the lower part where the actors are doing their changes and quick changes and things. And so you're also doing wig changes there. I do the genie makeup downstairs in our bunker.
18: So that you don't get glitter all over everywhere else. We'll talk about that after.
19: It's all over the place. I have an intermission. I go to his dressing room and I do his touch-ups. So, and I go to Dennis's dressing room and I do the Jafar touch-ups.
18: Yeah.
19: But I also oversee every single person that has come into that theater.
18: Wow.
19: I have trained them on how to do their makeup. Like Elizabeth said, the ensemble does their own makeup, but I train every one of them.
18: Okay.
19: There are, the women do like four or five different makeup changes throughout the show. So I train them and I build them a Bible. And I give them that step-by-step, here is your Bible.
18: Wow.
19: And so you know what you're going to do for the marketplace. You know what you're going to do for Prince Ali. You know what you're going to do for the wedding scene. You know what you're going to do as an attendant. So they have that Bible and their makeup kit, and they go by that.
18: I need you to build me a Bible so that I can look presentable every single morning and do it myself.
19: You look great.
18: Thank you. Well, I didn't do this, so that's why I look great. So do you guys have the same order of cast members that you do every night? Like you said, Jafar will come into Aladdin first, and he's always first. Is it the same every night?
0: Yeah, it has to
18: that's
0: be.
18: That's the because, track, right?
0: Mm-hmm. Yeah. Okay. And, you know, for like Cheryl's show, at Lion King, we have five principals who are called half an hour before the half hour call. So the half hour call is kind of standard equity call time for the performers, but we have too many people to get ready in that short of a time. So Scar, Rafiki, and Zazu and the cubs, the children, the young Simba and young Nalas, all are called half an hour earlier. So they come up to hair and makeup and we start all of them at that time. And then we get the next batch. So it is very much a organized machine. Yeah.
18: It's like organized chaos.
0: Yeah. And ours, you know, I start one of my makeups at the 5 minute call and it goes into the show. So once I start Timon's makeup, the show's up and running and I have to get him done so I can go downstairs and do my cue in time and then come back upstairs and do Nala's makeup. So once the show is running, we're still doing principal makeups until intermission.
18: Wow. Yeah. Have you guys changed the look of the makeup? Like say something is not translating on the stage. Have you ever like said, you know what, this isn't working. We need to do something else.
19: Yes, that has happened. And usually when that happens, the designer always has a say. If there's something that's going to shift, I always kind of contact the designers and say, hey, da da da da. Or if it's somebody really, really new, they'll usually come in and they'll do like a test of them. And then I will take notes and put that all in their particular Bible so that I can duplicate it and make sure it stays the exact same every night.
18: Wow. And do you guys feel that it's the makeup that really brings these characters to life?
19: Absolutely.
0: Yeah.
19: Absolutely.
18: Yeah.
19: I don't think the genie, once he becomes, in the top of the show, he's the narrator.
18: Right.
19: But then he transforms into the genie. And I don't think it would have the same magical effect that it does, neither Jafar, if they were just in the costume.
18: Yeah. So Jafar, actually, when Dennis was here, he said it's the eyebrows that make him go, okay, now I'm Jafar. And DDR says when his Iago shoes go on, he feels like he's in the character. Do you have specific moments where you say, now you're the character?
0: Scar's eyebrows are pretty iconic to his look. You know, they're very specific. And that would be, to me, one of those things. I think the Rafiki makeup in itself is just so iconic. Yeah. Like, I don't
21: think you can really separate any specific thing out about it, but it's just this incredible microcosm of the show to
18: yeah.
21: me.
18: Those colors are so vibrant, yeah. too. I mean, those colors just bring her to life.
21: Yeah.
18: You know, gorgeous.
21: It's a great makeup.
18: For Aladdin, what makeup takes the longest?
19: I would say the genie because it's done in two parts.
18: Okay.
19: It's your top of the show, and then it transitions. Once I've finished with Jafar, I'm done with him. And that's usually I have a half an hour to do his makeup.
18: Okay.
19: I can do it now in 20 minutes because I've done it so long.
18: Yeah.
19: But
18: you can probably do it in your sleep, right?
19: And I tell people it's the eyebrows. Yeah. It really is the eyebrows. Even when with all of the costumer things, it's the eyebrows and it's the beard.
18: Yeah. Oh, yeah.
19: Those
18: it's
19: are
18: the
19: things that kind of are indicative of Jafar.
18: Yeah.
19: And the genie, because the genie was blue in the film, and he's blue at Disney World and Disneyland, they took the costumes. All of his costumes have a blue reference. So then the creation of the makeup that Milagros made, it is just out of her mind. And she created this genie with the glitter. I remember she kept going through several moments of glitter and doing glitter combinations to make sure it read properly on stage.
18: Yeah, when he was here, he was saying that there's a specific glitter that's just for Aladdin. It's like a glitter mix, like an Aladdin mix. Mm-hmm. That's so cool.
19: Yeah.
18: And you can't get it anywhere.
19: You can buy the pieces of it.
18: Yeah.
19: But I have like mix three blues, mix four coppers, mix the so
18: wow.
19: it's a mixture of three different colors.
18: I know it's crazy. I never even when going to see the show never sat there and went, "Oh, he's not blue." That never even came to mind because it's so amazing how they bring it to life on the stage. Like I never even till you just said it, I didn't even remember that he was blue in the movie. Mm-hmm. It's crazy. And how about The Lion King? What makeup takes the longest?
21: Scar. And then the adult Nala makeup takes a long time, too, partly just because it's a beauty makeup first. When you look at the makeup itself, it's a very simple design.
18: Yeah.
21: But there's beauty makeup first that is just time-consuming, and then she has her wig applied. So the whole process is about 45 minutes.
18: And people have different skin types, obviously. So do you have to use different makeup for people's skin types? Like, mm-hmm. I'm sure some people have allergies to certain things as well.
21: Yep. Mm-hmm.
18: So yeah, how do you know what you should use and what you shouldn't use?
21: Well, sometimes we find out the hard way that, this person shouldn't be wearing this. Sorry.
18: Okay.
21: Let's calm your skin down and we'll find the next product. You know.
18: All right. We're going to talk to each of you individually and find out a little bit more about you. So, Aunt Cheryl, let's talk about the glitter.
19: Okay.
18: So, you have been known as the glitter monster.
19: Yes.
18: And I have heard that sometimes you might go a little over the top with the glitter. In your mind, is there ever too much glitter going on?
19: Yes.
18: I thought you were going to say no.
19: Nope.
18: I swear.
19: Yes, yes, yes. When I taught it in Australia, and I'm sitting out in the audience looking at it, and I'm thinking, oh my God, she's got too much glitter on him. He was so sparkly. I had to say, okay, pull back. It's a happy medium. There's like an electricity that kind of goes through me, and I love it.
18: Yeah.
19: I'd say, you know, you're living your dream. You're living that thing that for all the press things we do, and you're thinking, this has taken me through so many twists and turns I can't even say. And it's really magical.
18: And so many people would love to be in your shoes.
19: Yeah.
18: And have the jobs that you guys have because it's like the dream. You're living the dream.
19: Yeah. I think when people come and trail us or see what we do backstage, they're kind of gobsmacked.
18: Oh, yeah.
19: Because they don't realize we do as much as we actually do. They just kind of see the glamour of it.
18: But yeah, and I was like, there's got to be a better way. So thankfully, you guys know the better
19: Which
18: way. Because
19: actually makes
18: it's crazy.
19: The
18: okay, so now people wear wigs, obviously. Does everybody in a Broadway show wear a wig, or do most people wear a wig?
19: It depends on the show.
18: Okay.
19: Because I've worked on shows where there are no wigs at all. And they're actually using their own hair.
18: Okay. And if you have a wig on and you're doing some crazy number and you're dancing and you're doing flips and you're doing... how does the wig stay on?
19: Well, you have a wig prepped. Their hair is prepped underneath that wig. And then, depending on what it is, sometimes they're glued in, and you pin them in with bobby pins, hair pins. You really kind of make sure that you don't have that moment where it comes off.
1: That it's not going to move.
19: Now, it has come off.
1: So do you guys panic when something goes wrong?
19: It kills me.
21: Well, I would say it's exhilaration. I mean, we have things where, you know, because we don't have things that will fall off of people, but we have times where a principal has to drop out of the show for whatever reason, and we have to snap into gear. We can't, ideally, we don't stop the show to replace that person, and the show's going on, and we're suddenly getting somebody ready where we used to have 30 minutes to do the makeup, and we have now as little time as we can humanly possibly get it done in. Wow. And so the whole makeup team will kind of fly around that person, and while the sound person comes up and the costumes

0: Yeah.
1: So there's nothing you can do because it's right in the middle of his scene. But he, being such a brilliant actor, just adds a mulching.
0: Like they did in the movie.
1: Yes, yes. And he just adds that in because we can't walk on stage
0: yeah.
1: and fix it. We can only fix it once he comes off stage.
0: Yeah.
1: And then it's like, just like Elizabeth said, it's a total adrenaline rush. And you do it, and you do it quickly, and you make it happen. And then you say, oh, we are really good.
0: Yeah.
1: And you congratulate your team
0: right?
1: and everybody else.
0: We got through it.
1: We made it happen,
0: right.
1: and it didn't stop the show.
2: And the audience has no idea.
1: They have
0: right.
1: no idea.
0: So let's talk about Miss Piggy.
1: Okay.
0: You got to style Miss Piggy. I saw Glamour magazine, and I saw that you did. What was it like working with such a diva?
1: Well, she has a full-on entourage.
0: Oh, she does?
1: She has a full-on entourage in the 2 days that we worked with her, she had her style team for her clothes, and I was her hair person. We did Glamour. We shot Glamour, Vogue, Vanity Fair.
0: Oh my goodness!
1: Good Morning America.
0: The cover pig for everything.
1: Oh my gosh! Yes, and it was just really amazing. What was most amazing about it? Is when she was in the room, how people just, no matter how old you were, people just kind of turned into children
0: Aww.
1: Again. That the excitement of it, and they were like, oh my God, you're doing Miss Piggy. I was like,
0: That is awesome. I hope you took a picture and framed it.
1: I have.
0: Okay.
1: Yes.
0: Elizabeth in The Lion King, many of the actors we know wear masks. And that's part of the costume, right? Does that affect the makeup design? You know, when they're creating it.
2: Well, Julie Taymor has a term called the double event.
0: Yeah.
2: So the intention is to see the actor's face mm-hmm. as well as the mask. There are two mechanical masks in the show. One is Scar and one is Mufasa. So they operate in their hands.
0: Oh,
2: the
0: I
2: movement.
0: Didn't. Oh, that's so cool.
2: Yeah. And so those are the only ones that actually sometimes cover the face of the performer.
0: And you've said that the makeup has evolved over the years. How has
2: yeah.
0: it evolved?
2: It's changed dramatically, some of the makeups. And part of that is that the show is being produced all over the world, like new productions going up all of the time, and it's a living, breathing thing. And the designer, Michael Ward, is, you know, he's an artist, and he will go and he'll kind of discover something new on a new, on a different face, and it inspires him, and he'll come back to our show and be like, hey, I want to put into this production what we're doing in Brazil. I really like what we're doing there. And so that keeps it interesting for me.
0: Yeah.
2: That's, you know, I have people ask me, how are you doing the same thing every day for 29 years? I'm like, I haven't done the same thing any day.
0: Wow.
2: Because, you know, and the Scar makeup, for example, has been basically the same design for several years, but you get a new face. Gavin Lee came into the show a year ago, and his face is markedly different than Stephen Carlisle, who played it before, and just finding it on a totally different structure, it's a challenge, and it's really interesting. And I'm still working on it every day. I'm like, almost.
0: So you don't think you've perfected it yet?
2: I never, ever have in my
0: wow.
2: life.
0: So yeah. the makeup is different. So if you go around to different parts of the world where these shows are shown, the makeup is a little bit different.
2: It's a little bit different. Like you can like I can even see, you know, the sometimes the ads, I'm like, well, that's not our company. I can tell because that's, you know, I mean, I can also tell because I don't know that person.
0: Right.
2: And I know them all who have been through our show. But yeah, it's there are certain things that are a little bit different. And right now they're putting up the company, or I guess it just started in Australia. And the design had to evolve to accommodate the difference in skin tone. A lot more light toned people are in that production
0: yeah.
2: than in our production, so there are some designs that don't read, and so they had to modify what they're doing with the ensemble.
0: It's so fascinating to me because mm-hmm. there's really a science behind it too,
2: mm-hmm.
0: right?
2: Mm-hmm. Yeah,
0: it's incredible. So you guys spend probably more time with the cast than with your families, right?
2: 100%.
0: So I'm guessing that the bond that you create, because I know I hear stories all the time, and especially when the casts were in here from The Lion King and from Aladdin, they're like, oh my gosh, these are the most two special ladies. We love them. They have great stories. They're so much fun. So
2: yeah.
0: those bonds must be
2: yeah.
0: so special.
1: It is.
0: You celebrate birthdays yeah. together.
3: You celebrate
0: yeah. babies
3: together.
0: Being born.
2: Yeah.
0: And babies being born.
1: And
0: yeah.
1: watching people get older.
2: Mm-hmm.
1: Like some of our genie standbys came in straight out of college. They were 22.

0: And now we have one, and he told me the other day, he was like, I'm 30. I was like, what?
1: Yeah. I mean, we've had all of the life markers in the show, you know, births, deaths, marriages, divorces, I mean, everything.
2: There's a lot of people in The Lion King that are married.
1: Yeah.
2: Yeah.
1: I met my husband there.
2: You did too?
1: He doesn't work there now.
2: He doesn't? Okay.
1: I met him there.
2: Oh my God. I love this. But do you guys have any like crazy makeup stories or fun makeup stories that you want
1: to
2: share?
1: Back to the, it's not a makeup story, but back to the wig falling off situation. We had a young Simba who, I think this might have been his first show. If it wasn't his first, it was very early in his young Simba-dom.
2: Yeah.
1: And Simba-dom. It was the Can't Wait to Be King song. And he had to do cartwheels and stuff, and his wig fell off. And this, I think he was 9, and this brilliant kid picked up the wig, knowing his mic is in the wig, which is now not on his head, and sang the rest of the number in the wig.
2: That's so cool. See, they learn at a young age.
1: Yeah. It's pretty amazing.
2: Cheryl?
0: I think one of the most, I love all of the cast, all of the makeups that I've done. But for me, when the actual creator of Jafar, the animated character, came to our show, and he asked, at the time it was Jonathan Freeman, who also voiced the animated character of Jafar
2: in the movie.
0: And he came to the show, and he talked to Jonathan afterwards, and he said, tell that makeup artist she was wonderful. She did such a great job at creating my image. And so Jonathan said, oh, you mean Milagros, the designer? He said, no, the person that actually did the makeup. He said, I thought she was fantastic.
2: Wow.
0: So I was really excited about that. And then he signed actually one of his sketches.
2: That's such a highlight.
0: Yeah, it's amazing.
2: I love that. Well, if you haven't seen these shows, Aladdin and The Lion King on Broadway, you definitely need to. And you can see the magic that these two beautiful ladies, Cheryl and Elizabeth, bring to life every single night. So thank you for being on Behind the Magic. And I can't wait to go back and visit you guys again.
3: Thank you.
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11: 52 degrees at 3 o'clock. Good morning, I'm Jonathan O'Halloran, and here's what's happening. Pro-ICE protesters are gathering outside an ICE detention center in New Jersey, where demonstrators for the past week have been staging their own protests in support of immigrant detainees.
12: Officials say the dueling protests outside Delaney Hall in Newark were peaceful Saturday afternoon. At a news conference, Governor Sherrill reiterated her calls to keep the temperature down following the arrest of several anti-ICE demonstrators Friday night. State police had used eye irritants on them for refusing to protest in the safe zones they had set up. Meantime, Sherrill doubled down on her decision to deploy the state police.
13: It was absolutely necessary to avoid escalation from ICE.
12: In statements, DHS and ICE thanked troopers for how they handled the situation. Lisa Salvati, WOR News.
11: Delays in and out of New York's Penn Station expected to last through the weekend after an Amtrak maintenance vehicle caught fire Friday in a Hudson River tunnel between New York and New Jersey, frustrating customers as they face days of challenges ahead.
14: Amtrak says a fire broke out during maintenance work on the tracks in the North River Tunnel early in the morning, causing a contractor to ditch a vehicle that then crashed into more equipment. People saw the flames from onboard their train. There was a lot of damage and some damage control to be done by Amtrak.
11: Full New Jersey Transit and Amtrak service between Newark and Penn Station is expected to be restored by Monday morning. The news is brought to you by Dr. Lederman's Radio Surgery New York. 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In sports, the Mets beat the Marlins 6-1. Mark Vientos with the two-run double in the fourth got the Mets out to the lead. Christian Scott got his first win of the season, going five innings strong. New York has now won three in a row.
7: Here's WOR Weather Channel forecast. We're going to see some warmer temperatures after a pretty blustery Saturday with that low pressure passing east. Cold front coming through. Mostly clear. We fall back mid-40s to low-50s. Sunday sunny, high low to mid-70s. Increasing clouds, northern New Jersey and lower Hudson Valley. Sunday night, partly cloudy boroughs. Low-60s for the low. Increasing clouds, northern New Jersey, upper-50s. Mostly cloudy, lower Hudson Valley. Low-50s. Monday, mostly sunny with a high mid to upper 70s, low 70s, lower Hudson Valley. Tuesday, mostly sunny, slight chance for showers, low to mid 70s. I'm meteorologist Jeff Eno.
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3: 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Why would you want to listen to Cancer Doctor? Why would you want to learn when you can go out and have fun? Well, maybe we can save your life or your body or that of your loved one or your family or your wife or your husband or your brother or significant other, or even the person down the street. And maybe, God forbid, if you had a lump in the breast or blood in the urine or prostate cancer or skin cancer, and someone told you you have to cut off your nose or your eye or your ear or your prostate or your lung or your breast or your bladder or wherever, kidney, liver, and you go to a big hospital, say, oh yeah, the doctor at the big YXYZ says that I better cut it off. You know, what do I care? He or she wouldn't tell me the wrong thing. And now we learn so often that treatment options are hidden from the patient and family at so many, many, many, many places. Why would they hide? Why would a surgeon, maybe who wants to cut on your breast or your lung or your nose or whatever, why would he say, hey, I can do this surgery on your breast or your lung or your kidney, or you can go see Dr. Lederman for non-invasive treatment? With decades of experience and thousands of patients treated, do you think that the doctor would tell you that, or would he say or she say, hey, you better cut it off now before it spreads? And so many people, I've seen so many people come crying to me, lost their nose or their ear or their eye or their arm or their breast or the lung or the pancreas, even leg or arm. And a doctor who went to a big hospital, oh, you better cut off your leg. And he cut off his leg, and like a month later, he came to me crying, and he said to me, Dr. Lederman, did I have to do this? Did I have to remove my leg? It was a sarcoma. It was a cancer of the connective tissue. Went to one of the big hospitals, and I said, you have to cut off your leg. And then I told him our data, decades of data, using pinpoint precise treatment for small or large cancers or sarcomas. Sarcomas are connective tissues. Most cancers start in glandular tissues, like in the lung or breast or prostate, but you can get cancers of the connective tissue, like of the muscles or the bones or the fat, and that's a sarcoma. And this doctor was crying. He'd lost his leg, and sad to say, he asked the question after the surgery. He should have asked the question, Dr. Lederman, do I have to have this surgery, rather than to say, Dr. Lederman, did I have to do that surgery? And what can I say? I have to say the truth, because he can turn on the radio show, and I always tell the truth to the patients, that, well, that doctor wanted you to do that surgery, and that's okay for the doctor, but we have a long track record treating cancers and sarcomas most anywhere in the body with high success rates. And so listening may well save your life or your body or your loved one or even the person down the street. And we know that listeners save lives. I know that because I see so many patients and ask them, how do they learn about our work? And they tell me, well, I was in a restaurant, or I was at McDonald's, or I was at Kmart, and someone heard me talking about cancer, and they patted me on the shoulder, and they said, hey, you better go see Dr. Lederman, 1384 Broadway, Broadway and 38th Street in Manhattan. He takes most insurances, Medicare, Medicaid, and will give you a different opinion and may find a better way for you. And that's why so many people come here, to get a better way. And this is the work that we do every day at 1384 Broadway, is to find a better way for patients with cancer. And you can too. We have three groups of people who come to us, people who have known cancer. They've had cancer for years and are getting treatment and just it's not working or not wanted or not tolerated, or they're not being told the straight dope, or they're getting neuropathy in the hands and neuropathy in the feet, and the doctors tell me I have to have chemo for the rest of their life. And then they learn about Dr. Lederman. Well, we see many patients like that, number one. Number two, we see patients with newly diagnosed cancer. And then we see people who come in and they want to get checked out. Men who want to get checked out for prostate, or women want to check out through their breasts or lung or colorectal or wherever. This is the work we do. And we have lots of information to send you. And it's always great to have a paper and pencil handy. You can write things down, like our phone number, 212 Choices. I want to talk about a woman who came from Washington, D.C. She's a physician's daughter. She's single. She has no children. And 15 years ago, she thought she had a mass in the left breast. And so she started doing cockamamie things, really. And I say that because so many people think you can change your diet and make the cancer go away, or eat or not eat, or have acupuncture or enemas. And, well, so she had this mass in the breast. There was a surgeon who wanted to do mastectomy and chemo and standard radiation. She declined. And then she went on concoctions for 15 years. And, she decided to go on a cottage cheese diet and a flaxseed oil diet. And she's been on it for 15 years. And, well, don't listen to her, because it didn't work. The cancer kept on growing and growing and growing. And, well, the concoction doctor said, oh, it's just probably benign. It kept on growing. And he gave her essential oils, and it kept on growing more with all the cottage cheese and enemas and ozone and all the thousands of dollars she wasted on diet and concoctions and mega vitamins. And now the cancer's eating through the skin of the left breast, and it's changing the breast. There's a huge mass in the breast. She's 144 pounds. She's 5'11", and she's a writer and writes all kinds of articles. And I saw her, and her left breast was markedly distorted. There was a 7-centimeter mass. My fist is about 8 centimeters, so you can imagine how big this mass was in the upper outer portion of the left breast. It was eating through the skin. The skin was gone. The nipple was destroyed. There was a bloody, meaty discharge, which was the cancer. And there were multiple lymph nodes in the axilla in the armpit. And she came to me. She never in 15 years had a biopsy or had scans or done anything other than cottage cheese and all the other concoctions. And so within, an hour or two, we arranged for a biopsy and a scan of her body and cancer markers. And her markers came back elevated. Cancer markers are blood tests that give us indication. And she got a biopsy, a tiny little painless needle. And she got a scan of her whole body all within 2 hours. She had waited 15 years, so afraid. And then she came here and she learned about all the options for treatment of breast cancer. We see many women with breast cancer, and we talk about all the options, whether it's surgery or chemo or radiation. And some people want everything, and some people, many women come to us, they just don't want chemo or just don't want surgery. And probably it's the reason she delayed her diagnosis and treatment. She just didn't want that mastectomy and chemo. Well, you don't have to have it. There are other methods of treatment here at Radio Surgery New York, and we have information to send you. You can call us even now at 212 Choices, or email. You can email. My email is gail@rsny.org, or you can come in. Many people come in. Our office is so convenient, super convenient, at 1384 Broadway. Business hours. Come in and you can pick up information. And if you want an appointment, yes, we accept most insurances, Medicare, Medicaid. So easy to find, easy to locate, easy to communicate. We're here every day to give information, like this woman who waited 15 years to come to Radio City, New York, to finally get treatment, a treatment that she wants. Finally, this is the work we do every day. And we're talking about a woman who comes to us. Well, she comes to us, and, well, she had a breast cancer, and she had a breast cancer treated years ago here. And we were staging her up and working on her, and, well, we found that her cancer markers went up. And we got a PET scan of her body, and we found a colon cancer. And I can tell you, it's so often we find patients who have not only one, but two cancers because we check out the patient. We know the whole patient, your whole body is important, and we worry about cancer because it can travel from one part to another part. We see so many women with breast cancer, and it seems like their doctors are only focused on the breast, as if the breast wasn't attached to the rest of the body. Well, this woman's breast was attached to the rest of her body, like almost every woman that we know, almost not everybody. And we found a colon cancer. We found a colon cancer before it spread because we were diligent and staged her up and did the right thing. And when we found the mass on the PET scan, we got a colonoscopy and the biopsy's positive. And now she wants our treatment. She has an ascending colon cancer. And, well, we're getting blood tests. This is all new news, all in the last couple of days. We're getting tests on her, further tests to make sure the cancer hasn't traveled. We're getting cancer marker tests, and then we're talking about all the options. She had breast cancer treatment with us without surgery, without chemo, and she's very interested in having colon cancer in the same way, treated non-invasively. And we talk to every patient about all the options. And of course, in this day and age, many people go online and they read all the options, and they come here because they want to learn more about radio surgery from the doctor first in the Western Hemisphere, the longest experience, the largest experience performing non-invasive treatment for cancers, primary cancers or metastatic cancers. Most anywhere in the body, from the brain to the toe. We've even had a patient with cancer of six toes. Doctors were going to amputate six of his toes for squamous cancer years ago. And he came to me recently for follow-up, and he's doing great. He's cancer-free. All of those toes are still his toes. He came here rather than having amputation of his skin cancer toes. They're going to amputate the whole toes. And he came here, and we treated him here, and he's done very well with our non-invasive treatment. I could talk to you about scalp cancers, too, but we'll do that another time. We'll be right back.
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3: We are back. I want to talk about a woman, very interesting woman. She's 74 years old. She's from New York City. She's married. She has three children. She came with her husband. She had a cancer. She said her liver ruptured, and she had surgery at one of the big hospitals, XYZ, in New York City, and she had surgery for a ruptured liver, and they told her they removed all the cancer. Well, that's what they told her, and, well, now she comes back to me with a PET scan showing the cancer's back. The cancer's back, and she needs to have more surgery, and they want to do more surgery on her. Well, the doctors over there at XYZ are not telling her all the options because they told her she had to have surgery. Well, she had surgery. She had surgery. The cancer came back. It's in the same spot. She is 74 years old. She has other medical conditions. And, well, she had the surgery. She doesn't want to go through it again. The cancer has been growing for 2 years, ever since it was there originally. And, well, now it's spread to the lung. And now the surgeon wants to open up her chest and remove the cancer in the lung. And we got a scan of her body, a new one, to show her that there's two cancers, one in the lung and one in the mediastinum. The mediastinum is one of those secret areas of the body between the right and left lung where the heart is and the blood vessels are and the esophagus and the trachea. And she's got a mass there at the carina. The carina is the area where the right airway and the left airway branch off from each other. And she's got a 2 centimeter, almost the size of a golf ball, mass there. And the doctor didn't tell her about that either. So they've not been telling her very much other than she had to have surgery, and she didn't like the fact that they weren't giving her all the options. And she came here, and she liked the idea of getting treated for her primary liver cancer. Cancer started in the liver and now spread to the right lung and to the carina area with non-invasive treatment. And she's just tired of surgery, tired of cutting, tired of not hearing all the options like she hears here at 1384 Broadway and 38th Street in the heart of New York City. And that's where she's getting treatment with me. She does not want surgery, and she knows that chemo or immunotherapy doesn't work very well for liver cancers. She had surgery once. It didn't work. It didn't do the job. And this is the work we do every day at 1384 Broadway. It's by one doctor came, and one doctor brought you stereotactic body radio surgery. When all the other hospitals and doctors and facilities were questioning or saying bad words, one doctor understood there was a need for better, non-invasive, focused outpatient therapy where you walk in, get treatment, turn around and go out and have lunch or go to work or go home or do what you want without the cutting and bleeding of surgery or without the persistence and side effects of chemotherapy. So we talk about all the options, and that's always good to learn about all the options so you feel confident when you make a decision that you're getting the best possible choice for yourself and your loved one. And what about a man who comes to us 66 years old? He's married. He has 2 sons. And he came with his wife and his son. And he was seen by a primary doctor because of a cough and weight loss. He was seen by his doctor. And he was referred to an oncologist. He was found to be anemic. he had a blood transfusion. He was smoking marijuana, and so he's a smoker. Yeah, marijuana counts as smoking. He had no obvious blood, but he was anemic, and his cancer markers were there. His weight, just in a few months, went from 215 to 185. He lost 30 pounds in 4 months. And a chest x-ray had shown multiple metastases. He had a lesion in the liver. And, well, we staged him up, and we found a cancer that started in his colon and spread to the liver and lung, stage 4 cancer. We did that all within days, and it's so different here. And if you're somewhere else and it's taking weeks and months to get worked up, you might want Dr. Lederman in the driver's seat to get things percolating in your Lamborghini, because when your health doesn't get attention, the cancer can keep on growing and spreading, and we see that commonly, that, of course, the cancer keeps on growing. If you're sitting and just waiting for hospital and waiting for the doctors and waiting and waiting and waiting, cancer grows. So it's always a good idea to come in, give us a call. You can call us, 212-CHOICES. 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So there's many ways you can get information, but the best way is to meet in person. That's really the only way we can provide information, because on the phone and Zoom leads to gloom and boom, and we don't want that. We want information. And doctors and patients have known for hundreds of years, really thousands of years, the only way to get accurate information is in person. So if you want to get Zoom boom, you can go elsewhere. If you want to get accurate information and meet the doctor and go through all the details and learn what needs to be done, give us a call at 212-CHOICES, 212-246-4237, 212-246-4237. Well, come on, man. He walked in the door. He's from Haiti. Just a couple of weeks ago, he walked in the door. He has prostate symptoms. He had a biopsy before and an abnormal PSA. He was in urinary retention. He had a biopsy. He was really upset. Somewhere else, he did a biopsy and left him with unable to urinate. He has high blood pressure, his diabetes. He's 69 years old. He's a black man. And we know in the black community, 1 in 6 black men will get prostate cancer, and 1 in 23 will die of prostate cancer. And he was seen by one of the doctors in the community, and he had a biopsy, and he didn't like it. And so he refused everything else, and he came in because he just wasn't doing well. And we got all the records, and we found that his PSA was elevated, 4.4 on finasteride. His other doctor gave him finasteride, which is a medicine that artificially lowers the PSA. So 4.4 on finasteride is equal to like 8 or more on no medication. So you have to be careful what your PSA is and if you're taking any medicines that alter it. So he was on a PSA-altering medication, and he had an MRI which showed a pyrad 4. An MRI is a magnetic test of the prostate that might predict the presence of cancer. So he had an elevated PSA. Even though he was on a medicine to lower PSA, his PSA was still elevated. He had an abnormal MRI. He had been seen by other doctors elsewhere, couldn't get a diagnosis, and he came here, which many men do. Many men come here to get answers about prostate, and many men come here to get prostate cancer treatment. And well, he came here, and he got a biopsy, and he has a Gleason 6 cancer. So he has a Gleason 6 cancer, PSA 4.4 and finasteride. We staged him up. He has no spread, and he has about a 95% chance of success here. So he has a high success rate with his numbers, with our data, with our technique. And that's what he wants. He wants to have the best chance to be successfully treated, for the PSA to go away, for the cancer to go away, to keep his sexual life and urinary life, and to keep his vital organ intact. We know with surgery, most men lose sexual function. And with surgery, many men lose urinary control. And we know with surgery, it's a shortening endeavor. And most men don't want to be shortened and damaged. And most men want better success. And that's why I came here. And that's why so many men with prostate cancer come here to get information and to get treatment if needed. So give us a call. We also have new prostate cancer information, new booklet, new DVD, lots of information to send you, which is always so important. So give us a call, 212-CHOICES, come in, or just sit back and learn all you can. It's always good to learn as much as you possibly can. This is like going to medical school without paying the tuition, without going to organic chemistry. This is easy street for you. My name is Dr. Lederman. We'll be right back.
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2: We're back. I want to talk about a 45-year-old woman. She's born in Trinidad. She's a black woman. I say that because in the black community, the death rate from breast cancer is 240% higher than other groups. And, of course, we take care of every race and religion and creed and color and sex and gender and whatever you can imagine. Well, she came to us. She was sent by her doctor who has overseen her care, but she'd had a lumpectomy at one of the biggest, most famous hospitals in New York City, XYZ General. And, well, they forgot to give her the radiation. And we know that surgery without radiation doesn't work very well for breast cancer. Well, she had the surgery at XYZ, and her surgeon, I guess, was happy did the surgery, but he didn't finish the treatment. He never talked to her about the treatment to try to prevent this cancer from coming back. And now, 2 years later, it's back. It's back. It's back in the breast. She's got a mass in the breast. It was biopsy. She came to me, and we talked about all the options, and now she wants to do the right thing. And we got a PET scan on her. We found a cancer that actually traveled to the armpit. So while she was waiting, thinking everything was okay, the surgeon left the cancer behind. So lumpectomy alone didn't work. The cancer grew in the breast. The cancer grew in the armpit. And she's back now for us to finish the job. And this is the work we do every day at 1384 Broadway. And I want to talk about a man who's 58 years old. He came to me with a skin cancer, a basal cell. And we see so many people with skin cancers, basal cell and squamous cell. And you might know there's 3 million people a year with skin cancers in America. And most dermatologists, sad to say, send them for radical, which is often deforming Mohs surgery. And it's a handsome-looking man right on his nose. And he knows if he had Mohs on his nose, that his nose would no longer be what it is. And so he had the biopsy, which was basal cell. And then he saw the surgeon who wanted to do Mohs. And he didn't want Mohs on his nose. And he came here. And he came here 3 years ago with this mass on the nose. And, well, he wanted our treatment. We treated him, and he's now cancer-free, and our results are beautiful, and his nose is beautiful, and the cancer's never come back. And this is the work that we do every day at 1384 Broadway. And we have information, booklet, and DVD about skin cancers to send you if you wish. You can call our office if you wish at 212-CHOICES. That's 212-246-4237. And we have lots of information. And if you have a skin cancer, it's always best to get all the options. And I tell you, I've seen people have lost their ear and their nose and their hand before coming to 1384 Broadway. You'll see samples of our work in our booklet. You'll see lots of examples and lots of information. And it's always best to meet in person. If you have a skin cancer, not treating skin cancer, you'll see examples of that, which can be devastating. Devastating. Skin cancers can grow and harm and kill. Even non-melanoma skin cancers can grow and harm and kill if they're not properly treated. So it's always a good idea to get a second opinion. Stop in, come by. Whatever's good for you. This man did, and he is now cancer-free and doing well and looking good, looking great 3 years later. I want to talk about a woman who is 56 years old. She was born in New York City, and she comes to us with a kidney cancer. She came years ago. She came 5 years ago. She had blood in the urine. She had a CAT scan. She had cystoscopy. Cystoscopy is when the doctor looks inside the bladder. And she was found to have a kidney cancer because of pain and bleeding. And she was seen by a urologist. A urologist is a surgeon who operates on the urinary system. And the kidney's part of that. And the urologist told her to have surgery. And she just did not want to have her kidney and urinary system thrown in the bucket. And she came here years ago, 5 years ago, for treatment. And we treated her. And she's been cancer-free ever since from her kidney cancer, proven cancer. She just did not want to lose her kidney. She did not want to go through radical surgery. She did not want to be in the hospital. And she understands that many people with kidney cancers eventually get bilateral kidney cancers. It's often a field defect. And so people often have more than one kidney cancer. And then what do they do when they don't have a kidney left? So it might be a great idea, if you have a kidney cancer or suspicion, to give us a call or come in and learn about all the options. This is the work we do. We have examples to show you. We have booklet, DVD. It's always best to meet in person. And I want to talk about a very, very, very, very, very, very rare tumor, a urachal tumor. Urachal tumor, it's actually a cancer. It's a cancer that comes, it's a remnant of a little piece of tissue that goes to the belly button in a baby. Now, you know, the baby's belly button connects to the mother, and it's kind of like a astronaut who goes outside the capsule, and he's connected by a system to get oxygen and communication. Well, the belly button's connected to the mother, and the blood goes in and blood goes out, and that part of the body to the belly button in the child's, from the child's bladder, or the fetus's bladder to the belly button's called the urachus, and that urachus is still in us somehow. And this woman got a cancer of the urachus, and she had terrible pain. She's 56 years old. She's from Jamaica. She's married. She has high blood pressure, and she had blood in the urine. Went to the urologist. She had cysto, and she had radical surgery. She had radical surgery for urachal cancer. And they never told her to have any other treatment, just the surgery. Told her everyone would be okay. Well, then the cancer came back with big masses in the pelvis and big masses in the lung. And surgery was useless, and she got severe pain. And we staged her up and arranged for a biopsy. And she had biopsy-proven recurrent urachal cancer. and she was told that she should get chemo for the rest of her life for stage 4 cancer, and she understands that chemo is not so fantastic for uracal cancer, and she doesn't want chemo for the rest of her life. She thought it was a death sentence, and she came here with pelvic mass, pelvic pain, and we talked about all the options for her large uracal cancer in the pelvis. And yes, we have an experience, significant experience, even with very rare cancers, because so many people come here, and this is the work that we do every day at 1384 Broadway, Broadway and 38th Street. And we treated her uracal cancer. Now the pain's gone and the cancer's going away and she's happy and she's content and she's very, very, very satisfied that she came to Dr. Lederman, 1384 Broadway, for a rare, very rare cancer. She'd gone to one of the big hospitals. She'd had surgery. They told her everything was okay. And then she was left with recurrent cancer and pain and stage 4 cancer. And, well, we treated her, and she's now pain-free, doing well, happy, and liking our treatment. And this is the work we do. And we have lots of information to send you if you wish. Now we talk about a woman who came to us. Well, she's born in Germany. She's 84. She's divorced. She came with her boyfriend. She had a boyfriend for 46 years. Her son died at age 37. Boyfriend has been around for 46 years, and she had abdominal pain. She was seen by a doctor. She had a CAT scan showing an 8-centimeter mass in the liver. Again, 8 centimeters the size of my fist, so a huge mass in the liver. Her MRI showed this mass in the dome of the liver, and she was seen by her doctor. We called for records. We arranged for a biopsy, and the biopsy showed hepatocellular cancer. It's a primary liver cancer. There's two kinds, basically two kinds of liver cancer. One that starts in the liver, and there's various forms that start in the liver. I understand that. And then there's cancers that travel to the liver. So she has a primary liver cancer, hepatocellular cancer. And she came to us. Surgeons wanted to cut on her, and she just didn't want that. There's one big tumor and one satellite tumor. And also, by the way, there's blood tests, cancer markers. Cancer markers are blood tests which help us and you follow the cancer and make the diagnosis. And her alpha-fetoprotein was elevated. Her CEA was also elevated. And her PET scan was positive, so she has this hepatocellular cancer, and she's starting treatment. And she likes the idea of having treatment that's non-invasive and no cutting and no bleeding and takes minutes and is highly successful, where we aim the beam. And this is the work that we do every day at 1384 Broadway, Broadway and 38th Street, in the heart of New York City. This is the work that we do every day. And for her, she knows her success rate's 90%. For her, she knows this will relieve her of having radical surgery, which most likely wouldn't have worked, or chemotherapy, which we know has a terrible, terrible track record. So hepatocellular cancer, came here, diagnosed her, staged her up, and this is the work we do every day at 1384 Broadway. And when you thought you heard it all, let me tell you about a man who's 53 from Nigeria, Africa. He's married. He has 3 children. He presented with a large mass in his scalp 6 months ago. He has a scalp cancer, a primary cancer of the scalp. He was seen at several of the biggest super-duper XYZ hospitals. He went to a super-duper XYZ hospital. One chemo doctor told him he's never seen such a thing and sent him on the way. And then he went to a super-duper general. This patient is 270 pounds. He's losing weight. He's 5'10". At super-duper general, they wanted to cut off the back part of his head, his scalp, his skull, do radical surgery. And they wanted to do all that radical surgery without staging him up to see if the cancer traveled, because all they could think about was cutting, apparently, and not thinking about his head is connected to his body. And he came here for a second opinion when he just didn't want his head and his scalp and his skull and his brain operated on for this cancer. It was growing like crazy, and they didn't stage him up. And he came here, and we immediately diagnosed him and immediately staged him up and immediately talked about all the options. And he did not want to have radical surgery, and he'd seen chemo doctors. And for this peculiar scalp cancer, did not want chemo. Even the chemo doctors didn't want to give him chemo. And so he started treatment just a few days ago, and already the cancer is shriveling up. Before it was bleeding, he had it soaked in gauze and materials. Already the blood has stopped, and the cancer has shrunken by about 70% just in a few days. I can tell you, for a man who was so angry when he came in, he is now so happy, and nothing like success to make a person so happy. And he's very happy that he came here, and he's very happy to get the treatment. He's very happy that the cancer's going away and staying away, and this is the work we do, even for rare tumors. I've talked about a lot of rare tumors today, including uracil cancers and scalp cancers, massive. This cancer is the size of a baseball, and it was like a hamburger, bloody and raw and just eating through the scalp and the skin and destroying everything in its way. And this is the work we do every day. And he came because he just didn't want to have radical surgery cutting on his brain and scalp and skull by a super duper hospital that didn't even look to see if the cancer traveled. Wow, and it did. There's lymph nodes, and we'll be treating those soon. And we put together a program to try to get his whole cancer and body under control, in remission. This is the work we do. Dr. Lederman, 1384 Broadway, Broadway and 38th Street, in the heart of New York City, where we accept most insurances, Medicare, Medicaid. It's easy to get to us. There's 15 subway lines that come to us, 1, 2, 3, 4, 5, 6, ACE, NQR, BD, FM, 7, S, and Q. Here we are. Come by, pick up information, make an appointment, or just sit back and learn. This is Dr. Lederman. We'll be right back.
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0: It's Dr. Lederman speaking with Lauren about lung cancer.
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1: 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He was the first in New York with fractionated brain radiosurgery, and he's the first in America and in the Western Hemisphere with body radiosurgery. 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
0: We're back. I want to talk about a 63-year-old man from Jamaica. And Jamaica has very high cancer rates. Actually, I met with the ambassador, and the rates of cancer are said to be number one in the world. There's lots of cancer in the Caribbean, and this man comes from Jamaica. He's 63 years old. He's married. He's got two children, 18 and 24, and he's had prostate problems for years. He's on medicines, Flomax and Avodart, and his PSA has been going up, even though he's on Avodart, which makes the PSA artificially seem less. So his PSA was 5, which makes it really like 10. He was on Flomax, but he still had symptoms, and he had a biopsy. And, well, he had a Gleason 8 cancer, so he had a very aggressive cancer with a high PSA equivalent. His PSA would have been 10. His Gleason score was 8. The Gleason is how the cancer looks under the microscope, from 2 to 10. His Gleason was 8. He weighs 238 pounds. He's 5'9". This is a man who works in construction. He's married. He was born in the Caribbean. And I examined him. He had a big prostate. And, well, one more thing I didn't tell you, that he was here years ago. He was here years ago with his Gleason 8 cancer, and he was treated here years ago. And now his PSA is 0. And he's very happy that his PSA is 0 and his sex life works and his urinary life works. And he didn't get shortened like the urologist wanted to do some shortening on him. He didn't get shortened. He didn't get cut. He didn't get radical. He didn't get robotic. He had treatment here for a high Gleason score and is very happy to have a PSA of 0. This is the work we do here at 1384 Broadway. We're talking about a man who's 49 years old. I guess he's now 50. He came to us a year ago with pancreas cancer. He came with a beautiful wife. He has a Lamborghini and a restaurant, and everything's going his way. And yet then he had abdominal pain, and he was found to have a pancreatitis, and he was found to have a pancreas cancer, a 2-centimeter mass. And, well, he saw us, and he decided to go with surgery and chemotherapy, and he had surgery and chemotherapy, and it just didn't work like usual. The chemo didn't help him, and it was toxic. The surgery was tough, and the cancer came back right in the same spot of where he had the Whipple procedure. So chemo didn't help his pancreas cancer. Surgery didn't help his pancreas cancer. And then at this big XYZ hospital, they opened him up to look again, and they found the cancer traveled to the liver in 2 spots, but sad to say, they didn't tell him that, and he came back to us. He had seen us first, didn't want radio surgery. He thought he trusted his surgeon. Surgeon had a lot of swagger and a lot of moxie, but he left the cancer behind, which didn't help the patient at all, and the chemo didn't help. And between the surgeon not helping and the chemo not helping, he now has stage 4 cancer to the liver, and he's come to us. And for a while he thought his surgeon was so fantastic and his chemo doctor was so fantastic, but now he understands the cancer's come back right in the same spot. And that's what we're treating. We're treating that spot to get rid of the cancer in the pancreas, right where the surgeon left it in the pancreas bed. And then we're going to go on and attack the other cancer. And this is the work we do. And he's aware that he's had the chemo and it didn't work. And he's checking out all his options. And he's going around the country. But when the rubber hits the pavement, he's here at 1384 Broadway. And he's tolerating treatment very well, really no side effects. He just completed a short course of treatment to the pancreas bed where the surgeon left the cancer. And by the way, the surgeon didn't tell the patient that he cut right through the cancer. When did the patient find

0: find out that the surgeon cut through the cancer? Well, when the patient came here, we answer so many questions, and I can tell you that 90% of the time, the patient doesn't know all the details about their own case. And it's another reason we encourage patients to come here. And we think telephone consultations and Zoom just lead to so much misinformation. For this man, he learned about the cancer being cut through by the surgeon by coming here. He was present when his pathologist called me up and said, well, yes, the cancer's in two spots in the liver. His surgeon didn't tell him that either. The patient learned so much by coming here, and that's really the best way to learn about your situation. This man thought he was getting the straight dope over there at XYZ General by the super-duper pooper surgeon who had so much swagger, and then he found out that the surgeon cut through the cancer, which is a no-no. If you're having surgery, the surgery should be around the cancer, not through the cancer. Like if you have a loaf of bread and you cut the bread, you're going to have crumbs. And if the surgeon cuts through the cancer, you're going to have crumbs, and then the cancer comes back, just like it did in this man. So many issues at XYZ General. The surgeon told him to have chemo and make it smaller. We're going to have surgery and cut it out. Well, the chemo didn't work. The cancer came back. The surgeon cut through the cancer. Then he cut again and didn't tell the patient about the cancer, traveled to the liver. Lots of no-nos, which finally got straightened out here. And I suspect that the patient and his lovely, lovely wife wish they had radio surgery, non-invasive, with nobody touching the cancer, no one cutting through the tumor, no cutting, no bleeding, no hospitals. This is the work we do every day, first in New York, first in America, first in the Western Hemisphere with Stereotactic body radiosurgery, first in New York with brain radiosurgery, whether it's a brain tumor, brain cancer, body cancer, new cancer, recurrent cancer. You just want to come and get a checkup. 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
4: 52 degrees at 4 o'clock. Good morning, I'm Jonathan O'Halloran, and here's what's happening. Pro-ICE protesters are gathering outside an ICE detention center in New Jersey, where demonstrators for the past week have been staging their own protests in support of immigrant detainees.
5: Officials say the dueling protests outside Delaney Hall in Newark were peaceful Saturday afternoon. At a news conference, Governor Sherrill reiterated her calls to keep the temperature down following the arrest of several anti-ICE demonstrators Friday night. State police had used eye irritants on them for refusing to protest in the safe zones they had set up. Meantime, Sherrill doubled down on her decision to deploy the state police.
6: It was absolutely necessary to avoid escalation from ICE.
5: In statements, DHS and ICE thanked troopers for how they handled the situation. Lisa Salvati, WOR News.
4: Delays in and out of New York's Penn Station expected to last through the weekend after an Amtrak maintenance vehicle caught fire Friday in a Hudson River tunnel between New York and New Jersey, frustrating customers as they face days of challenges ahead.
7: Amtrak says a fire broke out during maintenance work on the tracks in the North River tunnel early in the morning, causing a contractor to ditch a vehicle that then crashed into more equipment. People saw the flames from onboard their train. There was a lot of damage and some damage control to be done by Amtrak.
4: Full New Jersey Transit and Amtrak service between Newark and Penn Station is expected to be restored by Monday morning. The news is brought to you by Dr. Lederman's Radio Surgery New York. 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In sports, the Mets beat the Marlins 6-1. Mark Vientos with the two-run double in the fourth got the Mets out to the lead. Christian Scott got his first win of the season, going five innings strong. New York has now won three in a row.
8: Here's WOR Weather Channel forecast. We're going to see some warmer temperatures after a pretty blustery Saturday with that low pressure passing east. Cold front coming through. Mostly clear. We fall back mid-40s to low 50s. Sunday sunny, high low to mid-70s. Increasing clouds, northern New Jersey and lower Hudson Valley. Sunday night, partly cloudy boroughs. Low 60s for the low. Increasing clouds, northern New Jersey, upper 50s. Mostly cloudy, lower Hudson Valley. Low 50s. Monday mostly sunny with a high mid to upper 70s, low 70s, lower Hudson Valley. Tuesday, mostly sunny, slight chance for showers, low to mid 70s. I'm meteorologist Jeff Eno.
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12: Thank you, Rob, and thank you, Noah, and thank you for tuning in today and every day. 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To learn, to be healthier, to help ourselves, to help our loved ones, to help our family, to help our friends, to help the person down the street, to make you an ambassador of knowledge. Listeners save lives. And I can tell you so many examples where a listener learned by listening to this show, and then at work or home or church or wherever, heard about a friend or someone who had cancer and was just not getting better and getting worse and didn't know where to turn, and the doctors were offering treatments that they knew wouldn't work or had a low chance of working, and they wanted a fresh second opinion. And that's why so many people with cancer or suspected cancer come here for evaluation and possible treatment. So we're going to put on our seatbelt for a while and listen, and I'm going to give you some examples. I have several examples of doctors. So you may think, hey, doctors get the best possible care. Well, that's not necessarily the case, and you're going to hear examples of that just in about a minute. So my name is Dr. Lederman. I'll introduce myself more in a few minutes, but let's just say I'm a board-certified cancer doctor trained at Harvard Medical School, triple board-certified, one of the few radiation cancer medicines, radiation medicine doctors, because there's lots more to radiation than just cancer. There's benign tumors, even arthritis and plantar fasciitis. There's 30 million Americans with arthritis who are suffering as well that can possibly benefit from radiation medicine here at Radio Surgery New York. And we'll talk about that in a few minutes. I want to start out, however, with a physician. He's 69 years old. He's married. He's a physician. And he has high blood pressure, and he presented with a PSA of 7. He went to his urologist. Remember, anesthesiologists work almost exclusively with surgeons. So a lot of anesthesiologists are oriented towards surgery. And sad to say, he had a PSA that had been between 2 and 4, and it went up to 7. So that means high PSA velocity. So not only did he have a high PSA, normal PSA is considered 4, but people can have cancer with a PSA of 1 or 2 or 3, and we see that. We see so many men with prostate cancer. We have a huge experience, one of the largest in the world, treating men for cure for prostate cancer. So he had a high PSA, went from 2 to 4 to 7. And finally, he had a biopsy of his prostate. He really, in my view, should have been offered a PSA when it hit 4, but he was a doctor, and sometimes doctors don't get the best care. Sometimes doctors rely on word of mouth in the hallways rather than sitting down like a patient and hearing everything that he should hear. And he went to a hotshot urologist. A urologist is a... So it's a Latin word. Uro relates to the urinary system, and ologist, one who studies, but really a urologist is a surgeon who operates on the urinary system. And in a neighboring state, he went and he had radical surgery. He had radical surgery for his prostate cancer after having a biopsy showing cancer. His biopsy showed Gleason 6. He felt... He was confident that all 12 cores, usually when a biopsy is done, often there'll be 12 needles that go in the prostate, so those are called cores or samples. So there's usually 12 samples, sometimes less, sometimes more, but that's an average number. And he was confident that he had 12 of 12 cores that were positive. Well, That's what he knew about his prostate cancer. He did not get a PET scan. He did have an MRI, which showed an abnormality. And he went to one of his friends who was a surgeon, a urologist. And he asked the surgeon, what should I do? And the surgeon told him, the patient said, remember, the patient's a board-certified doctor, you should have surgery. You should just cut it out and you'll be so happy. So he followed that advice without getting a second opinion. He certainly did not come here, because if he came here, he would hear other stories. He would hear that just because you have a Gleason 6 by biopsy doesn't mean that it's necessarily Gleason 6 cancer. Gleason number is the number of the appearance of the cancer under the microscope. So Dr. Gleason years ago understood that some men with prostate cancer have slow-growing cancer, some have fast-growing cancer, and he made a scale from 2 to 10 to try to document how aggressive a cancer would be. And in general, it's a reliable system. But, about a third of the time, a man will have, at time of surgery, a more extensive cancer. So some men think, oh, I have a low-risk cancer or moderate-risk cancer. I'll just have surgery and be done with it. I'll be so happy. But a substantial number of people aren't very happy after the surgery. They aren't happy for lots of reasons. One reason is that most men who have surgery end up impotent or having a failure to have erections. Another reason is most men, and this is about 80%, will be leaking urine. Another reason is that when the surgeon cuts out the prostate urethra, it often shortens the penis. And usually, in my experience, usually the surgeons don't warn the patients about that, or the patients don't hear anything about that. And so he went through surgery thinking he had a Gleason 6 cancer, thinking he'd keep his sex life and his urinary life and keeping his body intact. Well, in fact, everything was wrong. Everything that he thought, and remember, this is a doctor. So this is a man who went to college, went to medical school, he trained, he was an anesthesiologist, and he worked with surgeons, so he knew surgeons well. And he woke up to find out that he was leaking urine. Automatically, the surgeon wanted to give him Cialis medicine to have erections. And why did the surgeon give him medicine? Because he knew that the man would most likely be upset when he was losing his erections from that surgery. He couldn't do anything about the leakage of the urine. He couldn't do anything about shortening of the penis. But obviously, like a plumber, when a plumber cuts out part of a pipe, they have to bring the ends of the pipe together to make that pipe work, and that pipe will be shortened. So that's only the usual news with surgery. And then the big whamadoo is that when the pathology came back, the cancer was not Gleason 6 at all. It was Gleason 7 cancer. Gleason 7 cancer. So Gleason 7 is a much more aggressive cancer than Gleason 6, number one. And number two, whamadoo, in addition to leakage and erection issues and body issues and the Gleason score being 7 instead of 6, in addition to when one has radical prostatectomy means the whole prostate and cancer is supposed to be removed, well, the PSA should be 0. The PSA should be 0 after radical surgery because there should be no prostate left and no cancer left. So this man, and it's just months ago, this man after surgery, his PSA was 0.1. So it was 0.1, he was taking medicine for erections, he was leaking urine when he sneezed, and he not only had a Gleason 6, but he had actually only a Gleason 7. All the cancer in the specimen was Gleason 7. So in fact, the biopsies were incorrect. So now he has a Gleason 7 cancer, and his PSA did not go to 0. And then whamadoo number 3 is that when the surgeon cut out the prostate or tried to cut out the prostate, obviously they missed because they left cancer cells behind, the margins where the surgeon cut was at the edge of the knife. So in fact, rather than cutting around the cancer, it seems like the doctor cut essentially through the cancer, which could obviously leave cancer cells behind, which is Whamadoo number 3. So he thought he was having a Gleason 6. He ended up having a Gleason 7. He thought he'd not be harmed by the surgery. In fact, he had leakage and placed on medicines for erections. And then they have the shortening issue. He had margins that were inadequate. And the cancer was not Gleason 6, but Gleason 7. And then his PSA never went down to 0. And then the urologist did another PSA. So the next PSA, excuse me, the next PSA, instead of being 0.1, was now 0.2. So it's obviously cancer growing back. If the PSA is going up, it means the cancer is growing, going up, up, up. And then the urologist did another one. Each one was done at about 3-month intervals. So the third PSA after surgery is now more than 0.3. So the PSA had tripled just in a matter of months. So he had PSA velocity, he had surgery, he had complications of surgery, multiple complications, leakage, placed on medicines for erections, the shortening issue, the Gleason score going from 6 to 7, the margins, and now the PSA rapidly going up. And the surgeon, I guess, says whoopsie doopsie and sent him to a radiation doctor. And this physician who's a patient is already saying, hey, I'm not sure that I'm going to take the first choice now. I'm going to go see Dr. Lederman. And so we sat down with him and his wife yesterday. I sat down. It wasn't a substitute, which happens in so many other facilities where you don't actually even see the doctor. It wasn't an assistant or a substitute or somebody else, blah, blah. But I sat down with the patient for more than an hour and went through all the records, and we discovered, furthermore, this man did not even have or was offered what was called a PSMA test, which is a PET scan to see if the cancers traveled before the surgery, which I would recommend in men who have prostate cancer. And it's usually, not always, but usually approved by the insurance companies, and it's approved because often one will find cancer that has traveled. So it's always best to know two things when you have a cancer: what kind of cancer it is and where it is. And the PSMA test is considered one of the best tests for determining where the prostate cancer. PSMA test is for prostate cancer. PET scans are for other types of cancer. So they're both PET-style cancers. PSMA is using elements of the prostate cancer cell itself to detect the extent of the cancer. So then the surgeon got a PET scan after the surgery, not before the surgery. And so the man is now stuck wondering what to do. So he saw a chemo doctor, he saw a radiation doctor elsewhere, and he was just not happy with other style of radiation. And he was most interested in knowing about all the forms of radiation, whether it's cyber knife or gamma knife or various forms of radiation. And we talked about our experience for Gleason 7 cancer. And you can look in our book and we can talk about it, whatever you want. If you wish to come, if you have cancer or prostate cancer or a loved one, or you just want to get a package of information, we have actually a brand new booklet about prostate cancer, just came out this week, which I advise you to take a look at. There's lots of information, new information that you may not be aware of, new information. We also have a second prostate booklet and a prostate DVD. So we have lots of information for men and their loved ones, whether it's wife, girlfriend, family, children, mother, cousins, friend. And if you want a package, just call us. You can call now or tonight or never, whenever you want. Call us at 212-CHOICES, 212-246-4237. So prostate cancer is one of the diseases where there's a second chance. Not every cancer has a second chance. So men, and I do not advocate surgery. I do not advocate robotic surgery because so many men, like this man, have a higher grade cancer when they have the surgery. So many men have recurrence of the cancer. He actually never had a total removal because there was PSA in his body after the surgery immediately. So he went in thinking he was going to have a radical surgery for his prostate. He never had all his prostate and prostate cancer removed. So he only had, as my professor at Harvard, C.C. Wong, would say, he only had a big biopsy. he did not have all his cancer removed. He never had a period when his PSA was zero. PSA should be zero after radical prostatectomy. If PSA is not 0.0, there's prostate cancer left in the body, and it's time to call Dr. Lederman, because you do have a second chance. And this man, this doctor, patient, has a second chance, and he has a good chance of being treated and a good chance of being cancer-free coming here with focused beam radiation to hit the cancer in the prostate bed. That's where we attack the cancer in a situation where a man has had radical surgery, the PSA is not zero, and he has cancer, and you can die of that cancer, and it's a vicious cancer. We already know before he had the surgery, he had a high PSA velocity with his PSA going from 2 to 4 to 7. We already know that his PSA was going up. We also know that his PSA after surgery was not zero. We also know that his biopsy did not accurately reflect what was really in the prostate. The biopsy showed Gleason 6, but there was Gleason 7, actually, when they removed the prostate, and we talk about this all the time. Many people have trouble believing that the biopsy is wrong, but biopsies can be wrong. And remember, biopsies are just a sample. It's like putting your hand in a bowl of 10,000 brown M&Ms and 100 red M&Ms, and you put your hand in and you may get a brown one, you may get a red one, but it doesn't reflect the whole spectrum of what's in that bowl, just like a biopsy of the prostate does not reflect the whole spectrum. And that's why it's so important to learn all these issues before, to get a PET scan before, to have timely biopsies. He did not have a biopsy when his PSA hit 4. To learn about all the options before he jumped in and had radical surgery. Sure, he's an anesthesiologist, and sure, he knows surgeons, but maybe that's a warning sign to stay away. Remember, for radical prostatectomy, for Gleason 7 cancer, success is only 46%. With us, our success rate is dramatically higher. Our data shows a 90% success rate for Gleason 7 cancer, and that's with no radical surgery, no hospitals, with our unique program. And we do have a unique program here for prostate cancer. I've personally treated 9,000 men for cure with prostate cancer. There's lots of reasons to consider treatment here, our consultation here, and learn about the options. And many people understand coming to 1384 Broadway, Broadway and 38th Street in the heart of New York City, is well worth your life. I believe it's well worth your life to come here for a second opinion. It's well worth your life for getting treatment, which is different than elsewhere. If it was the same as elsewhere, we'd have a 60% chance of cancer-free with radiation. Ours is 90%, 50% better. So there's lots of reasons to come to 1384 Broadway for prostate cancer. We have package information. We have a brand new prostate booklet that I can promise you you've never seen, because we just got it this week and I've not given it to anybody until this show. So if you want to give us a call or stop by, you're welcome to stop by. So many people do. There's a 500,000 people a day in the Times Square, Herald Square, Bryant Park, Penn Station area of New York City, and maybe you're going to be here tomorrow, or your friend or your neighbor, or we'll send it to you at no charge. Just give me a call at 2 and 2 choices. It's always best to meet in person. We know that men who get checked out for prostate cancer have a substantially higher rate to be alive. Men who do not get checked for prostate cancer have a substantially higher rate of dying. So there's lots of reasons to come for prostate. If you don't know what your PSA is, it's time to come in. If you want to get your check for your prostate, it's time to come in. And if you know what it is, it's also time to come in and talk about it. 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
12: We are back. I want to talk about another man, a man from Massachusetts, who came just yesterday with prostate cancer. He was seen by a doc with prostate cancer. He was seen by a doctor. This is a doctor who's famous for charging $2,000 for doing an ultrasound, which is off-the-wall crazy. He told the man years ago he had prostate cancer. He's treating him with ultrasound, which is scam centro. This man's gone through almost every scam in history. He's wasted all his money. He had a big job and a family assets and a lovely wife, and he spent hundreds of thousands of dollars on scams, and I'll tell you about his scams. Well, first of all, I went to this doctor who was charging him $2,000 for every ultrasound of his prostate, which is crazy because that should be covered by the insurance. Then he was told, oh, he needs infusions and concoctions, and he took ozone and vitamin C and hyperbaric oxygen and supplements. Then nothing worked. All those things I told you about, they don't work. I advise you not to do it, not to do it, not to do it. And this has been going on over years, over many years. Was told that by this doctor who did the ultrasound, $2,000 diagnosis and treatments, that it worked, and then it didn't work, and the cancer came back, and then he got an MRI eventually, and his prostate cancer went to the bones and the spine, and he went to, well, there's a whole group, actually, there's whole facilities around America where you can throw money in the garbage if you'd like to throw money in the garbage. I can give you the names. I won't do it on the radio just for fear of retribution. But he went to California. He went to Arizona. He went to facilities in New York State, New Jersey. He had all kinds of concoctions, ozone therapy, hyperbaric, vitamin C. And he was spending hundreds of thousands of dollars. All his family assets from working all his life gone down the tubes by concoctions that just do not work. And it's really so sad. This man worked hard as a building contractor, had a lovely wife. He's married. He has one daughter. And all their family assets were wasted away. And finally, he heard about Dr. Lederman, unfortunately, years later, after his assets were destroyed and his life, well, he now has stage 4 prostate cancer traveling to the bones and lymph nodes, and he's had ozone, vitamin C, hyperbaric oxygen, supplements, And his PSA is going up, up, up. It started at 2 and 10 and 20, and a year ago it was 200. Now it's 400. PSA is 400 with metastatic cancer. This man's weighed 150 pounds. He's 5'11". He never smoked. He needs to do colonoscopy, and everyone should have colonoscopy. I'd advise it very strongly. He's having

0: lots of problems with his prostate. He has urgency, he has leakage, he has a need to go to the bathroom 3 or 4 times a night. His ankles are swollen, probably from lymph nodes filled with cancer in his pelvis. And finally, after years of throwing his money in the garbage with all these concoctions, and there's lots of proof of that. I can show you books and references about the uselessness of these concoctions or ozone or vitamin C or hyperbaric oxygen. He finally came here. He has cancer in the spine, the cervical spine, the lumbar spine, the pelvic bones. He has a huge mass in the prostate and seminal vesicle and lymph nodes. He had an MRI showing pyrad 5, big-time cancer in lymph nodes, probably blocking the blood return from his legs, which is why he has swollen legs. And he finally, after years of throwing his life and his money and his family future away, decided to come and get real treatment here at Radio Surgery New York. And I can tell you there's so many people who are using concoctions and vitamins and ozone and mistletoe and acupuncture that just do not work for cancer. So if you're lost in space and you have a cancer, or you're lost in space and want to know if you have a cancer, it's probably time to get information that's useful for you. Most commonly is covered by insurance. You have to throw away your mortgage and your house and your car to doctors who are more interested in themselves than their patients. This is the work we do. This man, we're staging him up. We're offering treatment to try to get his cancer under control, the huge mass in the prostate and pelvis, which is blocking his blood return from his legs. We're checking his legs to make sure he doesn't have a blood clot. His other so-called doctors never offered that, even though his legs have been swollen up. We're restaging him. We're offering him systemic therapy and radiation. We're putting together a program after years of really neglect to try to help this man get his life together, covered by insurance. And he has insurance, and that's a strange thing. He has insurance, but sad to say, these concoctions cost an arm and a leg and have hurt him financially, and worst of all, his health. We hope to get him recovered and live longer and get many of his symptoms gone away and get the cancer in remission. That's the work we do here at Radio Surgery New York. So don't give up hope, either if you're like the doctor and had that surgery, or this man who just had concoctions, unproven therapy, spent a whole family fortune. You might want to get straight here at Radio Surgery New York. We do accept most insurances, Medicare, Medicaid. We have lots of information to send you. We're on the radio every day with lots of information warning you how to get the best possible care. And these people, sad to say, they knew about us, even though they were bamboozled, one by a surgeon, one by concoction people, sad to say. My name is Dr. Lederman. You're always welcome here, 1384 Broadway, Broadway and 38th Street, in the heart of New York City. We'll be right back.
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1: Welcome back to the Radio Surgery Hour. This is Rob Redstone here with Dr. Gil Lederman at the WOR Studios in the heart of New York City. 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He was the first in New York with fractionated brain radiosurgery, and he's the first in America and in the Western Hemisphere with body radiosurgery. 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Hey, Dr. Lederman, we're back.
0: We are back, and this is Dr. Lederman on the line with you. I want to talk about a man who's born in New York State. He's 83 years old. He's married. He has four children. He came with his wife and some of his children. He was found to have a cancer in the kidney. He had abdominal pain. He had surgery. He did not have any biopsy beforehand. We do things so differently here. His surgeon told him, his urologist told him, you have to get this kidney cut out instead of offering all the options. Here we talk about all the options. Here we talk about local therapy, systemic therapy, regional therapy, all the forms of therapy. Instead, he was just told, you have to have surgery. So they went in to cut out his kidney, and they found that the kidney was stuck to the colon. So he not only cut out all of his kidney, but they cut out half of his colon as well. And then he got to the chemo doctors right afterwards. Said, oh, you have such a terrible cancer. You have to start on immunotherapy. And they gave him 51 weeks of immunotherapy. Just ended it recently. 51 weeks of immunotherapy. And the average immunotherapy and chemotherapy in America is about $200,000. And lots of people think, oh, I don't pay for it. My insurance pays. But in fact, we all pay. That's why this is so expensive. That's why this hole is going to come collapsing down on us. So now he had PET scans. And at the beginning, about a year ago, he had a PET scan which showed a mass in the right lung. And his doctors never told him he had a PET scan positive in the right lung, which looked like that kidney cancer went right to the lung, to the right hilar lymph nodes. He continued on chemotherapy and immunotherapy, and that lymph node shrank for a while. But then he got another PET scan, and the PET scan showed new cancer in the lumbar spine, with cancer eating through the spine, the cortex was broken, more cancer in the lung and elsewhere. So now we have proof that the immunotherapy and chemo doesn't work, and we know that. Actually, we know that chemo and immunotherapy for kidney cancer and for most cancers, not all, but for most cancers, does not cure anybody. It may slow down the cancer for a while, but it does not cure the cancer, and there's toxicity, there's costs. So for this man, he had a year, 51 weeks of immunotherapy and chemotherapy. They knew that the cancer was already stage 4. He was never told that. He was never told that. Then 3 months ago, the cancer was eating through the spine. He was never told that. And it took him 3 more months. They did a biopsy of the spine to prove that the kidney cancer was growing through the spine, stage 4. And so now his doctor wants to give him more of the same. It was immunotherapy type A before, now type B. And this man learned. He learned from his mistakes. And you hear a lot of recurring themes here about people learning the hard way. They're learning by losing their family fortune or losing their health, losing their time with their family. And this man, sad to say, had a year of immunotherapy. He lost his kidney. He lost half of his colon. And no one ever told him, hey, I can cut out your kidney and your colon, or you can go see Dr. Lederman with more than a 90% success rate non-invasively for treating kidney cancer. No one ever told him the options. Why do you think they did not tell him the options for treatment of kidney cancer? Why didn't the surgeon say, hey, we can treat kidney cancer with surgery. We'll just cut out your kidney and cut out half your colon. It's a big surgery. It may take weeks or months to recover, and it did. In fact, he never recovered, and now he's in kidney failure. He's in kidney failure because he lost his kidney, and his bowels have never gotten back to normal. Or he could have had radiosurgery, non-invasive treatment, pinpoint treatment. You just walk in the door at 1384 Broadway at 38th. You walk in the door, you get a treatment, you turn around and go home or go to lunch. It's so different than radical surgery. And now The cancer's traveled. It's stage four. It's in the lung. It's in the spine. He's lost his kidney function. He's in kidney failure. And the doctor wants to give him more of the same treatment that didn't work. Wow. So we put together a program and talked to him about treatment that is highly successful for kidney cancer. In fact, a paper by Ariel Lederman shows that for kidney cancer metastatic to the lung, where this man has a mass, our success rate is 94%. That was presented by Dr. Ariel Lederman at one of the major cancer meetings in America. So this man has options. He can go back to treatment that doesn't work. It's $200,000 a year. That's toxic. That goes through his whole body. Or he can have pinpoint non-invasive treatment that's durable. And our success rate is 90% in generality, 90% successful for the rest of the life of the patient versus chemo or immunotherapy, which for this kind of cancer and most cancers almost always fails. So we explained this to him. We explained how his cancer was known to be stage 4 a year ago when his doctors didn't tell him that. They didn't tell him there was a mass in the lung. They didn't tell him that there was options for treating kidney cancer without losing the kidney, without losing his colon. And there was options now of treatment without another year of pretty much useless immuno and chemotherapy. So this is the work that we do every day at 1384 Broadway, Broadway and 38th Street in the heart of New York City. I told you a few minutes ago I'd introduce myself. My name is Dr. Gil Lederman. I was born and raised in Waterloo, Iowa. Went to public school, university, MD at 25. Real medical doctor at 25, like my brother Ted, my fantastic brother Ted Lederman, and my fantastic Ariel Lederman, my son, who's here, board certified, trained at the most illustrious hospitals and schools across America, from the East Coast to the West Coast, and is here now, board certified, treating patients who are really lucky to have someone who's so caring and compulsive and thoughtful 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Ariel Lederman is fantastic. To see him, just call and make an appointment at 212-CHOICES, 212-246-4237. He's board certified. I was board certified also. I would medical school, 25 MD, then University of Chicago, Michael Reese, trained for 3 years in internal medicine, board certified, then went to Harvard Medical School, trained at the Joint Center for Radiation Therapy, 3 more years, treated thousands of patients with cancer at Harvard, was on the staff at Joint Center, was on the staff at Dana-Farber Cancer Center, then went on to Joint Center, Harvard Medical School's illustrious radiation center, 3 more years, board certified, treated thousands of patients, the only Harvard-trained, triple-board-certified radiation doctor in New York, and one of the few in the world triple-board-certified. Here, when you see a doctor, you really see a doctor. So many other places and hospitals, you see a substitute or whatever. Most people don't even know. They're not even seeing the doctor at some of these biggest places. They're not seeing the doctor. They're seeing some kind of assistant, which is great if that's what you want. But most people with cancer wish to see the real doctor. Board certified real doctor, and that's what you get here at Radio Surgery New York, 1384 Broadway, Broadway and 38th Street in the heart of New York City, where we accept most insurances, Medicare, Medicaid. I want to take just a minute to talk about radiation medicine. Radiation medicine is the use of radiation for many diseases. We often talk about cancer, like we have for the last few minutes, but there's also benign tumors like meningiomas and acoustic neuromas and pituitary tumors, brain tumors that are not cancer but can be treated with radiation, because many people just do not want to have surgery or neurosurgery on their brain or around their brain. So benign tumors we've used for decades. In fact, I've got one of the largest experiences in the world treating acoustic neuromas, one of the first doctors in the world performing brain radio surgery, first in New York, one of the first in the world. And now we use radiation, which is accepted and accepted by most insurances, Medicare, Medicaid, for the treatment of arthritis. And many people have terrible arthritis in the hips and the knees and the hands and elbows. And radiation's been used with thousands of patients treated with high success rate over decades. And it's now being practiced here. We have an extensive experience treating focused treatment for tumors, and now arthritis and plantar fasciitis. And also, like I have plantar fasciitis, and I know how devastating plantar fasciitis can be. It can make walking in life miserable. Usain Bolt, and there's photographs, you go online, see Usain Bolt being treated with low-dose radiation for plantar fasciitis. It's a treatment with a high success rate and high durability with basically, I would say no, but you never say no, so let's say nearly no side effects. Our patients, we've treated so many, and they come in, get a treatment, we map out the area, it's a very precise area, to the joint space, to tendonitis, bursitis, synovitis area for arthritis, osteoarthritis, for people who just are not hot to get surgery. So there's a high success rate, so people who are tired of physical therapy. I see so many people who say they got even worse with physical therapy, or the medicines didn't work, or the injections didn't work, or the massage didn't work, or the creams didn't work, but who do not want to have radical surgery, don't want to have their hip replaced or knee replaced, and who would rather have non-invasive treatment here with low dose radiation with a high degree of success and durability and essentially or nearly no side effects. This is the work we do. And plantar fasciitis, ditto, high success with low-dose treatment. It's covered by most insurances, Medicare, Medicaid. We have new booklets and DVDs about plantar fasciitis and osteoarthritis to send you. You can come in our office, 1384 Broadway, and come in during the business week at 1384 Broadway, Broadway and 38th Street, right by Macy's in Times Square in New York City. There's so many people in the area. You may be coming to them to the city in that area, or a friend can pick up a package for themselves and for you, or we'll send it. Just call us at 212-CHOICES. 212-CHOICES in digits. 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And I should tell you one more thing, and that is that we're on WOR every night at midnight. Lots of people like to go to sleep with Dr. Lederman. Lots of people like to wake up with Dr. Lederman. Lots of people like to work with Dr. Lederman. 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
1: 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He was the first in New York with fractionated brain radiosurgery, and he's the first in America and in the Western Hemisphere with body radiosurgery. 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
0: We are back. I want to talk about a man who came to me convinced that his biopsy was wrong of his prostate. So he's a 68-year-old man. He's born in Haiti. He's an artiste, and he had a biopsy 3 years ago. It showed a Gleason 3 plus 3 equals 6 cancer. He had 5 of 13 cores positive, so lots of cancer in his prostate. And his urologist told him, oh, don't have any treatment. It's never going to bother you. Never going to bother you. Famous last words. And then he came to me recently, and he had an MRI showing a new lesion in the prostate. In fact, he had three new masses in the prostate by MRI. He had bulging of the capsule. He had a PSA that was going up. There was tumor against the capsule. His PSA was going up. And he wanted to have no more biopsies. He wanted to be treated. And we offered that to him. We offered a biopsy, but he just did not want it. He was adamant against it. We got insurance approval. We got him staged up. We did all the testing. We examined him. He had an enlarged prostate. He had huge bilateral nodular prostate, stage T2C. And so we have proof of the cancer. His MRI showed it getting worse. Physical exam showed it getting worse. And then at the last minute, he said, no, I don't believe any of that. I want a new biopsy. So if you remember, 3 years ago, he had a Gleason 6 cancer. So I sent him to a urologist. The urologist agreed to do another biopsy because he thought he had no cancer. Even though his PSA was going up, his MRI was worse. He had proven cancer in multiple cores 3 years ago, and he wanted proof because he didn't believe that biopsy from 3 years ago. So we got biopsies, and now, well, not only does he have cancer, 3 years ago he had Gleason 6 cancer, now he's got Gleason 7 cancer, so he's allowed the cancer to get worse. The MRI got worse, the PSA got worse, the physical exam got worse, and now the actual biopsy of the cancer went from Gleason 6 to Gleason 7. And now he's decided that he wants to get treated. Wow, oh wow, oh wow. What do people think? He's a relatively young man, someone who's 68, should be living a long time, should live a long, healthy life. Instead, he's allowing the cancer to grow and get worse and worse and worse. And that's what's happened to him. So he's finally decided to get treatment here at Radio Surgery New York at 1384 Broadway. The success is high, but it could have even been higher with a Gleason 6 cancer years ago. He was just adamant against any treatment for years. So now I hope he shows up for the treatment. He knows everything's getting worse, and that's what cancer does. What does cancer do? Well, cancer grows. Obviously, cancer grows. Cancer gets worse. And this is our work. So we know that the patient is the president of the United States of his or her body, but we also try to guide and inform without pushing anybody. No one's pushed here. And he's gone on for months, hedging and hawing, getting tests, all kinds of things until he finally got a biopsy. And we hope he shows up tomorrow. I'll inform you later whether he actually does get the treatment or not. Who knows? But he has all the documentation. He has all the proof that his cancer is getting worse and worse and worse. This is the work we do for men with cancer, women with cancer, children with cancer, even with benign tumors like brain tumors, even like arthritis and plantar fasciitis. This is the work that we do every day at 1384 Broadway. And we talk about a woman from New Jersey. She's a lovely woman with a pony. She's 80 years old, but she looks like she's 50 years old. She's very spry and very loving. She even sent her son, who has prostate cancer, here.

0: Why? Because, well, she had had cancer of the breast on one side years ago. And years ago, her went to one of the major hospitals in a neighboring state. They told her she had to have surgery. She had to have surgery and radiation and chemo. And she went through it all, but she just hated it. And she eventually came to us when she had a cancer on the other breast, on her left breast, and she told me she did not want to have surgery, she did not want chemo, she did not want cutting, she did not want bleeding, she wanted radiation only. And you may hear her on the radio talking about her experience here versus elsewhere. So she was treated here to the left breast with radiation only, and she's been cancer-free. And then she went back to the other doctors who treated her on the other side, and they laughed at her, said, why would you ever go to Dr. Lederman? That's just a fraud. He's just a fraud. And before she knew it, the cancer that she was treated on the first place, came back. So their treatment with surgery, chemo, and standard radiation, which was very deforming to her, and she hated it, the cancer came back, it didn't work. Our treatment on the other breast, radiation only, primary radiation for breast cancer, worked, and she's cancer-free. And when the cancer came back in the first breast, she came back here to salvage because she didn't want to have mastectomy. The first doctors, when their treatment failed, they wanted to remove her breast. She came here, she was able to salvage her treatment and salvage her breast with radiation, with no cutting, no bleeding, no cutting. And then she had a skin cancer and was treated to the skin cancer with success. And then her son had prostate cancer. So four cancers, two on her breast, one in either breast, one in the skin, successfully treated. She's very happy and healthy. All her tests showed this week that she's cancer-free. So happy. This is the work we do. For breast cancer, we have lots of information and DVD to send you. Thousands of patients treated. If you don't know what's going on in your breast, give us a call. Come in. You get checked out.
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5: 51 degrees at 5 o'clock. Good morning, I'm Jonathan O'Halloran, and here's what's happening. Pro-ICE protesters are gathering outside an ICE detention center in New Jersey, where demonstrators for the past week have been staging their own protests in support of immigrant detainees.
6: Officials say the dual protests outside Delaney Hall in Newark were peaceful Saturday afternoon. At a news conference, Governor Sherrill reiterated her calls to keep the temperature down following the arrest of several anti-ICE demonstrators outside the facility Friday night. State police had used eye irritants on the demonstrators, who claimed detainees inside are being mistreated because they refused to protest in the safe zones. Governor Mikey Sherrill Saturday doubled down on her decision to deploy the state police.
7: It was absolutely necessary to avoid escalation from ICE.
6: In statements, DHS and ICE thanked state police for how they handled the situation. Lisa Salvati, WOR News.
5: Delays in and out of New York's Penn Station expected to last through the weekend after an Amtrak maintenance vehicle caught fire Friday in a Hudson River tunnel between New York and New Jersey, frustrating customers as they face days of challenges ahead.
8: Amtrak says a fire broke out during maintenance work on the tracks in the North River tunnel early in the morning, causing a contractor to ditch a vehicle that then crashed into more equipment. People saw the flames from onboard their train. There was a lot of damage and some damage control to be done by Amtrak.
5: Full New Jersey Transit and Amtrak service between Newark and Penn Station is expected to be restored Monday morning. It seems the lawsuit brought by President Trump against the IRS for the leak of his 2019 tax returns may have backfired. Now a judge is looking into the Department of Justice settlement. Here's ABC Senior White House correspondent Selena Wang.
9: In a striking turnaround, Judge Kathleen Williams ordering Trump to respond to grievous allegations that his settlement was premised on deception. Trump had dropped the suit in exchange for the creation of that so-called anti-weaponization fund, $1.8 billion in taxpayer money to compensate Trump allies who claimed they were unfairly treated by the Biden Justice Department. Even rioters who attacked police officers on January 6 could see payouts. The judge giving Trump until June 12 to respond.
5: An FDNY firefighter now facing criminal charges for attacking a police officer in Queens.
10: New York City firefighter Abel Sencione was having a bad Wednesday. Medics had taken the 34-year-old off-duty firefighter to Queens Hospital in Jamaica a little before 10 p.m. because he appeared to be in mental distress. Inside, he came across Officer Philip Vallon, who was on duty and guarding a prisoner. That's when Sencillon reportedly punched Vallon in the face. No reason given, no word on a motive. Sencillon was charged with felony assault, pleaded not guilty, posted $5,000 in bail, and will be suspended 28 days from his fire company in Bushwick, Brooklyn. Andrew Whitman, WOR News.
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5: In sports, the Mets beat the Marlins 6-1. Mark Vientos with a two-run double in the fourth got the Mets out to the lead. Christian Scott got his first win of the season, going five innings strong. New York has now won three in a row.
16: Here's your WOR Weather Channel forecast. Mostly clear. We fall back mid-40s to low 50s. Sunday sunny, high low to mid-70s. Increasing clouds, northern New Jersey and lower Hudson Valley. Sunday night, partly cloudy boroughs, low 60s for the low. Increasing clouds, northern New Jersey, upper 50s. Mostly cloudy, lower Hudson Valley, low 50s. Monday, mostly sunny with a high mid to upper 70s, low 70s, lower Hudson Valley. Tuesday, mostly sunny, slight chance for showers, low to mid 70s. I'm meteorologist Jeff Eno.
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6: This didn't take long. So yesterday, Joe brought us some of the pushback on the 250th anniversary of this country, particularly like a lot of our parks and monuments around the United States.
5: And museums.
6: Museums, because I've talked about this. I've experienced it myself with my kids, where there's got to be all kinds of anti-American, anti-human, anti-Western civilization stuff, and every freaking plaque you see in every museum you go to. And it really gets tiring. And I said, well, we're going to get ready for a lot of that coming for the July 4th anniversary, the 250th anniversary. And then bingo bango, there's a review of this book, America USA, in the New York Times last night. Eddie Glaud Jr., if you're a watcher of MSNBC or MS Now, he's a regular on there as a pundit. He's a black dude, and he hates America. And he's written this book, America USA, where he wants to, I can read a little bit here from the review, which I find highly annoying. Eddie Glaud, looking back on previous celebrations like the Bicentennial in 1776, which Joe and I were old enough to live through and everything like that. Such celebrations, he contends, have never really been the moments for honest self-reflection that they're often advertised to be. Wait a second, that's interesting. So when mom and dad have their 50th wedding anniversary, the point of it is to have honest reflection on all our flaws? That's funny. Right. That's not the way most people look at these sorts of things.
5: I love how the left will state that as, I mean, clearly this is the way people look at it. And no, before you say another word, no, your very premise is perverse. No.
6: Well, it's your daughter's 16th birthday. Let's go through everything she's done wrong in her 16 years. And spend our time reflecting on that, because that's what we do with celebrations.
5: And why people, especially boys, don't like her and probably never will. Yes, happy 16th, honey.
6: Instead, the nation usually shatters the mirror, refusing to accept what it prefers not to see. American anniversaries are often moments to turn a blind eye to the evils of the past and the present, Glaud writes, to suppress the fact of America's soul. And it goes on and on and on and on like that. And I knew there was going to be a lot of that crap. And the fact that the New York Times already has a review touting how wonderful that is. And
5: We
6: have been using the marriage metaphor because I think it's so good. Or whether you're looking at the anniversary or just like your husband or wife. Do you feel the need with your husband or wife for many decades to constantly focus on the flaws? That if you don't focus on the, you know, a couple of years that weren't great, or they did this wrong, or really did that wrong, or whatever, always focus on, well, you're burying the past. You're turning a blind eye to the sins. Is that what you're doing? Or are you looking at the totality of things and you're pretty happy where you are now? And you got here by zigs and zags, but look at where we are now, and I'm happy with this, and I want it to continue. Which is it?
5: And you work on stuff that isn't great in a way that does not betray your love for the family / the country. Imagine if, you know, in your 20s, the husband will say, made an investment that didn't work out, and 30 years later, they're looking at, I don't know, new dishes. Well, I'm not sure we can afford those. You remember that bad investment you made in our 20s? That didn't help us a bit. That would be poisonously dysfunctional. I mean, horrible.
6: I've known a few marriages that survived affairs and strengthened them in some cases. And do you lean on that all the time? Every year anniversary, you got to make that the focal point, because otherwise you're burying your history.
5: Right.
6: You're censoring your history. Or you got through it and you're better for it, and this is where you want to be and you're moving forward. It's so ridiculous. The self-hating nature of that, it's a weird psychological thing. You want to spend all your time on the negatives as if they've gotten worse and not better.
5: Right. Right. Well, that's useful if you're selling that and you wish to profit.
6: We didn't do this sort of crap back in 1976, or at least as a child, it was hidden from me. It is going to be everywhere this July 4th. It's going to be hard to get away from.
5: For instance, I shared some of this yesterday. It's a sign at a Philadelphia museum that's getting geared up. Philadelphia, of all places, getting geared up for the 250th birthday party for our country, in which our country will be kicked in the face repeatedly. What did independence mean for people in the colonies of British North America? Well, that's a very ABC123 basic question. Here's the answer. When Thomas Jefferson famously declared in 1776 that all men are created equal, his words did not ring true for many groups in the colonies: enslaved people, indigenous people, women, and the economically disadvantaged, and others all tried to, that's your plus, you know, LGBTQ plus, plus, plus, all tried to discern what their opportunities for life, liberty, and a pursuit of happiness might be in the new United States. Individuals who could choose to support the revolution, most often white men, did so for varying reasons. Some joined because of political ideals. Many sought new economic opportunities. And others hoped that independence would bring westward expansion onto the lands of various indigenous nations. Colonists like Edward Shippen, whose portrait hangs nearby, rebelled because they felt that unfair tax policies made them slaves to Great Britain, yet many were enslavers themselves. Growing colonial industries like John Bartlam's porcelain factory proved that colonists could produce their own fine goods, but they too exploited enslaved labor. So there is not a sentence of this that does not suggest that the entire revolution and everybody who participated in it was just a sick, slaving monster. And that's at a museum. In reply, and I've quoted Robert L. Woodson Jr. before. He is, speaking of black Americans, he is a black man. He is a man of the cloth. And he is absolutely brilliant and eloquent and a patriot. And I'm just going to hit you with part of this because it's a little long. But the 250th birthday of the United States presents a unique moment to celebrate beyond flag waving, anthem singing, and praising the wisdom of the founding fathers. Though meaningful, such rituals become empty without moral reflection. This is the part I loved. Which victories exactly are we celebrating? What kind of nation are we calling ourselves and our posterity to be? Over the past decade, American history has been weaponized to convince its people that we are irredeemably defined by our worst chapters, especially the moral darkness of slavery. Black children are increasingly taught to believe they live in a country that fundamentally thinks less of them. White children are told they are inherently guilty because they are privileged oppressors. Both messages produce the same outcome, a diminished sense of human value, the erosion of self-respect, and a collapse of social trust. And a people that are convinced they are powerless will eventually live as though they are. The past should be a teacher, not a jailer. People don't rise when they are taught helplessness. They are motivated to rise when they are shown examples of what is possible. Then he gives a great biblical example about the Israelites and Egypt, which we'll pass over. Go ahead.
6: We were first hit with this. When did this all start? 10, 15, 20 years ago, whenever this all started.
5: Yeah, starting in the colleges of education, leached its way outward.
6: And they started doing it in schools, and it was more negative than positive about the United States at every turn. Ultimately, what... Well, I know what ultimately it is. This is an attempt to bring down Western civilization, but just for the teachers and the people that go along with everything, what are you trying to accomplish? What's your goal? Do you think that the perfect place to be would for everybody to just be sad about the country? Or should we dissolve it? People swim through rivers. They get on boats in shark-infested waters. They cram into the back of the trucks and nearly die of heat to get into this country. To hope, right, have a chance to live here. And you present it to school kids as if it's the worst place on earth to be. What is your point?
5: Right, right. Part of it is, if you're of the progressive mindset, self-hatred is absolutely the pass you need to show at the door to get in. You will not be accepted in those circles unless you express hatred of your country and of your race if you're white, of your economic position if you're not poor. Self-hatred is a complete, it's a requirement. Jacket and tie required. Self-hatred required. Anyway, so he mentions that the Israelites were commanded to never forget their bondage in Egypt, not so that they would remain victims forever, but so they would never become Pharaoh to another people.

0: to find their goodness and their morality and to regret the badness of the past, but not be bound by it. America must remember its own Egypt in that exact spirit, Woodson writes. The evils of slavery should never be forgotten, but neither should they be used as a permanent indictment against the nation. They should serve as a moral guardrail, reminding us that greatness is neither inherited nor guaranteed. It must be earned, defended, and renewed. Slavery reminds us of the capacity for cruelty within every society and why we must remain humble, vigilant, and committed to justice. Then he talks about the entire American experiment is that we're striving for our ideals, and it's hard, and we make mistakes, but those ideals, they're a North Star, and they are always there for us. And he says, the painful struggle to live up to those ideals takes courage, self-discipline, and above all, grace. Not the cheap performative grace of political rhetoric that rationalizes wrongdoing or denies injustice. The costly kind that demands something of you. Discipline, sacrifice, responsibility, and moral courage. The kind that chooses restoration over revenge, even when revenge feels justified. In his last couple of sentences, as America turns 250, the question is whether we still possess the spiritual resources to renew ourselves. Will we continue nursing our grievances, or will we choose the harder path of radical grace? America's future depends on that choice.
1: Radical grace, that's a good term. I have no idea what they're teaching school kids in 1920 or whatever. Maybe you went to school and they never mentioned slavery. I have no idea, but I'm old, and I went to school, you know, many half a century ago, and they were getting plenty of slavery in school. So when is enough? The whole, we are unwilling to hold a mirror up to ourselves and look at our flaws. When have we spent enough time looking at our flaws? Give me a deadline of, because it really feels to me like we've wallowed in our flaws for many decades now, and the point has been made.
0: Right. Yeah, that's the intellectual class for you. I agree completely. I'm thinking back to the family metaphor of children, because you mentioned teaching children in school. At what point is a child ready for daddy got drunk a lot when he was young, or played around a lot, and or
1: I'm not sure when you need to drop that information.
0: Right. Or
1: be a long time in.
0: Well, why are you teaching six-year-olds the terrible flaws when what's most important is that they love the country and its principles, because they unite us? And yes, as they get older and can handle, all right, we said all men are created equal, but slavery was all over the planet, including here. And the founding fathers knew that was a tension they would have to figure out going forward. They were fully aware of that and troubled by it. But they couldn't figure out how to unite the North and South against the Brits, because if they told the South you're not welcome, it never would have worked. So they thought, oh, my God, this is going to be hard, and we're going to have to work it out over the course of years. And eventually we had a bloody civil war to settle the question. And yeah, it's been a really hard thing we've dealt with. But yeah, the country lived up to its principles, took a while and took a hell of a lot of trouble and blood. That's a much more mature theme than little kids can handle. And you can present the sins of the country to them in a way that does not wallow in self-loathing. But again, the leftist class, they don't have the same goal as we do. They want to tear the country down. They hate it because they want to build their, you know, Marxist utopia.
1: Wow. So this Eddie Glaude, who's on MSNBC all the time, Glaude is in no mood for celebration, the New York Times says. And then he says down here in a quote from him, a half century later, talking about when he was a kid, Glaude is refreshingly honest about the depths of his despair. Oh, it is refreshing, because we never come across anybody on the left who says this sort of thing. This is refreshing. His quote, I do not love America and never have, especially now. All right.
0: Well, go somewhere better.
1: Yeah. Where's better? Go there. Enjoy it. Knock yourself out.
0: God.
1: God dang it. It's going to be tiring from the New York Times, Washington Post, MSNBC class. As we lead up to the 250th birthday.
0: Well, I just...
1: unwilling to look at our flaws. Really? Is that what's going on? That's not what it feels like is going on here. Unwilling to look at our successes? Unwilling to look at our achievements is what it seems like.
0: The principles that are the envy of the world. That's what you're unwilling to look at, Eddie. You fake intellectual America-hating a-hole.
1: I will buy your ticket and pay your moving expenses. Leave.
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0: Here is your freedom-hating quote of the day, continuing our series of quotes from communists. Karl Marx. The theory of communism may be summed up in a single sentence: the abolition of private property.
1: That's pretty good. I have such great comment. The best commentary I've ever heard about how the whole Marxism-communism thing of what drives it. Better than anything I've ever heard in my life.
0: Really?
1: To get to a little bit later from a famous philosopher. Yeah.
0: You've been on this case for a long time, too. I am intrigued. 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Jack and Joe writes, Tom in SoCal, I think the only appropriate response to the fawning Vogue article you shared about Gavin Newsom. And if you didn't hear that, good Lord, is it fawning? I mean, like, it's a parody. It's so fawning. But he says the only appropriate response is via the annoying genre of the haiku. That's right, Michael. If you could cue the haiku music, the ancient, the beautiful Japanese art form, the five syllables, the seven, then the five. The limitation is what sets you free. Here's the haiku. Gavin is a tool, cares only about power. What a power tool. Tom from SoCal.
15: Which is just interesting. Win.
1: It is interesting.
0: Let's see. Hey, Jacques and Joe. This is Kevin, the Texas Marine. Thank you, Vogue, for opening my eyes about how the oh-so-wonderful Gavin Newsom. I had no idea that he was such a wonderful person, or even that a person like that was even possible. I, too, now want crippling regulations, overbearing taxes, and bums and junkies on every block. Moving along. Speaking of totalitarians, Paolo, with a really intriguing email, he talked about a specific policy in China. What it is almost a distraction. But he points out that they effed up in a way that only totalitarian governments can. The problem with absolute centralized power is that when it makes a mistake, it can make a really big one. Making mistakes is one of the things we humans do best, but a culture that embraces a diversity of ideas, it's much easier to learn from mistakes than to be crippled by them. And to stop them more quickly, too. In a centralized power regime, mistakes are forcefully imposed, much more difficult to recover from. Yeah, I would say the COVID response was a great example of that. Yeah, where any dissent was silenced, even when it was correct. And how'd that work out? Moving along, you know, I said we'd get to this, so I'm going to. Randy happened to be watching PBS, and some news story came on. And a black reporter and an Asian reporter were in Mississippi doing a hatchet piece on a predominantly black school. There were various accusations, which may or may not be true. But Randy writes, and I'm paraphrasing, I thought it was weird and surprising that PBS, NPR, would be going after a minority-run school like that. Now he gets it, because people like me are pointing to Mississippi and its educational reforms, going pro phonics, taking the power away from the teachers' unions, getting rid of restorative justice and reinstalling order in the classrooms. And they're desperate to discredit any achievement by black students in Mississippi. They don't give a crap about the kids. They give a crap about their ideology. God, that's sick. Wow.
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5: We're both big fans of Sarah Isger, editor of SCOTUS Blog, host of the Legal Podcast Advisory Opinions, legal analyst for ABC News, and author of a fabulous new book, Last Branch Standing, a potentially surprising, occasionally witty journey inside today's Supreme Court. A book so timely and important, I believe it should be a compulsory read for every American. Not sure how that squares with the First Amendment. Sarah, welcome. How are you?
6: I'm great. Thank you guys for having me.
4: You betcha. Before we let you lay out the book, and here's the deal I'm going to make with you, even though we have no leverage. You're like the Hormuz Strait. We have no leverage over you. But we're going to let you, and I'll go out and buy a hardbound copy of your book today, even though I'm getting a promotional copy. If I can get you to do one of your screeds, and there's so many I would like, screed might be prejudicial. Maybe I'll go with presentation or something like that. But, and I could have you do, why the whole crying fire in a crowded movie house is misrepresented. There's so many of them I've heard you do that I love.
5: Her greatest hits.
4: Why there are no parties anymore and it's a waste of time. I want to have you lay out the pointlessness of issue polling after the book, because I want you to do that for our audience. I really do.
5: Excellent.
6: No
5: excellent.
6: Problem. But done. You don't have to goad me into like doing a rant. I love a rant.
4: Good.
5: All right. First things first, though, tell us about Last Branch Standing.
6: Well, part of the reason for this book is to convince Americans that, yes, they're hearing so much more about the Supreme Court and that it is actually our most functional branch of government, but it is never the last word in any of these fights that we're having on politics, on culture war, anything else. It is always up to the American people. If you don't like something the Supreme Court decided, we can amend the Constitution. We used to do it pretty frequently in response to Supreme Court decisions. And most of the decisions from the Supreme Court are actually just up to Congress. If you don't like partisan gerrymandering, Congress can deal with that today. We just don't expect them to. We don't make them. And we continue to vote for people who have no interest in actually legislating, because legislation requires compromise, negotiation, actually working with someone who disagrees with you. And instead, we keep electing people who are really good at putting out Instagram reels yelling about how the other side is the problem.
4: Yeah, I've listened to you so much, I actually know what your answers are going to be to all my questions, but I'll ask them anyway.
5: You're half a stalker.
4: I'm a fanboy.
5: Down.
4: What changed? Why, you know, if we used to amend the Constitution all the time, what changed?
6: Yeah, I mean, a few things. We can go back 100 years to the progressive era. Woodrow Wilson, Teddy Roosevelt, they really wanted to remake the United States government and move away from Congress, again, that messy, long negotiating process, and they wanted it all to be housed by experts and independent agencies who would be shielded from political influence. So we've been doing that experiment for about 100 years. And then during the second term of the Obama administration, when his immigration legislation failed in the House because Republicans wouldn't vote for it, he decided to do executive orders to implement legislation. Now, it didn't last long. Those executive orders were generally struck down by courts, or President Trump came in and repealed them all his first day in office. But it taught Congress that they don't need to do legislation anymore, because when their party has the White House, they can get everything that they want. And sure, it's only for a couple of years, but they get the Rose Garden address, their base is happy, and nobody remembers a few years later whose fault it is when it all disappears.
4: So the whole I have a pen and a phone thing took precedence.
5: So essentially,
6: that's right.
5: Then
6: and now
5: Congress,
6: we are under government by executive order at this point.
5: Right. I was just going to say, so Congress is not legislating in the executive branch. Is that most of the reason there's so much of a spotlight on the Supreme Court these days, or what else is happening?
6: I think that's right. You know, because Congress is where we were supposed to work out these problems. Again, you know, I'm thinking of cases that are waiting at the Supreme Court right now. Birthright citizenship, asylum at the southern border, whether Mississippi can accept mail-in ballots 5 days after the election. All of those are questions we're supposed to work out in Congress. But because none of us believe that will happen, we end up bringing lawsuits to court and asking the courts to work those out for us. And so then we focus a lot more on the courts. It becomes really important who these judges are, and they become part of our partisan disagreements instead of sort of the place of last resort to sort of, you know, be a referee.
4: And we've seen the declining popularity numbers for the Supreme Court because of that, putting them in an impossible situation on a bunch of this stuff. A reply to this. This is an out-of-control right-wing Trump court.
6: Yeah, the data isn't great for people who argue that. So last term, for 6-3 cases, you know, where all of the Republican appointees vote one way and all of the Democratic appointees vote the other way, which is what you would expect if this were a, you know, Republican red team versus blue team court, that accounted for, drumroll, 9% of the cases.
4: Wow.
6: So if that's how you're predicting the outcome of Supreme Court cases, you're going to get it wrong more than 90% of the time. And even if you include the 5-4 cases, it turns out exactly equal numbers had all of the liberals in dissent versus having all the liberals in the majority and only conservatives in dissent. Instead, you know, 42% of the cases are unanimous. That's the most likely outcome of any case at the Supreme Court. Very few, as I say, fall against partisan lines. The other things we'd expect if this were a, you know, Trump Supreme Court, well, first of all, I guess we'd expect Trump to actually win some cases. Right now, every major policy question that has come before the Supreme Court, he has lost. Immigration, Alien Enemies Act, nope. Federalizing the National Guard, nope. Tariffs, nope. Birthright citizenship, I will bet you a shiny nickel, that one's a hard no. So he keeps losing. In fact, in his first term, he lost more than any president in United States history. He's the first president to ever be below 50% at the Supreme Court. We'd expect them to be overturning precedent. Nope, this court is overturning fewer precedents than any court in modern history. We'd expect them to be taking more cases. Nope, this court is taking fewer cases than any court in recent history. So no matter what way you look at it, the data just isn't there for the people who want to argue that this is a partisan court.
5: Well, let's be honest about what animates virtually all of modern politics. You just raised $0 for the Democratic Party, Sarah, so thanks for wasting our time. You noted, and I found this so interesting, that Brett Kavanaugh was more likely to agree with Elena Kagan than Neil Gorsuch. What's going on there?
6: Yeah, so, I mean, Brett Kavanaugh and Neil Gorsuch are basically twins. They went to high school together. They had the same history teacher. They clerked on the court together. They were circuit judges at the same time. They were appointed by the same president. They are Federalist Society lab creations with good hair and conservative judicial principles. But last term, they only agreed with each other 50% of the time. As you say, Justice Kavanaugh was more likely to agree with Justice Kagan than he was with Justice Gorsuch, because Justice Kavanaugh is a high institutionalist. He thinks of this as a team sport. He likes basketball and baseball. Justice Gorsuch, he's a soloist. He likes skiing and running, solo sports. He is more like Justice Jackson, which is why you see them agreeing with each other's concurrences, and why Justice Kavanaugh is the justice most likely to be in the majority. He is the swing justice as of now.
4: Sarah Isger's book is called Last Branch Standing, and the first sentence in the promotional stuff is here, a myth-busting glimpse into the inner workings of the Supreme Court, and you've already busted a few myths. How worried are you about the declining faith in the Supreme Court because of the untrue partisan things people have been saying on both sides now for several cycles?
6: Well, let me give you the good news and the bad news. The good news is that the Supreme Court is still more popular than the president or Congress. So if we're just fighting among the three branches of government, definitely the Supreme Court is winning. The bad news is that our courts tend to be a lagging indicator of our politics. So another title for the book could have been Last Branch Standing, ... for now, because everything that we're doing now will eventually be reflected in the courts. And there are warning signs. getting rid of the filibuster means that we now appoint judges who didn't get any votes from the other side of the aisle. That is not great. That is going to breed more extreme judges who are outliers, and it's going to change the behavior of people who want to become judges, to be more partisan, more outspoken, lock themselves into certain positions. We have forum shopping now that we didn't used to have. That's not great. You know, you could be the most fair judge in the world, but if everyone knows that one side picked you, it doesn't look that fair to anyone. So, you know, I think those are things we can pretty easily fix, but it's not great. And the more we pull the courts into our partisan politics, negative polarization, I mean, we have a really toxic political environment right now. We cannot have the courts reflect that.
5: Let's go a little ABC 123 about the Supreme Court, kind of basic stuff. I think a lot of folks, particularly on the left, think it's about choosing the right result, period. And a lot of us on the right would like to believe that the court does nothing but look at the Constitution and the law and precedent. They may despise the result, but we've got to go with this. That's oversimplified, obviously, but is that characterization of the left and right at least on the right track?
6: You know, I think the conservative right wanted to think that about themselves, but it's pretty clear now that that's not true. Both sides only care about outcomes, really. You see the right attack the Supreme Court every time they rule against Donald Trump, sometimes specific justices in very personal terms. You know, the attacks against Justice Amy Coney Barrett got very gendery, in my opinion. And I think that there's a natural human tendency to care about the outcome. I get it. But the Supreme Court's job is never to say, you know, what the good policy is. It is to say who gets to decide. So you're mad that a book is in your local school library? The Supreme Court isn't going to tell you whether that's a good book or a bad book for kindergartners to read. Their question is, who gets to decide whether that's a good book or a bad book? Is it the librarian? Is it the parent coming into the library? Is it the, you know, city mayor? Is it a state legislature? Is it the governor? Is it Congress? Those are the questions that the Supreme Court decides. They're never deciding which book it should be.
5: Right. I meant the justices more than the average commentator or voter. For instance, Justice Jackson strikes me as just wanting the result, no matter how she has to twist the law.
6: Well, it's interesting because the legal left for a long time sort of had this idea of living constitutionalism. The Constitution evolves as our culture evolves, and it is up to the nine justices on the Supreme Court to decide where it has evolved to. President Lyndon Johnson famously once said, it takes 2/3 of Congress and 3/4 of the states to amend the Constitution. Justice Douglas can do it in an afternoon. That was really where they were. That has basically disappeared from the legal left, and yet nothing has yet replaced it. And so I think you see Justice Jackson trying to come up with a new legal philosophy for the legal left that, yes, will produce liberal results, but that can be sort of intellectually, you know, built a new house, if you will, on the block of judicial philosophy. And look, like I said, 9% of the cases were 6-3 along ideological lines. So I also think it's unfair to say ideology plays no role in Supreme Court decisions. 9% of the time it does. It's just that 91% of the time something else is at work.
4: So the book is Last Branch Standing. Couldn't recommend it more highly. I've heard Sarah talk about it in a bunch of different podcasts, and I'm sure I will eventually read it. She explains this stuff in a way that idiots like me can understand it in an entertaining way. So, you have worked on presidential campaigns. You worked for Carly Fiorina. We used to have her on regularly back in the day when she was running. But anyway, I know with your background in a bunch of different areas, you don't think issue polling has much merit. Explain that.
6: Okay, deep breath, Sarah. Don't go too far. Okay.
5: Go too far.
6: Here's the problem. When we do candidate polling, we can actually judge whether the poll was any good because we have an election day, right? There is a backstop to the polling. We never can do that with issue polling. We can never find out whether that poll was a good poll or a bad poll. There's no way to grade it. So that's a big problem, right? But there's another problem. When you ask people what candidate they intend to vote for, that's a very binary choice. They understand what an election is and that they're going to go in and check the box for one person or the other. And remember, those polls still aren't perfect. But when it comes to issue polling, oftentimes the question you're asking people isn't the question they think they're answering. You know, do you think the Straits of Hormuz should be open or whatever? Well, it kind of depends. What are the trade-offs? Are you going to list all of the potential trade-offs in that question? You've only got like 30 seconds to ask them a question and get them to answer it. And that's why you get so many different results with issue polling. It's also the case that sometimes people hear a question that can be about a very specific issue, but what they're answering, what they think you really want to know is, who do you support for president?

0: 5 years of handcrafted excellence, Bob, Teresa, and the entire staff will help you bring her dream to life. Worthington Jewelers, where Columbus gets engaged.
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4: So, my son wants to do this sometime this summer. He wants to go someplace where they have like a legendary steak or burger or ice cream sundae or whatever, that if you can eat the whole thing or eat it in a certain amount of time or whatever, you get your picture on the wall or a t-shirt or something. He's always wanted to do that.
5: Right. Now, I would never step on your son's dreams, but honestly, how's his game?
4: How good is he? Very good.
5: Okay. All right.
4: We have gone to Red Robin and gotten two of the cheeseburgers and fries, two meals. And they always say, well,
5: good Lord.
4: Are we waiting for someone else? No. He wants to do this. He wants to see if he can eat two of those meals. So he kind of likes that sort of thing. Anyway, so I did some research, and some of the more famous ones around the country. By the way, I'm going to leave out the ones where nobody's ever done it. That's just stupid.
5: Right.
4: We have a 1,000 pound hamburger. Nobody's ever eaten it. Yeah, I'm sure they haven't.
5: If you can eat an entire side of beef, it's free.
4: Yeah. One of those famous is the 72-ounce steak challenge at Big Texan Steak Ranch in Amarillo, Texas. This is the old 96er, which they parodied in The Simpsons and was featured in the movie The Great Outdoors with John Candy. It's the gold standard of this sort of thing. Yes. They invented it, really. Started in 1962. And it's not just the steak. You also have to finish a shrimp cocktail, baked potato salad, and a roll in 1 hour.
5: Oh, my Lord.
4: It has a 12% completion rate.
5: Wow.
4: You do get your you get it free, and then you get your picture up on the wall.
5: That's amazing. Anybody could eat all that.
4: I know. Wow. The Kodiak Arrest Challenge. Humpy's Alaskan Ale House in Anchorage. We're probably not going to go to Alaska. I know you're going to Alaska. We're probably not going to Alaska. 7 crab nuggets, 4 pounds of Alaskan king crab, a 14-inch reindeer sausage, blah, blah, blah.
5: You gotta eat reindeer?
4: If you do it, you get a I Got Crabs at Humphrey's t-shirt, which, you know, you'd wear the rest of your life.
5: When you eat reindeer steaks, it's delicious, but Santa Claus cries.
4: A New Orleans institution is the Acme Oyster House in New Orleans, 15 dozen oysters. That's 180 oysters in one sitting.
5: Oh, can you imagine? I mean, both ends, right?
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10: It's 53 degrees at 6 o'clock. Good morning. I'm Levon Putney. Things were better Saturday with protesters outside the Delaney Hall Federal Detention Center in Newark.
11: Officials say the dueling protests outside Delaney Hall in Newark were peaceful Saturday afternoon. At a news conference, Governor Sherrill reiterated her calls to keep the temperature down following the arrest of several anti-ICE demonstrators Friday night. State police had used eye irritants on them for refusing to protest in the safe zones they had set up. Meantime, Sherrill doubled down on her decision to deploy the state police.
12: It was absolutely necessary to avoid escalation from ICE.
11: In statements, DHS and ICE thanked troopers for how they handled the situation. Lisa Salvati, WOR News.
10: A teenage boy in Queens is recovering after being hit in the head by concrete that fell from a building. Investigators say the 14-year-old was walking on 82nd Street in Jackson Heights with his parents when a piece of concrete from the building's facade came crashing down on his head. The boy was taken to the hospital in stable condition. They expect it to be okay. A massive steel arch has been constructed on the south lawn of the White House, where a UFC match is scheduled to take place next month. In sports, the Knicks head to San Antonio to play the Spurs in the NBA Finals. Game 1 Wednesday night, since the Spurs beat the defending champion Oklahoma City Thunder last night. The Knicks also reporting center Mitchell Robinson suffered a broken pinky finger, so not sure if that'll keep him out. In baseball, the Yankees lost to the A's Saturday. Mets beat the Marlins.
13: Here's your WOR Weather Channel forecast. The high on this last day of May headed to 76 with an increase in cloud cover, and then a cloudy sky tonight with a low falling down to 60. Some more dry weather to start off June tomorrow. Sun will break through the clouds with a high of 74, and then sunny and slightly cooler on Tuesday afternoon as the high approaches 72 degrees. I'm meteorologist Jeff Marr.
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15: 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I am your host, Steve Summers. Before we jump in today, let me take a step back, because I remember this conversation like it was yesterday. I was talking to Dr. Neil Levin just a few years ago, and I asked him, I said, Dr. Levin, if you were stuck on a desert island, what key nutrients would you take? Because, you know, it's confusing for us. There are so many vitamins out there. What is the most important one? If you're like me, I don't want to take 10 to 20 pills a day. I just don't. So anyway, Dr. Levin said, Steve, we're working on this. A few years went by, and folks, here we are today. And on the show to talk with us about that, Dr. Neil Levin is here. He's a chiropractor, nutritionist, and high-level advisor to Purity Products. Dr. Levin, I remember that conversation. I do. Welcome back to the show.
16: You know, that's funny. I remember that conversation as well, and you weren't the only one who had asked me that. I've had so many patients over the years ask me just about that. Doc, you know, if you were stuck on a desert island and you could only have one thing, what would it be? Or, Doc, I don't want to take... I'm giving them five or six formulas. Doc, I just want one thing. And this super pill is the answer to that question. I brought that question back to Purity Products and I said, look, this is getting unruly. I mean, I'm giving my patients a multi. I'm giving them fish oil and krill oil. If they're over 45, they need the CoQ10. Mm-hmm. All the multis are underpowered in terms of vitamin D. So I'm giving them vitamin D. The B12s and all these multis are wrong. Folks over 50, 60 can't absorb it. I'm giving them a B12.
15: Right.
16: And they're walking out of here with a bag of pills and they're rolling their eyes at me. So I said to Purity, I'm like, guys, we got to come up with one super formula is what I called it. And they came back. It took them about a year to do it.
15: Wow.
16: And they came back with the super pill. And this is the answer. When I have somebody that says, I just want one thing.
15: Right.
16: This is what I give them, Steve, because this is the multivitamin. I'm talking about a world-class multivitamin. So, this is your krill oil. It's your fish oil. It's your CoQ10. This has got as much lutein, Steve, as an eye formula. A full 10 milligrams of a very high-end lutein. It's got the astaxanthin for the eyes. Wow. Steve, there's 2,000 international units of vitamin D. This has got the right B12 for folks in their 50s, 60s, 70s to give them that energy that they want. This is the answer. If you're only going to take one thing, hands down, the super pill is it.
15: Well, I remember the conversation very well. And to be fair, it had to have been one of those ding light bulb moments, right? I mean, this is actually huge, because there is no other multivitamin on the market, at least I know of, that does this.
16: Yeah. There is none. And, you know, it's like, what do you need to take? Let's check the boxes. What do people have to take? You have to take an omega-3, whether it's fish oil or krill oil.
5: Check.
16: I like both because that's just critical for brain health and heart health, visual health. It makes your skin look great. It makes all the cells of the body work effectively. According to a recent study, 98% of us are low in omega-3s, you must take an omega-3. That's in here. You have to take vitamin D. If you're above Atlanta, let's say, you have to take vitamin D because for the whole winter, you're not making any. And then if you slather on the sunscreen in the summer, you're still not making any. And vitamin D is critical for everything. It signals to a tenth of the human genome. It's important for muscle health, eye health, immune health, brain health, happy mood. You want to feel good? It's your vitamin D. You got to get that in there. The average Multi-Steve is going to give you 400 international units. That's a joke. The Super Pill has a full 2,000 international units.
5: That's huge.
16: Of vitamin D.
5: That's huge.
16: A meaningful dose.
5: Yeah.
16: And the list goes on and on. It's 100 milligrams of CoQ10. It's the right B12. So what I hear from my patients, that let's say they come in on a Monday and they're, you know, have some neck pain or back pain. I want to see them again later in the week. They come in and they're like, wow, doc, this makes a difference. This isn't like a regular multi where you take it and you hope it's going to work.
5: Right.
16: This is like, wow, I feel better. Once people start on the Super Pill, this is just something they get over and over and over.
5: Well, the way I view this, this is kind of a next generation new frontier of supplementation. It's where one simple pill that you have in your elite multi that you're talking about, an elite omega-3, you said, with krill oil and fish oil, and then you augment that with the cellular energizers like coenzyme Q10, talked about astaxanthin and lutein for the eyes and skin, and even ginkgo, which I don't think you mentioned, for brain health. Now, that is a great idea right there, because we get a little bit older, things slow down. Ginkgo is great for brain health. I mean, does this all surprise you that it's never been done before?
16: You know, I've always been surprised that it hasn't been done before, but you know, I don't get involved in the intrinsics, but when I talk to Jan over there at Purity, Jason over there, you know, this took them over a year to put together, because to get everything stabilized, because with the fish oil and the krill oil and then the multi, to make everything work just right wasn't easy. But then the benefits are so great. Let's go to this recent study. This is a recent large randomized study. This is on multivitamins.
5: This would be interesting.
16: Let me tell you, the multivitamin they used isn't half the multi we're talking about right now. So this is a randomized, double-blind, placebo-controlled study performed by researchers, Steve, from Wake Forest University School of Medicine in collaboration with Brigham and Women's Hospital in Boston. That's an affiliate of Harvard. So very high-end study. 2,262 older men and women, average age 72. This was published in September 2022, so very recent.
5: Yeah.
16: What the researchers found was nothing less than shocking. They did this study over 3 years. They gave them cognitive tests at baseline. So that's thinking tests. How is this person thinking? Okay. Everybody was normal cognitively when the test began.
5: Mm-hmm.
16: Now, 3 years later, they redid the cognitive test. Some were on placebo, of course. Some were on the multi. The multivitamin slowed cognitive decline, Steve, by 60%.
5: No way.
16: You would have thought this would have been trumpeted from the hilltops, but you know what? The media, they love to come out and pan vitamins. So when God forbid a study comes out that doesn't show the vitamin did an amazing job, that's big headlines. Yeah. But this is major, and it's from Harvard. It's from Wake Forest, Brigham Young Hospital. It cut down cognitive decline by 60%. So that's just outstanding.
5: That's
16: Let me tell you something. The multi we're talking about here, the Super Pill, is order of magnitudes better. You know, just the nutrients are better. So you asked me about ginkgo before.
5: Yes.
16: So when you combine a multi with ginkgo biloba, which has wonderful support for the brain, along with krill oil and fish oil, incredible support for the brain, B vitamins, so important for the brain, and then you add our elite lutein, which has tons of brain benefits, along with skin benefits and eye benefits, this becomes just an outstanding brain formula, on top of it being great for the heart and energy. The first thing people are going to notice is energy. But this is going to work. This is protecting your brain. We all want to age gracefully. The Super Pill is going to help you do just that.
17: You mentioned something a while ago, why it took a year to develop this. Purity Products has been around for 25 plus years now, so they don't do anything halfway. I mean, no. You put the components together, and you want to make sure that it works. And when it does, you want to tell people about it, just like the Super Pill. It can deliver a multiple mode of action that goes way beyond just a basic multivitamin. And it boils down to what you like to call a difference maker in nutritional technologies. If you can, explain the savings here and why this is so advanced. Because I know savings is so important for so many people out there.
16: Wow, that is like such a great point. Because, you know, people used to complain about the sheer amount of stuff I would give them, right? Mm. They were also rolling their eyes at my receptionist when she gives them the number for the cost of it. Because if you're talking about, if you go out and buy a very top quality multivitamin, and then you're going to get some krill oil and some fish oil, and you're going to get CoQ10, and the top selling CoQ10 brand is 100 milligrams. We have 100 milligrams right here. Mm-hmm. You're going to get an eye formula with 10 milligrams of a very good lutein, and you're going to get a vitamin D formula and maybe a high-end B12.
17: Yeah.
16: I don't see you doing it for less than $200. And you know the fact that since you're bringing up money, the fact that Purity is letting folks try a full 1 month supply of this for $9.95, I mean, that is really, you know why they do it, Steve?
17: Why?
16: Because they want people to try it. They know this is a superior product. They're not out to lose money, Purity Products. But in essence, when you get this, they're pretty much losing money, because I think the first 1,000 calls even getting free shipping. You'll know that better than me. But I mean, between the shipping and the cost of the vitamin, they're out big money when someone gets one of these. But they know once people see, wow, this is really a lot better than what I was taking, they're going to want to continue.
17: You know, I think this is a good time to clarify how Purity can claim things like better joint comfort in just 7 days with a Purity Super Pill. Because, hey, let's be honest here. I mean, you can't get this benefit from a regular multi out there. It just doesn't exist. Characterize why adding the omega-3s to Purity Super Pill really leverages the science of these omega-3s from krill to reduce joint pain from exercise and activity in just 7 days.
16: This is a great study. This is double-blind, placebo-controlled out of the Journal of the American College of Nutrition. And Steve, this was done on only 300 milligrams of krill oil. It was a high-end krill oil, but it's 300 milligrams. Mm-hmm. We use 500 milligrams of krill oil, and we use something called phospho-boost krill oil. So what have they done here? They've taken out more of the sea salts, mm-hmm. and by doing that, they concentrate up the omega-3s and the phospholipids. And this is a really, really good krill oil. So you're going to get this benefit and then some. So in this study, in just 7 days, the folks that had knee discomfort, and I think these folks, if I remember correctly, were in their 50s. In just 7 days, Steve, they were 28% more comfortable.
17: Wow.
16: And they didn't do anything different. They weren't exercising or using PT or taking NSAIDs. It was they added krill oil.
17: Right.
16: In 30 days, they were 38% more comfortable. Now, researchers didn't stop there. They checked their joint flexibility, their joint functionality, all improved. On top of that, they measured something called C-reactive protein, which is a marker of inflammation, and we want to see that go down. And in this study, the folks on krill oil, C-reactive protein moved nicely in the right direction, showing that not only were people more comfortable, more functional, but their blood levels of this substance, C-reactive protein, were improved. So all around, tremendous benefit. This happened in 7 days. So I can say unequivocally that if you have joint discomfort, especially knee joint discomfort, because mm-hmm. that's what this study was on, just krill oil seems to work just wonderful for making people more comfortable. So if you get this Purity Super Pill and you have the common aches and pains that come along with aging or overuse or being a weekend warrior, once you start to use this for about 7 days, you should feel more comfortable.
17: Well, this is a win-win, because if you take something and it's going to make you feel better, going to make your joints feel better, you're going to want to exercise and have more activity on top of that. So
16: that's universal. Yeah. When I'm a chiropractor, so I see that all the time. They come in here, they're complaining, I can't exercise, I can't play golf, I can't play tennis, hiking's not comfortable anymore, I can't play with the grandkids, everything hurts. And I start adjusting them, And once they feel better, they get back to doing the things they mm-hmm. want to do. So, yes, any therapy, any intervention that's going to help folks feel more comfortable tends to make them happier. And when you're happier and you're more comfortable, what do? You want to get back to your life, whether it's tennis or golf or hiking or playing with the grandkids or shopping or just doing more things.
17: 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I'll give out that number here in just a couple of minutes. Let's bring Dr. Neil Levin back online here with us. And as you're talking, I'm sitting here hearing this cash register going off. If I was to go out and swallow all 15 to 20 vitamin pills a day with somewhere between $200 and $300 a month, you've gone through this whole litany of things. But one of the things that you haven't mentioned just yet, you've checked off literally all of the boxes here, but you insisted that Purity include 100 milligrams of coenzyme Q10 in this formula. Now, that's for energy, right?
16: Yeah. Now, if you go to the average, I don't know, big box store, club store, the best-selling CoQ10 has 100 milligrams of CoQ10. That's a good amount of CoQ10. Mm-hmm. So we have 100 milligrams of CoQ10. Now, why is CoQ10 important anyway? Think of CoQ10 as like your battery charger.
17: Okay.
16: When you eat some food, whether it's fat, carbohydrates, protein, the body takes those, it absorbs them, it brings them to the cells. Once in the cells, it gets into the mitochondria, and those are your little blast furnaces. That's where you turn food into cellular energy. Well, one of the linchpins to turn food into cellular energy is CoQ10. Mm-hmm. You need lots of CoQ10 to effectively make your food into cellular energy. Now, when you were 20, Steve, you made oodles of CoQ10. By the time you're 70, that number is cut in half. So when you look at a 70-year-old, they're not really moving like a 20-year-old, right? So but the question becomes, can you by orally ingesting CoQ10 in supplement form, bump your levels back up? And the answer is yes. But CoQ10, it's absorbable, but when you take it with krill oil, it goes up. It's much better absorbable. So maybe 4 or 5 times better absorbed.
17: Nice.
16: And that's what we have it. We have in this krill oil, fish oil matrix. Now, one other point in CoQ10, for those out there listening that take a statin drug, and you know, a ton of folks over 50 are on statins. They're one of the best-selling drugs out there, and we're not going to pass judgment on statins here, but the point is, if you're using a statin to lower your cholesterol because your doctor told you to, one of the side effects of statins is myalgias, is muscle pain, is discomfort. I see this all the time as a chiropractor. Mm-hmm. Folks come in and they tell me about that. It's widely held belief is that One of the reasons people get these myalgias, these muscle aches and pains from statins, is because it lowers your CoQ10 even more. So if you're taking CoQ10, if you're taking a statin, it's going to lower your CoQ10. So if you're on statins, you absolutely want a multi that has CoQ10. You want to get that CoQ10 in here, in there. The point is, isn't it nice to know when you're taking the super pill, this also becomes your CoQ10 formula in a very absorbable omega-3 matrix.
17: Exactly. And I'm so glad you addressed that, because the energy factor in this is so vitally important. If you just join us, we're talking to Dr. Neil Levin with Purity Products. You know, one of the many ingredients in here that is a clinically validated nutrient is called lutein. Now, I know you mentioned that a little bit earlier. It's plant-based superfood from marigold flowers. It's really the centerpiece of basically every single eye or vision formula out there on the market. And you guys actually use 10 full milligrams in this formula. It helps with sharper vision, helps with macular health, glare reduction. I thought that was a little surprising, which is great when you drive at night. I mean, this is great for brain function too. So, I mean, when you consider how much is in the Purity Super Pill multivitamin, Dr. Levin, Purity Super Pill, I would say at what, 40 times more here? Is that right? That's a big deal.
16: It's funny that you say that, because I was just looking at the supplement facts panel on the leading multi just now when you started asking me this question, and they have a quarter of 1 milligram. Wow. We have 10 milligrams. 10. So yes, that's 40 times. That's the difference.
17: Huge.
16: So we have 40 times more lutein, and it's a very special lutein. It's called LuteMax 2020. Lots and lots of studies. Yes, it comes from marigold flowers. Mm-hmm. Yes, it's clinically tested. It's a top lutein in terms of research. And the research is plain. The benefits are for vision are amazing. So LuteMax 2020 improves contrast sensitivity. It improves glare threshold. So if you're driving at night and you know that glare that they can hit you in the eyes, that bothersome glare,
17: oh, yeah.
16: This protects the eyes. It protects the eyes from blue light. Blue light is a very big problem. Like if you're looking at your computer, like I am right now, it's shining blue light in your eyes. Your cell phone, when you're outside, you get a lot of blue. You've heard of blue blockers.
17: Yes.
16: Those sunglasses, one of the things they do is block blue light. Too much blue light puts the kibosh on your sleep. So you're watching some TV, or you're playing on your computer, or your worst case scenario, you're bringing your cell phone to bed with you and looking at that, that's going to trash your melatonin and make it hard to sleep.
17: Yep.
16: Well, if you have enough lutein, it's almost like an internal blue blocker. It's protecting you from blue light. You take lutein and it helps makes your skin look beautiful. 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
17: 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Dr. Neil Levin, let's have some fun here. I want to go to the mailbag. We've got some of the most frequently asked questions I want to do first. We're going to do it in rapid-fire question format, so it's going to be super quick. The FAQs, so to speak. 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
16: In 7 days, Steve, we went over it a little while ago, American College of Clinical Nutrition. 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So yeah, knees, I found in my practice, this is the kind of formula that just pretty much is very joint friendly.
17: All right, considering what we know about Purity Super Pill here, do you have any testimonials that you can share?
16: Oh yeah, I did pull four, just the first few I saw here. This guy's got a fun name, Bebop, from Lehigh Valley, Pennsylvania. He's in the age 55 to 64 bracket, rates at 5 stars. He says, best multi. I'm so happy switching to the Purity Super Pill. Wow. Good mix of vitamins, krill and fish oil and CoQ10. Easy to take. I feel better after just a couple of weeks.
17: Give me another one.
16: Here's one nicknamed April from Mesa, Arizona. She says, amazing. I'm 65 years old. I feel like I'm in my 30s. People say I look like I'm in my 40s. The Super Pill makes me feel amazing. I love all the Purity products.
17: All right, one more.
16: Here. Sean T. He says, so much in one pill, excellent quality. It's easier to take just one pill instead of several. Definitely a plus. I don't have time to count out pills every day, every week. Take one of these and you're good to go. I could tell an immediate difference while on this product. More energy, less health issues. 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This is vitamin taking made easy. 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Amazing value, easy to take, very, very high end. So yeah, this is one of those, once people start on this, they want to continue. This is a great nutrient. And again, for $9.95, absolutely give this a try.
17: Dr. Neil Levin, we've run out of time. I better go and give out that number.
16: Time always flies by, Steve. Thanks for having me.
17: All right, I've got some great news. 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
21: Hello and welcome to another edition of Discoveries in Health. I'm your host, Chris McKay, and I'm really glad you're with me today because today we're going to be talking about an issue that affects each and every one of us, and that's stress. And believe it or not, whether it's job stress, financial stress, family stress, or even the little things that we're told not to stress about, any form of stress takes a serious physical toll on your body. But don't worry, because there is something you can do about your stress. And joining me today on the phone is Dr. Michael Pincus. And Dr. Pincus is going to talk about stress and give us some great information on things that we can do to reduce or even eliminate the negative effects that daily stress has on our bodies. For those of you that may not know Dr. Pincus, he is a nationally recognized authority on natural and alternative health. He's worked with top Hollywood celebrities, professional and Olympic athletes, and he continues to be involved in the latest research into today's top health concerns. And Dr. Pincus, thanks so much for being with us today.
22: Thanks, Chris. Great to be with you.
21: So let's get right into this whole stress issue. You know, stress is such a normal part of our daily routine these days, but why should we all be concerned about it? And more specifically, what's going on in our bodies? And what are the warning signs that we should be looking for?
22: Well, you know, there's two ways to look at stress. One is what we call mental stress.
5: Uh-huh.
22: And the other is how stress affects your body. As a doctor, I'm more interested in how it affects your body.
5: Sure.
22: So the way stress affects the body is this. When a person's under stress, the body transposes the stress into tension.
5: Okay.
22: And your muscles end up contracting. And everyone feels that in their upper back and neck. You feel the tightness.
5: Right.
22: As a doctor, I'm more concerned about the muscles that you don't feel, such as the muscles in the arteries.
5: Oh, okay.
22: That tighten up. And the muscles, the heart is a giant muscle.
5: Oh, right.
22: And the muscles in and around your digestive tract.
5: Mm-hmm. Mm-hmm.
22: Because these are the things that are resulting in heart disease, digestive difficulties. And I want to talk a little bit in your show today about nutrition, because there are two nutrients that completely handle the body in terms of stress.
5: Okay.
22: Now, according to the research that I've been involved with, it's as simple as calcium and magnesium.
5: Calcium and magnesium.
22: Right.
5: Okay.
22: When you're deficient in calcium and magnesium, a lot of things can happen. Calcium, magnesium, for example, is needed in order to go to sleep at night. And how many people do you know they just don't sleep well? You wake up tired, your body hurts more. Pretty soon it starts to wear you down, and pretty soon you get sick and you have a condition. When people are suffering from pain and osteoporosis and fibromyalgia and cramps in their legs and weird illnesses, so there's something wrong with this picture. And it has to do with not how much calcium someone's taking in their diet or how many calcium supplements or how many antacids you chew. It has to do with simple absorption. Is that calcium getting absorbed into your body?
5: With calcium being something to deal with stress, isn't calcium for building bones?
22: Well, yes, okay.
5: Yeah.
22: And it does build your teeth. But you see, 1% of the calcium actually circulates in your blood. So when that 1% starts to drop, it could affect your heart, your brain, your kidneys, your organs, and your body shuts down. It actually dies.
5: Wow.
22: And so 1% of the calcium always has to be in your system. And there's two sources of calcium. One is in the diet.
5: Yeah.
22: And two is from the bones themselves.
5: The body will absorb it back from the bones if it needs it?
22: That's right.
5: I see.
22: And what you just discussed right now leads to one of the major causes of a condition that's affecting 25 million Americans right now, which is called osteoporosis.
5: Right.
22: Which is a weakening of the bone.
5: Now, and that's due to the body deriving the calcium from the bones instead of from nutrition.
22: Yep.
5: Okay.
22: And so what we have to do is we have to find a way to put calcium back in the diet. Now, you think that would be really easy.
5: Sure, just drink milk.
22: Just drink milk or, you know, eat a lot of green leafy vegetables and that sort of thing. But first of all, people don't do that.
5: Right.
22: And second of all, the quality of the calcium that comes from our diet has been decreasing in the last 50 years.
0: Really?
22: Yeah, because things like pasteurization, foods are irradiated, the calcium is leached from the soils, and people are taking medications that block it. So the actual calcium is not being absorbed in the body.
0: Okay.
22: And then you see people taking Tums and calcium supplements, you know, they buy at the health food store or drugstore.
0: Right, right.
22: But these calciums don't absorb in the body.
0: That's interesting.
22: For a couple of reasons. One, when you take a let's say an antacid that has the calcium in it, like a Tums, first of all, calcium does not absorb in the body unless it's in an acidic environment. But see, what happens when you take a Tum? Whoa. It's an antacid.
0: Oh, okay.
22: So even if you're getting calcium in the antacid itself, it's not being absorbed.
0: I see, because it has to be in an acid environment for it to be absorbed.
22: Exactly.
0: Okay.
22: Now, we have a product called the CalMax formula. My CalMax formula is natural, and the difference is that it's a powder. And what happens is you put in hot water, and you mix it up, and you drink it down. So it's in a liquid instead of a pill, and it absorbs into your system.
0: Wow. So that solves that problem then.
22: Well, yeah, because when calcium and magnesium are in a liquid state, it absorbs 10 times better than in any other state.
0: Wow, that's great. Matter of fact, yes, I'm reading the can right now. It says a fast-absorbing calcium and magnesium beverage powder.
22: Well, it comes down to absorption. One of the ways to tell if you're not absorbing calcium is take a look at what drugs you're taking. Are you on high blood pressure medication? Do you need something for your kidneys? Are you on pain medications? Do you need sleeping pills? If the calcium and especially the magnesium is being absorbed, you're not going to suffer from all these things. My CalMax formula does absorb incredibly in the body. The thing is that when you take my CalMax formula, but not like, well, will I feel better? I have thousands of people writing me and say, Dr. Pincus, I can't believe it. 30 minutes after I took the CalMax, the pain in my wrist went away, or I was able to sleep for the first time in years. I mean, this is really amazing.
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22: Oh, yeah. And Chris, listen, I'd like to do something very special for the listeners today, so I'm going to give away an extra free bottle of my CalMax formula to the first 100 callers.
3: 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If you're just joining us, I've got Dr. Michael Pincus on the phone today, and we're talking about something that we're all too familiar with these days, and that's stress.
21: And we're finding out about the damage that everyday stress can do to our bodies, the warning signs that we should be aware of, and what we can do to alleviate and even eliminate the effects of stress. And Dr. Pincus, you were talking earlier about calcium and magnesium and how we need these nutrients in our bodies to fight the effects of stress, and how your CalMax formula can help us in this battle against stress. I'd like to talk for a minute about how the magnesium factors in. I mean, I'm starting to understand about the calcium, but what does magnesium do?
22: Well, we're talking about stress, and we're talking about stress affects the body. And first of all, in order to function at all, your body needs magnesium. It's probably, of all the vitamins I could list, magnesium is probably the most important vitamin on the planet right now.
0: I've not heard a whole lot about magnesium. I mean, why is magnesium so important?
22: There's over 325 biochemical reactions that magnesium is involved with. It's almost like a hormone.
0: Wow.
22: And, for example, with low levels of magnesium, your heart won't beat.
0: Ooh.
22: Very important factor in life.
0: Yeah, right? Yeah, I would say so.
22: Yeah, in fact, let me just read a list of some of the conditions associated with magnesium deficiencies.
0: Okay.
22: You have attention deficit disorder, Alzheimer's, anxiety, asthma, autism, chronic fatigue syndrome, congestive heart disease, constipation, diabetes, fibromyalgia, high blood pressure, insomnia, migraine headaches, multiple sclerosis, muscle cramps, Parkinson's, osteoporosis, and the list just goes on and on and on.
0: And this is associated with a lack of magnesium in the body?
22: Simply a lack of magnesium.
0: Holy cow.
22: So it's nothing to really mess around with. Now what happens is this. You need the magnesium in your body in order for the calcium to be absorbed.
0: Oh, so it's a necessary thing in order to get the first component, which is calcium.
22: That's right. They work in combination with each other. Now, there's many more practical applications of this CalMax formula.
0: Mm-hmm.
22: First of all, like I said, you drink it, so it gets into your system.
0: Okay.
22: And one of the first things we use it for in our clinic is for people who are under a lot of stress and they can't sleep well at night. It works better than anything I've ever seen for people that have trouble sleeping.
0: Really?
22: Because it relaxes your body, and you actually feel the relaxation after you drink the a cup of the CalMax formula.
0: Hmm. Interesting.
22: Now, the other thing that it's really, really good for are people who are in pain.
0: Okay.
22: And I have a whole bunch of stories to tell you and case studies of people actually taking the CalMax formula and getting rid of pain. And this is including arthritic-type pain, fibromyalgia, which is a form of arthritis, back pain, muscle spasms, migraine headaches. There's a whole category of areas I'd like to discuss with you.
0: Wow, that's fantastic. Some of those things that you've named seem to be age-related or things that we experience as we grow older. Is there a link there?
22: Yeah, there's a vicious circle that I'd like to discuss. What happens is that when a person has a magnesium deficiency, specifically mm-hmm. magnesium, they don't absorb their foods well. And so they go into what we call malabsorption syndrome,
0: okay.
22: which millions and millions of Americans have. And it's not like you feel sick or, you know, this or that. You might be, over time, just starting to feel more tired and tired and tired.
0: Mm-hmm.
22: And that's just a real gradual overtime type of thing. And a lot of people justify that they're getting old and they just need more rest or whatever.
0: Right, that's what I would think.
22: Now what happens is that when you get less absorption, you actually increase the deficiency in your system of magnesium.
0: Wow.
22: And that starts to take the calcium out of the bones. You start getting bone loss. You start getting muscle loss because it also reduces the muscle mass. And pretty soon, before you know it, you are feeling old.
0: Yeah.
22: And your body's actually starting to manifest it.
0: Wow. All due to a simple lack of these nutrients.
22: Calcium, magnesium. Now, let me tell you, and it is simple. The problem in being a doctor and a researcher is how do you get this into the system? The formula that we have, the CalMax formula, is so fantastic because it's in a powdered form. You take hot water and you put it in a cup, take a teaspoon of this powder and mix it in.
0: Yeah.
22: And you drink this cup down.
0: That's great. Well,
22: the absorption rate is really incredible because it actually goes right into your bloodstream.
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3: 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And when you do call today, you're also going to get that free book. It's called The User's Guide to Calcium and Magnesium. And folks, this book is packed with vital information about why your calcium needs change with age. Calcium's role in cardiovascular health, osteoporosis, diabetes, depression, fatigue. It's all in this very informative book.
22: And don't forget, Chris, I'm going to give away an extra free bottle of my CalMax formula to the first 100 callers, so it's really important for your listeners to pick up the phone and take advantage of that.
3: Well, thank you for doing that, Dr. Pincus. 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So that number to call is 1-800-823-9411. I'll give it to you again. 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Well, if you're just joining us, I've got Dr. Michael Pincus on the phone today, and he's telling us about stress and how important it is to ensure that you've got the proper nutrients in your system, specifically calcium and magnesium, and how much of an impact that has on our overall health. So I guess one of the things that people should really be aware of is, because this isn't an instant thing that triggers you to say, oh, I'm sick, but you know, instead happens gradually over time, it's very possible that people might not even be aware that there is a deficiency of calcium and magnesium in their body.
22: Well, that's the thing, is that deficiencies are not like, a water main breaking where you have a real noticeable thing. Deficiencies
0: right.
22: are little drips, little leaks here and there. And so what we have is a cumulative effect where a person starts to go downhill just a little bit at a time.
0: Yeah.
22: To the point where they don't realize how bad they've actually gotten before it's too late.
0: Hmm. Dr. Pincus, you had mentioned insomnia. We talked about that a little bit. What about back pain?
22: Calcium magnesium is excellent for back pain because the calcium goes into the muscles.
0: Mm-hmm.
22: The magnesium actually helps the transmitters in the nerve. And when you take this CalMax formula, many times it will calm your back pain.
0: Wow.
22: I know a couple years ago, I herniated a disc in my back.
0: Mm-hmm.
22: And I was trying everything, and I took out the CalMax formula. And I drank it, and I couldn't believe the difference. Within about a half hour, I was functional again.
0: Hmm.
22: Now, it wasn't completely gone, but I drank it over a 10-day period,
0: yeah.
22: And it completely alleviated the problem.
0: Now, what about heart disease?
22: Well, heart disease is something you have to watch out for, both dietarily and going down the genetic line.
0: Yeah.
22: And if anyone has any history of heart disease or you've even had bypass surgery, you should be on this CalMax formula. And I can't say that without enough emphasis, because it's something that will completely give you a new lease on life.
0: Isn't that amazing? We had talked about arthritis. What about joint pain?
22: Well, the arthritic joints really respond to this. And I recently gave a can of this to a lady who was suffering from fibromyalgia, where she was having pain in just about every joint in her body.
0: Mm-hmm.
22: It could be in her knee, it could be in her neck, it could be in her elbow. And I gave it to her 1 week, and I saw her the next week, and I swear, Chris, I did not recognize her.
0: Really?
22: Just as a lady that was 64 years old, and the first time I saw her, she looked like she was 84 years old, and the week later, She was bright. She had a beautiful smile. Her eyes were gleaming. And I honestly had to ask my wife who this lady was. And sure enough, she was the one who took a week of the formula, the CalMax formula. And she said she got a really good week of sleep for the first time in years.
0: Wow.
22: And that her pain was much better. And she ordered 3 more cans for me. Wow. She was giving it out to her friends.
0: That's amazing.
22: And when I use this with the professional athletes, I'm a doctor for the U.S. Olympic team, and I had a number of athletes using this before their events so they could sleep well, and they'd wake up and their muscles were in real relaxed shape.
0: Wow. You really wouldn't think that such a small component of your normal diet can make such a profound impact over the way that you feel.
22: Well, see, what's happened, Chris, is that in the last 50 years, the American diet has greatly changed, and the nutrition has greatly changed.
0: Mm-hmm.
22: And add to that the medications. Many people are on blood pressure medications or anti-anxiety drugs or heart medications, and many of these things also block the absorption of calcium magnesium in the system.
0: Wow.
22: So the very drugs that are treating the conditions that your body is experiencing, because it's deficient in calcium magnesium, it's also blocking further absorption.
0: Isn't that something?
22: So it's really a rat race out there.
0: Yeah, it sounds like it's a vicious circle.
22: It sure is, and we're, you know, what are you going to do? So my formula is try the things that are simple first.
0: Yeah.
22: You have nothing to lose. This is not going to hurt you, put it that way.
0: Yeah.
22: You have nothing to lose.
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0: 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If you just tuned in, we're talking with Dr. Michael Pincus about stress and the negative effects that everyday stress has on your body. Whether it's job stress, financial stress, family stress, any form of stress takes a serious physical toll on your body. And Dr. Pincus, you were talking about how your CalMax formula can help us in this battle against stress. And I guess this is something everyone should be aware of, whether you're 24 or 94.
2: Well, I've used it for many, many years as a younger person, and now as I'm aging as well, I use this, and it definitely helps me sleep better.
0: Mm-hmm.
2: It helps control the stress of the workaday world, and many people will just be amazed how this actually works.
1: Because our formula has a chemical reaction that occurs before you actually ingest it.
0: Mm-hmm.
1: CalMax is pre-dissolved. It doesn't get lodged in your system. And so what happens is that when people drink the CalMax, it's like an infusion into your body. It's like, whoa, it's like decompressing. And so people who are in pain, they take the CalMax, the calcium magnesium gets into the muscles, and it starts to relax it.
0: Dr. Pincus, you talked earlier about how stress affects your energy, and I'd like you to elaborate a little bit more on that subject, if you would. I mean, does stress really affect our energy levels?
1: Good question. Because energy is like the biggest thing right now, like people, chronic fatigue syndrome, PMS, and fibromyalgia. It's like wiping people out. And that's the key to low energy, is a lot of it's caused by pain, feeling old, your joints don't move well. This kind of wipes you out. It drains your energy. And then you get tired and you go to sleep. Guess what? You don't sleep. Now, I'm telling you, like, common scenarios due to a lack of calcium and magnesium in your system. When you have the CalMax, and the first thing that happens, you take it 20 minutes before you go to bed,
0: mm-hmm.
1: you get a good night's sleep, and you wake up feeling refreshed, and your energy comes back.
0: Is CalMax safe? I mean, you're telling us how powerful CalMax is, and I'm just wondering if you can ever take too much, or if it's safe to take if you're already on any supplements or medications.
1: CalMax has never, ever been shown to interact poorly with any medication. Okay, it's 100% natural, it's safe. And, you know, our formula doesn't contain sugar, which is in a lot of calcium products, wheat, soy, gluten, lactose, or anything that people are trying to avoid. CalMax doesn't have any of that. But you see, the point is that if you're a person who's a diabetic, you're on high blood pressure, you've had bypass surgery, guess what? You are deficient. You are deficient in the calcium and magnesium.
0: Dr. Pincus, unfortunately, we're about out of time. Any parting thoughts? I mean, who can really benefit from this?
2: Well, I wish we had more time, because this product, I'll tell you, if you're over the age of 35,
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0: Yeah.
2: 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It's so simple, but it controls most every function in your whole body.
1: 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It's something that I urge you to try, because CalMax can help you.
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11: It's 51 degrees at 7 o'clock. Good morning. I'm Levon Putney. Pro-ICE protesters were outside the Delaney Hall Federal Detention Center in Newark on Saturday, where others the past week have been protesting on behalf of detainees who've been on a hunger strike, claiming ICE agents have been mistreating them inside. Officials say the dueling protests were peaceful Saturday afternoon after several anti-ICE protesters were arrested Friday night. A Staten Island bus driver is facing charges after a crash killed five people and left dozens hurt on a Virginia highway.
12: Federal officials said Saturday they are looking into a variety of factors, including the driver's qualifications. State police say the bus was traveling from New York to North Carolina southbound on I-95 in Stafford County early Friday when it failed to slow down and slammed into multiple vehicles that were backed up in a work zone. Over 40 other people on the packed highway were taken to hospitals, including three with critical injuries. The driver, Jing Dong, is now being charged with two counts of involuntary manslaughter, and Virginia police say more charges are likely. Jonathan O'Halloran, WOR News.
11: A 14-year-old in Queens is recovering after a concrete chunk of a building on 82nd Street in Jackson Heights fell on his head while walking with his parents Saturday. A store manager nearby thinks awning broke the chunk's fall and may have saved that boy's life. In sports, the Knicks head to San Antonio to play the Spurs in the NBA Finals Game 1 Wednesday night, since the Spurs beat the defending champion Oklahoma City Thunder last night. The Knicks also reporting center Mitchell Robinson suffered a broken pinky finger, so not sure if that'll keep him out. In baseball, the Yankees lost to the A's Saturday. Mets beat the Marlins.
5: Here's your WOR Weather Channel forecast. The high on this last day of May headed to 76 with an increase in cloud cover, and then a cloudy sky tonight with a low falling down to 60. Some more dry weather to start off June tomorrow. Sun will break through the clouds with a high of 74, and then sunny and slightly cooler on Tuesday afternoon as the high approaches 72 degrees. I'm meteorologist Jeff Marr.
11: 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I'm Levon Putney on 710 WOR.
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13: 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This product is not intended to diagnose, treat, cure, or prevent any disease.
14: Hello and welcome to the show. I'm your host, Pat Campbell. We've got a fascinating program for you today. Our guest today says that there is a youth molecule in the human body, and he says this molecule of youth happens to be concentrated in our skin, hair, eyes, and joints. He says this substance not only dramatically influences our appearance, in other words, how young or how healthy we look, but more importantly, our physical strength, our flexibility, and mobility. This is our ability to do things, lift things, get around, be physical. Today we're going to learn more about this once mysterious substance and how new breakthroughs are allowing us to get it back and keep it as we get older. All right, Bill Sardi is here. Bill is an author. He's traveled around the world in search of information about hyaluronic acid, or HA as it's sometimes referred to. He's back from his recent trip to a small village in Japan where people maintain high levels of HA and are famous for their ability to defy the aging process. Bill, welcome to the program.
15: Great to be with you, Pat, and all your statements to introduce the show today are certainly not overstatements. After years of people using oral hyaluronic acid supplements, well, of course, we're going to give your audience a report today, an update, and an improvement, how things are going, as thousands of people have discovered how this supports, in particular, their joints, but also their skin, and their eyes, and of course their hair, and so on. These are the areas where the body actually is highly concentrated in HA. But I want to tell all your listeners to please stay tuned, because there's going to be an offer today from Purity Products, no strings attached. This is an offer from a reputable company that's been in business for years.
16: Just for $5, there's no strings attached, you get to try a bottle of this wonderful new product and make your life simple, make your supplement regimen simple, and save a little money along the way.
14: Now, you say there's a youth molecule in the human body and that it holds the key to the visible signs of aging. Now, you've written about this. You've traveled to Japan to do the research. So tell me about it. What exactly is this molecule you're talking about?
15: Pat, it's amazing that most people don't know this word, hyaluronic acid. And, of course, it's made. It's all over our body. It's in our skin. It's an all-natural molecule. We can get it orally, replace it in our body. But more so, we've learned that the little bit that we can get as a dietary supplement can trigger your body to make more. And, of course, why do we need more? Well, when we're young, we're loaded with this stuff. When we're babies, we have what we call baby fat. It's really baby HA. It makes, as babies fall down and get cuts and scrapes, you notice they never really get any lifelong scars from that because they have lots of HA on board, hyaluronic acid. And to make this easy to understand for the audience, I think we can all appreciate that women have smoother skin and thicker hair and so on. All of that is because estrogen sends a signal to make more HA, and that's why the girls have more limber, flexible joints. They can get in a kind of a lotus posture kind of that men can't get into. They certainly have all of those advantages, and it's because the estrogen sends a signal to make more HA. Now, women have more HA to lose than men do, and you see the skin shriveling up, the joints and so on, as women age. But there's a way to get it back. And, of course, Purity Products for years now has been talking about HA, and they have a new formula just for the joints HA joint formula, and it's so important today because I think everyone's confused. An article in the New York Times says consumers are confused what to do to support their joints, so people are looking for alternatives. We need cushioning in between the joints, the bones in our joints. When a doctor looks at an x-ray, all he's doing is measuring the space between the two bones there in the knees. So it's about a quarter of an inch space. Without that cushioning, you've got bone rubbing on bone. That's what HA is. It's the jello or the cushioning agent in between our bones. We lose it either due to wear and tear or age, and so we start getting problems. The more that we find pain relief, the more pain relievers we use, the more we're going to use these joints, and then we're going to wear out more bone. And they've noticed this. People who chronically use pain relievers are going to have more bone wear. So what you need is the actual cushioning back there to lubricate the joint, and that's what HA does. That's what HA is. The doctors call it synovial fluid. They actually inject this into joints. Orthopedists do. Dermatologists inject it into the skin. Eye doctors use it as a lubricant during eye surgery. So it's nothing foreign to modern medicine, but it may be new to you as a listener there, and you have never heard about HA before. Well, you need to learn about it. It's a wonderful molecule. It's all natural, and you can get it as a dietary supplement. Purity Products was the first to introduce it. Now, it's a great big long molecule, Pat, that's 6 million Daltons in molecular weight. Think of 6 million paper clips put together. It's big. You can't absorb it. And Purity found a way to knock it down so that it's only about 1,500 to 3,000. That means that you can absorb this orally. We actually proved that in studies conducted at a laboratory right there in Florida. And we're going to tell you more about that. But we proved that it's orally absorbed. Most doctors are told that oral HA cannot be absorbed. That's true if it's the regular HA. It's got to be knocked down in molecular weight. And more important, it needs some other antioxidants to be added with it. We're going to talk about one here in just a moment. But Purity Products is introducing this all-new joint formula for people that are searching for alternatives for their joint health. And, of course, this isn't a drug. It's a dietary supplement meant to, of course, support healthy joint health as we think of it.
14: If you're just tuning in, we're talking with Bill Sardi about hyaluronic acid, or HA. Now, Bill, you said recently that the HA revolution is underway. More and more people are using it. Tell us why HA is such a breakthrough, and what exactly can it do for people?
15: I think the brick and the mortar analogy is probably the best for everybody to understand it. There are bricks in our body, the cells. There's mortar in between, and the mortar is the collagen. Now, within the collagen, not the collagen itself, vitamin C makes collagen, but within that collagen, there's a moisturizing agent that looks like Jell-O. Now, everyone knows you put some Jell-O in the refrigerator and the water separates out after a time. And that's what's happening in our body. We're losing the water-holding molecule, HA. The body is 72% water. And as we lose this, the connective tissue that connects all of our cells, that connects all of everything that we have, begins to lose its water. It separates out. And then we begin to lose the substance, the scaffolding, the support structure that holds our body together. And, of course, we begin to wrinkle, we shrivel up, we lose an inch in our height, we see the brain shrivels up in the eye and so on. All of these things occur with age, and, you know, Ponce de Leon was looking for a youth molecule, and he wanted to find it in, of course, the fountain of youth, the water. He was looking for a water fountain. The body needs water, but it has to hold it, and, of course, I want everyone to think of having something like a Jell-O type of a water balloon filled with Jell-O or one filled with water. Which one do you want? You want the one filled with Jell-O because it's still firm but soft and cushiony. And that's the way our bodies are when we're young babies. Or even a pregnant woman is loaded with this, which is an example of the how the HA is made more so at certain times of our life. But as age goes on, we're going to lose it. We're going to see the wrinkles, the thinning hair. We're going to see our joints lose their flexibility. We're just telling people that after thousands of people have tried this, if you're taking glucosamine supplements, it took 13 years for doctors to adopt glucosamine sulfate. It's a regular dietary supplement now in drugstores, health food stores. People ask me, well, why hasn't my doctor told me about hyaluronic acid? Well, it took 13 years for glucosamine. It'll be on the front page of Time magazine. It's just going to take time. And it'll get there because patients are going to take this to their doctors and point it out as they did glucosamine. The revolution starts with patients and people that have issues and want to have healthy joints and skin and hair and eyes and want to see some of these useful levels of HA restored in their body.
14: Now, Bill, you've written a great deal about the role of hyaluronic acid in the body's connective tissues. How does HA work in the joints and the connective tissues?
15: It's a natural cushioning agent. And, Pat, we're talking to about between the bones. It also surrounds the nerves. There's a sciatic nerve. There's an ulnar nerve. There's a carpal tunnel nerve. All of these are going to need the special cushioning that HA can give them. There are people that tell us this stuff works. Here's Ernie writing to me, who actually teaches and plays golf in Dover, Delaware. He found this Purity joint formula, and we're telling you it worked miracles for him. Why? Because Purity has not only taken the HA, but they've taken a brand new substance called Hydrox that's taken from olives. Now, Pat, you notice you can put a bowl of olives on your table and a year later come back, and except for a little bit of shrinkage due to just a loss of moisture, they're very stable. They're still there. They didn't shrivel up and waste away due to fungal contamination. So there's something very strong in olives. We've known it for a long time. Dr. Roberto Crea, an Italian researcher who's now here in this country, doing some research on hydroxytyrosol extracted from olives and found out that it does some of the same things that the molecules do that trigger, like estrogen does, the production of HA. So we began to think, why don't we combine this wonderful, strong antioxidant from olives into Purity's new HA joint formula? You know, we're getting results like we've never seen before. This is why Bill writes to us this year saying, I'm taking HA for my knees. It's done wonders for my joints. So we get these letters from people. They're unsolicited. You see, this is the kind of thing we hear. And, of course, they're astounded with this. They just can't believe it. Here's someone writing to me. This is Dr. Cal Lee saying, he looks like a man that's 30 years younger, and he says people can't even believe his level of fitness and youthful appearance. And he says, I tell you to tell him, it's just the HA formula. And, of course, he sent us pictures on the Internet how fit he looks for his age. And you're going to look a little younger because when you were young, you had a lot of this. Now, this stuff works fairly quick, much faster than glucosamine, and it's all safe, all natural. It's Purity's HA joint formula. 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They just, out of desperation, knowing nothing else worked, thought they'd take a risk. Well, there is no risk today. 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Because they know people who try this say, hey, it really worked for me. 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
14: 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Call now. Now, Bill, you visited this village in Japan, Yuzuri Hari, or as they call it, the Village of Long Life. Now, I understand that the people had unusually high HA levels in this village. What did you find when you met the people? Is it genetic? Is it dietary? What did you see?
15: Well, I went there again for the second time with translators, photographers, and it was easy to understand without studies, even though the town doctor there, Dr. Komori, has identified hyaluronic acid as the very reason why these people in Yuzuri Hara exhibit such youthfulness. And by the way, they have a lady there in her 90s without any aging spots in her skin, perfect skin, no wrinkles whatsoever. People living into their 80s and 90s look a lot younger, and it all became clear when we were there. Now, they grow a lot of their own vegetables and foods right there near their homes, and they have a lot of fresh foods, and sometimes they have a little extra, so they come down to the vegetable market and bring their goods there to be sold. So we were there taking pictures and interviewing people when 83-year-old Mr. Ishii came driving in on his motorcycle to deliver his vegetables to the fruit market. Pat, where do we have in the United States 83-year-olds driving their motorcycle down to the vegetable market? We don't have it. We followed him to his home where he was up on a 30-foot ladder trimming a tree. He works in the fields about 4 to 6 hours a day. And he introduced us to his neighbor, who was 90 years old without a wrinkle on his face. Neither of them use reading glasses. And, of course, he works about 6 to 8 hours out in the fields every day. This was remarkable. I almost felt, Pat, I was in some sort of a place where the dinosaurs are still living or something. It was so remarkable. These people just exhibit a youthfulness, a flexibility in their joints, certainly a healthfulness that we just don't see everywhere else. In fact, it was so remarkable that the Emperor of Japan actually has visited this village. Pictures were taken there. You could see them all over the village there as they had posted them. So this had stood out. And, of course, Connie Chung of ABC News 2020 had gone to visit there in the year 2000. This was originally on television. You could see the actual pictures for yourself. But the HA revolution has come here, Pat. And, of course, we've had 3 years of use of HA. But we could lose people in the science. So they want to know, what's real? Is this for real? Well, it's real for Tom, who writes to us, a pharmacist now from Santa Cruz, California, 70 years of age, participating in the Hawaii Ironman contest in Kona, Hawaii, this past year, 70 years old. He said this new HA formula for the joints did a great job. Now, certainly a pharmacist would know. Here's John writing to me and saying, you know, at age 55, boy, when I tried HA, I'm now back to playing full court basketball with the 20-year-olds, and I've even begun to jog again. These are the kinds of reports that we hear.
14: Let me ask you a question here. You mentioned glucosamine, and there's another one out there that's pretty popular, MSM. How does this HA stack up against those other ones? The other ones, you have to take them for a while before you even see any results.
15: You do, and most of these are very positive dietary supplements. They certainly have lots of benefits. Glucosamine takes quite a while to kick in. MSM is a wonderful sulfur compound, and again, it's an anti-inflammatory, as are many things like fish oil. And so these are all wonderful, but they're not dealing with the origin of the problem. The origin of the problem is the loss of cushioning in the joint. And if we can just replace this, if we can find a way to get that cushioning back, that's what we call youthfulness. That's what we had when we were young. Here's David writing to me from New York, 25 years, looking for something that would help support his lower back. And, of course, he said, I can't believe it now. He says, I can't thank you enough for this product. People have tried all the alternatives. They've searched everywhere else, Pat, and they haven't heard of hyaluronic acid.
14: Now, the reorder rates on HA sort of tell me that things are phenomenal. The product works. The study shows how. But what are the customers saying? What are they telling you, candidly? What are they saying to Bill Sardi?
15: If the horses come back to the trough, there must be good water there. It's amazing to me how people say, just keep sending this. It's wonderful. It changed my life. Here's Lorraine saying, I can't believe it, but I'm able to run. I love it. Run 5 miles a day. My skin, nails, they're great. Telling everybody about it. These are online. You can go see some of these comments. Purity Products has it online, where people just log in and tell you. These aren't edited in any way. Here's Brent writing, says, no one at Purity Products made an outlandish claim about HA joint formula, but 3 days after I started taking it, I noticed the difference. This stuff really worked. It's your own personal discovery. 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Like the people who've written in and said all these wonderful things. Here's Harold, 85th year, he says, I'm in. 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Here's Jasmine saying, my face looks moist and youthful, and I'm getting people asking me about it. What am I taking? 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
14: Bill, let's talk about some of the visible signs of aging and how this HA formula from Purity Products addresses these signs.
15: Well, certainly when we look in the mirror, when we see, well, let's say we're twin brothers, if we're looking, one of us ages faster than the other, how do we know that? And we're looking at our hair, we're looking at our skin, how smooth it is. You're losing HA. That's what your body's telling you. How do you get it back? Just think there is a way. And Purity Products, taking all the risk out, all of the issues about you coming up with the dollars and everything, they just want you to try it because we're talking about replacing an all-natural molecule in your body. You can take this. Thousands have. And so they've pioneered the way. You need to be added to the list. All you're going to do is help Purity Products with a little bit of the cost. and you are going to get a bottle of this new HA joint formula with this new hydrox molecule as well into it to help trigger your body to make more HA. Losing HA and aging are equivalent to the same thing. How do you get it back? How do you get this wonderful youth molecule? There certainly is one. Ponce de Leon was right, the fountain of youth. The body is 72% water, but it needs to be held into a cushioning gel. No, this isn't going to cause water retention. No, it doesn't increase any kind of problems like that. It's all natural. You had a lot more of it when you were young. You just need to get a little bit of it back. I know the more, Pat, that I say good about this, people find it unbelievable.
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0: 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And I want you to check them out when you have a chance because they really have some great products to improve your health, and you'll save some money in the process. Okay, today I'm going to start with a question, so listen up. Are you in pain? Or if not you, do you know someone who is? Okay, well, we have the great fortune of having Dr. Janet McCarroll back in the studio with us today, and she's going to be talking about why pain has become an epidemic in this country and why so many people out there are suffering day after day after day needlessly. Well, Dr. Janet, it's great to have you back on the show. Great to see you again.
1: Oh, it's good to see you too, Chris. Thanks for having me back.
0: Oh, our pleasure. And for those that may not remember, Dr. Janet is an expert in alternative health and natural pain relief. She's a published author. She's dedicated the past 20 years of her professional career to educating and empowering others to be their own health advocate. She's made appearances on television programs such as Life Today with James Robison, the Christian Television Network, and Doctor to Doctor. She's also been a guest on over 500 secular and Christian radio and TV shows, including The Daily Buzz and Fox affiliates all over the country. Dr. Janet also serves as a member of the American Association of Pharmaceutical Scientists, and she's also a member of the American Association of Nutritional Consultants, and she's created several health formulas now that are literally helping millions of people out there regain their health and wellness. And Dr. Janet, I want to get right into this. I mean, we're talking about pain today. And it always amazes me that, you know, we have the technology to put men on the moon and bring them back again.
1: We do.
0: And yet we can't seem to get a handle on pain relief. I mean, what's going on?
1: The last time I was here, it was estimated that 43 million Americans were dealing with pain in their bodies.
0: That's just astounding.
1: But now that number's doubled to an estimated 86 million American adults. And that's why I'm here today. I really want to talk to you about this epidemic.
0: Well, what kind of pain are we talking about here?
1: All the itises, rheumatoid and osteoarthritis. Mm-hmm. We got the bursitis, the tendonitis. We have fibromyalgia, neck pain and low back pain, mm-hmm. hip pain, knee pain, joint pain. And of course, we have injuries, you know, mm-hmm. and we have the mm-hmm. weekend warrior type things too. Mm-hmm. And actually, Chris, there's over 100 different types of pain syndromes. But the real issue, Chris, is we're failing to get to the root cause of the pain.
0: What's causing this pain epidemic out there? I mean, what is going on?
1: It's just the day that we live in right now. We have more stress than ever before.
0: Yeah, exactly.
1: And that causes pain syndromes ultimately. But I can tell you that there is a real natural solution that can help you get to the root cause of that pain. Mm-hmm. I created my glucosamine cream to take that cream, apply it exactly to where it hurts, mm-hmm. rub it in, it goes in instantly. Because I wanted to give targeted relief immediately.
0: Okay, so, all right.
1: If you're in pain, you want relief now.
0: Exactly. Well, how fast does your formula work?
1: Within 15 minutes.
0: Really?
1: 15 minutes. It's worked for me, my family, and hundreds of thousands of other people.
0: Now, for someone that may be interested in considering your glucosamine cream, I mean, what can it really do for you?
1: Okay, first of all, in 15 minutes, you're going to see reduced pain.
0: Okay.
1: And it's going to help your body to lower inflammation. And with the inflammation lowered, you're mm-hmm. going to repair and rebuild your joints. That's going to in turn restore flexibility and mobility. You'll see daily you'll begin to regain your life. You're going to play with your children and grandchildren again. You can get on the floor and get back up off the floor. You can exercise.
0: Right.
1: You can lose weight.
0: Right.
1: You're going to get around with more ease and comfort. And sleep, very importantly, if you can start to sleep again, because I know from personal experience that if you're in pain, you can't sleep. And mm-hmm. that's very important mm-hmm. when it comes to repairing, regenerating, and reclaiming your life.
0: And people out there are using your formula and getting these benefits?
1: Absolutely. They are, Chris. I hear it every single day. As a matter of fact, I have a few emails and letters that I brought with me, if you have a moment to hear a couple
0: sure,
1: of them.
0: Sure.
1: This is one from Henry. From Ohio. He says, I've been suffering from rheumatoid arthritis for many, many years. I'm 77 years old.
0: Hmm.
1: I've been using Celebrex and Vioxx and other medications, but never had favorable results. I decided to order your glucosamine cream and have been very pleased with the results. I am now pain-free, for which I thank you.
0: Hmm.
1: I also have an email quickly from Florence from Hollywood who wrote, it's a miracle. I'm back to working in my yard and riding my bike thanks to you. So those are just little things that I've gotten, but there are hundreds to back those up. So there is a natural way to do this, and through the course of the show, we're going to give the listeners some real help.
0: Folks, I want to take a moment here to let you listeners know that if you want to try Dr. Janet's Extra Strength Glucosamine Pain Relief Formula, there's a special toll-free number to call. 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Okay, well, if you're just joining us, we've been talking with Dr. Janet McCarroll. She's a natural health expert. She's also an expert in dealing with pain, pain relief. But we've been talking about how pain has a devastating effect on our overall health, and now how her glucosamine cream, this is a natural solution, is a way to really get to the, the root cause.
1: That's right.
0: Of pain in the body. Before we get into that, Dr. Janet, mm-hmm. I'm going to ask, I know this is hard for you because this is emotional, but I think it's important for people to understand how you got to where you are today or why, what's driving right. you. And if you could share that sure. story, I'd sure
1: well,
0: appreciate it.
1: Well, it was birthed out of a lot of personal pain mm-hmm. and pain that my husband had years ago. He had severe osteoarthritis throughout his body. At the same time, I had fibromyalgia.
0: Right.
1: So I was really on a quest to find something all natural to help him have a better quality of life mm-hmm. and for myself as well. I mean, I had to function and raise three children during that time.
0: Mm-hmm. Well, let's talk a little bit about what's in your glucosamine
1: yes.
0: Cream.
1: Well, I did a lot of research on glucosamine. I knew how good it was. So I came across the fact that emu oil is a powerful natural anti-inflammatory mm-hmm. and can carry most any ingredient right through your skin and deliver relief to your area of pain.
0: Okay.
1: So I took emu oil and glucosamine.
0: Mm-hmm.
1: I used boswellia, which is an Indian herb that's an anti-inflammatory.
0: Okay.
1: Bromelain, that's an enzyme known to be an anti-inflammatory.
0: Okay.
1: MSM, a natural organic sulfur that is also just as important as glucosamine in rebuilding and repairing our joints.
0: Yeah.
1: And so I put that all together in a cream that actually has no odor. It's greaseless. It doesn't freeze the pain. It doesn't burn the pain. It doesn't irritate your skin. Goes in. 15 minutes later, you have relief. And so that's why I'm here, to share what I know and share what I have.
0: Right.
1: Because it
0: right.
1: works.
0: And I have this here, by the way, folks. Glucosamine cream. It comes in a plastic dispenser that has
1: yes.
0: a pump top on it.
1: It's a pump, and it's metered. You'll need 1 to 2 pumps, depending on the area
0: okay.
1: of pain, of inflammation.
0: Right.
1: But sanitary, you know,
0: okay.
1: no contamination. So you don't have to worry about it becoming rancid.
0: Okay. Now, in terms of this getting into your body, then you're talking about a couple things right here. Not only relieving the pain, but also
1: rebuilding
0: the rebuilding part. So, how does
1: okay.
0: that work?
1: Once you apply the cream to that area that you're going to target,
0: mm-hmm.
1: okay, you get the inflammation to go down, and the body heals itself. The body heals itself, provided you give it the raw materials it needs. I'm giving you what you need for your body to take over and do the job it was meant to do, and that's heal.
0: Okay. And this is safe. You did nothing you have to worry about here?
1: You don't
0: here?
1: Have to worry about a thing. If you're taking drugs for pain, It won't conflict with that at all. None of these ingredients
0: do. Okay, I was going to ask that. Okay. So what is then a realistic expectation? If somebody calls today and wants to try your glucosamine cream, mm-hmm. what would you tell them?
1: I would say within the first 15 minutes, you're going to notice that your pain is greatly reduced or even eliminated.
0: Okay.
1: And then over time, you're going to rebuild and repair your joints with that inflammation being taken down. That's going to restore flexibility and mobility. And sleep, I mean, if you can sleep again, that's where our bodies get all of our recuperative, regenerative ability to heal. And then with that being taken care of, all the things that you love to do, you can start doing again, traveling, exercising, so you can lose weight,
0: right.
1: You can socialize with family and friends, you can be the life of the party.
0: Yeah. Pain really changes who you are because of all of these other things you
1: That's
0: just
1: right.
0: can't do, or it's very difficult to deal with in terms of living a normal life.
1: That's
0: or trying
1: right.
0: to live
1: well,
0: a normal
1: life. Well, you can't.
0: Life.
1: You're right. You
0: right.
1: can't live a normal life anymore.
0: Right.
1: Your life has changed forever until
0: yeah.
1: you get this thing taken care of, and you can.
0: Yeah. And you've got people out there that are already getting great results, right?
1: I brought some more emails and letters if you'd like to hear them.
0: Sure.
1: Okay. Let's see. Chris, here's one from Beverly from California. I would love for you to know how happy I am with your product. My feet and legs are usually in pain from being overweight and on my feet all day. At night, I can hardly get to sleep from the pain. I discovered by applying glucosamine to the painful areas, I'm able to get a good night's sleep. Thank you so much for making this possible. Here's one more, Chris, from Darlene from Pittsburgh, Pennsylvania. It's a miracle in a tube that truly does take away the pain. It works as nothing else I've ever tried. It worked quickly and eliminated all of the pain. You know, so to me, you know.
0: Are these kinds of responses unusual?
1: No.
0: Really?
1: They're the usual.
0: Really?
1: They're the usual. I mean, I must say that it does my heart good to hear these things because I know what it's like to suffer and I know what it's like to get relief. And every time, you know, I get one of these emails or these letters, it just confirms it. Hundreds of thousands of people have used my cream with great results.
0: That's great. Mm-hmm. All right, folks, I want to take a moment here to let you listeners know that if you want to try Dr. Janet's Extra Strength Glucosamine Pain Relief Formula, there's a special toll-free number to call. 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So what do you think, folks? This is pretty interesting, isn't it? Pain obviously is something that is a huge epidemic in this country. I don't think there's many of us, or any of us for that matter, that has not experienced pain from time to time, or maybe it's more serious, more chronic. and looking for a real solution here, understanding that perhaps the pharmaceutical approach is now we know is not the best approach at this point because there are so many side effects associated with these drugs out there.
1: That's right.
0: But looking at it from a natural standpoint, and Dr. Janice glucosamine cream maybe makes some sense here. I mean, this is again putting back into your body. We do seem to discover time and time again that when you give your body what it needs, it knows what to do with it.
1: It
0: knows how to fix the problem. It's only if it doesn't get those things
1: right. That
0: you continue to have the problem. And again, we've been talking about Dr. Janice glucosamine cream, and this is a number of ingredients that you put together.
1: Right.
0: And is this good for any type of pain?
1: If you have pain of any kind, it's going to make a difference. I mean, I don't care how extreme it is and how minimal it is. It's going to give you relief. Now, if it's more extreme, of course, it may take a little longer. If you can take your pain from a 10 to a 5 and on down the line with continued use, well, I'm telling you, that's very doable.
0: Yeah.
1: So this is really exciting to be able to share this with you.
0: Yeah. Again, I think one of the things that is important for people to understand because it's very unique, this is a cream.
1: Yes.
0: This is not a supplement. Yet
1: no.
0: There are lots of supplements out there.
1: Uh-huh.
0: And what do you tell someone that comes into your office and says, well, Dr. Janet, you know, I've tried this, I've tried that, I've tried this, I've tried all of these things, and it did not work. So therefore, the natural approach doesn't work.
1: First of all, for glucosamine or MSM, for that matter, it takes 90 days for them to notice something, if in fact they're going to notice anything, because they may not be breaking down and absorbing
0: this
1: and utilizing
0: if
1: you're taking it orally.
0: Mm-hmm.
1: And after 3 months, people give up. People in pain, they want relief and they want it now.
0: Right.
1: And that's
0: why
1: I developed this cream. Again, 15 minutes, and I am telling you, you'll notice that it's going to the good.
0: Mm-hmm.
1: And so I just give you a challenge, you know, try it. You have nothing to lose.
0: Okay, again, we're talking about Dr. Janet's glucosamine cream here. And Dr. Janet, I mean, somebody calls today, gets your cream, and tries it. What should they expect, realistically?
1: Within the first 15 minutes, as you use the cream, you'll notice the pain diminishes. And just as slowly as you got out of life, you'll start to see yourself come back into life, and you'll see you'll want to call people again. You'll want to talk on the phone. You know, you'll want to go see your neighbors. You'll want to go take your kids to the park. You'll want to walk your dog again.
0: Yeah.
1: You'll want to do all these things.
0: I think it's just simple things. You'll wash the car.
1: The things other people take for granted.
0: Right, right.
1: You'll be able to do.
0: Right. But on the other hand, people want to know that this is not just you saying this. They want to know that other people out there have been in their situations and have gotten results.
1: Well, I have letters and emails from people all over the country. Does my heart good, you know, to hear back. I have an email from Kay from New York. She says, I have arthritis in too many places and recently broke my right wrist. All these aches and pains are lessened within a few minutes of using the glucosamine cream. Your dispenser is easy to use and was especially appreciated when my wrist wasn't working very well. I will not be without this product. Here's one more. I've lost the pain in my knees and I can walk without any problems, climb stairs, sleep at night without pain. I'm so glad I heard about the cream. It makes me want to wake up in the morning. And that's exactly what we were just talking
0: that's
1: about.
0: That's interesting. Makes me want to wake up in the morning.
1: You see what I mean?
0: All right, folks. I do want to take a moment here to let you know that if you want to try Dr. Janet's Extra Strength Glucosamine Pain Relief Formula, there's a special toll-free number you can call right now. 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

0: take me out? What's going to happen to my family?
1: Right.
0: What's going to happen to my job? So this is what America is going through. And the stress only perpetuates the pain syndrome.
1: Mm-hmm.
0: And so I'm here to tell you that help is on its way. It's time to take charge. Be proactive. Pick up the phone and try this.
1: So your glucosamine cream is all natural.
0: All natural.
1: And you just rub this right in the area
0: of
1: pain.
0: Put it right where it hurts.
1: Doesn't stink.
0: No
1: smell. Doesn't, and it's
0: not,
1: and it's
0: not greasy. Won't ruin your clothes.
1: And this is safe. You don't have to worry about interactions.
0: No.
1: Nothing
0: not
1: to be
0: at
1: concerned
0: all.
1: About there. I meant to ask you, is this something that you can continue to use or should continue to use after, you know, let's say that you don't have pain anymore, but
0: keep
1: you still
0: replenishing.
1: Keep, yeah.
0: If it happened once, it can happen again.
1: Yeah.
0: So you want to keep replenishing all those building blocks that help us remain flexible.
1: Right.
0: So
1: right.
0: There you have it. It works. It works. I'm living proof. So.
1: And what should you notice when you start using it?
0: More flexibility, less pain. You'll have more mobility. You're going to sleep better.
1: Mm-hmm.
0: You're going to get back into life.
1: Mm-hmm.
0: You know, it's funny. I have people tell me the first and second day they use it. They go, you know, I have a feeling for the first time that my well-being's returning.
1: Mm-hmm.
0: I'm going to be all right.
1: Yeah. And there are literally thousands of people that have benefited already.
0: Absolutely. We know that for a fact. The letters don't stop coming in. So
1: well, can you share a few more with us?
0: Sure. Let's see. I brought some more with me here. We've got Pam from Douglasville, Georgia. She says, my finger swelled and my doctor said it was carpal tunnel syndrome. And I couldn't get any relief, so I rubbed a glucosamine cream on my fingers and hand, and the pain was instantly gone. I keep this by my bed, in my purse, and at my workstation. Thank you, Dr. Jana. And Agnes sent this letter. I knit for hours at a time. It takes all the oil from my skin, and my hands were so bad that they were cracked, bleeding, and very itchy. Plus, my hands hurt a lot, too, sometimes waking me up at night. I would use your glucosamine cream on my hands, and I'd have to tell you that it's better than any hand cream or lotions. Plus, the aching and pain have faded, and my hands have never been so smooth. Emu oil also is an incredible skin conditioner, so that's a side benefit, too.
1: Yeah.
0: So, you know, there's just all kinds of things as the testimonies keep pouring in.
1: Yeah.
0: So.
1: Well, Dr. Jana, unfortunately, we're about out of time here. Any final words of encouragement you want to leave with our listeners today?
0: Yes, absolutely, Chris. You know, pain, it can be your friend because it alerts you to take action. But pain becomes your enemy when you fail to take action. And that's what this show is all about. I want to encourage you to become proactive and go to the root cause of your pain. And I've offered you a real proven solution that's helped hundreds of thousands of people just like you across America over the past 10 years find relief. Now you can be one of them. 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You have nothing to lose except your pain. And remember this, it works, it works, it works.
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0: 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And be sure to join us again next week for another great show. I'm Chris McKay. Have a great day, everybody.
1: The proceeding was a paid program. WOR's airing of this program constitutes neither an endorsement of the products offered or the ideas expressed.
2: Mom and Dad used to argue about everything, especially about Dad's drinking. 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I asked Mom if she would take me to her Al-Anon meetings or to Al-Ateen. 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I'm sure glad I did. 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
3: It's 53 degrees at 8 o'clock. Good morning. I'm Levon Putney. Pro-ICE protesters were outside the Federal Detention Center in Newark Saturday, where people have been protesting the past week on behalf of detainees who say they've been mistreated inside.
4: Officials say the dueling protests outside Delaney Hall in Newark were peaceful Saturday afternoon. At a news conference, Governor Sherrill reiterated her calls to keep the temperature down following the arrest of several anti-ICE demonstrators Friday night. State police had used eye irritants on them for refusing to protest in the safe zones they had set up. Meantime, Sherrill doubled down on her decision to deploy the state police.
5: It was absolutely necessary to avoid escalation from ICE.
4: In statements, DHS and ICE thanked troopers for how they handled the situation. Lisa Salvati, WOR News.
3: A 14-year-old in Queens is recovering after a concrete chunk of a building on 82nd Street in Jackson Heights fell on his head while walking with his parents Saturday. A store manager nearby thinks awning broke that chunk's fall and may have saved his life. A steel arch taller than the White House has been built on the south lawn of the White House, decked out with stars and stripes, and will provide lighting for a UFC match scheduled for next month. In sports, the Knicks head to San Antonio to play the Spurs in the NBA Finals Game 1 Wednesday night, since the Spurs beat the defending champion Oklahoma City Thunder last night. The Knicks also reporting center Mitchell Robinson suffered a broken pinky finger, so not sure if that'll keep him out. In baseball, the Yankees lost to the A's Saturday. Mets beat the Marlins.
6: Here's your WOR Weather Channel forecast. Temperatures will run closer to average on this Sunday with an increase in cloud cover and a high this afternoon around 76 degrees, then cloudy overnight with a low falling to 60. Some more dry weather to start off the month of June. Tomorrow, expect some sunshine with a high near 74, and then sunny and slightly cooler on Tuesdays. The high gets close to 72. I'm meteorologist Jeff Marr.
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7: 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WOR's airing of this program constitutes neither an endorsement of the products offered or the ideas expressed.
8: Hey, everybody, and welcome to Set the Pace, the official podcast of New York Roadrunners, presented by Peloton. I'm your host, the CEO of New York Roadrunners, Rob Similcare, and Bex Gentry from Peloton with me as always. What's up, Bex?
9: Hi, how are we doing?
8: We're doing great.
9: I'm full on mom mode right now, so we might have a little guest appearance any second.
8: Yeah.
9: But we're here. We're doing it.
8: We are taping the day after Memorial Day, and you're with the family at your home out of the city, and it's got a little family time going on. I love it.
9: Little family time. Yeah, popped into the studio this morning. The sun was shining, and, you know, got my run done. So
8: we're here. It was nice to see the sunshine on Tuesday after a bit of a rainy weekend. But you know what? We find a way to get it done. Hopefully everybody enjoyed that holiday. But Bex, we're wrapping up the month of May here before you know it.
9: It's busy month.
8: Yeah, it flew by. I mean, of course, we had a busy month with the running and the RBC Brooklyn Half and lots of great things happening on the running front. But it's also Mental Health Awareness Month, and we've done so much at Roadrunners focusing on that over the last few years. You know, we know, Bex, that for our runners, you know, running is like a vital part for so many of them to their mental health, right? It's, I always say, when I go to a race and I ask 10 people why they run, the number one answer is always free therapy. And so we know that's a big part of it. And we are having conversations this month about mental health. It's also Mother's Day, of course, that we had a couple of weeks ago. And so for a lot of our runners, you know, those things, running, mental health, and motherhood for our moms out there, they're all kind of tangled up in each other. For this episode, then we're going to kind of talk with a mom who's been through all that and been navigating the intersection of those three things.
9: I'm so honored to have this guest on to bring all of those things together, because as you say, she truly is somebody who is shouting out for the moms out there, advocating for mental health through physical health. And that wonderful woman is Peloton's Selena Samuela, who is a recent mom of three. I cannot believe I'm saying that about my friend. Having had our first children around the same time, now she has two more beautiful twin girls. And we are going to chat to her about navigating that physical and emotional side of pregnancy whilst running was taken away from her during that pregnancy and how she stayed being so Selena.
8: I think it's really a great conversation. So that is coming up just after this.
9: Peloton has got something for whatever running mood you're in. Try instructor-led runs and walks that are built to fit into your routine with classes that help you stay consistent, build speed, and be in the moment. Track your metrics, see your progress, and train smarter. We've got it all to help you reach your goals and stay on track. 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Our guest today is not only a Peloton instructor, but she is a absolute legend in my eyes, a massive inspiration, and a very good friend of mine. I'd go so far as to say, calling her my sister. It's Selena Samuela, everyone. Now, this past year, Selena has become a mother for the second time to beautiful, identical twin girls, Stella and Frankie, who have spent their first 3 weeks in the NICU. And because of complications in her pregnancy, her doctor told her she had to stop running. So for somebody whose job and her own personal happiness depends on running being part of her fitness routine, that is not a small thing. But now, 24 weeks after giving birth, Selena is back teaching live with us at Peloton, rebuilding her running piece by piece. And she's thinking a lot about this year and the difference between acceptance and complacency. We're here to go through her whole story. And I'm so honored to welcome Selena Samuela. Hi.
10: Hi, everyone. Wow, what an intro, Bex. Thank you so much. It's such an honor to be here, to be chatting with you and Rob.
8: Thank you.
9: We are honored to have you.
8: Great to meet you, Selena. Absolutely. So let's start by going back to that moment that you first discovered you were having twins. That's a big moment.
10: Yeah, that was a big moment. I was not expecting that. I thought I had everything under control. I shared about this publicly, but I had been through a few losses. And so my husband and I chose to go the IVF route, essentially to kind of like avoid some of the complications that popped up, that we found out were, you know, the reason why those losses happened. And so when you go through that, you think you're like, oh, I've got it under control. Like, I know exactly what's happening. We did the testing and we know we have one embryo that's being implanted, and you think like, boom, I know everything. And I went on vacation. I went to Italy. So I had a later date for that. Instead of an 8 week appointment, it was a 9 week appointment. And I go in and, my doctor's like, oh, great. Look, little arm buds, little leg buds, like heartbeat, baby looks good. And I see a little, I don't know, like lump at the bottom of the screen, and automatically like my head goes to the worst place. I'm thinking, oh my gosh, fibroids, maybe cancer. Like, what is that? And I ask her, I'm like, can you just take a look at whatever is going on down there at the bottom of the screen? You know, the ultrasound. And she moves, you know, the little magic stick that goes on your mouth. I don't know what they're called.
8: Yeah.
10: And sure enough, there was another baby with the little arm buds and the little leg buds like squirming around in there. And she's like, oh, I think she was shocked as well, because she had put one embryo in herself. And she was just like, there are two babies there. And she's like, you know, you're going to have identical twins. That was an embryo that split. Like, congratulations.
9: My goodness. I can't even imagine. Like, how did that feel, hearing, going from the catastrophizing moment to joy, feel, like, what was that feeling?
10: No, you're so right, Bex. You like hit it right on the head. Like, it was a roller coaster of emotions, because I was catastrophizing, correct? And then, you know, you hear it's another baby and you're like, okay, so the worst isn't happening. But now, wait a second. I was not prepared to have three kids. This is crazy. But I think it also was validating, because I was having so many experiences that were so vastly different from my first pregnancy. And I was like, am I going crazy, or like, am I going crazy? So I think it was validating, when she was like, yeah, there are two babies there. I'm like, okay, so this makes a lot of sense. This makes sense why I'm
11: so much more exhausted, why going up a flight of stairs feels like I was like completely breathless, even more so than the first time. I was also raging. I was so mean. My poor husband. I was so mean. And my poor mom too. I was on a trip with her in Italy visiting my family. And I was just like not the coolest person to be around during that trip. And so it was validating. I was like, oh, okay, this is why. This is why.
9: Yeah. Oh my gosh. There's hormones and then they're essentially doubled. And the fatigue, I can't, having only had a solo pregnancy, I can't imagine what that is like.
11: It was wild. Yeah, it was wild.
9: Talk to me more about that. Like, as a somebody who has grown and birthed a child, what is that first trimester into your second trimester? What is that like with twins?
11: This is going to sound like I'm exaggerating a little bit, but I swear to God, I'm not. It's not just double. So when you think, oh, there's like two, you would think like it's kind of double the effect. It feels like a lot more than double the effect. And if someone was like, go through another twin pregnancy or run a marathon every single day for the duration of like whatever a pregnancy would be, or even let's say a year I would run the marathon every single day for a year. I swear to you, I would choose that.
9: Wow.
11: I would choose that.
9: Mentally and physically, I guess.
11: Yes, because there is, so also with my twins, I had monodi twins, meaning there was one placenta, and we'll talk a little bit about the complications that I had in this pregnancy specifically, but there was one placenta and both babies were feeding off of that one placenta. Most twins are dye, so meaning they each have their own placenta.
9: Mm-hmm.
11: Because most twins are not identical twins. Most twins are fraternal twins. And then even amongst identical twins, there's a small percentage that could still be dye, but the majority of them are monodye, like my twins. So, you know, there's a higher risk with that sort of twin pregnancy. So just the anxiety alone was just, it was more than my first. And, you know, just having to go to appointments every other week, you do ultrasounds, and then it starts every week after a certain period as well. And depending on what happens with your pregnancy, it could happen earlier that you're. So in some ways, it's nice because you know that, you know, you're kind of getting a check-in with your babies, and it's good to hear the good news when there's good news. And then in another way, it's just like exhausting because you're constantly like running the potential in your head, like what could go wrong? Is it going to be this week? Are they going to have twin to twin syndrome this week? Is it going to be next week? And like, so each week is, you know, like a breath of fresh air, like when you get the good news, but it's also like anxiety leading up to the appointment, which I just did not have that experience with a singleton and with my first pregnancy with no complications.
8: Yeah. Yeah. So Tell us about the complications, when you learned about them and what that would mean for you and the pregnancy.
11: Yeah. So I had placenta previa, which is pretty common. But just, you know, for me as a runner, that sucked. It sucked. Because placenta previa, it makes it so that you're asked to essentially take any kind of high impact stuff out of your day to day. There's just a higher risk of bleeding. Because of that, any sort of thing can happen. Pregnancy loss, like I could get sick, babies could get sick. Like it's just, you can't run anymore when you have placenta previa. And especially with twins, it's just not, there's so many other things going on. I also had gestational diabetes, which was crazy. I couldn't believe it. I eat healthy. I, you know, exercise. I just never thought of myself as being a candidate for something like that. But it's totally random and very common amongst twin pregnancies. But the placenta previa was like the big one that hit me because I had to stop running. And that was tough because running for me, not just my job, but it's just such a big part of my, wellness.
8: How'd you run through your first pregnancy, Celana? And what was it like when the doctor told you for the second time around that you were not going to be able to run?
11: Yeah, I ran through most of my first pregnancy. I did stop also in my first pregnancy, and that was due to some like round ligament stuff. And just like overall, I just didn't know, you know, it's the first time I was pregnant. I was a little bit worried. But that was less like, hey, you need to stop running because this is dangerous, and more of a like, oh, I'm just making this choice.
9: Yeah, I must, like, as somebody who runs, you know, you're on Peloton, you've been on Peloton for 8 years almost to the day, and it is your life to be running on the platform, walking on the platform. You're one of our lead strength coaches on the platform as well. So how did that feel for you to be like, I have just found my groove back with running after your first with your son, and you're just kind of rolling, you're having all of these new things thrown at you, you know, from one embryo being placed inside of you by the doctor to having twins to being like, okay, well, now you can't do the one of the things that you really love to do. Where was your head going? Like, how did you process all of this stuff?
11: I was looking for solutions because I think, you know, having been through a pregnancy before, I knew that, and also just at this point too, like, you know, I'm in my late 30s, I've been through a little bit of life stuff. I don't see the point in like wallowing in what I can't do and rather focusing on what I can do. So, I knew that I couldn't run anymore. It definitely was a bummer. And it's scary to hear that. But I still had other options. I could lean into the walking piece. I could lean into the strength piece for a little bit. And the walking piece was really the thing that was the most helpful for me. And, you know, I talk about this a lot on the Peloton platform, but I'm just such a huge advocate for walk plus runs in general. So in my mind, I would do kind of like walk plus runs with like easy walk to power walk. Mm-hmm. And so I would like tell myself that the power walk was a run. And sometimes it really felt that way also cardiovascularly because I was carrying two babies and a lot was going on with my hormones and, you know, and I got heavy. So.
9: Mm-hmm. Yeah.
8: Oh my gosh. I have experienced the run, as you call it, run plus walk thing a bit more myself recently, you know, just coming back from injury. And like, I really had never done it in such an intentional way before, but I think it's incredible. You know, I think it's incredible for so many different types of people, whether they're new runners, runners coming back from injury, runners who are in a situation like yours, in that time when you couldn't really run much, right? It's so much better than not being able to do anything.
11: It's so much better than doing nothing. Absolutely. And it really is. And it really is such a great tool. Like, postpartum, I really leaned on the walk plus runs. You know, it was kind of a slow incline from the walked power walk to, walk jogs, walk runs. And they work.
8: Yeah.
11: They work.
9: You kind of finished work a little early because you really were just at a point of, I mean, talk us through that. When did you feel to yourself like this is quite frankly uncomfortable to move?
11: Yeah. So it wasn't like abnormally large, like as far as twin pregnancies are concerned, but for a singleton, it was insane. I was measuring full term at like 26 weeks, maybe even before that, honestly. And meaning my type of full term, like the way I was with Torin. So, I looked like ready to pop and I still had like almost, you know, I still had so many weeks ahead of me, although my girls came early. So not as many at that point. So yeah, it was just, it became physically impossible to just to teach the classes and also honestly commute. I struggled, like I would make sure my day was planned out so that I wouldn't have to go up and down the stairs in my house.
9: Wow.
11: That's like how I would, you know, and I would have my husband help me carry things downstairs. Like, I don't want to have to go back up those stairs until we go to bed.
9: Wow. Wow. You don't even think about that. Like, you don't even contemplate the fact that, yeah, you've made the journey downstairs. That's it. Not moving.
11: Right. Well, because I was having a lot of Braxton Hicks contractions very early on. And so, you know, and they were sometimes getting scary because they would be spaced apart almost like rhythmically. And so I was like, oh gosh, you know, I just really didn't want to go into labor early. I mean, nobody does. The longer you can keep those babies in, the better. And so, yeah, I just did my best. And so that was another reason why, I mean, actually at my baby shower, I ended up with Braxton with contractions that started scaring me, seeming like they were labor contractions.
12: Wow.
11: So,
12: wow.
11: And that was in October, and I stopped working in October.
9: Talk us through those last technical couple of months of pregnancy. Yeah.
11: Well, I made it to 35 weeks, which is great because that's for monodi twins, average 34 to 36 weeks is the average time that, that usually people go into labor with my type of twins. So, it was, you know, I was very happy that we knew at that point that, 35 weeks is a good, gestational age. Very likely that they'll be in NICU, but also like very likely that they won't have like too many complications. And, aside from just like lungs being not quite ready, they were fine. So, we're lucky. They did spend 3 weeks in the NICU just waiting for their little lungs to like be ready to do it on their own. But yeah, 35 weeks, I went into the city. I went because I was on a billboard in Madison Square Garden. And so I was like, I want to get to see this billboard before I go into labor. And it's so hard to move. And I had to go into the city for my doctor's appointments. I purposefully, chose to have my doctors and give birth at Mount Sinai Hospital because they have an epic NICU. And I knew that the likelihood of my girls coming early and needing NICU was pretty high. So that's what I was doing that day. And I was like, all right, after this doctor's appointment, I'll go to and check out this billboard, get some photos, and like, you know, I'll be like, show my girls one day. And then I started having those contractions again, and they just started getting shorter and shorter. And I had already taken the car almost all the way back to where I live, which is about 45 minutes. But in that, it was the middle of the day, so it was traffic. So it took me like an hour to get to maybe two exits before my exit. And we had to turn around. I was on the phone with my doctors, and they're like, Selena, like, those really sound like labor contractions. And like, and I knew that they were too, because they were but I was just like really hoping that it wasn't yet the time. And they were like, you should probably turn around, because if you go home, there's a chance you won't make it to our hospital. And you'd have to go to a different hospital. And I didn't want that. So I turned around, was stuck in traffic. I was in labor in a car for like 2+ hours. but we made it. And then I had my babies, it was the afternoon. So I had them like within 12 hours of that. Yeah.
9: So talk us through it. What happened? How was that whole situation of birthing?
11: I was really lucky. I didn't end up needing a C-section. We just like went for it. I had amazing OBs who were so supportive, and you know, they're like, hey, look, you match the criteria for a vaginal birth, and if you want to go for it, we'd be happy to facilitate it. And I was like, yeah, let's go for it. So we did, and it was super quick. The girls came out so fast. It was like 3 pushes. Stella came out. 8 minutes later, Frankie came out breech, which was something else. And something that they don't tell you, by the way, with twins, is that you can't push as hard as you do with the first one or the second one, or else you're going to shoot that baby right across the OR.
8: What? Oh, my God.
9: Wow.
11: Yeah. Yeah. So you have to be like, you have to be really delicate with those pushes and really easy.
9: Oh, my
11: God.
9: It
11: was like a very delicate, gentle, like, and then the OB really does most of the work with a breech baby because they have to maneuver and kind of pull them out. Yeah. But yeah, 8 minutes later, Frankie came, and they were great. They actually, at first, they were like, nope, they don't need to go to NICU, because they were screaming and like doing all the things that babies should do. And they were 5 pounds each, which is a pretty decent size for a baby. But, you know, they put them on me. And then shortly after, I was noticing that they were doing that like kind of breathing, and I was like, I don't think they're doing well, guys. And they're like, oh nope, yep. We gotta get them up to the NICU. So then they brought them up to the NICU and got them some support, and
10: CPAP for a little bit. And, you know, and then after they really weren't on CPAP for very long. After that, it was just getting them to a point where they could comfortably eat without having what they call events in the NICU, where either the heart rate drops or their oxygen level mm-hmm. drops. And so, you know, they are very careful at that NICU. They make sure that everything is absolutely perfect before you leave. So by the time, you know, about 3 weeks passed, and they were definitely very ready to come home, and I felt comfortable at that point for them to come home. So, but it is hard leaving the hospital without your babies. It's probably one of the hardest things I've ever done.
8: Yeah, I can imagine, having had two and been fortunate enough to leave with both of ours. I could see how that would be difficult to do. And so you got through it. You've got two identical twin girls, which is incredible. Stella and Frankie. What's it been like being the mom of identical twins? And I hear people like to ask you all kinds of things and questions about your identical twins, including maybe some things they shouldn't ask.
10: Yeah. There's some really ridiculous questions out there. You know, they say like there's no dumb questions.
8: There are some dumb questions. Yes, 100%.
10: There are some dumb questions. Like, are they natural? What do you mean? Are they like? No, sorry, they're AI. they're actually not natural. They're what? AI. They're holograms.
8: It's because people are confused about the IVF, the process of doing IVF.
10: Yes.
8: And they think that all, because a lot of people have, fraternal twins when they have mm-hmm. more than one, embryo, implanted.
10: Yes.
8: And so they're confused. They don't understand that you can't engineer identical twins. And that's why it's a question that makes no sense if you know what the process is like.
10: It makes no sense, but it's also like that word natural, I think, even for those folks who did have a planned twin pregnancy, which, by the way, nowadays is very rare. So it mm-hmm. used to be the norm because they didn't have technology to test embryos the way that we do today. So if you go through IVF, you can choose to test your embryos and choose the healthiest embryos. And back in the day, they didn't have that. So they were just kind of like guessing. And a lot of embryos aren't viable. And so they would put multiple embryos in there hoping that one would be viable.
8: Exactly.
10: And usually the ones that aren't viable would just like dissolve, or I don't know what happens in there, but disappear, not survive, whatever. Mm-hmm. So that's why they would do it. But sometimes they would put, three embryos in, and they just so happened to be three healthy embryos that all made it. And so that's why you saw so many twins in the past.
8: Triplets sometimes now, even. Yeah.
10: And triplets. Exactly. Mm-hmm. But now the technology has gotten good. They're like, we don't want to, the risk of twin pregnancy is just not worth that, because the pregnancies are high risk. They're mm-hmm. very hard on mothers. And then also it's riskier for the babies as well. So, so most doctors will not do multiple embryo implantations anymore. I think it's very hard to find people who, at least in New York and Connecticut and where I've been, that's just like not the protocol at all anymore. So there's that part of it. And I think you're right. But still, the word natural sounds ridiculous.
4: It does.
10: What do you mean? Like, is my child not a human?
8: Yeah.
10: What do you mean natural?
9: Mm-hmm. What do you mean natural? Yeah, that's weird.
10: I'm in such a sweet spot, actually, with my twins and the public. Like, I haven't had any bad encounters. I mean, I think one thing that's triggering for a lot of twin moms is when they hear, oh, your hands are full. It's like, thanks. Obviously I know that. not so triggering for me, because I'm like, yeah, like, please, I need all the sympathy.
8: Yeah,
9: I need this.
10: You're right. It's validating.
9: We've had some good conversations about, and you've been very open, and this is a shout out to all the twin moms out there, is follow Selena on Instagram, because she is really open about her journey so far. And I think one of the most wonderful, conversations we've had was when you were telling me about how you learnt to feed them, and your process for this was amazing. So can you talk us through that whole thing you were talking about
10: tandem feeding?
9: The tandem feeding, like where you're having the bottles and like you
10: like
9: a magician.
10: Yeah, like you really do learn how to juggle when you have twins. Okay, I don't know how much of this sort of thing I'm allowed to say in the podcast, but I like literally found myself, like, especially in the early days, just like,
11: just locked in a room, you know, with my twins, like sitting there, like one here, like it's so much. Or we have this thing called a, there's the twinsy pillow and then there's the my twin breast friend. And it's this big breastfeeding pillow, but it's massive. And I would just like kind of have that. And I'd be like with this like huge twin breast friend pillow, just like trying to figure it out with my kids, because that, you know, it's like one would be, you'd get one feeding and happy and sleeping. And then you're like, oh my God, I don't want to wake it up with the, wake this baby up, but then the other baby starts like popping off. So you're like, okay, I definitely don't have time to put my shirt back on, let alone like, so it, yeah, I mean, it was definitely chaos, but you get better at it. I eventually just stopped trying to tandem breastfeed. I ended up doing more tandem bottle feeding because it was just so chaotic for me. And I would just pump and then tandem feed. And so, you know, you put them, you just
9: lay on the floor and go.
11: Yeah, you put them in the, now that's when you use the twin Z pillow. That's this little pillow that's like shaped like a heart, and you put one baby on each side, and then you double bottle feed. And that worked magically for a long time, until they got a little bit older and they started getting fussy. And we still have them on the same schedule, but sometimes we feed one and the other. So I'll have one and a bouncer, and I bounce the bouncer because they love being bounced. I'll bounce the bouncer, feed, and then feed the other. So the foot is what's bouncing the bouncer. So I'm like a drummer. I got rhythm. There's a lot. Yeah. You know, syncopation, a lot of cool stuff going on. Yeah.
8: I just learned a lot about breastfeeding. I did not know that was fascinating.
9: There you go, right?
8: Sounds really challenging. Sounds like a sport. Honestly, that sounds like you could have a competition. That's so difficult, balancing all that. And there's rhythm involved. Anyway, so talk about how, Selena, did you even think about getting back to running, you know, going through all of that? Like, what was that process like? Obviously, your job demands some of this, right? So what was the process like of getting from there to actually being able to move and run again?
11: Yeah. Okay. This is like one of my favorite things to talk about, because I think there aren't enough folks really having this conversation out loud. And so you'll see a lot of, you know, I don't know, influencers or people in the industry, they'll have their babies and then all of a sudden they're working out or running again. And you don't see that middle part, that the journey and how to get there. And look, if you don't want to talk about that, you shouldn't have to talk about it. But I'm okay with talking about it. So I've been sharing a lot. And the very first thing that I did was breathe. And I don't mean just like to stay alive breathing, but diaphragmatic breathing, getting connected with my breath, understanding where I was putting pressure when I was breathing, how the diaphragm and the core and the pelvic floor, how they all work together, and just getting back to a place, retraining my breath so that I was breathing appropriately. And that was before doing any kind of movement at all. So, you know, I think one of the things that, without going into a whole class on breath, but one of the things that I think, you know, happens is your organs move when you're pregnant, and naturally, and your ribs flare. So naturally things, change so dramatically, so that your breath also changes dramatically. So I started with just connecting with my core and my pelvic floor again before doing anything at all. And then it just turned into working, doing pelvic floor, exercises, core work. And then from there, walking turned into light jogging. But it's not a linear, at least it hasn't been for me, a very linear process. You know, I did all this work and I worked with a pelvic floor PT and was so good about my homework and really focused on that core work. And then I started walking and jogging, and then I would throw my lower back out a little bit. So then I'd have to kind of go back and like stop running and jogging and go back to square one and build back up again.
10: And I'm still in that building phase. And I think one of the harder parts, for me personally, the hard part isn't showing up and doing the exercises. It's the hardest part is the mental part of having to be okay with the fact that I am not where I was before. And I never will be. And it's important. When I say I never will be, I don't mean I never will hit paces that I hit before. I mean, I never will have the same body I had before children. Mm-hmm. And so I have to approach running and getting back into running very differently than I approached my first time choosing to run a marathon before I'd ever had kids and ever did the damage that I did to my body. So I talk about this a lot right now, and I talk about having grace, and I think it's important to have grace. It's very important to have grace in that way, to understand that, like, I am where I am because I did this amazing thing, this miraculous thing. And I can honor that and honor what I did and that I brought life into this world, but I can still want more for myself. It doesn't mean having grace doesn't mean being complacent. It just means that you have respect for what you did. But I still want more. And so, I think the hardest part is staying there and not letting the I want more turn into you suck because you're not running the same paces yet. Mm. Or because that other runner, she came back faster, or whatever it is. Because we all really have experienced different journeys. Every pregnancy is very different. Everybody started at a different point too. Like if somebody got pregnant at their peak athleticism versus, I don't know, someone like myself where I had a number of losses and I was trying for a long time to get pregnant. And so within that time span, I also had pulled back on my focus being running paces like I was running before. I think it's that's the toughest part, finding that balance, having that grace and also ambition at the same time, and learning how to like rock that in between.
9: Mm. You show up with all of those things very beautifully. For sure, in the squares that we see curated on social media and on Peloton. But like, I want to know the honest side of it, because having gone through it with one baby, and I definitely got in my head about this not just being a day-to-day 9-to-5 kind of office job that I was going back to. It was going back to being on camera, multiple different angles of being on camera. I think the tread is a safety net in many ways because you're sort of encompassed by this giant machine, but in the strength studio, you're exposed. And you're also then exposed to social media, to criticism, to good or bad as well. You know, there might be some good criticism and bad. And how have you navigated that whilst understanding to have this grace and this patience as well?
10: Yeah, you're absolutely right, Bex. It's so intimidating. I think that was the toughest part of me coming back to work. It wasn't, can I teach the classes? I was ready to teach the classes, mm-hmm. physically able to teach the classes. What is the number on the tread screen as far as like my run, my sprint today versus, you know, 4 years ago or whatever? Sure, but that's not as important, right? Like, so the thing that was the scariest was coming back and having to show up in a body that looked very different, and that maybe I wasn't 100% ready to expose. And I think I had to, like, yes, the truth of it is that is hard. It's hard to be half naked in our, like, you know, in our sports bras and our shorts in front of everybody, and to do that when you've changed in a way that you, sure, you couldn't help and you did on purpose, and we're so happy with our babies, but it's still a reality. I just keep leaning on the fact that there are other people who are going through what I'm going through, and that it is not a niche narrative. It is very much 50, you know, there's so many people, 50% of the population are women. I don't know what percentage of that population ends up giving birth, but I'm sure it's not a super small percentage of the population. So it's a lot of people out there. And postpartum is forever. Postpartum isn't just, the first year after you had a baby, it's the rest of your life. Your body changes for the rest of your life. Your pelvic floor is different, and the way that you have to approach fitness is different for the rest of your life. And so, I know that might sound scary to somebody, but I think it actually makes us stronger individuals overall. And it can make us so focused in a totally different way. Motherhood makes you focused in a completely different way, in my opinion. And so, yeah, that's what I lean on. I lean on that. I lean on the fact that there are so many other people that are experiencing something very similar or have experienced something similar, and that it can be something that we can be doing together. So we're on this journey together.
9: Yeah, I love that. And I guess that's kind of why you decided to be very open with your followers and the Peloton audience about your mom pouch. Yeah. So talk us through that. Talk us through the mom pouch and what it means to you and why you're sharing it.
10: Bro, the mom pouch is pouching so much right now. Like, it's really pouching after twins. It's next level after twins.
9: If everyone could have seen us in the green room the other day, they would laugh.
10: Oh my God. Yes. No, I think that the mom pouch is a beautiful thing. Sure. Especially, you know, after twins, like I said, it's different. It's made it so that, like, I can't wear the running shorts that I used to wear. At the moment, because there is so much extra skin that I actually do have to wear compression to kind of help me out in my runs, at least. Not so much with strength training, obviously, but with running. So there's that, but I do love the mom pouch, and I love the process because it is a reminder of motherhood, and like, that's where our babies came from. So, yes, we want more. Yes, we want better. Yes, we're going to work towards a world where the mom pouch isn't so extreme so that like it hurts us when we run. But in the interim, like, we can't hate. I know this sounds cliche, but we can't hate our bodies into change.
9: Mm-hmm.
10: It's yeah. just not it. That's not how you that's not how you progress. And I think, I mean, it's the same thing with running, right? You can't like hate your way to a better pace.
9: Well said. Yeah.
10: You can't. Mm-hmm. So leaning on, like, when I look at the mom pouch, I'm like, oh yeah, you did that. You carried twins, and like, look at what you're doing now. And that's where those beautiful babies came from. And how could I hate the thing that made my beautiful babies? And so, yeah, we love the mom pouch. We rock the mom pouch.
9: Yes, exactly.
8: Yeah. There must be, you know, a huge mental health lesson here too, Selena, you know, both in regards, I mean, of course, some women just are dealing with straight up postpartum depression, right? And that's a thing that, uh-huh. you know, we've had conversations about on this podcast, you know, women who found running and movement helpful to them in getting through that kind of thing. But then there's also just what you're talking about, which isn't postpartum depression per se, but it's just issues about self-image and expectation management. Of, you know, what your body was, what it is, what it can do versus what it used to be able to do. Like, all of that is also, you know, it's mental health at the end of the day, because our self-image is a huge part of our mental health.
10: Yeah, absolutely.
8: What have you learned through this journey about that, and like the role of the movement and the running for you? In kind of helping you, I guess, in a way, reshape your image of yourself as a mom of twins in this case.
10: Yeah, I think one of the first things I think about when you ask that question is, I don't know, like, you go on your Strava and you see your old running paces. You know, I did that. I actually posted about this. I did that recently, where it's like, I couldn't help myself. I scrolled through it and I looked back at, like, I don't know,
11: like I think I had ran like 4 miles that day. So I looked at like when I ran 4 miles in the past, and it was like a 6:30 mile, and then I had just finished like a 9:30 mile, and I was just like, I think you know, in that moment, we have a choice. Like in that moment, you can be like, oh, like I suck. Or you can look at that pace and be like, wow, you did that. And like cheer yourself on, because you're like, wow. And it's amazing that I went through everything that I went through and I'm still here. And then remembering like, okay, how did I get to that 6:30 pace? Like, did I just magically start running that pace? And I know for some people, and by the way, for some people that 6:30 pace is not fast, right? That's my version of fast. And I didn't magically get there. It took, I was a boxer before I was a Peloton instructor. And so running was always part of my story. And then I always loved running, but I wasn't a fast runner by any means. It took me 3 years of running and working on my running and working on my paces to go from running around a 9:30 mile for 4 miles to running those like 6:30 miles. Mm-hmm. So it took a long time to get there. And I had no babies back then. So it's just like putting it into perspective right there. And so like, rather than having to like, you know, do crazy mental acrobatics, I mean, well, we always have to do mental acrobatics sometimes to like, just like fake it till we make it kind of stuff. And I'm all about that. But yeah, just putting it into perspective that way. And understanding that, like, since I know I've done it before, I could, if I really wanted to, I could do that again. The question is like, what are my goals might have shifted today, to maybe that specific pace isn't necessary not today, but maybe it will be in the future. Like I've got a triathlon, coming up in, September, and I'm shooting for a half Ironman, towards the end of the year. So like, I don't know. I think you have a choice. You could decide to knock yourself, or you could decide to be proud of yourself and use and be inspired by it. So when people are like, oh, I think, again, there's this like fine line. There's something like someone said to me, like, forget about that girl. Like that she doesn't exist anymore. And I'm like, I don't ever want to forget about mm-hmm. that girl. Mm-mm. I'm proud of that girl.
9: Mm-hmm.
11: Like that girl she worked really hard. But this girl right here is also working really hard and also deserves the flowers. But I don't think it benefits us to play small.
9: Yeah, I agree. And that comes really nicely around to you talking about, you know, you've been saying this a lot at work and personally, that acceptance is not the same as complacency. So you're encouraging people to, instead of potentially giving up on where they are right now, because it is not quite where they were or where they would like to be immediately, accepting it and not just being like, eh. So like, how has that helped you?
11: Yeah. I mean, I think it's like a little bit of my mantra right now, where mm-hmm. it's like, you know, having grace is important. It's necessary, but grace doesn't equal complacency. Like it means, and you're absolutely right, Bax. You shouldn't quit something just because you're not where you were before. Like it's a horrible. And we keep talking about like, you can't hate yourself into progress. Like it's what, if you're trying to run a faster pace, and you're telling yourself you suck, you can't do it, you're so much less likely to do it. Like, so it's the same kind of idea. It's like, you got to tell yourself that whatever it is that you're shooting for. And I think it's important to have goals and aspirations. Like you got to tell yourself that you can.
8: 100%.
9: How do you do that on a hard day when you've had the twins waking up in the middle of the night? Torin is 3.5 years old. Like he's going through his own growth leaps right now as well. So how do you put those fatigue, tiredness, frustration aside and not just give up and not just be like, I'm going to take a nap on the couch because I need one?
11: Yeah. I think it's it's like the blind trust in the process.
9: Like the decades in the industry.
11: Yeah. It's the blind trust in the process. Yeah. And it's like, you know, the training plans aren't training plans for nothing.
9: Mm-hmm.
11: And mm-hmm. like, you know, we know and timelines might be different. And that's the thing that I've had to really work on is that like I might have a plateau or I might have to live somewhere a little bit longer than I did in the past. Like if I might hit fatigue faster and that's just a data point. And but just like blindly trusting the process. And I think I talked about this. Another thing I talked about on my social media today, I talk about this stuff a lot. But I was talking about how I had felt like my legs were lead and that, you know, I wasn't improving on both the endurance and power side of my running. Like I was kind of like hovering around this, like 10K being my, like the most that I couldn't really run past it without feeling really bad. And I couldn't really move past a certain pace. It was a little daunting, mm-hmm. but, I just, again, trusted the process, kept showing up, even if they weren't the paces and the comfort that I was hoping to achieve. And then like literally just a few days ago or yeah, I don't know, like 4 days ago or so, I hit like a PR that was like literally almost 10 minutes on my 10K. Like I went from running like a 9:40 something mile on my 10K to an 8:30.
8: Wow.
9: Wow.
11: Yeah. Like it just boom. And yeah. So it.
8: The light switches sometimes. The body kind of like wakes, you know, something yeah. kind of clicks.
9: That plateau was the adaptations happening. Yes. And then bam, there you go.
11: And then bam. Mm-hmm. Exactly. And again, it's not like the 8:30 is like the fastest I've ever run in my life or anything by any means.
8: It's your postpartum PR. That should become a thing, by the way.
11: It's my postpartum PR. Yeah. And it was a massive PR too for a 10K. Yeah. That's
8: we should
11: huge.
8: Start
11: it's
8: using huge. that language more when you think about it. You know, P, yeah. what would that be? PPPR. PPPR. It's a great idea, you know, to start
11: triple PR.
8: Triple PR because, I mean, it's real, right? It really is real. And it gives women who've had kids something new to shoot for and not to your point, Selena, you know, being a captive to your pre-partum self, right? It's just, mm-hmm. I think it's a really interesting thought. I'm going to have a meeting about that at Roadrunners. We're going to see if we can start working on that. I love that idea.
11: Yes. And also one more thing I wanted to share that is helpful. It's a little tip for anybody who is kind of struggling with that, like doing the mental acrobatics and like not really like getting bummed out about the pre-partum numbers. I like to think of that girl

0: that, like, as my like bestie
1: shadow. And you know what? Like, postpartum Selena has something that prepartum Selena always wanted, I presume.
2: Yeah, 100%.
1: Three children, right? So
2: 100%.
1: That's kind of the beauty of it. It really is. Hey, what would you say? Because I know we know there's moms out there listening to this. They may be on long runs training for something, or maybe they're just trying to, you know, get back into the swing of things, right? They're dealing with that postpartum run, maybe that first postpartum run. What would you say to them, even mid-pregnancy, right? Wherever they are in their journey, about kind of how this can go for them.
2: Yeah, I think I would lean on like my current mantra, where it's like, hey, this might not look exactly like what you want or what your ideal is. This might be that like in between phase, but A, you're not alone. So many other people experience it, including your favorite athlete, including your favorite athlete. It's just obviously looks different because they're a professional athlete, but everybody experiences this. And I would just lean into that mantra where it's like, celebrate what you did. It's amazing. And give yourself that grace, but also lock in, because, and lock in at the pace that you need it to be, right? Like focus on what you can do in the moment, like focus on what that next, focus on that. And that's what I mean by lock in, not like lock in and you better get that PR from 4 years ago.
0: Yeah. Focus on the now. Focus on right here.
2: Mm-hmm. Right here, what you have in front of you. Cause you are, there is so much that you can work on right now. And it's, that's, I think that's exciting. It's exciting to be like, oh, cool. Like it's like almost like, you know, a new puzzle or something.
0: Mm-hmm. Yeah.
1: Yeah.
0: Ugh. Perfect.
1: It's great.
0: Perfectly said.
1: Thank you so much, Selena. This is an amazing conversation for so many reasons.
0: Rob's just struck.
1: Yeah.
0: He's like, I have learned so much.
1: For
0: right
1: sure.
0: Now.
1: For sure. No doubt about it. I mean, but, you know, even as a guy, like I've got so many women in my life who've gone through this kind of thing. And we've got so many of our members who are going through this. It's a huge storyline in the world of running. Right. And your story is a great way to kind of, you know, hear it kind of personalized, for someone who's pretty well known as, an athlete and someone who's active and, you know, you've got a lot of people who look up to you in that world. So Selena, it's been really great having this conversation. Thank you for sharing. You've shared a lot and you share a lot on your social. This is kind of what you do, which is amazing. You know, really is great.
0: Yeah. It truly helps everybody out there to see the real side of it, because there's far too much curated goodness out there and we all need the goodness, but you know, you definitely have, I know, helped. I see so many more twin mom hashtags on our Peloton leaderboard, and like it's wonderful to see the openness and the joy as well.
2: Yeah, it's been really great to be back on Peloton. It's been great to be back running again. Like,
0: yes.
2: That, like, the joy of running. It's unlike anything else. So
1: thank you so much.
0: Well, we're here cheering you on in your triathlons and half Ironmans this year. Good luck.
1: Thank you, Selena.
2: Thank you.
1: Best
2: thank
1: to you
2: so
1: best
2: much.
1: To your family. Appreciate it.
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1: We got lots of running coming up in the coming weeks at New York Roadrunners. June is like a sneaky, sneaky busy month at New York Roadrunners. People think it's November and then the halves that are busy times. And of course they are, but we've got the MasterCard Mini 10K, the Citizens Queens 10K. We've got the Achilles Hope and Possibility 4-miler, the Pride 4-miler. Like so much happens in June. So
0: much fun.
1: We're gearing up for a really busy and fun month of running. A lot of that will be in Central Park as well as in Queens in the month of June. Well, that does it for another episode of Set the Pace. What a great conversation, Bex, with your colleague, Selena Samuela. Hopefully one that a lot of people will hear and that folks can relate to. I know you can.
0: Yeah, absolutely. And she is doing such a good job. Make sure you go and follow her on her Instagram. If you do,

0: you want to know more about her journey, or if, as Rob said, you are an aspiring mom or currently pregnant, especially if you are pregnant with twins, she is going to help you out a lot.
1: All right. Well, that's it for today. If you liked the episode, make sure you leave us a rating or a comment. We'll see you next week. Enjoy the miles.

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8: It's 53 degrees at 9 o'clock. Good morning. I'm Levon Putney. Pro-ICE protesters were outside the Delaney Hall Federal Detention Center in Newark on Saturday, where others the past week have been protesting on behalf of detainees who've been on a hunger strike, claiming ICE agents have been mistreating them inside. Officials say the dueling protests were a peaceful Saturday afternoon after several anti-ICE protesters were arrested Friday night. A teenage boy in Queens is recovering after he was hit in the head by a chunk of concrete that fell from a building.
9: Investigators say the 14-year-old was walking on 82nd Street in Jackson Heights with his parents when a piece of concrete from the building's facade came crashing down on his head. The New York Post reports the manager of a nearby store says he heard the wind, then a big sound, came out and saw him on the ground bleeding. The manager also says he thinks the concrete hit an awning first, and that may have saved his life. The boy was taken to the hospital in stable condition and is expected to be okay. Lisa Salvati, WOR News.
8: A Staten Island bus driver is facing charges after a crash killed five people and left dozens hurt on a Virginia highway.
10: Federal officials said Saturday they are looking into a variety of factors, including the driver's qualifications. State police say the bus was traveling from New York to North Carolina southbound on I-95 in Stafford County early Friday when it failed to slow down and slammed into multiple vehicles that were backed up in a work zone. Over 40 other people on the packed highway were taken to hospitals, including three with critical injuries. The driver, Jing Dong, is now being charged with two counts of involuntary manslaughter, and Virginia police say more charges are likely. Jonathan O'Halloran, WOR News.
8: Well, federal agents have joined state and local police in Virginia in a search for a man who they say killed a Carroll County deputy Friday night during a welfare check at Michael Timothy Puckett's home. The U.S. Marshals Service is offering a $10,000 reward for info leading to his arrest. Now to negotiations to end the war against Iran. A source tells ABC News that several civilian troops and contractors were hurt from falling debris, described as minor injuries, when an Iranian missile strike was intercepted over a U.S. base in Kuwait back on Wednesday. Meanwhile,
11: there's still no deal with Iran, despite President Trump saying for weeks now that a deal is close. In a taped interview that aired last night, President Trump said the U.S. is, in his words, close to a very good deal with Iran. He says Iran has agreed not to build a nuclear weapon, but he wants them to agree not to buy one either.
8: ABC News senior White House correspondent Selena Wang. Overnight, CENTCOM put out word that it disabled another ship trying to breach the U.S. blockade on its way to Iran. Officials say U.S. forces gave several warnings before an aircraft fired a missile into its engine room. A steel arch taller than the White House has been built on the south lawn of the White House, decked out with stars and stripes, and will provide lighting for a UFC match scheduled for next month. Sports and your Weather Channel forecast next.
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8: In sports, the Knicks head to San Antonio to play the Spurs in the NBA Finals, Game 1 Wednesday night, since the Spurs beat the defending champion Oklahoma City Thunder last night. The Knicks also reporting center Mitchell Robinson has suffered a broken pinky finger, so not sure if that'll keep him out. In baseball, the Yankees will have Will Warren on the mound for today's series finale after the Yankees lost to the A's 6-4 Saturday. Nolan McLean gets the start today for the Mets after they beat the Marlins 6-1 Saturday. And in the WNBA, Connecticut beat L.A. 84-81.
15: Here's your WOR Weather Channel forecast. Temperatures will run closer to average on this Sunday with an increase in cloud cover and a high this afternoon around 76 degrees, then cloudy overnight with a low falling to 60. Some more dry weather to start off the month of June. Tomorrow, expect some sunshine with a high near 74 and then sunny and slightly cooler on Tuesdays. The high gets close to 72. I'm meteorologist Jeff Marr.
8: 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I'm Levon Putney on 710 WOR.
0: The following is a paid program. WOR's airing of this program constitutes neither an endorsement of the products offered or the ideas expressed.
16: 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These statements have not been evaluated by the FDA. This product is not intended to diagnose, treat, cure, or prevent any disease.
17: Hi there, and welcome to Healthline by the fine folks at Purity Products. One of my favorite guests is on the line. We've got Chris Killam, also known as the Medicine Hunter, standing by now. CNN calls Chris the Indiana Jones of natural medicine because he's constantly scouring the globe, searching for natural remedies. You may have seen Chris on the Dr. Oz show or maybe on PBS or CBS and also on Fox News where he does a health segment. He's been featured in the New York Times and also on ABC's 2020. Anyway, Chris is joining us today to discuss not one, but three of the hottest nutritional ingredients out there on the market today. Even better, he's teamed up with Purity today to give away a complimentary bottle to everyone out there in the listening audience. So do not, I repeat, do not change that dial. But first, a quick introduction. Chris Killam is an author and an educator. He's written 14 books. He's conducted research in over 30 countries. Again, he's been on with Oprah and Friends and Dr. Oz. Chris, welcome back to the show.
18: Thank you so much. It's always a pleasure to have a great conversation with you.
17: Now, most of us are super busy these days. We want to stay healthy, but quite frankly, it can be daunting, you know, with all the different supplements out there. Now, Chris, you've traveled all over the world learning about different natural remedies. So you really know which ingredients to look for. So tell me this, besides a good multivitamin and some fish oil, maybe a few other things, go into the three super hot nutrients you've been so jazzed about lately.
18: Well, I'm happy to do that. The three super nutrients, as we like to say, are a green tea extract, a turmeric extract called curcumin, and an extract from red wine called resveratrol. And apropos of what you said about my traveling around the world, I've extensively investigated these in their host countries. So I've been in the green tea plantations of China and India and worked with top researchers of this ingredient in those countries. With turmeric, I've been deeply involved with turmeric researchers in India and seen all of that. And with resveratrol, I've worked with scientists in Europe and also in California and Chile and South Africa, all of which are major red wine producing areas. So I've had the opportunity to investigate these things in the field, meet with the top scientists, and my conclusion is that green tea, curcumin from turmeric root, and resveratrol from red wine are remarkable health-enhancing agents that everybody can benefit from in a very, very substantial way.
17: Now, Chris, let's talk about these big three. And it's interesting that they're all found in our diet and all are considered superfoods. The green tea, the curcumin, the resveratrol. Why did you want to combine the three? There's always a method to your madness, if I can say it that way, because you combine these things together. You call it a real game changer.
18: Well, you know, when I look at these, there actually isn't a reason to put them all in separate products. They do go very well together. As you said, they're all food-derived, so it's kind of like you can make a salad if you choose out of many vegetables. You don't just have to have a bowl of lettuce or a bowl of cucumbers. And while that's a little bit simplistic, the fact is that all of these are very, very rich in groups of protective compounds that are both antioxidant, so they actually protect our organ systems, so they maintain a healthy inflammatory status in the body. And this is really a big breakthrough. I also like the idea that people can get a concentrated supplement of green tea extract, curcumin extract, and resveratrol in one product with truly meaningful amounts of each one, and not have to go out and basically buy a shopping cart full of stuff.
17: Now, let's dive into the headlines and the research, especially on this green tea, because it's absolutely amazing. I know in Asia they've been using it for thousands of years for healthy aging, but what are you seeing recently in the press? I know you told me the Nutrition Research Journal in its July 2012 issue revealed that green tea significantly increased plasma antioxidant activity and whole blood glutathione. Can you recap some of these headlines and tell me why you're such a green tea advocate?
18: Okay, what you just said about increasing plasma antioxidant activity is really critical. There are many antioxidants that people consume that don't actually wind up in the body, or they don't wind up in the body in any significant amounts. The green tea antioxidants, which we know are among the most highly beneficial antioxidants in the entire world, are very well absorbed. They improve plasma antioxidant activity. That is the blood concentration of antioxidants. So what happens is you get this great concentration of antioxidant substances, which are protective compounds, floating around in the body and protecting the cells of your body, your organs, every part of your body, from premature destruction due to exposure to environmental pollutants and things in the diet. With regard to the whole blood glutathione, when we take in the right antioxidants, and not all antioxidant compounds are the right antioxidants, our bodies produce more of its own super protective compound called glutathione. So you take in the green tea extract, you build the antioxidant activity in your blood, and you also cause your body to produce this enormously beneficial, very well-studied, very powerful protective substance called glutathione. So it is remarkable. This isn't something that most high antioxidant foods or supplement ingredients do, but it does happen with a concentrated, properly made green tea extract.
17: All right, let's switch gears and talk about this curcumin, which is number two on your list. And by the way, these three ingredients are all found in the new green tea combo formula. We're going to be offering a free bottle in a few minutes, but talk to me about the curcumin, which is spelled C-U-R-C-U-M-I-N. Now, most people haven't heard of it, but scientists and researchers know it's one of the most powerful superfoods on the planet. It can positively influence our DNA, maintain joint comfort, healthy inflammation, and more. Can you share some of the incredible headlines on curcumin and tell us why you use this? And we talked about this off air a few minutes ago, this patented curcumin with greater absorption.
18: Okay. Well, first of all, I think while people might not know the term curcumin, they may well know turmeric root, which is a yellow spice, and it shows up in curries, and it's part of the 5,000-year-old Indian Ayurvedic system of medicine. I've been studying turmeric and its derivative curcumin since the 1970s, and I'll say this right off the bat, that there are almost no plant materials in the world as extensively studied as this. A couple of thousand studies can be found in the scientific and medical literature. We know that curcumin is powerfully antioxidant. We know that it has a remarkable capacity to protect the liver, and the liver is our primary detoxifying organ. It greatly enhances joint health. So if people are experiencing joint discomfort due to overuse, this really helps to relieve that. And it's also what we call cardioprotective. It helps to protect the heart. It helps to maintain normal, healthy cholesterol. And one last thing that is really kind of astounding is that curcumin actually causes your body to produce what are called neuroprotective factors in the brain. So it causes your body to produce these agents in the brain that protect the actual tissue of the nerves and the brain itself. There's almost nothing else that we know of that does this. Specifically, the curcumin that you mentioned offers about 7 times the absorption of other curcumin. So when you take 250 milligrams of this stuff, you get about 7 times the activity that you would if you took, say, a comparable amount of another curcumin extract. So this, in my opinion, is one of the most life-enhancing, protective, totally beneficial substances on Earth, and it has just decades of scientific and medical studies to back it up.
17: Now, Chris, I know that we talked already about the green tea in the curcumin in your new green tea formula, which Purity is giving away for free today. But first, tell me about the third nutrient on the list, the resveratrol, which is super hot right now. Share with us some of the headlines and the science behind resveratrol. I know the French love it, but why is it on your short list?
18: Well, resveratrol is one of those remarkable compounds that I just sort of shake my head at how many different things it does. It is found in grapes, in wine grapes. It also shows up in cranberries. What we know about resveratrol is that, like green tea and also like curcumin extract, it's profoundly antioxidant. But more than that, it shows significant properties. When you look at some of the things in the body that happen during aging as a result of fat accumulation in tissue and insulin sensitivity, resveratrol helps to protect against those things. It's a powerful immune regulator. And you know, our immune system is responsible for keeping us healthy. It is remarkably beneficial for the heart. And this is why it's considered one of the keys to the so-called French paradox. You know, the French drink a lot of red wine, they eat a lot of cheese, they smoke cigarettes, and they stay slim and they have good cardiovascular health, which just seems completely unfair. But resveratrol appears to be key in that. And additionally, there is a brain benefit like there is with the curcumin with blood flow to the brain. So when you take resveratrol, you get brain blood flow. This means you get more oxygen to the tissues of the brain. So this is on my short list for all those reasons and for about a dozen more that would just plain take too long to explain.
17: All right, again, we're talking with Chris Killam, also known as the Indiana Jones of natural medicine, sometimes called the medicine hunter as well. Chris, let's laser in on how this wonderful formula that you created in conjunction with Purity Products. I know that Purity's been in business now for, what is it, over 20 years. They've got a top rating from the Better Business Bureau, and people can get a complimentary bottle of this green tea CR today. We'll give that number out in a few minutes. But first, Chris, before we tell our listeners how they can get their very own complimentary bottle of green tea CR, tell me this. If you wanted to buy this green tea plus the patented curcumin plus the resveratrol, I mean, you'd spend close to probably at least $75 for all three bottles in the store. And yet today, Purity Products is giving away a free bottle. How are they able to do this?
18: Well, you can consider it kind of a smart bet. And what I mean by that, first of all, Purity's big, but they're also very strategic. They know that if a person who's listening will pick up the phone, call in and get their free bottle, and it really is free, as in free, as yep. in it doesn't cost you money, if that person will try the product, take it as recommended, they're going to feel it. And when they feel it, they're going to say, gee, I want this as part of my regular daily regimen. 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
17: Chris, hold that thought. 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Okay, Chris, talk about some of the headlines just on the green tea that we didn't get to yet. I understand that dieters just love green tea because it supports healthy fat metabolism. Is that right? And what does the research say about green tea when it comes to weight management?
18: Well, this is one of the especially wonderful things about green tea. We know that green tea has thermogenic properties. That is, it has heat-generating properties in the body, so it actually causes your body to burn more calories. So when you eat a meal, you're going to burn more calories from that meal as a result of taking a good, well-made, concentrated green tea extract. In addition, it has specific fat oxidation properties. It actually burns fat. I'm not suggesting that you're going to lose 20 pounds in a week, but I am saying that this is going to help your body to metabolize fat more efficiently. Over time, taking a green tea extract can help you to have a better fat to lean muscle ratio. So from a weight control standpoint, this is very good news. Additionally, green tea helps to stabilize blood glucose or blood sugar. And unstable blood sugar is one of the contributing factors to increased weight. So by stabilizing blood sugar, you have an effect on weight control and weight management. So it's really quite remarkable stuff. You need enough of it. We've got enough of it in green tea CR. It has to be the right extract. We've got the right extract. But the science is there for healthy weight management.
17: All right. Now, Chris, you say that with Purity's formula, it provides you with about 3 cups worth of green tea in each 2-capsule serving. So you get all of the green tea's concentrated benefits for energy, for heart health, for alertness in just 2 caps. Plus, you get the curcumin and the resveratrol, too. So it's easy. You call it your daily shortcut to better health. Explain this idea of a healthy shortcut and explain some of the top benefits as well.
18: Well, I mean, you could, for example, drink 3 cups of good concentrated green tea each day, eat at least 1 really rich curry made with a lot of turmeric root, and drink a couple of glasses of red wine. You could do that every day. Most people will not do that every day, but they still might want the benefits of 3 of the biggest superstar protective health-enhancing nutrients on the entire planet.
17: Again, we're talking with Chris Killam, the medicine hunter. Now, in this new green tea CR formula from Purity, it's really about the research. Share with us some of your favorite studies and the headlines on the curcumin that we didn't get to yet. I know this is one of your favorite ingredients for joint comfort and even for brain health.
18: Well, I especially like the liver protective, heart protective, and joint modifying properties of this stuff. The liver is our greatest detoxifying organ, and we know that we're constantly bombarded by toxins in the environment. In fact, blood studies show that newborn babies contain 200 industrial pollutants in their blood at the time of birth. So we need a functioning, super healthy, very strong liver. We might not think about our livers that much, but we need that. Mm-hmm. And we know that curcumin protects the liver. It keeps it strong. From a cardiac standpoint, it's highly beneficial for the heart. It's very good for maintaining healthy cholesterol and healthy platelet levels. And from a joint standpoint, We have innumerable studies showing overall improvement in joint health and relief and stable inflammatory activity, better joint mobility as a result of taking curcumin. I like the brain protective studies as well. You know, curcumin delivers all this. So I regard it as one of the single most important things that you can put in your body. And I'm very well aware that most people are not going to eat enough raw turmeric root to get the benefits that they should and that they can get from a concentrated curcumin extract.
17: All right. I want to remind people that they can call now to get started with a free bottle of Green Tea CR from Purity Products. 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All right, back to the show. Chris, I don't want to get too technical here, but these antioxidants in green tea are classified as polyphenols. And they really are super powerful and well-respected by scientists. But in this Green Tea CR formula, there's more. It's got the green tea, it's got the curcumin, the resveratrol that we talked about, plus grape seed extract, bioflavonoids, vitamin C. Can you talk to me about this array of really super antioxidants and polyphenols that you've put in the formula?
18: Well, yeah, I won't say that we kind of went overkill, but I will say that we really, really developed an efficient, comprehensive program here. Grape seed extract contain a group of highly specialized antioxidant compounds that not only do much of what I've already described, but also enhance the physical integrity of tissue in the blood vessels and the skin. So we put those in there for extra boost in antioxidant activity, but also for a specific type of activity that isn't as much addressed by the green tea, the curcumin, and the resveratrol. The bioflavonoids enhance the overall activity of vitamin C, and vitamin C itself is one of the most important nutrients that we can possibly take in. So I would say that we were very, very thorough. You know, when we went through what could be in this product, we said, you know, what would happen if we put in grape seed extract, bioflavonoids, and vitamin C? We realized that we would have an utterly superior formula. And just to reiterate, I want people to experience dynamic health. I want people to feel great. This formula, the Green Tea CR, will make you feel great. And that's the purpose of it.
17: All right, Chris, I love this Green Tea CR combination formula. And remember, the CR stands for curcumin and resveratrol. I love that with this complimentary bottle today, our listeners can get started for free. That's great value. What would people expect to pay if they bought all of these separately in the store?
18: Well, I think if they bought high-quality products that contain these ingredients, they'd be into it for about $75 or so, possibly even $80.
17: Yeah.
18: So they'd wind up spending appreciably more than they're going to spend on the Green Tea CR formula. And they still wouldn't get the grape seed extract. They still wouldn't get the pine bark extract, the bioflavonoids, or the vitamin C.
17: Chris, what kind of results can people expect to see? What can they expect to feel once they start taking this formula?
18: I think that people will feel greater joint mobility and comfort. I think they'll feel more energy. Because these ingredients also help to stabilize and maintain natural healthy blood sugar control, I think they'll have more sustained energy throughout the day. And I would just suspect that people will have an experience of greater vitality. when you have a more highly functional immune system, you just feel more energy and better overall. It's kind of, you know, like those days when you get up and go, wow, I feel great. This is a wow, I feel great formula.
17: Now, Chris, the green tea CR, let me get this straight. It provides about 3 cups worth of green tea in each 2-capsule serving. Plus, you get the antioxidant equivalent of several servings of fruits and vegetables. Plus, you get the resveratrol and the joint comfort and brain function benefits of the curcumin. I mean, wow, all in one formula. In the last 2 minutes, talk to me about this shortcut to better health and why you want everyone listening to this program to call now for that complimentary bottle of green tea CR.
18: Okay. Fortunately, there's an immense body of science that has been growing steadily for the past 20 years, and it's really rich science now. We know that of the various plant-derived substances that exist, green tea extract, curcumin extract, and resveratrol extract are at the absolute top of the list of protective, vitality-enhancing, overall health-promoting compounds. There just isn't anything like these. They're in the green tea CR standing for curcumin and resveratrol, product in meaningful amounts. People will take this product. They're going to feel the difference. You're going to feel energy. You're going to feel more vitality. You're just plain going to feel better, kind of more fluid and in that flow of good health.
17: Sure.
18: 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I'd say, no, try it free. Let the product speak for itself.
17: 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We appreciate your insight. Thanks so much.
18: Thank you. 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
17: Hello again, and welcome to Healthline. Thank you for tuning in. We're brought to you by Purity Products. We've got a fascinating show lined up for you today, but first, a quick few questions. Number one, is there a pill you can take that can actually help make you stronger? Number two, let's say you could get stronger. Would the extra strength make your life better? Thirdly, think about this. Are you weaker today than you were, say, 20 years ago? Well, listen, if you answered yes to any of these questions, then stay tuned. Dr. Neil Levin is joining us today to discuss a miraculous compound with hundreds of clinical studies that just may unlock the key to helping you get stronger and healthier at any age. Now, Dr. Neil Levin is a chiropractor, a nutritionist, spokesperson, and a longtime advisor for Purity Products. Dr. Levin, welcome back to the show.
20: Oh, it's great to be here with you today. And we have a very exciting topic to cover today. Today, we're talking about strength and power and how to get it back, even if you're in your 50s, 60s, 70s, 80s. So if you want to feel better, if you want to feel stronger, this is some very important information we're going to cover today.
17: Yeah, this is an exciting topic. Talk to me about this important message today. What molecule are we talking about and how it's impacting the lives of people who follow the science?
20: Right. Well, we're talking about a new supplement. It's called Everstrong, and it features an exciting molecule called creatine. Now, a lot of our listeners may have heard of creatine. I know you've used creatine.
17: Right.
20: But for those that don't know about creatine, it's mainly used in the Olympic circles, professional athletes, bodybuilders, college, high school athletes, because it does something extraordinary. And what I'm about to tell you is proven by hundreds and hundreds of human studies. So here's what creatine does for us. It helps us to get stronger, more powerful. It helps put muscle mass on the body, and it helps protect us from losing muscle tissue as we get older. We know that's a big part of aging. Not only that, great for the brain, great for memory, and it helps promote bone strength as well. So an amazing molecule that everybody needs to know about.
17: It's an amazing story. Can you share some of the science and tell us why you're calling creatine one of the best kept secrets to healthy aging?
20: Sure. What we need to understand with creatine is that it's a natural molecule to the body. It's in every single cell, tissue, organ in your system, and its job in the body is to generate and maintain strength and power. That's its reason for being, to maintain strength and power. It's in every single cell in the body. 95% of it, however, is in your muscle tissue because that's where we tend to use it the most. It powers up the muscles. It's good for strong muscle contraction, and it's important to help maintain strength and muscle contractions when you're using them over and over again. For instance, if you're working out at the gym, if you're playing sports, golf, tennis, anything like that, it keeps your muscles powered up in their high energy state so they're strong and ready for action. Now, here's the key. This is so important for those of us, say, in our 50s, 60s, 70s. You see, we had lots and lots of creatine when we were young. We had oodles of this stuff. It was coming out of our ears. We had lots of creatine. Our bodies made a lot of it. But as we get older, like everything else, we don't do that as well. So we have less creatine in our muscles. Now, the good news is that hundreds and hundreds of human studies show that when you supplement with creatine, it goes to work, it goes straight to your muscles, it's absorbed easily, it pumps up the creatine in your muscle tissue, and you get stronger, you get more powerful. Not only that, it helps support memory and brain health, and it helps support the strength of your bones.
17: You know, we were talking before the show, and you were talking about how Olympic athletes have been using creatine for years to enhance their strength and performance. Tell me more.
20: Well, this creatine is the premier sports nutrition supplement. There's no question about that. You've used it. Bodybuilders know about it. Athletes know about it. Creatine is the premier sports nutrient. So you know, back 20, 25 years ago, the Olympic athletes and their coaches, of course, they knew about it. They knew it made you bigger and stronger and faster. They knew it was natural to the body. It was supposed to be there. But they were a little bit afraid to supplement with it because they were afraid it might be considered cheating, that it might be considered too much of an edge. But back in 1998, the International Olympic Committee, they came out, they officially confirmed that, I'm quoting here, creatine can be used by athletes to enhance their performance. And now it's not just for athletes anymore,
17: right?
20: Because the studies are plainly showing that for adults, for people in their 50s, 60s, 70s, this stuff is amazing. And Purity has this incredible new formulation. We call it Everstrong because that's exactly what it does. It helps you get stronger and stay stronger with hundreds of human studies to help you. And it's the purest form of creatine money can buy. The stuff from Europe, this stuff is fantastic.
17: And we should point out that it's naturally occurring in red meat, but the problem is, in order to get the amounts that are going to benefit you, you'd have to eat large amounts of red meat.
20: You'd have to eat like 4 pounds of red meat a day.
17: Most people aren't going to do that.
20: Right, so what about vegetarians?
17: They can be creatine deficient.
20: Exactly. When I have a vegetarian that comes in here and they're energy deficient, they don't feel the way they want to feel, and I put them on EverStrong, they notice the benefits almost right away because they've been so low on it.
17: Yep.
20: So if you're a person out there that's staying away from red meat, if you're staying away from meat in general, and you have more of a vegan-style diet, this is for you. You definitely want to add that EverStrong.
17: All right, so obviously this works with athletes, but you say creatine is going mainstream. There's a lot of studies are showing that folks in their 50s, 60s, 70s, and beyond, that creatine can be a cornerstone compound to help people stay strong, stay healthy, stay sharp, stay vital, right?
20: Oh, exactly. I mean, this is the ideal muscle-enhancing, strengthening, muscle-protecting nutrient for folks as we get older, 50-plusers like you and me. But let's go to a couple of studies on seniors just to show this. We'll do one on the guys and one on the gals, okay?
17: Right.
20: First on the guys. Love the title of this one. Creatine supplementation improves muscular performance in older men. Study done at several American universities. A group of men, get this, age 59 to 72. Hey, you know, we know that's not when people are known for getting stronger, right?
17: Right.
20: So this was just a one-week study. People need to understand that. That's how effective and rapidly this stuff works. It's just a one-week study. Get this. The guys on creatine, they put on 4 pounds of lean mass. That's muscle tissue for those that don't know that. It shows they built the muscles and they hydrated the muscles nicely. They increased the strength of their bench press. That's a chest press for people that don't know, by 7%. They increased the strength of the leg exercises they were doing by 15%. They could get in and out of a chair more times faster without using their arms. On top of that, they could generate more power on a stationary bike. This happened in 1 week. When I think
17: wow.
20: about that, yeah, it's really quite incredible.
17: All right, but what about the women out there? Did they get those kind of benefits too as well? Will it actually help women in their 50s, 60s, and 70s get stronger too?
20: Absolutely. Let's go straight to another study. Love the title on this one as well. Creatine supplementation improves muscular performance in older women, published in the European Journal of Applied Physiology. 30 women aged 58 to 71. Of course, they got either creatine or placebo. That's the way they do these things. Again, a one-week study. The women on creatine increased their bench press by almost 4 pounds. They increased their leg press by over 11 pounds, and they had better balance and agility. So 58 to 71 year old women, not only getting stronger, not only getting more powerful, getting faster with improved balance. Study after study shows that older folks that use creatine get amazing results. They get great results if they exercise. They get great results even if they don't exercise. They can lift more weight. They get faster, they get stronger, they get more powerful, their muscles don't fatigue as fast, and get this. This is very important, especially for the ladies. You know that when women do resistance training, their bones get stronger as
17: right.
20: well, right?
17: Yeah.
20: You know, now, get this. When you resistance train with creatine, your bones tend to get stronger even faster. So an all-around win-win. EverStrong is going to help the seniors to feel better, feel stronger, more energized, more powerful, faster, and it helps protect your bones.
17: Talk more about how unique this exclusive EverStrong formula is from Purity Products. It even has a finished product clinically studied, which showed an increase in upper body strength and power. But tell me what's in it and why you like it so much. I mean, this is more than just creatine, right?
20: Oh, absolutely. I mean, EverStrong, this is a very comprehensive formula. I didn't want people to just feel stronger when they use creatine. You know, we're dealing with people in their 50s, 60s, 70s. I wanted people to feel more comfortable as well. So not only did I use the finest creatine money can buy, the stuff from Europe, the Creapure creatine, I also added something called coffee berry extract. And coffee berry extract, a powerful antioxidant, stronger than blueberries and strawberries, helping to protect the muscles, helping to protect the brain, because we know our antioxidant systems aren't as strong as they used to be in our 20s and 30s. But I also added some vitamin D, because vitamin D, incredibly good for the muscles as well as the immune system and the bones. So this is an all-around win-win. You got your vitamin D, you got your fruit XB for your joints, you got your coffee berry extract for the antioxidant protection, and of course the finest creatine money can buy. Best of all, today it's free. Purity knows you're going to see these benefits. Hey, we're talking about strength. We're talking about power. We're talking about energy. We're talking about supporting thinking, bone health. This is a wonderful product. When you try it, you're going to love it. You're going to feel the difference, and it's fast. A week or two, you're going to feel more powerful. Purity wants you to have a free bottle. I know later in the show you're going to give out that phone number.
1: Sure will. You know, we mentioned how great creatine works for women. Take a moment and share that story you told me before the show about the award-winning 70-year-old senior swimmer who uses Everstrong.
20: Right, right. Emma Karen, I'm looking at her picture right now. I printed it out for the show. 70 years old. This picture, she's got six medals around her neck. It's the 2015 National Senior Olympic Games. You know, she writes to us that she was getting a little tired during our workouts at age 70. Of course, she didn't have that same stamina, but she fortunately heard about our Everstrong formula. She started using it and almost right away was invigorated in her workouts and had more energy throughout the day. I'm quoting from her. She says, "I feel my investment in Everstrong was one of the best choices I ever made. It's always a morale booster when people think I'm 50. She looks fantastic.
1: Wow.
20: And I hear this stuff all the time. This isn't one of those vitamins, like a multivitamin. You take it, you don't really notice the difference. This is a substance that you can use to help get some of that youthful vim and vigor back, get some of that strength back. It's wonderful.
1: You know, Purity's given away a free bottle of Everstrong, but Purity products didn't stop there. In fact, you insisted that they also give away a free bottle of their B12 energy melts, which are great for instant energy. Now, I know that you love this combination. 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
20: Yeah, you know, when I think about creatine, when I think about Everstrong, I think about muscular energy. I think about muscular power, but it's all about energy and feeling great, feeling energized. And the next thing I think about when I think about energy is B12. When you think about energy, think B12. And the problem is for 50-plusers like you and me, we're not absorbing the B12 as well as we used to in our 60s, 70s, 80s. So when you supplement with B12, you tend to bump back up those B12 levels. And that's what Purity's B12 energy melts are all about. They're fantastic. They melt in your mouth. They taste delicious. And you bump up those B12 levels. And that's great because B12 helps us make red blood cells, which carry oxygen to the tissues. Also, there's biotin in there for the hair, skin, and nails. So people love the B12 energy melts. Be one of the first 1,000 callers. 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If you don't notice the benefits we've been talking about today, Purity will even happily give you back your $6.95, so nothing to lose, and you're going to love the benefits you get with this Everstrong formula.
1: 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All right, so we were so busy at the top of the show. This Everstrong formula does so much for us. We haven't even touched on the incredible brain benefits. I mean, some of these studies you sent me are absolutely incredible. As you know, I'm very into nootropics. The anti-aging community has taken a keen interest in creatine, specifically the cognitive benefits of creatine.
20: Oh, absolutely. This is one of those areas where creatine really shines. You see, what we need to understand is that your brain, even though it's only 2% of your body's weight, it utilizes 20% of your body's energy. This is a very thirsty organ for energy. And just like your muscles soak up the creatine like a sponge, because this is a naturally occurring molecule in the body, it passes right through the blood-brain barrier. Your brain neurons soak it up like a sponge, and it increases your creatine phosphate reserves in your brain. So now, in your brain, you have more readily available resources to do what? To recharge those neuronal batteries to make more energy inside the brain. So basically, what do you notice? Well, your memory is supported. And scientists have done some amazing research here. They found that people that take creatine, it supports their memory. It actually helps the brain to utilize oxygen better. It supports memory in people that are sleep deprived. It's been shown to help people add numbers quicker and for longer periods of time without mental fatigue. Get this study. Just 5 days of 8 grams of creatine supported mental tasks in subjects that were getting rapid fire questions. Scientists were asking them math questions and science questions over and over and over, and they found the folks on creatine didn't fatigue as quickly mentally. So this is amazing stuff. It's like a turbo booster for your brain. It's like a supercharger for your muscles. It recharges all your cellular batteries, so all of your cells, tissues, and organs have more readily available energy.
1: All right, Doc, I love that Everstrong appeals to athletes and people who want to get more reps in the gym, maybe get some extra power in their workouts. But you're also saying there's a big push in the nutritional community to encourage people in their 40s, 50s, 60s, 70s, and even 80s to leverage the power of creatine to stay fit, strong, and healthy. In fact, you say creatine is going mainstream. You know, I shared the story with you before. My mom, who's in her late 70s now, she's taking creatine. She works out a couple of days a week, 3 days a week. She goes to Nautilus, does the free weights because she's got osteoporosis. She wants to maintain her muscle mass and she wants to make her bones stronger. And as you pointed out, creatine helps to do that. And then the other 3 days during the week, she'll go and she'll swim. Now, she's not trying to get big or strong or anything like that, but even at her age, creatine has benefits.
20: Oh, yeah. And what blows me away about that story, because you told me before, is that her medical doctor recommended creatine for her. And that just goes to show how much more mainstream this is. It's called Everstrong, and it supports the muscles. It supports your power, your strength, your speed. If you're an athlete, you're certainly going to love it. But even if you're not an athlete, you notice the difference. Let's go to another study, one more review study. This out of the journal Current Aging Science, December 2013. I thought this was very cool because the researchers looked at the body of research out there on creatine in seniors without exercise. They wanted to see what happens when seniors take creatine and they don't even exercise. So I'm quoting here, creatine supplementation without associated resistance training seems to enhance muscular strength, power, and endurance, increase lean body mass. For those that don't know what that is, they're talking about muscle, and improve the functional capacity of the elderly. They go on to talk about how it supports bone health as well, and then they finish with this, creatine supplementation without training in the elderly could potentially delay atrophy of muscle and improve endurance and strength. Hundreds and hundreds of human studies back up what we're talking about. You're going to love the benefits you get with this Everstrong formula.
1: That's incredible. 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We'll give that number out again later in the show. But first, Dr. Levin, now listeners can only get Everstrong, this clinically tested creatine blend, from Purity Products, right?
20: Oh, absolutely. Yeah.
1: I know it combines the creatine with the vitamin D, the coffee berry, the fruit XB boron. And for those who don't know, talk about how these work so well together. 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
20: Oh, absolutely. I mean, if you went out and bought the CreaPure creatine, that's the purest, finest creatine from Europe, if you bought that, and then you went out and bought a separate antioxidant formula and a separate joint formula and the vitamin D, yeah, that's going to cost you $80, $90, $100 a month. 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You're not spending $45, $50, because today it's free. Your job is to be one of the first 1,000 callers and take it seriously. This stuff flies out the door on the big radio stations. 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You get your B12 energy melts and your EverStrong. 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We want to get it right out to you. We want you to try this out. We want you to be the

0: on the Ever Strong powder. They tested golfers, and right. Purity found out that not only were these golfers getting stronger and more explosive, but they were driving the golf ball, get this, 14 yards further. That's amazing.
1: I have such a big smile on my face right now. I'm remembering when the researchers came back and gave us this information. I mean, we were bouncing off the walls. This is so exciting. The researchers called this a seminal study in sports nutrition, and this is on our EverStrong formula, the product we're talking about right now, the EverStrong powder. So double-blind, placebo-controlled study, 30 golfers took the EverStrong powder for 1 month. No exercise, nothing different. Just took our EverStrong powder for 1 month. In 1 month, they were banging the golf ball 14 yards further. Not wow. only that, 6% more power on the bench press, more explosive. They could lift the weight faster.
0: Hold on. Guys spend hundreds of dollars on new clubs to drive the ball further.
1: So, Trevor, you can spend $500 on a driver and pick up 5 yards, right? This is 14 yards. People shouldn't just ho-hum about this or yawn about this. This is amazing because, let's face it, this was a golf study, but more explosiveness, more speed, more power. This should help all sports. So if you're a tennis player, if you're a jogger, if you're any kind of an athlete, this has ramifications across the board. But again, these golfers, 1 month on this EverStrong powder we're talking about today, banging the golf ball 14 yards further. Can you imagine? You get your bottle of EverStrong, you don't tell your buddies, take it for a month, and you go out and you're banging the ball 14 yards past them. They don't know what hit them.
0: Wow. All right, we just got a few minutes left here. I want you to recap this amazing story today about creatine, what you like to call the molecule of strength. Who needs it? And what about this double free bottle offer today with the EverStrong plus the B12 energy melts?
1: You know what? My one concern with this show is that literally it sounds too good to be true, right?
0: Right.
1: Like when I tell folks about EverStrong,
0: right.
1: I'm afraid they're going to think I'm making this up. It's not possible, right? You know, I know how you feel because 6, 7, 8 years ago when I started to read about creatine, I almost couldn't believe it. I said to myself, if it's really this good with an excellent safety profile, how come everybody's not using it? But I started to use it and I noticed some incredible benefits. It's just phenomenal. And it's as simple as this. You're going to get on the EverStrong, you're going to try it, you're going to get stronger, you're going to get more powerful. You can look in the mirror and see the difference. There's hundreds and hundreds of human studies backing this up. These aren't studies with a hamster in a lab somewhere. We're talking human studies. I call this stuff muscle fertilizer. It's that great. And of course, we didn't just add the CreaPure creatine. We've discussed that. We added the Fruit XB. Remember that? Joint health. We added the coffee berry extract, that phenomenal antioxidant that's more potent than blueberries and strawberries for powerful antioxidant protection. I added the vitamin D because it's so important across the board, great for bone health, but also for seniors, vitamin D so important for muscles, especially as we get older, for strength and coordination. Just make sure you're one of the first 1,000 callers. That's the only catch on this whole show. Don't be caller number 1,500. You're not going to get it. Be one of the first 1,000 callers. Get your free bottle of EverStrong. 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It's just $6.95. That's it. You're just paying for the shipping. And if you don't notice the benefits that we've discussed today, Purity's happy to give you back your $6.95. But that's not going to happen. It never happens. People love this formula. You're going to tell your friends, relatives, loved ones. You're going to fall in love with the EverStrong and the B12 energy melts.
0: Fascinating information as always. Thank you for your time.
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6: It's 57 degrees at 10 o'clock. Good morning. I'm Levon Putney. Late Saturday night, Newark's mayor put an immediate curfew in place from 9 p.m. to 6 a.m. for a half mile around the federal detention center in Newark, where pro-ICE protesters were outside earlier Saturday, where people have been protesting the past week on behalf of detainees who say they've been mistreated inside.
7: Officials say the dueling protests outside Delaney Hall in Newark were peaceful Saturday afternoon. At a news conference, Governor Sherrill reiterated her calls to keep the temperature down following the arrest of several anti-ICE demonstrators Friday night. State police had used eye irritants on them for refusing to protest in the safe zones they had set up. Meantime, Sherrill doubled down on her decision to deploy the state police.
8: It was absolutely necessary to avoid escalation from ICE.
7: In statements, DHS and ICE thanked troopers for how they handled the situation. Lisa Salvati, WOR News.
6: A 14-year-old in Queens is recovering after a concrete chunk of a building on 82nd Street in Jackson Heights fell on his head while walking with his parents Saturday. A store manager nearby thinks awning broke the chunk's fall and may have saved his life. A steel arch taller than the White House has been built on the south lawn of the White House, decked out in stars and stripes, and will provide lighting for a UFC match scheduled for next month. In sports, the Knicks head to San Antonio to play the Spurs in the NBA Finals Game 1 Wednesday night, since the Spurs beat the defending champion Oklahoma City Thunder last night. The Knicks also reporting center Mitchell Robinson suffered a broken pinky finger, so not sure if that'll keep him out. In baseball, the Yankees lost to the A's Saturday. Mets beat the Marlins.
9: Here's your WOR Weather Channel forecast. Temperatures will run closer to average on this Sunday with an increase in cloud cover and a high this afternoon around 76 degrees, then cloudy overnight with a low falling to 60. Some more dry weather to start off the month of June. Tomorrow, expect some sunshine with a high near 74, and then sunny and slightly cooler on Tuesdays. The high gets close to 72. I'm meteorologist Jeff Marr.
6: 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I'm Levon Putney on 710 WOR.
3: 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WOR's airing of this program constitutes neither an endorsement of the products offered or the ideas expressed.
10: Hello there, and thanks for tuning into this week's show. I'm your host, Chris McKay, and I'm really happy to have you along today as we explore and discover the secrets to health, wealth, and better living. And if you're a longtime listener of the show, welcome back. We appreciate it. And if you're just joining us for the first time, nice to have you along today. I want to start by sending a big thank you out to our sponsor, Dr. Newton's Naturals. 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And I want you to check them out when you have a chance, because they really have some great products to improve your health and the health of your family. Okay, on today's show, we're talking about vitamin D, sometimes referred to as the sunshine vitamin. But folks, here's the problem. Many of us aren't getting enough sunshine lately between slathering on those powerful sunscreens and spending more time indoors. And what it really comes down to is this vitamin D deficiency that's out there is causing an avalanche of health problems for 70% of our population, ranging from pain, loss of balance, muscle weakness, depression, increased blood pressure, arthritis, memory loss, and even a compromised immune system. And I have Dr. Michael Pincus with me today to talk about the most effective way to get vitamin D. Dr. Pincus, it's good to talk to you again.
11: Chris, it's great to be back. Thank you.
10: You know, many of you know that Dr. Pincus is a nationally recognized authority on natural and alternative health. He's a successful chiropractor. He's worked with top Hollywood celebrities, professional and Olympic athletes, and he continues to be very involved in some of today's top health concerns. And let's kind of start at the top, Dr. Pincus, and talk a little bit about what are some of the warning signs that you may be deficient in vitamin D?
11: Okay, well, part of it is how you feel. And one of the things, Chris, is being tired for no apparent reason.
10: Okay.
11: But on the reverse side of that, I've seen that a lack of vitamin D affects your sleep. Okay, another big sign is that your bones ache. Now, there's a lot of people listening who've been diagnosed with osteoporosis, which is a thinning of the bone.
10: Mm-hmm.
11: But again, a vitamin D deficiency. A big one is muscle weakness. So you try to get up from a couch, you get in and out of a car, and you're finding it more and more difficult. And that's leading to the high, high prevalence of people falling and injuring themselves.
10: Ah, okay. All right.
11: Which is a huge problem.
10: Right, exactly.
11: Another one is you tend to get more colds, especially upper respiratory problems.
10: Okay.
11: Problems with blood pressure, cardiovascular problems, digestive problems, constipation, bloating, gas.
10: Mm-hmm.
11: It's very, very common. And if you're a diabetic, there's all kinds of data about being deficient in vitamin D, and the list goes on and on. It's a huge problem.
10: What does vitamin D actually do in the body? What is it used for?
11: Well, when we use the word vitamin, it's actually kind of a misnomer because vitamin D is actually a hormone.
10: Okay.
11: And this regulates thousands of genes in the body. Everything from pain, blood sugar, immune system, blood pressure, bone strength. Plus, vitamin D has been linked to maintaining colon health, breast, prostate, and ovarian health. But I'll tell you what, the way we're taking vitamin D is all wrong. It's all messed up.
10: Well, why do you say that? Why is it messed up?
11: Well, first of all, you go to your doctor and they say, yeah, I'm going to put you on a vitamin D supplement, and it's like 400 international units, which is totally worthless. Or God forbid, if you're listening right now and you're taking a multivitamin and you think you're covered, that's why you're on 6 or 8 or 10 different prescription drugs. I'll tell you that right now. Because your body is not getting enough D. The other thing is that vitamin D is an oil. You don't absorb oils in your body. They're very difficult to digest.
10: Okay.
11: So I've come up with my own vitamin D, which I call Dr. Pincus' vitamin D3 formula.
10: So, Dr. Pincus, what makes your fast melt vitamin D formula so unique?
11: Well, Chris, first of all, I put 5,000 units of vitamin D3 per serving in each tablet so you can actually feel the difference. I wanted to give you enough dosage so it really goes to work. Second, I use the right type of vitamin D in my formula, which is superior and readily available so your body can digest it, and this is known as vitamin D3. And third, my formula is a fast melt tablet that's available for immediate absorption.
10: You know, you mentioned that vitamin D is an oil. So how were you able to make your formula into a fast melt?
11: Well, good question, Chris. Here's what I've done. I've worked with an advanced team of scientists, and these guys, they know their stuff, and they're using this technology to convert vitamin D, which is an oil, into a dry powder. And once they do that, they put it in this fast dissolving melt for immediate absorption and quick results that you can feel.
10: What's some of the feedback that you're getting, Dr. Pincus, from people that are taking your fast melt D3?
11: Well, I'm getting tons of feedback. You know, I've got people that email me. Here's an email from Betty, and she writes, I was diagnosed with a severe vitamin D deficiency, and she said she tried many other vitamin supplements.
10: Okay.
11: And then she discovered my D3, and she said she went back to her doctor, had her blood test, and her blood test went back into a normal range just within weeks.
10: Wow. All right, folks, I want to take a moment here to let you listeners know that if you want to try Dr. Pincus's vitamin D3 formula, there's a special toll-free number for you to call. 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And when you do call and order, you will not be automatically enrolled in one of those monthly subscription programs. This is a one-time order. So the number to call is 1-800-476-5409. I'll give it to you again. It's 1-800-476-5409. All right, for those of you just joining us, I have Dr. Michael Pincus on the line with us today. We've been talking about Dr. Pincus's Fast Melt Vitamin D3 formula, and this vitamin D deficiency is really an epidemic now, causing all kinds of health concerns. But the issue is, even if you're trying to get vitamin D back in your body, you're most likely taking the wrong type or the wrong form of vitamin D the wrong way, maybe not even getting enough of it. And Dr. Pincus, why don't we start here by talking about, you know, why is this deficiency such an epidemic, despite all of the awareness and the products that you see on the store shelves containing vitamin D?
11: Well, yeah, that's a good point. 70% of us in this country are deficient in vitamin D. The fact is that your body needs vitamin D. This is a hormone that should be there, and it's not there. And the statistics show that back in the 70s when we started getting cable networks and, of course, with the internet, we're not going outside, and most of us get no vitamin D from the sun.
10: What makes your Fast Melt D3 formula a much better choice?
11: Well, Chris, first of all, I put 5,000 units of vitamin D3 per serving in each tablet so you can actually feel the difference. Second, I use the right type of vitamin D in my formula. And third, I've worked with an advanced team of scientists, and they're using this technology to put it in this fast dissolving melt for immediate absorption and quick results that you can feel.
10: Now, is your Fast Melt Vitamin D3 formula manufactured here in the U.S., Dr. Pincus?
11: Yeah, absolutely. My formula is manufactured right here in the USA, Chris. In fact, we have a facility that is a CGMP certified lab, which means current good manufacturing practices. And this is an FDA mandated set of rules that we follow. As a matter of fact, just recently the FDA came in and did an inspection and they said, hey guys, keep up the good work.
10: Now, you mentioned earlier that there's a strong connection between vitamin D and diabetes. Talk a little bit about how your Fast Melt D3 formula could help folks that are dealing with diabetes or even at risk of getting diabetes.
11: Well, yeah, diabetes is a huge problem. And in type 2 diabetics, what we find is that there's plenty of insulin in the body, but the insulin is not recognized by the cells. And so what vitamin D3 does is it takes that problem and it seems to fix it. Now, they've studied vitamin D3 and it's improved this insulin signature by 60%. And just to give you a comparison, the most popular diabetic drug improves at 13%.
10: Wow. Now, let me ask you this, Dr. Pincus. How can your Fast Melt D3 formula help boost your immune system?
11: Vitamin D is responsible for 200 different chemicals that your immune cells produce to fight off bacteria and viruses. Listen, if you're someone that's susceptible to having any type of cold, flu, I would start right now taking one of my vitamin D3 melts every day. And one of the nice things about this is that besides your immune system being better, you'll find your energy better, you'll find less pain, less arthritic type pain, more mobility, flexibility, better muscle strength. And if you're someone who's concerned about falling, you'll have better balance and a better sense of walking, which is so important these days.
10: So, and how do you take it, Dr. Pincus?
11: You can take it in the morning. You can take it at night. You don't need water, and you put it in your mouth, and, you know, maybe count to 30, it's gone.
10: Wow. And maybe you can share again for those that may have just joined us some of the responses that you get from people that have been taking your formula and what kind of results have they seen?
11: Let me tell you my own story. So over the summer, I didn't take as much of my D3. I was actually traveling, and I ran out of it. So what happened to me is, you know, I'm basically pain-free, but all of a sudden I started having pain in my hand. I go, what is this? This is weird. But then I realized that I had run out of my D3 formula, and I went off of it for several weeks. And the minute I started going on it, it took about 7, maybe 8 days, the pain went away.
10: Wow.
11: Crazy, isn't it?
10: That's how you know something's working, right? If you stop and the health issues come back, well, there's your answer.
11: That's the best test that anyone can listen to, especially if you're on the fence. You're going, well, I wonder if this is really for me. And what I would do, Chris, is next time you give out the number to have people order, is go ahead and order it. I know you mentioned it's a risk-free offer, and go ahead and try it yourself and stay on it for 5, 6 weeks. And then if you're still doubted, then go off of it and see if anything gets worse.
10: And again, folks, I want to take a moment here to let you listeners know that if you want to try Dr. Pincus's vitamin D3 formula, there's a special toll-free number for you to call. 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This is a one-time order, folks. So the number to call is 1-800-476-5409. I'll give it to you again. 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So what do you think, folks? Are you one of the 70% of people listening most likely taking the wrong type of vitamin D supplement? Joining us today is our good friend Dr. Michael Pincus, and we've been talking about his Fast Melt vitamin D3 formula. And Dr. Pincus, what you're saying is that most of us are deficient in vitamin D. And because of that deficiency, it's causing health issues like pain, muscle weakness, immune problems, and that most vitamin D supplements are not the best form. And more importantly, it's not the right amount of vitamin D to really make an impact. Is that what you're saying?
11: Yes, it's exactly what I'm saying, Chris. It's a multifaceted problem where, one, we're not getting enough vitamin D3 in our system.
10: Mm-hmm.
11: Vitamin D3 is responsible for activating 2,000 different genes in the body, controlling everything from diabetes to hormone production to muscle strength, heart beating correctly, digestion, immune system. It's a really long list, and honestly, it surprised me because in medical school, we learned that vitamin D was necessary for the bones, we get enough being outside and in our milk and end of story.
10: Right.
11: And for the first 20-some years of my practice, I never prescribed vitamin D. I just didn't think it was necessary. And then in the early 2000s, the studies started coming out, and now there's over 2,300 studies that just show that vitamin D is absolutely necessary. It's not just a good idea. It's absolutely necessary. It's a hormone that should be in the body, and it's not there.
10: Can you share some of that research, Dr. Pincus? And more importantly, what's the conclusion of the research related to vitamin D?
11: Well, one of the biggest studies ever on vitamin D were from the U.S. Navy.
10: Okay.
11: So I think it was like 145,000 men and women were studied, and they found that the number one non-combat reason that people died in the Navy was due to melanoma.
10: So skin cancer.
11: So I'm reading this study, you know, I kind of paused right there and I went, yeah, it makes sense. You know, people are out on the decks of ships in the equator and all over the world, and they're getting the harmful
10: UV
11: sun rays, and they're developing skin cancer. But then I read on, and it said most of the victims were office workers, like clerks and people in hangars and inside. And I went, oh, my God.
10: Hmm.
11: So it was a link going back to vitamin D deficiency in the body.
10: What about muscle and bone strength? Can your D3 formula help with that?
11: Yeah, it's critical. Like if you're someone that's over 50, especially, you're seeing a progression of the core muscles in your body starting to slow down. First, it's kind of a clumsiness that people kind of feel like they're getting clumsy physically. And then it's a lack of flexibility that you start to stiffen up, and you feel it at night, especially if you're in bed, rolling from side to side. You wake up with your knees hurting, your legs are restless, your shoulders hurt. That's that stiffness setting in that's associated with the lack of this vitamin D3 in my formula. So if you're someone listening right now and you're having a lot of joint pain, bone pain, muscle pain, fibromyalgia, I would say start on my formula like immediately and start taking one or two of my vitamin D3s a day for the first week or two to get your doses up quickly.
10: So let me ask you about these gummy vitamins. Does that work? Can you put enough vitamin D into a little gummy bear, and is that the best way to get it in your body?
11: No, of course not, Chris. You know, they'll go to any type of lengths to try to market things that seem good, but you're taking a lot of sugar and gelatin and wax. My thing is, it's not what you take, it's what your body absorbs.
10: Well, I want to talk more about what happens when people start taking your Fast Melt D3 formula.
11: Boy, that's a really good question, because the first area that vitamin D seems to affect is your energy, your sleep, your outlook, your moods, and then after being on it for a while, your core strength will come back. So for those of you who have slowed down, you're going to feel more energy, like physically. So it's kind of like feeling a little bit younger, Chris.
10: And who wouldn't want that?
11: Right.
10: And maybe you can share again, for those that may have just joined us, some of the responses that you get from people that have been taking your formula, and what kind of results have they seen?
11: Well, one of the surprising ones was I gave it to my brother-in-law, who had gone to his doctor and was very concerned about his cholesterol, his blood fat, and his weight. And I put him on my vitamin D3, and he went back in 3 months later, and his blood profile was perfect.
10: All right, I want to take a moment here to let you listeners know that, again, if you want to try Dr. Pincus's vitamin D3 formula, there is a special toll-free number for you to call right now. 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And keep in mind, folks, you have absolutely nothing to lose here because Dr. Pincus's vitamin D3 formula is guaranteed to be safe and effective or your money back. And when you do call and order, you're not going to be enrolled in one of those automatic monthly subscription programs. This is a one-time order. So I encourage you, the number to call is 1-800-476-5409. I'll give it to you again. It's 1-800-476-5409. So how about it, folks? I mean, what it really comes down to here is we're not getting the right form or enough vitamin D delivered the right way, which is why we have so many of these health concerns that you probably can't put your finger on. And Dr. Pincus, I want to start just recapping here that there are a couple different forms of vitamin D, and maybe explain why the typical form that you would find in most off-the-shelf D formulas is different from what you've put together here.
11: Well, there's vitamin D2 and there's vitamin D3. And D2 is the type of vitamin D that has to be activated by your body, so it has to be converted into vitamin D3. Vitamin D3 is the activated form, so it's ready to go to work. Now, the vitamin D3 that I use in my formula, I think it's the best because I've seen the best results with myself, my family, with my patients. Plus, I've worked with the lab where the people in the lab have taken this and they test their blood every day to see how the D is going, and it's going up and out through the roof where it should be.
10: Wow. So, Dr. Pincus, I mean, who should consider taking your fast melt vitamin D formula?
11: Well, I would definitely start with kids for development and immunity. Obviously, young adults in their 20s need vitamin D to keep their immune system strong.
10: Mm-hmm.
11: Then men and women in their 30s, you're talking about heart health, immunity, cardiovascular problems start to turn on. But it's also the child-rearing years, and vitamin D for pregnant women is very, very important.
10: Mm-hmm.
11: People in their 40s, that's when, you know, you start feeling more of those aches and pains like you've never felt before. You think you're getting older. And again, it's important for your hormones and to keep yourself physically active. And of course, when you're in your 50s, you start feeling stiffer. You can't golf. You can't play tennis. You know, you start becoming aware of your body not functioning.
10: Mm-hmm.
11: And then people over 60, I just wish that every senior citizen would go on this formula. Imagine living in your senior years where you have confidence in your balance and you're able to have the energy to get things done and mental clarity. You know, this is more and more important as we go along because people are living longer, but the quality of life is not great.
10: You know, is it ever too late, Dr. Pincus, such that your fast melt D3 formula wouldn't be a worthwhile investment?
11: If you can see the breath on the mirror in the morning, then you know that you're a candidate for this. Because a lot of the things that people suffer from, they're suffering from a lack of this vitamin in their body. So it's never too late to try something like this. And the sooner you can get on my formula, the better odds you're going to have of having a really healthy, high energy, high mobility life from here on out.
10: Yeah, well, it makes a lot of sense. And Dr. Pincus, what can someone expect when they start taking your fast melt D3 formula?
11: Well, you're going to notice within the first several days that something's changing in your body because this kickstarts so many different cycles in your body that you'll start having less pain, having more energy, and having better mental clarity, better sleep. Your moods can be affected by this. Vitamin D3 is necessary to get these things running. This is my appeal to your listeners to get on this formula and try it for themselves.
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11: Thank you, Chris.
10: 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And be sure to join us again next week for another great show. I'm Chris McKay. Have a great day, everybody.
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12: 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Here's your host, Ann Margaret Carroza.
13: Hello and welcome to The Laws of Your Money. This is a program dedicated to keeping you and your family safe from legal and financial mayhem. I believe that the most important element of personal finance is legally protecting yourselves. Because what does it matter how brilliantly I invest or how diligently I save if there is a greater than 40% chance of losing assets to a long-term illness, an expensive breakup? This could be, a divorce or you're cohabiting and you break up. Taxes, capital gains taxes, estate taxes, not to mention ordinary lawsuits. You know, we are living in the most litigious society that the world has ever seen. So it's really more important than ever that we know the law and we know how to put the law to work to protect ourselves. When we talk about criminal law. They say that ignorance of the law is no defense. But when we're talking about your money, ignorance of the law can get you steamrolled. So we are going to give you actionable tips to keep crazy people's hands out of your pockets. I am asset protection attorney and former New York State lawmaker Ann Margaret Carroza, joined today by my esteemed co-host, the Reverend Paul Slatkis. Welcome back to the program, Paul.
14: Hello, Ann Margaret.
13: You're having a good weekend, I hope.
14: Oh, everything's great.
13: I see your bag packed and you're off to
14: Montauk.
13: Montauk. I hope you have a great time. So I want to start today. We have a lot to get to, but I want to start with Mayor Zoran Mamdani's proposed housing plan. Now, I think we can all agree that there is a shortage of affordable housing, right?
14: Very expensive town.
13: In the city of New York. And, you know, we can differ on how to go about fixing that problem. So the mayor has unveiled a $22 billion housing plan, which in part is targeting negligent landlords, right?
14: Yeah, he has a serious conversation with landlords overall.
13: Yes. So part of this plan, part of this 111-page plan, which is not huge in terms of proposed legislation, part of this plan would, I want to quote it, it would transfer ownership of the property away from a negligent owner of the property. Transfer ownership, that is like a government seizure of the property. And the criteria, it sounds a little loose, a little subjective, neglected properties, the owner can lose the property. Have you heard this?
14: No. I didn't hear that one.
13: Okay. This is part of the proposal. Who do you think the property goes to?
14: City of New York.
13: Well, that's one of the candidates, and we see how well they do as landlords, you know, for the 178,000 tenants of the New York City Housing Authority. I don't think one of those tenants would say that New York City is a good landlord, but they would, under this proposal, they would be able to add your property to their collection of buildings. And in some cases, this is directly from the proposal, the neglected property would be taken from the current owner and given to the tenant.
14: The tenants are going to own the building?
13: Is this bonkers?
14: Yeah, that's pretty difficult scenario to be realistic.
13: I mean, how is this not ripe for abuse? So if you and I are tenants and we make the property look bad enough, do we have a chance of getting the property?
14: I don't know. No, the answer is no. I live in a co-op, and the cooperative is that we are all shareholders, and I can't say that. It's always been a picnic. I mean, there's a lot of controversy in buildings.
13: Well, listen, part of, you know, my professional background, one of my first jobs out of law school, I was a court attorney to a civil court judge, Justice Peter J. O'Donohue. We started out in Queens Civil Court, where he covered the landlord-tenant part. And those trials, those experiences stay with me for the rest of my life because, you know, in the city of New York, it is very, very difficult to get a bad tenant out. And my job as a court attorney was to try and settle the cases to reduce the caseload going into a full trial. So I would sit down with the tenant who hadn't paid rent in 8 months. I would, conference with the landlord, and the tenants would bring pictures of really horrible, rotten conditions. And the landlords, like elderly couples, you know, these are mom and pops with three family homes in Ridgewood, they would like scream in disbelief because you know that it was the tenant who created these horrible conditions mm-hmm. in the apartment to get out of paying rent. You know, that was their reason not to pay rent. They created horrible conditions. And you know what happens in these cases? The landlord is advised by counsel. Not only are you on the hook for like a year's worth of back rent, but now you have to pay this deadbeat to go away, right?
14: It's not easy to be a landlord. That's, I guess, for sure.
13: No, absolutely. And I know you have experience as a landlord, both in New York City and Montauk. Do you have any advice for folks on protecting themselves?
14: Well, I think, you know, of course, you have to start off as best you can to pick somebody that you feel is going to be honorable and respectful. You have to, I believe, create some kind of an agreement between the two people. And make sure that it's understandable. And I know I'm a softy, and I let someone stay for an extra 4 or 5 months because they're an entrepreneur. And then some people said to me, you know, not pay rent, you know, that maybe you'll never be able to get them out then, that there might be laws. So I can't say I'm an expert on this, but no doubt it helps people. Well, a landlord, you know, it's a good thing.
13: Well, no good deed goes unpunished, right? Yeah. And nowhere is that more true than in the landlord-tenant relationship. You know, I find it's better to leave a property vacant for an extra month or two to really vet the tenant, run a credit check, get references. Don't get a reference from the current landlord because they may be trying very hard to get them out. So they may give you a false glowing reference. But don't give your tenants ammunition against you, right? Don't rent out an illegal apartment in your basement and then think you can avail yourselves of recourse to the courts to try and get them out. When we're dealing with a vacation rental, you want to be mindful that you are in compliance with zoning rules and regulations. I have a property that you know in Southampton where the minimum rental period is 2 weeks. So that's designed to prevent property owners from going on to Airbnb and getting, you know, carloads full of itinerant people coming in and out. You want to adhere to those zoning regulations or the tenant will have you over a barrel. You also want to make sure that you have a rental permit. Do you have a rental permit in Montauk? Or yours
14: yes.
13: is different?
14: They actually run it
13: okay.
14: as a hotel. Yeah.
13: I thought getting this rental permit was more difficult than getting my law license. But it's important that you have it because if you don't adhere to all of the requirements, the tenant will have you over a barrel and you won't be able to get rid of them. The number one piece of advice to landlords and would-be landlords is don't engage in self-help, right? You may be up at night angry and ruminating over this tenant from hell, but you cannot under any circumstances change the lock or remove any of the deadbeat tenant's possessions. You just have to arm up, get your self represented by good counsel, and you know, let the court process play out.
14: I imagine you should also have, I know I do, insurance, homeowners insurance.
13: Yeah, you want to have homeowners insurance, and a lot of landlords have umbrella policies. And it's great and it's important to have the insurance in place. But insurance is not, 100% of the solution for protecting the property. Because, the tenant can say that you didn't have an operational smoke detector in place at the time of the fire. And maybe the reason why the smoke detector was not operational is because it kept going off when the tenant was cooking and they disabled it with a broom handle. The burden is still on the landlord and your insurance company does not have to pay that claim. So in addition to the insurance, I recommend that folks create legal protections for the property. If you are going to be renting a property out, you don't want it to be in your individual name. You really don't, or you are just a sitting duck waiting for that inevitable lawsuit.
14: So how do you go about that if you're the, you know, you're the homeowner?
13: You're the owner of this property that you want to rent out.
14: Right.
13: So you want to notify your homeowner's insurance. And if you don't notify the homeowner's insurance, you're not covered for anything. So definitely notify the insurer. You also want to put the property in a limited liability entity.
14: Oh, there you go.
13: Okay. Okay. This can be a trust. It can be an LLC. It can be an LLP. It can be an S corporation. Whatever makes sense for you and your income tax situation, the preference today seems to be an LLC. It's the most flexible. So you put your property into an LLC, but that is not the end of the road, because the LLC will, if it's done correctly, it will protect against ordinary liabilities, but it will not protect the value of the property from long-term care claims, right? Uh-huh. And the LLC in and of itself will not avoid probate. So we still need to do a trust, and the real estate will be owned by your limited liability entity, whether that's the LLP, the LLC, or the S corporation. So that's what's going to be on the deed. And now we take that corporate entity and we recapitalize it. So it's not Anne Margaret Carroza as the sole owner of all of the membership units of the LLC. I create an asset protection trust where I name someone else to be the trustee. So, Paul, you would be my trustee in this example, but I want to draft the trust so that it's not totally irrevocable, so I am not at your mercy. You can't do anything without my written permission during my life, on and on and on. We build in all of these protections. But then I recapitalize my LLC to issue the membership units to my new asset protection trust. Uh-huh. So think, you know, the metaphor for this is the Russian nesting dolls. We have the real estate, which is buttoned up in the LLC. And then in turn, we have the LLC membership units, which are in the trust. So now we're going to have a double layer of liability protection. It will avoid probate. It will be protected from long-term care claims. And there is a federal baking period before it's invisible to nursing home level claims, and that is 5 years under federal law. But New York State, where I practice, is the last state in the United States to have no look-back period for Medicaid at home. So a person will keep their Medicare, keep their Medicare supplement, but you can apply for this program that allows you to pick the caregiver of your choice. You know, often when you hear, you know, any type of Medicaid program, you imagine that they're going to send Frankenstein to the house. And that's not true. You're allowed to hire your own person, and Medicaid will cover the cost, provided that most of your assets are in this trust before you put in the application.
14: When you were a legislator, you were involved with these kinds of things, weren't you?
13: Well, you know what? The New York State Legislature gets a bad rap, and some of it is no doubt deserved. But in theory, it is a citizen legislature. You know, it is part-time, so that we had nurses and teachers and a dentist and labor leaders who, you know, brought their real-world experience into the areas of law that they cared about. And now there is a cap on outside income, and there are definitely pros and cons with that. But I think that we are about to see more career legislators. And, you know, for better or worse, it's just a phenomenon. But while I was there and I had the privilege of chairing an EPTL committee, that's the New York State Estates, Powers, and Trusts Law. So I had involvement in New York State's trust law, and we studied the laws in all the other states and really tried to build a compendium of law in New York State that makes sense. And these trust vehicles allow you to protect your assets from liabilities, from crazy relatives, from kids fighting after we die, from a life insurance death benefit, from being subject to estate taxes. So people who say trusts give you a headache and you don't even want to think about it, they really can be put to use to protect your assets and your families.
14: What did Oliver Wendell Holmes say?
13: Put not your trust in money, but put your money in trust.
14: Uh-huh.
13: You know, and that advice remains true today, provided that you know the right trust.
14: Right. And there are different kinds.
13: Many different kinds. Okay, I want to move now to an Ask the Expert question and answer that I saw in today's Newsday. And the question to the financial expert is, my wife and I are considering setting up trusts for the benefit of our grandchildren. Should the trusts be revocable or irrevocable? And the Ask the Expert person solicited the advice of a pretty prominent trusts and estates practitioner on Long Island, who said, oh, you don't have to be so complicated as to have an actual trust. You can simply go to the bank and set up an UTMA account. That's the acronym for Uniform Transfer to Minors Act. You set up this account and the money goes directly to the child when they're 21. I could not disagree with this answer and this advice more, because this account that we're talking about that you set up at the bank for no cost, it must be paid out to the child at 21. I don't know about you, Paul, but the 21-year-olds that I know do not yet have their heads screwed on straight. And even if they do, they are statistically still in college. So these monies would count against them dollar for dollar. If they're, student financial aid, it can bounce them off of grants that they may be benefiting from. It's subject to inexperienced decision making. You know, they got all hopped up watching Shark Tank and they think they have a genius idea for a business and they put all of the money into it and they lose it. Not to mention a young dopey marriage that doesn't work. The money can be out the window. So do I think that folks should go to the trouble of making little trusts for the benefit of their grandchildren? Absolutely. I don't have to fund it now. I can make this trust revocable because I'm not putting any money in it now, so I'm not concerned about losing that money to litigation or nursing home claims. I create the trust. I fund it with a ceremonial $10. It has its own tax ID number, so it can be a recognized beneficiary at the bank for an account. So I am the owner of that account, the de facto owner, because it's in a revocable trust. If I need or want the money during my life, I get it. But upon my passing, that account goes directly into the little trust that I've established for my grandchild, which says that they get the first one-third at age 25, half of what's left, which is the second third at age 30, and the full distribution at age 35. So we're giving them

0: all of this estate planning and asset protection is really our final act as a parent.
1: Yeah, I
0: always say this. You know, when you think about the preparations that we all made when we were expecting our little bundle of joy, right? And the colors and the nursery and the detergent, you know, can't have sulfites and we want to make our own baby food. And that phase, you know, lasted almost a week. But, you know, we put a lot of thought and creativity into all of these early parenting activities. And now in what's going to be our last parenting chapter, we say in a simple, plain vanilla will, everything goes to Mary, Susie, and Johnny. Good luck with that. Without trying to anticipate fault lines. Did I gift my daughter Susie that $100,000 or was it a loan? You can be sure that the kids will have different opinions about that. And then when you add in-laws into the mix, you're setting the stage for an explosion.
1: So when it is, that's now the youngster is the parent. Okay, now the 23, 24-year-old just had a baby. So do they create a will? Do they start to deal with a trust? It would seem to be a logical time because life is who knows what happens, right?
0: Well, listen, once we turn 18, parents can no longer make healthcare decisions. Parents can no longer handle banking for the child. So the moment we turn 18, we want to have a good healthcare proxy in place, a durable power of attorney, and folks can jump onto my Instagram, which is at my lawyer Ann. And from there, jump onto the website where I have free forms. You don't have to pay an attorney to do a healthcare proxy. So once you have those advance directives in place, you want to make sure that any accounts you have name a beneficiary. But the moment you have a child, and if you're listening today and your child just had a baby, you need to be on them about doing a will, because in the will, we name a guardian, and it's not up to some strange judge to decide who raises your grandchild. And in my first book, Love and Money, I tell the true story of a dentist who was out over his skis financially and had all manner of fancy clothes and belonged to a country club and a beautiful home that he absolutely couldn't afford. And he made the tragic decision to end his life,
1: right,
0: because he knew he had life insurance and thought that the death benefit didn't have a suicide clause. Anyway, this genius decided to end his life with carbon monoxide in the garage.
1: Right.
0: Without realizing that it can seep through the attached garage to the house. He took out with him his wife and two of his three children.
1: Right.
0: And this guy did not have a will. His wife didn't have a will. So there was a three-year-old child who survived. And both maternal and paternal grandparents fought in court over the custody of this poor, tragic toddler for over a year. You know, so you don't want to be in that situation. We want to smooth things over for the next generation, right?
1: Up front as much as you can.
0: So I want to let everyone know that next week's show, I have a surprise for everyone, and it's going to be a valuable surprise for 70% of you. So there's a very good chance that you will receive a benefit by listening to next week's show. In the meantime, if you want to reach out to me, Instagram at my lawyer Ann. The website is mylawyerann.com.

0: come visit me in Bayside, Port Jefferson, or beautiful Albany, and we'll sit down and make a plan. With that, I hope you all have a wonderful rest of your day. And thanks, Paul, for being with us.
1: My pleasure. Thank you, Ann Margaret.

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5: It's 60 degrees at 11 o'clock. Good morning. I'm Levon Putney. Late Saturday night, Newark's mayor put an immediate curfew in place until further notice from 9 p.m. to 6 a.m. for a half mile around the federal detention center in Newark, where pro-ICE protesters were outside earlier Saturday, across from people who have been protesting this past week on behalf of detainees, who they say have been mistreated inside. Now, officials say the dueling protests were peaceful Saturday afternoon after several anti-protesters were arrested Friday night. A Staten Island bus driver is facing charges after a crash killed five people and left dozens hurt on a Virginia highway.
6: Virginia State Police say 48-year-old Jing Dong has been charged with two counts of involuntary manslaughter, and investigators say additional charges are pending. The fatal crash happening early Friday morning in Stafford County, Virginia.
7: Multiple people jumping out of windows, multiple vehicles on fire.
6: Authorities say the bus traveling from New York City to Charlotte, North Carolina, failed to slow down for traffic backed up near a work zone, slamming into multiple vehicles.
5: ABC's Andrew Dimbert on the story. Now to negotiations to end the war against Iran.
8: At the risk of sounding like it's Groundhog Day, I am told that they have never been closer to an agreement than they are now. The expectation is this could happen within the next 24 hours or so. But I say that with a degree of skepticism because we have been told variations of that several times over the past several weeks.
5: ABC News Chief Washington Correspondent Jonathan Carl. 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
9: Here's your WOR Weather Channel forecast. The high on this last day of May headed to 76 with an increase in cloud cover, and then a cloudy sky tonight with a low falling down to 60. Some more dry weather to start off June tomorrow. Sun will break through the clouds with a high of 74, and then sunny and slightly cooler on Tuesday afternoon as the high approaches 72 degrees. I'm meteorologist Jeff Marr.
5: 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I'm Levon Putney on 710 WOR.
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12: Thank you, Rob. 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I know that radio listeners save lives, and you may not think that you're in this great, honorable area of life as a lifesaver, a real lifesaver, but I see patients every day, and many, many of my patients tell me, someone told me to come to you, and thanks to coming to you, my life has been saved, my cancer is gone. I didn't have to have that surgery on my breast. I didn't want to have deforming surgery on my breast or to remove my lung or my pancreas or my liver or my prostate or my bladder or my colorectal cancer. Thanks to a radio listener told me about your innovative, non-invasive treatment. And I hear that every day. So kudos to you for listening today and for every day, and for when you hear someone even in the grocery store at work or a restaurant talking about cancer and their terrible dilemma, you often will pat that person on the shoulder and say, hey, you may want to meet Dr. Lederman. You may want to learn about options that may be hidden from you elsewhere. And we see it every day. We experience it every day. And every day, patients come to me and tell me, a radio listener helped me save my body and avoid unnecessary surgery. You are fantastic, and thank you for listening. We're here to educate. We're not selling anything. And how do we educate? We educate by, for me, meeting patients, hearing patients, examining patients, reviewing their records, ordering tests, and then offering all the options. We're not selling anything. We talk about all the options. And if you call and get a package of information, which you can do even now at 212-CHOICES, we'll send you a package and you'll see a whole list of all the options. We're not selling anything. It seems like so many, not all, but so many doctors are pushing what they do rather than to offer all the options. I grew up in Iowa, MD at 25. We'll talk about that in a little bit. And I was born and educated to think that the doctor was to educate, not to sell something. And that's what we do every day at 1384 Broadway. And we'll talk about a woman who just came in. So this is a beautiful woman. She's 70 years old. She's a librarian at one of the biggest universities here in New York City. So she's very educated and very distinguished and very modest despite her great achievements in life. But she did one thing that she regrets greatly, and that is not to see a doctor and not to get testing. And she came to me just a few days ago with rectal bleeding and weight loss and abdominal pain and a poor appetite, and she had not had a colonoscopy as far as she could remember. And I examined her. We got tests on her. We got cancer marker tests. We did, for example, a CEA test, which is a cancer marker. That was 135. It should be 3. And her hemoglobin should be 15 or 16. It was 9. And her hematocrit, it should be 40. It was 30. So she's lost about a quarter of her blood or more. She has a big cancer marker. I saw her on immediately the same day. That's how we do things here. I'm so shocked. I can tell you I'm so shocked. Often people come to me and they had their problem, their medical problem, a year ago. And they're still getting tests. And the doctor's, oh, come back in a month, come back in 2 months. It's no problem. Well, maybe it's no problem for whoever's taking care of them, but for the patient, it's life and death. This woman came to me just a few days ago, and on the same day, we got blood tests. On the same day, we got a scan of her body at one of the best imaging centers in New York. On the same day, we got imaging of her breast. She hadn't had breast imaging also in 20 years. And, well, what did the imaging show? Well, the imaging showed a 4.4. This is all done within hours of her walking in the door. A 4.4 by 3 centimeter mass in the rectum, that looked like a rectal cancer. She also had lymph nodes present, lymph nodes in the retroperitoneum. Retro means behind, and the abdominal cavity really is the peritoneal cavity, so she had lymph nodes in the abdominal cavity, or really behind the abdominal cavity. She also had multiple tumors in the liver. She had gallstones, which were not so important. She had a lymph node that was in the area called the portal cavo, around the main one of the main blood vessels in the abdomen. It was 3.5 centimeters, and another one 3.2 centimeters. The liver showed a mass that was 3.8 centimeters. I should also tell you, when she had rectal bleeding and no colonoscopy for more than 20 years, I arranged immediately for her to have a colonoscopy to get a diagnosis and a biopsy. And then we got the CAT scan on the same day. On the same day she saw me, and we were able to put a little needle into the liver, painless. A painless needle into the liver mass, and we got a diagnosis. In 5 hours, we're able to examine her, make a preliminary diagnosis, get blood tests, get a CT scan, show a mass in the liver, and then arrange for a liver biopsy. A tiny little needle, painless, non-invasive, which most people would prefer compared to surgery or even colonoscopy. And so without any invasion of any kind other than a needle, she has her diagnosis of stage 4 colon cancer. So there's lots of lessons here. Lesson number one, if you or your loved ones have not had colonoscopy, please do so. And if you need the name of a great doctor, come here. We will see you. We'll check you out, just like this lady. We'll check you out and help you and expedite your care if you want. You don't have to if you don't want to, but if you want. And many people come to the doctor and they want care. And many people come to the doctor and they want to see a real doctor. Nowadays, so few patients are seeing the doctor when they go to the doctor's office or when they go to the hospital. They're seeing some kind of assistant that often never really introduces themselves. And most people say, I saw Dr. X, and I try to find Dr. X, and I find out Dr. X is not even a doctor. And patients are never really told, or most commonly are not really told, who they're seeing. They think it's a doctor because it's a doctor's office or hospital. But nowadays, it seems like everything's been pushed down in a nice kind of way. So this woman, I met with her. She has biopsy-proven cancer, that little needle in the liver. All within days, that little needle in the liver showed a cancer. It's called adenocarcinoma. We got a PET scan also. So we've got a PET scan, biopsy, CAT scan, staged her up, examined her breast, imaged her breast, which had not been done for decades. And now she knows she has stage 4 cancer. And we spoke about all the options. We spoke all of the options, surgery and chemo and immunotherapy and radiation and combination therapy, even no therapy. And this woman is very adamant. She does not want to go through any surgery. She does not want any chemotherapy. She does not feel that it would be beneficial to her. She has stage 4 cancer. She understands the limitations of stage 4 cancer. She understands treatment options, and she likes the idea of treatment options that are non-invasive, that she comes, gets a treatment here at Radio Surgery New York to the cancer, for example, in the colon that's bleeding, that's caused her to lose about a quarter to a third of her blood, to stop that cancer, and she knows she has a high success rate here at Radio Surgery New York. And that's the work that we do every day at 1384 Broadway. So that's what we're going to do. And we're mapping her out immediately and starting her treatment. All within days, she has declined to see chemotherapy doctors. She has declined to see surgeons. She has declined no treatment. I've given her all kinds of information. We've discussed all issues. And she's here now getting treatment. And for you, what's your learning point? If you or your loved ones have not had colonoscopy, have not seen a doctor, have not had a mammogram, have not been checked out, if you're a man, if you've not had all these things, plus a PSA, colonoscopy, if you're a smoker, ex-smoker, to get screening CT scans, there's lots of ways to save your life, lots of ways to live better, lots of ways to be treated, including treatment options that are often hidden from patients until they come to Radio Surgery New York. So for this woman, she's on her road to recovery, to stop the bleeding, to treat the cancer. She has copies of all the scans and reports. She has copies of the pathology. She has copies of everything. She has explanation of everything. 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And choices like this woman, she had choices. And after all the doctors, she lives here in Manhattan. She was a librarian, very high position, one of the biggest universities in New York. She chose to come to Dr. Lederman, 1384 Broadway, Broadway and 38th Street, in the heart of New York City, close to most subways, trains, Penn Station, Grand Central, Port Authority, Macy's, Times Square, in the heart of New York City, easy access. We make it accessible, accepting most insurances, Medicare, Medicaid. 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So my name is Dr. Lederman. We'll be right back.
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12: We are back, and sometimes we do things like we just told you about this beautiful lady, the librarian from the university, who hadn't had testing for 20, 25 years, got colonoscopy, deferred, let's say, came here with bleeding, pain. We diagnosed her and now treating her. So sometimes we take action. And sometimes we take different kind of action. I want to talk about different kind of action. This is a 67-year-old man, an accountant, a distinguished businessman. He's married. He has two children. His father had prostate cancer. He has a poor stream. He was seen by a urologist. His PSA was 0.95. So his chance of having prostate cancer is minuscule. Nevertheless, the urologist he saw in a neighboring state got an MRI, and the MRI showed PI-RED-4. So PI-RED-4 is how the prostate looks under a magnet, under an MRI magnet. An MRI is usually, if you go to a good doctor, it's a reliable test. So this man went to a neighboring state to a doctor he thought was fantastic, and he had a low PSA, 0.95. The MRI, however, called it a PI-RADS 4, very suspicious for cancer. And the patient came to me because he wasn't confident with his doctor. Okay, so he had a lack of confidence with his doctor, and he came to me, smart man, obviously smart man, because he came to me. He's also an accountant and a businessman. You can see he's very distinguished and educated. And so I examined him, and as I said, his father had prostate cancer, so he did have a family history. But then we sat down after I examined him, and he said, what should I do? And I said, well, you have a very unusual case. Your unusual case is that your PSA is so low, and yet your MRI shows you have an aggressive possibility of having cancer, PI-RADS 4. I said, if it was me, I would do something different. And he said, well, tell me what you would do. And so I said, well, if it was me, I don't trust those results. I don't think you got good results. I just don't trust those results. And I said, if it was me, I'd repeat the PSA. If it was me, I'd repeat the MRI, even though he had it just a few weeks before. But he had it at a place that I would not consider it top-notch. So he went home and thought about it and spoke to his wife. And 2 days later, he called me up and he said, Dr. Lederman, I want to follow your advice. I'm just afraid that the urologist is pushing me into a biopsy that I don't really want or need. And I said, okay, so let's do what I said. And we repeated the PSA and we repeated the MRI. And his PSA is still low. It was 2, slightly more than before, but still low. And his MRI, which before at Elsewhere General, Super Duper General, was called a PI-RADS 4, and I sent him to what I believe is the best imaging center in New York, and he had a new MRI, and now it's not PI-RADS 4 anymore. Just a few weeks later, it's a PI-RADS 2, which means most likely there's no cancer. There was no nodule. There's no suspicion. The capsule was intact. Seminal vesicles were intact. Lymph nodes were intact. There was nothing in the bone or the bladder or the colon. It was A-OK. And so he came in to talk to me about this, and I just saw him yesterday, and I showed him the results, and I gave him the results, and I told him, hey, both of your tests weren't so fantastic elsewhere. I believe these tests make more sense with what's going on in your body. Both of the PSAs were low. The MRI that we had arranged at a top-notch imaging center in New York showed no suspicion of cancer, or let's say very little suspicion. And what stood out was the MRI done elsewhere, which was off the wall. So 3 of the 4 tests were A-OK. 1 done elsewhere general, not A-OK, and of course we're examining that. And this man has decided to cancel his biopsy, which was being done elsewhere. And most people are willing to do things if it's going to save their life. Most people, not all people. But this man had a suspicion, decided to come for a fresh second opinion, like so many people do. And he found out that the information he was given elsewhere just didn't add up. A PSA of 0 range with a PI-RADS 4 is just not commonly seen. I've seen about 20,000 men with prostate cancer in my career. We've treated 9,000 men for cure here at Radio Surgery New York, and we have a huge experience, and we're not out to get people, we're out to get information. And so he is about the happiest person around today. No biopsies planned. He'll come back in 6 months. We'll check him again. We'll do the same things, physical exam, blood test, MRI, and give him information and follow him. And he's welcome to be followed for the rest of his life. And he likes the news, and he likes the different nature of medical care here at Radio Surgery New York, where we try to fight for the patient, not fight for the business. What a big difference. I have a man I want to tell you about, but he's going to actually be here to talk about his own case in a few minutes. This is a man, he's 72 years old. He's also a businessman, accountant, and he's a radio announcer. came to me as a 72-year-old man 8 years ago, married with two children. He had colonoscopy, and he was found to have a 4.5-centimeter mass in the sigmoid colon. Wow. He had polyps, which were not very important, and you'll hear him talk exactly about what happened to him, which is very intriguing. I have been often telling you what patients say, but today we have two special patients who are both going to tell you their own experience here at Radio Surgery New York, so it's a special treat. So this man was treated 8 years ago. And he went to multiple super-duper hospitals. He's going to tell you about that. And he saw multiple super-duper surgeons. In fact, he went to three famous big hospitals and saw three famous big surgeons. And they all told him, you have to have surgery. And you'll hear him talk about it. I said, did they tell you any options? Did they say, oh, you can have surgery with me, or you can go see Dr. Lederman and have radio surgery? Did any of those doctors in any of those super big hospitals tell him all the options? We told him all the options. Did any of those doctors tell him the options? Well, you can guess the answer, and you're going to hear the answer at the end of this show. But the fact is, he decided 8 years ago to come for radio surgery to the 4.5-centimeter colon cancer. And now he is cancer-free there. That mass is gone. He's had repeat colonoscopies. He's had repeat CAT scans. He even had a PET scan this week. He came this week, and we met and talked about the PET scan. So 8 years later, after radio surgery for colon cancer, he is cancer-free in the colon. He's doing well. He's going to tell you in his own words what he experienced here at Radio Surgery New York. And it's intriguing, and it's great to hear from patients themselves. As I say, we have two patients talking about their care. And the next one I'm going to talk about is going to be speaking in just about 2 minutes. I want to talk about our new program for the treatment of arthritis. There's many reasons that radiation is used, and most of you probably think about radiation for cancer treatment. But in fact, I've been treating non-cancers for decades. So, for example, brain tumors like acoustic neuromas, which are tumors on the hearing nerve. If you have surgery, most likely you'll be deaf, and a high chance you'll lose your face. If you've seen people walking down the street where half their face is normal and the other half is totally paralyzed, they may well have had surgery for acoustic neuromas, a benign tumor. But the surgery is often devastating. The surgery is often even fatal. I've seen people with acoustic neuromas walk in the door, and I call them the next day or a week later and say, how are you doing? And the spouse picks up and says, oh, he died during surgery, or he's paralyzed now. I hear that. And so 40 years ago, radio surgery was started in America, and 40 years ago we started, and radio surgery here for benign tumors has been commonly performed for decades. We've treated thousands of people. We've had one of the largest experiences treating benign brain tumors like acoustic neuromas, meningiomas, pituitary tumors, and others. These are often located in places where surgery is difficult. Surgery is often unwanted, and often surgery on the brain can be fatal itself. Up to 5% of people that have brain surgery end up with stroke or dead. So the appeal of radio surgery for brain tumors, even benign brain tumors, not only acoustic neuromas, meningiomas, pituitary tumors, also brain tumors that are cancerous, like glioblastomas and metastasis, which are cancers to the brain. And who is first in New York? Who was first in New York with brain radio surgery? Well, it's easy to guess, and you can easily guess right if you say Dr. Lederman. We've been talking about this for decades. So benign brain tumors, and benign tumors also of the body, have been used. And now, very commonly, a new treatment that we've announced quite some time ago, treatment of low-dose radiation for arthritis. People have arthritis in the shoulders, elbows, hands, fingers, hips, knees, feet. Low-dose radiation is very well tolerated. I've never had a patient say they've had a side effect, even though we've treated hundreds of joints over a long period of time. We're very well tolerated with a high success rate. So what does radiation do for arthritis? Well, it actually eliminates or kills or decreases the inflammatory response, inflammatory cells in that arthritic joint. Arthritis is an inflammation. It can be bursitis, tendonitis, synovitis, arthritis. All these things causes severe pain in the joints, hips, knees, hands, feet, elbows, shoulders, and more. We've even treated arthritis in the TM joint, where people have terrible pain in their TM joint, can't open their mouth. So the success rate is high. And now we are so lucky to have a patient who's had low dose radiation for her arthritis, and she's willing to tell you about herself, tell you what she's experienced, tell you what she had before, none of which worked, and what happened when she came to Radiosurgery New York for low dose radiation for two separate areas of her body, now successfully treated, now pain-free. So here's our patient, and she's going to explain her whole story to you.
14: And Rosina, you came to us months ago, right?
15: Yes, I did.
14: And why did you come to us?
15: I have this knee problem, and not only my knee, it just pain my knee most of the time right now. That's why I came. A friend of mine introduced me to Dr. Lederman, so I came.
14: You came because of pain in the knee and the leg area, right?
15: Yeah.
14: And how long have you had pain in the knee and leg area?
15: It's like 5 years now.
14: So you saw other doctors, right?
15: Yeah, I've been seeing other doctors.
14: And did other doctors do injections or medicines?
15: I did surgery on both knees.
14: You had surgery on both knees?
15: Yeah, both knees.
14: Did it help for a while and then the pain
15: helps,
14: came back?
15: But then it came right back.
14: Okay, then you came here and you told me we would start on the worst knee, right?
15: Yes.
14: Did any of those doctors in 5 years ever tell you about options, including low-dose radiation?
15: No, they never did.
14: They never told you about low-dose radiation, even though you saw specialists in the field, right?
15: Yeah.
14: So you started out with one knee, right?
15: Yeah. When you told me, I said, okay, let me give it a try. So the worst knee, we start with the worst knee, you start with it.
14: So we had your worst knee.
15: Yes.
14: So what happened to the worst knee?
15: I see a big difference with my knee.
14: So it's a big difference.
15: It's a big difference.
14: So you never had this kind of response before with the surgery or medicines?
15: No.
14: And how long did it take to get better from the worst knee?
15: I did see the difference my third treatment.
14: Third treatment.
15: My third treatment.
14: And that was the worst knee.
15: Mm-hmm.
14: And so you were so happy with the worst knee, then we did the second worst knee, right?
15: Yes.
14: And how did that go?
15: Oh, so far I could kick a little bit.
14: Look at how you're kicking. Wow. Are you dancing yet?
15: I'm just telling you.
14: Are you dancing?
15: I mean, it's true. Because you said there would be no side effect. I won't feel nothing. It just takes 6 treatments and then that's it. That's when I will feel the difference from there going. Then I see it. I see the difference.
14: And you had no side effects, right?
15: No side effect.
14: What would you tell someone who has arthritis who doesn't know about low-dose radiation?
15: I keep telling people to come and try it yourself. Come and try it if you have anything like that.
14: God bless you and thank you. And you should live to be 120.
15: Thank you.
14: In good health.
15: I need that one. Thank you.
14: Okay.
15: In good health.
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2: 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We're just a few steps from the Radio Surgery New York Cancer Treatment Center on Broadway and 38th Street. Dr. Lederman, the leading cancer expert, treats prostate cancer non-invasively. He was the first in New York with fractionated brain radiosurgery, and he's the first in America and in the Western Hemisphere with body radiosurgery. 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Hey, Dr. Lederman, we're back.
1: We are back. I want to talk about a 58-year-old man born in New York City. He's a black man. I say that because of the black community. 1 in 6 black men get prostate cancer. 1 in 23 die, so it's an epidemic. Every man is susceptible to prostate cancer, so we welcome every man of every race and religion and creed and color here. We talk about blacks because it's like an epidemic, but everyone can potentially benefit from coming and learning about treatment options, including options that may be hidden from you elsewhere. There's a 58-year-old man. He's married. He has children, and he came to me. Well, he came to me 8 years ago. He had seen a nurse at one of the super duper hospitals. He had a high sugar. He saw a urologist. He had an MRI. He had a biopsy. And he had a Gleason 7 cancer, so a more aggressive cancer. His PSA was 11. And the surgeon told him, oh, you're 58 years old. You should have surgery. Well, the surgeon didn't tell him with a PSA 11 and a Gleason 7 that surgery results are pretty lousy, actually, down in the 40% range. And, well, he didn't tell him, the urologist didn't tell the patient also, if you have surgery, most likely you'd be losing your erections, losing your sex life, most likely you'd have a high chance of leaking urine, up to 80%, and surgery on your prostate, open or robotic, can shorten the penis. So it seems like the surgeon who told him surgery is so fantastic for a young man didn't tell him, well, at age 58, you would most likely not be sexually active anymore, you'd be losing erections, you'd be leaking urine at age 58, you'd be shortened where you don't want to be shortened. He came to me because he just did not want to be wearing diapers for the rest of his life. That's what this doctor did tell him. He'd most likely be wearing diapers. His weight was 218. He lost some weight. He was 6'1". And he had been had some shortness of breath on exertion. He was on no medications. I examined him, and he had an enlarged prostate. It was T1C. It was a higher risk because his PSA was more than 10. PSA is prostatic-specific antigen, the blood test. Gleason score was Gleason 7, more aggressive. Gleason score goes from 2 to 10, and his stage was T1C. And he was treated here 8 years ago for prostate cancer, 8 years ago. And now his PSA is 0. He is in remission, cancer-free. He never had chemo, never had surgery, never had cutting, never had bleeding, never had hormone therapy. He had our treatment only. His sex life works. His urinary life works. He was never shortened here at Radio Surgery New York. He was lengthened. His length of life most likely was lengthened because if you could get rid of the cancer, you can live like any other 58-year-old man. And that's what he's doing, and he's living the life. He's fully intact, and he's very happy he came here to Radio Surgery New York. I want to tell you that we're live on the radio. You can call us with all your questions at 1-800-321-0710. 1-800-321-0710. Noah will put your call right through. We're here to the top of the hour. And I can tell you our schedule on WOR. 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And many people like to sleep with Dr. Lederman. Many people like to wake up with Dr. Lederman. Many people work with Dr. Lederman. And remember, these are New York Times, but you can listen around the world, and we have people on their computer or smartphone. You don't need a radio to listen to the radio anymore. And then I want to introduce myself for a minute. My name is Dr. Gil Lederman. I was born and raised in Waterloo, Iowa, MD at 25, like my great brother, Dr. Ted Lederman, MD at 25, and the wonderful, smart, caring, beloved Ariel Lederman, MD at 25, 3, Dr. Lederman's all MD at 25. Quite remarkable. Ariel Lederman is here, board certified, trained at the most illustrious hospitals and universities from New York to Los Angeles, from the East Coast to the West Coast, magna cum laude, very smart, very caring, very compulsive, works, takes care of his patients, always thinking of his patients and his loved ones, and is loved by his patients and loved by patients' families. And you're lucky if you get Dr. Ariel Lederman to be your doctor here at Radio Surgery New York. And how do you do that? Well, you just call us up. You can call now or later or never, whatever is good for you, at 212-CHOICES, 212-CHOICES. That number in digits is 212-246-4237, 212-246-4237. I, MD at 25, went on to University of Chicago, Michael Reese, trained for 3 years internal medicine, took care of thousands of people with medical conditions, then went to Harvard Medical School, trained at Dana-Farber, prestigious cancer institute, 3 years board certified in medical oncology, cared for thousands, and stayed on the staff at Harvard Medical School, and then 3 more years at Harvard at the Joint Center for Radiation Therapy, illustrious, famous joint center, trained in radiation oncology, took care of thousands of patients, the only Harvard-trained, triple board-certified radiation doctor in New York, one of the few in the world, here for you. And that's what we do every day. I want to talk about a man who was 71 years old, who came with a gastrointestinal stromal tumor, a cancer that was right by the anus and the rectum. He went to a super duper, so famous place. They biopsied him. They told him they can cut it out, but he'd lose his rectum and his anus. And so they gave him immunotherapy for 6 years. 6 years, $200,000 a year. That's more than $1 million. And nothing changed. Nothing changed. He was never told any options other than they could do surgery and cut out his rectum and his anus, which is about the last thing anyone wants to do, is to cut out the rectum and the anus, other than dying. And then he came here and he learned about options that he was never told at Super Duper Central. And you can hear a recurring theme that it seems like I grew up learning and believing that every patient should learn all the options. And it seems like all the other guys are selling something and pushing people. And he didn't like to be pushed. So he came here very reluctant. He felt like a little baby in his mother's womb. He didn't want to leave the womb, even though 6 years of immunotherapy, more than $1 million, and nothing got better. And he decided to come here and get treatment. And I told him our experience, and I've treated 40,000 patients over decades who have a huge experience with common cancers and with rare cancers. And we treated him years ago, and now he's in remission, and now his cancer is shrinking by the rectum and the anus, going away when it never did that before. He's had no surgery, no cutting, no chemo, only our treatment, and he's had an excellent response, no side effects. And now, like we have so many doubles, like you just heard from a woman, we treated both knees, we have so many doubles. So this man, we treated his cancer on the rectum and anus non-invasively, and now his wife is getting treatment for her arthritis. So here's a family double. The husband had a cancer on his rectal anus, the wife being treated with low dose radiation for arthritis, and many, many people get doubles here at Radio Surgery New York at 1384 Broadway. I want to talk about a 68-year-old woman from Jamaica. She had recurrent uterus cancer. She had cancer of the uterus, she had bleeding from the vagina, she had some pelvic pain, she had a mass that was 4 by 2 by 3 centimeters in her uterus, her cancer was going up, she had surgery and chemo and radiation, everything. They threw the kitchen sink at her, and it didn't work, and then the cancer came back, and they gave her more chemo, and it didn't work. And it's most cancers, by the way, don't respond to chemo, or they'll respond for a few weeks or months, and then the cancer just comes back. So she came to me with stage 4 cancer. Her uterus went all the way up the lymph nodes by her heart, by the diaphragm. She had stage 4 cancer. She had surgery and chemo and radiation elsewhere, super duper general. Nothing worked. They're going to send her home to die. And then she came here and was treated here years ago. years ago for stage 4 cancer, only with radiosurgery, treated successfully. The cancer is gone. She is cancer-free. She came in this week. She had imaging. We treated her with non-invasive treatment, invisible beams. Radiosurgery is not surgery. It's invisible beams we send in from thousands of angles to attack cancers, new cancers or recurrent cancers. She had had chemo and radiation surgery. She was sent home to die. Nothing was working. And now, years later, she is cancer-free after radiosurgery here with Dr. Lederman. This is the work we do. It's work that you probably won't hear about elsewhere. Why? Well, I've kind of explained that over the last minutes. We're going to take a short break, and we'll be right back. Did you know?

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3: We are back. I want to talk about a 68-year-old man from Jamaica. He came to me. He's married with two children. He has heart disease, cardiac stents. He was found by his primary doctor to have an elevated PSA. He had a biopsy which showed multiple cores positive for cancer. He was sent to a urologist. Urologist wanted to cut on him. He had heart disease. He was 220 pounds. He was urinating twice a night. He was on medicine for the urine. He had no headaches. He was an ex-smoker. He had a family history. His father died of prostate cancer. So father dying of prostate cancer increases the son's chance of dying of prostate cancer by about 70%. So it was very risky business. He came to me 8 years ago. I examined him. He had an enlarged prostate, high PSA, multiple cores positive. Family history. His father died of prostate cancer, and Jamaica and the Caribbean, it has the highest cancer rates in the world. The ambassador from Jamaica came to us, asked us to help, and we certainly said yes. And we treated this man 8 years ago. Actually, it's exactly 8 years ago, and now his PSA is zero. His sex life is good. His urinary life is good. He wasn't shortened like surgery would have done to him. He is cancer-free, PSA zero with our treatment only. No hormones, no chemo, no cutting, no bleeding, no surgery, no anesthesia, no hospital stay. This is the work that we do every day at 1384 Broadway, and we've treated 9,000 men for cure. And if you don't know what your PSA is, time to come in and get checked out. And if you do know, and it's more than four, you should get checked out. And even you can have prostate cancer with PSA less. You can listen to our video and learn from 007, whose real name is Ralph, and he'll tell you how his PSA went from 0.8 to 2 to 3 to 3.5. And his doctor told him everything was fine, and he said, no, my PSA's tripled. Please, I want a biopsy. And he got a biopsy, and in fact had cancer 20 years ago, treated here at Radio Surgery New York. I'm talking about a 53-year-old man with lymphoma. He came to me at age 53. That was 10 years ago exactly. He had lymph nodes in his neck. He had lymphoma treated with chemotherapy and immunotherapy since 1983. So for decades, he was treated in the Air Force. He was treated at one of the super-duper big hospitals in New York. He had years of chemo, years of heavy immunotherapy. And then, again, a recurring theme, never did the doctors tell him about all the options. And I guess he was fed up after so many years and decades of immunotherapy and chemotherapy. He came here, and we started again. I biopsied him after I examined him. He had lymph nodes in the neck. The biopsy was tiny little needle, painless. We found cancer, lymphoma in the neck. That was the only site it was. He was getting chemo and immunotherapy for years. We were able to give him a short course of radiation. There were no side effects. And now, 10 years later, he's in remission, doing great. And as a double, not only has he saved 10 years of chemo, but then he brought his mother with breast cancer, and she just did not want to have her breast removed. She did not want to have her breast deformed, and came here for non-invasive treatment for her breast cancer. So she's in remission. He's in remission. It's a beautiful double. After he had years of chemotherapy, decades actually, costing millions of dollars, came here, had a few treatments, and is cancer-free. No one ever told him about the options. Just like his mom, no one ever told her about all the options for breast cancer. We've treated thousands of women non-invasively, and women who just do not want to be deformed by surgery and do not want chemotherapy. We have a special patient. His name is Donald. He's going to tell you about his colon cancer. I told you a little about him earlier in the show. He went to 3 super-duper hospitals. 3 surgeons told him he had to have surgery, and then he came here and changed the world. Here is Donald.
4: Don, why are you here today?
5: Dr. Lederman, I'm here today to go over the PET scan I just had yesterday.
4: Okay, but your story with me didn't start yesterday. It started almost 6 years ago.
5: 6 years ago. I had a tumor on my colon.
4: Well, there's different kinds of tumors. There's benign tumors and there's cancers. So what did you have in your
5: colon? I had a benign tumor that was flat, and they wanted to open me up and take it out.
4: But actually, it was a cancer.
5: Yes.
4: You had biopsy-proven cancer. Right?
5: Yes.
4: The cancer of your colon. We don't worry very much about benign tumors usually, but not always. But you had a colon cancer, and there's tens of thousands of them every year, right?
5: That's right.
4: And how were you diagnosed with your colon cancer?
5: I was diagnosed with blood test, and of course, the doctors did the biopsy.
4: Right. You had a colonoscopy.
5: Yes.
4: And they found a cancer.
5: Yes.
4: And when you were told that you had a colon cancer, you probably saw a surgeon, right?
5: I saw 3 surgeons.
4: You saw 3 surgeons. You were looking for a different opinion. Did all 3 surgeons tell you to have surgery?
5: Yes.
4: Did anyone tell you about other options?
5: No.
4: Why did you go to 3?
5: I wanted to get different opinions.
4: Well, you didn't get 3. You got 3 same opinions.
5: I got 3 same opinions, and then I came here.
4: Okay, but if you have 3 surgeons at big super-duper places telling you to have surgery, why would you refuse them?
5: Because I thought there could be an alternative treatment, and they never talked about anything. I came to see you, Dr. Lederman, to get another opinion, and I remember very distinctly, and this is 6 years ago, you saying to me, if it were me, I would start your treatment as soon as possible. And I remember that very, very clear.
4: Did I talk about all the options?
5: Yes.
4: Did I tell you you could have surgery if you want?
5: Absolutely.
4: Did I tell you you could have chemo if you want?
5: Yes.
4: And did I tell you you could have radio surgery if you want?
5: Yes.
4: Did any other doctor tell you about all the options?
5: No. I can tell you, Dr. Lederman, that my discussions with some of these surgeons, in fact, I would say all of them, they looked at me with a different look when I talked about radiosurgery. I knew you were doing this. I had heard of your organization, and I knew what you did.

0: scans and said, we'll see you in surgery.
1: But I told you about all the options. They did not.
0: Right.
1: And why did you actually choose radiosurgery, even though if you look at voting, you had four doctors, three told you surgery and one told you you could have surgery. And you still chose radiosurgery.
0: In doing my due diligence about radiosurgery, I thought it was a great alternative. The thing I liked about it is that, if I recall, I had about 12 treatments, and we did them right away. In other words, those 12 treatments were condensed into about 2 weeks. I came here every morning at around 7 or 8 a.m. I was out of here in a half an hour, and in 2 weeks, I was finished. And it's interesting because if you do due diligence about radiosurgery, it's very, very difficult to find anybody anywhere that I know of that does it like you do it.
1: And you've had no more treatment?
0: No.
1: You've had no surgery and no chemo at any time?
0: No. It's been recommended.
1: Okay, so you've had surgeons who still want to cut on
0: you. They still want to cut on me.
1: Even though there's no cancer, they want to cut on you.
0: That's right.
1: Why would they want to cut on you if there's no
0: cancer? Because when they look at the scans and they do colonoscopies, they see one thing, a tumor, and their method, in my opinion, is to cut.
1: But they don't see any cancer. There's no cancer left in you, right?
0: No, I have never, after seeing you, have had to discuss cancer. And if you talk to physicians, physicians are really not in tune with radiosurgery. I've had physicians, my primary, look at me as if I had two heads on my shoulders because they simply knew nothing about radiosurgery and the treatment that you do here.
1: What advice do you have for someone who has cancer or the possibility of cancer?
0: Well, I can tell you this. After the PET scan yesterday and communicating with you via email, I got an email from you at 1:30 in the morning. I was amazed that any physician would respond at essentially 1:30 in the morning.
1: Thank you for speaking out. God bless you. And
0: thank
1: we
0: you.
1: Say you should live to be 120.
0: Thank you.
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1: It's 69 degrees, mostly sunny at 12 noon. Good afternoon. I'm Sarah Lee Kessler. Iran's top negotiator now says that any deal with the U.S. must fully secure Iranian rights. The New York Times reporting that President Trump has sent a new framework to Iran that has tougher terms. There's now a curfew in effect at Delaney Hall, the ICE detention center in Newark.
2: Mayor Raz Baraka put out the order saying he wanted to ensure the safety and well-being of all residents. Now, this mandatory curfew covers a half-mile area around the Delaney Hall Federal Detention Center from 9 p.m. to 6 a.m. until further notice. It comes after Governor Sherrill blamed agitators from out of state for the protest violence outside the facility. The governor also doubled down on sending state police, saying it was needed to avoid things getting further out of hand with ICE agents. Levon Putney, WOR News.
1: An elderly Florida man is dead after his Tesla Model Y crashed while in its autopilot mode in Wesley Chapel last week. The car left the road, crashed into an electrical box, and wound up in a pond. His passenger survived. In sports, the Knicks, well, they'll face off against the Spurs Wednesday night in San Antonio for Game 1 of the NBA Finals after the Spurs took out the reigning champ, Oklahoma City. The Knicks say center Mitchell Robinson broke a pinky finger, unclear whether that will keep him off the court. In baseball, the Mets beat the Marlins, the Yankees fell to the A's yesterday.
3: Here's your WOR Weather Channel forecast. Temperatures will run closer to average on this Sunday with an increase in cloud cover and a high this afternoon around 76 degrees, then cloudy overnight with a low falling to 60. Some more dry weather to start off the month of June. Tomorrow, expect some sunshine with a high near 74. Sunny and slightly cooler on Tuesdays. The high gets close to 72. I'm meteorologist Jeff Maher.
1: Next news at 1. Bulletins at once. Wake up with Curtis Sliwa and Larry Menti in the morning, 6 till 10, tomorrow morning. I'm Sarah Lee Kessler on 710 WOR.
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5: 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And I want you to check them out when you have a chance because they really have some great products to improve your health, and you'll save some money in the process. Okay, today I'm going to start with a question, so listen up. Are you in pain? Or if not you, do you know someone who is? Okay, well, we have the great fortune of having Dr. Janet McCarroll back in the studio with us today, and she's going to be talking about why pain has become an epidemic in this country and why so many people out there are suffering day after day after day needlessly. Well, Dr. Janet, it's great to have you back on the show. Great to see you again.
6: Oh, it's good to see you too, Chris. Thanks for having me back.
5: Oh, our pleasure. And for those that may not remember, Dr. Janet is an expert in alternative health and natural pain relief. She's a published author. She's dedicated the past 20 years of her professional career to educating and empowering others to be their own health advocate. She's made appearances on television programs such as Life Today with James Robison, the Christian Television Network, and Doctor to Doctor. She's also been a guest on over 500 secular and Christian radio and TV shows, including The Daily Buzz and Fox affiliates all over the country. Dr. Janet also serves as a member of the American Association of Pharmaceutical Scientists, and she's also a member of the American Association of Nutritional Consultants, and she's created several health formulas now that are literally helping millions of people out there regain their health and wellness. And Dr. Janet, I want to get right into this. I mean, we're talking about pain today. And it always amazes me that, you know, we have the technology to put men on the moon and bring them back again.
6: We do.
5: And yet we can't seem to get a handle on pain relief. I mean, what's going on?
6: The last time I was here, it was estimated that 43 million Americans were dealing with pain in their bodies.
5: That's just astounding.
6: But now that number's doubled to an estimated 86 million American adults. And that's why I'm here today. I really want to talk to you about this epidemic.
5: Well, what kind of pain are we talking about here?
6: All the itises. rheumatoid and osteoarthritis. Mm-hmm. We got the bursitis, the tendonitis. We have fibromyalgia, neck pain and low back pain, mm-hmm. hip pain, knee pain, joint pain. And of course, we have injuries, you know, mm-hmm. and we have the mm-hmm. weekend warrior type things too. Mm-hmm. And actually, Chris, there's over 100 different types of pain syndromes. But the real issue, Chris, is we're failing to get to the root cause of the pain.
5: What's causing this pain epidemic out there? I mean, what is going on?
6: It's just the day that we live in right now. We have more stress than ever before.
5: Yeah, exactly.
6: And that causes pain syndromes ultimately. But I can tell you that there is a real natural solution that can help you get to the root cause of that pain. Mm-hmm. I created my glucosamine cream to take that cream, apply it exactly to where it hurts, mm-hmm. rub it in. It goes in instantly. Because I wanted to give targeted relief immediately.
5: Okay, so, all right.
6: If you're in pain, you want relief now.
5: Exactly. Well, how fast does your formula work then?
6: Within 15 minutes.
5: Really?
6: 15 minutes. It's worked for me, my family, and hundreds of thousands of other people.
5: Now, for someone that may be interested in considering your glucosamine cream, I mean, what can it really do for you?
6: Okay, first of all, in 15 minutes, you're going to see a reduced pain.
5: Okay.
6: And it's going to help your body to lower inflammation. And with the inflammation lowered, you're mm-hmm. going to repair and rebuild your joints. That's going to in turn restore flexibility and mobility. You'll see daily you'll begin to regain your life. You're going to play with your children and grandchildren again. You can get on the floor and get back up off the floor. You can exercise.
5: Right.
6: You can lose weight.
5: Right.
6: You're going to get around with more ease and comfort. And sleep, very importantly, if you can start to sleep again, because I know from personal experience that if you're in pain, you can't sleep. And mm-hmm. that's very important mm-hmm. when it comes to repairing, regenerating, and reclaiming your life.
5: And people out there are using your formula and getting these benefits?
6: Absolutely. They are, Chris. I hear it every single day. As a matter of fact, I have a few emails and letters that I brought with me, if you have a moment to hear a couple
5: sure,
6: of them.
5: Sure.
6: This is one from Henry from Ohio. He says, I've been suffering from rheumatoid arthritis for many, many years. I'm 77 years old.
5: Hmm.
6: I've been using Celebrex and Vioxx and other medications, but never had favorable results. I decided to order your glucosamine cream and have been very pleased with the results. I am now pain-free, for which I thank you.
5: Hmm.
6: I also have an email quickly from Florence from Hollywood who wrote, it's a miracle. I'm back to working in my yard and riding my bike thanks to you. So those are just little things that I've gotten, but there are hundreds to back those up. So there is a natural way to do this, and through the course of the show, we're going to give the listeners some real help.
5: Folks, I want to take a moment here to let you listeners know that if you want to try Dr. Janet's Extra Strength Glucosamine Pain Relief Formula, there's a special toll-free number to call. 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I'll give it to you again. 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Okay, well, if you're just joining us, we've been talking with Dr. Janet McCarroll. She's a natural health expert. She's also an expert in dealing with pain, pain relief. But we've been talking about how pain has a devastating effect on our overall health, and now how her glucosamine cream, this is a natural solution, is a way to really get to the, the root cause.
6: That's right.
5: Of pain in the body. Before we get into that, Dr. Janet, I'm going to ask you, I know this is hard for you because this is emotional, but I think it's important for people to understand how you got to where you are today or why, what's driving you. And if you could share that story, I'd sure appreciate it.
6: Well, it was birthed out of a lot of personal pain and pain that my husband had years ago. He had severe osteoarthritis throughout his body. At the same time, I had fibromyalgia.
5: Right.
6: So I was really on a quest to find something all natural to help him have a better quality of life and for myself as well. I mean, I had to function and raise three children during that time.
5: Mm-hmm. Well, let's talk a little bit about what's in your glucosamine cream.
6: Well, I did a lot of research on glucosamine. I knew how good it was. So I came across the fact that emu oil is a powerful natural anti-inflammatory and can carry most any ingredient right through your skin and deliver relief to your area of pain.
5: Okay.
6: So I took emu oil and glucosamine. I used boswellia, which is an Indian herb that's an anti-inflammatory.
5: Okay.
6: Bromelain, that's an enzyme known to be an anti-inflammatory.
5: Okay.
6: MSM, a natural organic sulfur, that is also just as important as glucosamine in rebuilding and repairing our joints.
5: Yeah.
6: And so I put that all together in a cream that actually has no odor. It's greaseless. It doesn't freeze the pain. It doesn't burn the pain. It doesn't irritate your skin. Goes in. 15 minutes later, you have relief. And so that's why I'm here, to share what I know and share what I have.
5: Right.
6: Because it works.
5: And I have this here, by the way, folks. Glucosamine cream. It comes in a plastic dispenser that has a pump top on it.
6: It's a pump and it's metered. You'll need 1 to 2 pumps depending on the area of pain, of inflammation.
5: Right.
6: But sanitary, you know, no contamination. So you don't have to worry about it becoming rancid.
5: Okay. Now, in terms of this getting into your body, then you're talking about a couple things right here. Not only relieving the pain, but also
6: rebuilding
5: the rebuilding part. So, how does that work?
6: Once you apply the cream to that area that you're going to target, you get the inflammation to go down, and the body heals itself. The body heals itself, provided you give it the raw materials it needs. I'm giving you what you need for your body to take over and do the job it was meant to do, and that's heal.
5: Okay. And this is safe. You did nothing you have to worry about here?
6: You don't have to worry about a thing. If you're taking drugs for pain, it won't conflict with that at all. None of these ingredients
5: do. Okay, I was going to ask that. Okay. So what is then a realistic expectation? If somebody calls today and wants to try your glucosamine cream, what would you tell them?
6: I would say within the first 15 minutes, you're going to notice that your pain is greatly reduced or even eliminated.
5: Okay.
6: And then over time, you're going to rebuild and repair your joints with that inflammation being taken down. That's going to restore flexibility and mobility and sleep. I mean, if you can sleep again, that's where our bodies get all of our recuperative, regenerative ability to heal. And then with that being taken care of, all the things that you love to do, you can start doing again, traveling, exercising, so you can lose weight.
5: Right.
6: You can socialize with family and friends. You can be the life of the party.
5: Yeah. Pain really changes who you are because of all of these other things you
6: That's
5: just
6: right.
5: can't do. Or it's very difficult to deal with in terms of living a normal life.
6: That's
5: or trying
6: right.
5: to live
6: well,
5: a normal
6: Well, you can't.
5: Life.
6: You're right. You
5: right.
6: can't live a normal life anymore.
5: Right.
6: Your life has changed forever until you get this thing taken care of. And you can.
5: Yeah. And you've got people out there that are already getting great results, right?
6: I brought some more emails and letters if you'd like to hear them.
5: Sure.
6: Okay. Let's see. Chris, here's one from Beverly from California. I would love for you to know how happy I am with your product. My feet and legs are usually in pain from being overweight and on my feet all day. At night, I can hardly get to sleep from the pain. I discovered by applying glucosamine to the painful areas, I'm able to get a good night's sleep. Thank you so much for making this possible. Here's one more, Chris, from Darlene from Pittsburgh, Pennsylvania. It's a miracle in a tube that truly does take away the pain. It works as nothing else I've ever tried. It worked quickly and eliminated all of the pain. You know, so to me, you know.
5: Are these kinds of responses unusual?
6: No.
5: Really?
6: They're the usual.
5: Really?
6: They're the usual. I mean, I must say that it does my heart good to hear these things because I know what it's like to suffer and I know what it's like to get relief. And every time, you know, I get one of these emails or these letters, it just confirms it. Hundreds of thousands of people have used my cream with great results.
5: That's great. Mm-hmm. All right, folks, I want to take a moment here to let you listeners know that if you want to try Dr. Janet's Extra Strength Glucosamine Pain Relief Formula, there's a special toll-free number to call. I'll give that to you now. 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So, folks, this is a really great offer. 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This is a one-time order. The number to call is 1-800-212-4181. I'll give it to you again. It's 1-800-212-4181. So what do you think, folks? This is pretty interesting, isn't it? Pain obviously is something that is a huge epidemic in this country. I don't think there's many of us, or any of us for that matter, that has not experienced pain from time to time, or maybe it's more serious, more chronic. And looking for a real solution here, understanding that perhaps the pharmaceutical approach is not the best approach at this point because there are so many side effects associated with these drugs out there.
6: That's right.
5: But looking at it from a natural standpoint and Dr. Janet's glucosamine cream maybe makes some sense here. I mean, this is again, putting back into your body. We do seem to discover time and time again that when you give your body what it needs, it knows what to do with it.
6: It does.
5: Knows how to fix the problem. It's only if it doesn't get those things that you continue to have the problem. And again, we've been talking about Dr. Janet's glucosamine cream, and this is a number of ingredients that you put together.
6: Right.
5: And is this good for any type of pain?
6: If you have pain of any kind, it's going to make a difference. I mean, I don't care how extreme it is and how minimal it is. It's going to give you relief. Now, if it's more extreme, of course, it may take a little longer. But if you can take your pain from a 10 to a 5 and on down the line with continued use, well, I'm telling you, that's very doable.
5: Yeah.
6: So this is really exciting to be able to share this with you.
5: Yeah. Again, I think one of the things that is important for people to understand because it's very unique, this is a cream.
6: Yes.
5: This is not a supplement.
6: Yeah. No.
5: There are lots of supplements out there.
6: Uh-huh.
5: And what do you tell someone that comes into your office and says, well, Dr. Janet, you know, I've tried this, I've tried that, I've tried this, I've tried all of these things and it did not work. So therefore, the natural approach doesn't work.
6: First of all, for glucosamine or MSM for that matter, it takes 90 days for them to notice something, if in fact they're going to notice anything, because they may not be breaking down and absorbing
7: this
6: and utilizing
7: if you're
6: taking it orally. Mm-hmm. And after 3 months, people give up. People in pain, they want relief and they want it now.
7: Right.
6: And that's
7: right.
6: why I developed this cream. Again, 15 minutes. And I am telling you, you'll notice that it's going to the good.
7: Mm-hmm.
6: And so I just give you a challenge, you know, try it. You have nothing to lose.
7: Okay, again, we're talking about Dr. Janet's glucosamine cream here. And Dr. Janet, I mean, somebody calls today, gets your cream and tries it. What should they expect realistically?
6: Within the first 15 minutes. As you use the cream, you'll notice the pain diminishes. And just as slowly as you got out of life,
7: mm-hmm.
6: you'll start to see yourself come back into life. And you'll see, you'll want to call people again. You'll want to talk on the phone. You know, you'll want to go see your neighbors. You'll
7: mm-hmm.
6: want to go
7: mm-hmm.
6: take your kids to the park. You'll want to walk your dog again.
7: Yeah.
6: You'll want to do all these things.
7: I think it's just simple things. You'll wash the car.
6: The things other people take for granted.
7: Right, right.
6: You'll be
7: right.
6: able to do.
7: Right. But on the other hand, people want to know that mm-hmm. This is not just you saying this. They want to know that other people out there have been in their situations and
6: right.
7: have gotten results.
6: Well, I have letters and emails from people all over the country. Does my heart good,
7: yeah.
6: you know, to hear back. I have an email from Kay from New York. She says, I have arthritis in too many places and recently broke my right wrist. All these aches and pains are lessened within a few minutes of using the glucosamine cream. Your dispenser is easy to use and was especially appreciated when my wrist wasn't working very well. I will not be without this product. Here's one more. I've lost the pain in my knees and I can walk without any problems, climb stairs, sleep at night without pain. I'm so glad I heard about the cream. It makes me want to wake up in the morning. And that's exactly what we were just talking
7: that's
6: about.
7: That's interesting. Makes me want to wake up in the morning.
6: You see what I mean?
7: All right, folks. I do want to take a moment here to let you know that if you want to try Dr. Janet's Extra Strength Glucosamine Pain Relief Formula, there's a special toll-free number you can call right now. 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I'll give it to you again. It's 1-800-212-4181. Okay, well, this has been really, really enlightening. We've been talking about pain, which unfortunately is a difficult subject for so many people. And we've been talking about Dr. Janet's glucosamine cream, which contains proven pain-fighting ingredients that not only help to reduce or even eliminate your pain, but also mm-hmm. help to rebuild. And
6: that's
7: I think
6: right.
7: that's so important. There is an opportunity here to get on a path back to ultimate health.
6: You know, with pain, you have this what if thinking. What if this isn't going to get better? Am I going to wind up in a wheelchair?
7: Yeah.
6: What do I have? Is this terminal? Is this going to take me out? What's going to happen to my family?
7: Right.
6: What's going to happen to my job? So this is what America is going through. And the stress only perpetuates the pain syndrome.
7: Mm-hmm.
6: And so I'm here to tell you that help is on its way. It's time to take charge. Be proactive. Pick up the phone and try this.
7: So your glucosamine cream is all natural.
6: All natural.
7: And you just rub this right in the area
6: of
7: pain.
6: Put it right where it hurts.
7: Doesn't stink.
6: No smell.
7: Doesn't, and it's
6: not greasy. Won't ruin your clothes.
7: And this is safe. You don't have to worry about interactions.
6: No,
7: nothing
6: not
7: to be
6: at
7: concerned
6: all.
7: About there. I meant to ask you, is this something that you can continue to use or should continue to use after, you know, let's say that you don't have pain anymore, but
6: keep
7: you still
6: replenishing.
7: Keep, yeah.
6: If it happened once, it can happen again.
7: Yeah.
6: So you want to keep replenishing all those building blocks that help us remain flexible.
7: Right.
6: So
7: right.
6: There you have it. It works. It works. I'm living proof. So.
7: And what should you notice when you start using it?
6: More flexibility, less pain. You'll have more mobility. You're going to sleep better.
7: Mm-hmm.
6: You're going to get back into life.
7: Mm-hmm.
6: You know, it's funny. I have people tell me the first and second day they use it. They go, you know, I have a feeling for the first time that my well-being's returning.
7: Mm-hmm.
6: I'm going to be all right.
7: Yeah. And there are literally thousands of people that have benefited already.
6: Absolutely. We know that for a fact. The letters don't stop coming in. So
7: well, can you share a few more with us?
6: Sure. Let's see. I've got some more with me here. We've got Pam from Douglasville, Georgia. She says, my finger swelled and my doctor said it was carpal tunnel syndrome. And I couldn't get any relief, so I rubbed a glucosamine cream on my fingers and hand, and the pain was instantly gone. I keep this by my bed, in my purse, and at my workstation. Thank you, Dr. Jana. And Agnes sent this letter. I knit for hours at a time. It takes all the oil from my skin, and my hands were so bad that they were cracked, bleeding, and very itchy. Plus, my hands hurt a lot, too, sometimes waking me up at night. I would use your glucosamine cream on my hands, and I'd have to tell you that it's better than any hand cream or lotions. Plus, the aching and pain have faded, and my hands have never been so smooth. Emu oil also is an incredible skin conditioner, so that's a side benefit, too.
7: Yeah.
6: So, yeah, there's just all kinds of things as the testimonies keep pouring in.
7: Yeah.
6: So.
7: Well, Dr. Jana, unfortunately, we're about out of time here. Any final words of encouragement you want to leave with our listeners today?
6: Yes, absolutely, Chris. You know, pain, it can be your friend because it alerts you to take action. But pain becomes your enemy when you fail to take action. And that's what this show is all about. I want to encourage you to become proactive and go to the root cause of your pain. Mm-hmm. And I've offered you a real proven solution that's helped hundreds of thousands of people just like you across America over the past 10 years find relief. 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
7: 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I'm Chris McKay. 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
11: 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I am your host, Steve Summers, and I've got to tell you, we have got a fascinating show for you today. Now, if you're like most people, you may have noticed that when you hit 50, you kind of hit the wall. You know, between your joints, the heart, the brain, your eyes, your energy, you name it. Now, when you hit 50, you have to pay attention to your health. We all know that. So whether you're 40 or 50 or say in your 60s or 70s or even older for that matter, our guest today says he's discovered something that you can unlock the key to feeling better at any age. This is exciting. What is it? What are we talking about? Why do you need to know about this? Well, stay tuned. Dr. Neil Levin is on the line here. Dr. Neil Levin is a chiropractor. He's a nutritionist. He's a longtime advisor for Purity Products. Welcome, Dr. Levin. So great to have you back on the show today. This is a big story, isn't it?
12: Oh, absolutely, Steve. And let's cut right to the chase here. That discovery you talked about at the top there, it's krill oil, because krill oil is simply amazing for us. It's great for the heart, great for the joints, fantastic for the brain, for the eyes. I mean, I have people coming into my clinic every single day, and they want to feel better. I mean, they want to feel physically better, stronger. They want their joints to feel comfortable, but they want to stay mentally sharp. They want to keep that brain thinking like it did when they were younger. They want to protect themselves from coronary heart disease and maintain those flexible, healthy, youthful arteries for wonderful circulation. Hey, Steve, they want to boost their energy. And you know, why not? I mean, we deserve it. And that's what we're going to be talking about here today with this Krill Omega 50 Plus, which is the cutting edge combination, Steve, of krill oil, which is so fabulous for us. But we've infused the krill oil. Now, this is so important. We've infused the krill oil with the high omega-3 concentrated fish oil. You need to do that when you're dealing with krill, because krill just isn't high enough in omega-3. So many other important parameters and virtues, but you got to get that high omega-3 fish oil in there, and we've done that. So this is now the best of both worlds. But we didn't stop there. For the 50-plusers, we've added some vitamin D. We doubled the antioxidant power, and Steve, we actually increased the amount of krill by 67%. So this now becomes the finest omega-3 nutrient in the world, as far as I'm concerned.
11: This is very, very exciting. This krill oil sensation, I mean, it is all over the news, Dr. Neil Levin. Great studies are out there. Many experts are declaring that krill oil is better than fish oil. So give us this lowdown on this krill omega 50 plus formula.
12: Right, Steve. You know, if I told you that there's this one tiny pill that benefits the joints and the brain and memory, mood, coronary heart disease, wonderful for the arteries, makes your hair shine, great for the skin. I mean, what would you say to that?
11: Hey, where is it? Where can I get this stuff?
12: Right, and we have it. It's Krill Omega 50 Plus, and we're going to give it to everybody for free today. And that's really cool, because Purity wants everybody to try this, because they know they're going to see a huge difference. But get this, on top of that, for the first 1,000 people that call today, we're giving away a second gift shift because I just demanded this. You know, when we're dealing with the 50-plusers, and hey, you know, if you're 40 and you feel like your energy is low, this is for you also. But for people 50 and over, we're also giving away free B12 energy melts. I demanded this because, hey, as we're getting a little older, we don't absorb that B12 as well. And I want you to feel the benefits from this Krill Omega 50-plus. So I'm going to jack up those B12 levels for you today as well. You know, what a value proposition.
13: You know, when it comes to your health, it really is a win-win. This is amazing. I heard you say that this can actually reduce the risk of coronary heart disease. When you hear that, whose ears don't perk up after that? How exactly does that work anyway?
12: Right. Well, Krill Omega 50 Plus, remember, this is the combination of krill oil with the high omega-3, highly concentrated fish oil. So it's much higher in omega-3s than most krill oil formulas would be. So when we're dealing with the high omega-3 fish oil, we're talking about support for the HDL cholesterol, healthy, youthful, flexible arteries. That's so great for the circulation, heart muscle strength, platelet activity, red blood cells that stay nice and soft and flexible so they can work their way through those little capillaries. Oh, what about triglycerides? That becomes so important. So this Krill Omega 50 Plus supports the heart in so many ways. And, you know, the bottom line is we need to think about this because as we're getting a little older, 50 plus, maybe mid-40s, certainly 60s and 70s, it's decision time. I mean, you know your body's not working the way it did when you were in your 30s.
13: Exactly.
12: The energy might not be there. You need to make a decision. Are you going to take it laying down and just let yourself get old, or are you going to do something about it? Are you going to stay physically active? Are you going to do the things you need to stay healthy? And getting these omega-3s, the krill oil, the vitamin D, the antioxidants make such a difference. This is a game changer for anybody in that 50-plus age group.
13: Doc, this is absolutely great information. I know that omega-3s are best known for their cardiovascular benefits, and they're certainly also known as brain food. Now, we've discussed this in some of the past shows. If you would, touch on the brain benefits for our listeners listening out there today and tell us why you say that supplementing with omega-3s isn't just a good idea for the brain, but an absolute necessity.
12: Oh, this is such an important point that you're bringing up. Absolutely. For brain health, we must get these omega-3s back in there. You know, when you think about omega-3s and you think about brain health and memory and mood and feeling sharp, you really want to single out the DHA component. That's the docosahexaenoic acid. You know what, Steve? Your brain is 60% fat by weight, and of that, 25% needs to be DHA. You know what I use an analogy in my practice? People understand calcium and bone health, right? If you don't have calcium in your diet and you don't supplement with calcium, your bones are going to get brittle and weak. You understand that, right?
13: Right, exactly.
12: That's what happens to bones. Bones need calcium for their normal strength and structure. Now, with the brain, it's the same. DHA for normal structure. We use this for one brain neuron to communicate with another, to build out the brain, the serotonin, the dopamine, all the feel-good neurotransmitters. So must have it, must get it back in there. So important. And with this Krill Omega 50 Plus, we've increased the level of DHA because we put the concentrated omega-3s in there. Now, with Krill Omega 50 Plus, you're going to get 130 milligrams of DHA per serving, Steve.
13: Wow.
12: The leading brand of krill oil, you're going to get 24.
13: Excellent.
12: 24 in the leading brand, you're going to get 130 with Krill Omega 50 Plus. That's why this is so incredible for the brain.
13: This is absolutely exciting. I got to tell you, though, during the last Krill show that we did together, you totally shocked me, Doc. I remember this specifically. You said that...
12: Tell me, I'm on the edge of my seat. What did I say?
13: You said, and I remember, that the studies show that krill oil improves joint comfort in just 7 days. Now, if the benefits for the brain and the heart didn't perk my ears up, that certainly would. If you would, touch on the study and tell us how this works.
12: Right, right. That was a great study. In fact, that's the reason I started taking krill oil about 5-6 years ago. A pilot study, double-blind, placebo-controlled, exactly what you want to see out of the Journal of the American College of Nutrition. Now, participants got 300 milligrams of krill oil or placebo. Now, remember, in Krill Omega 50 Plus, we're giving you even more. We're giving you 500 milligrams of krill oil, so even more potent. But the participants in the study that got the krill oil got some amazing joint benefits, Steve. Get this. In just 7 days, and you remember this from the last show, but in just 7 days, they were 28% more comfortable. That's a jaw dropper. When I read that, I immediately went out and bought my first bottle of krill oil. But after 30 days, they were 38% more comfortable. The researchers didn't stop there. They looked at flexibility of the joints. They looked at function of the joints. All improved. And I call this the krill oil advantage. So if you're out there and you're taking fish oil, well, fish oil is great. I mean, fish oil is in here. It's so important, but you're not going to get the same joint advantages just on krill. You're not going to experience this joint comfort benefit that we get specifically from the krill. And remember, in Krill Omega 50 Plus, we've jacked up the levels of the krill 67% more. So in terms of dosage, fantastic.
13: That's big. That is absolutely big. Hey, I was on the website, and the testimonials on the Krill Omega 50 Plus, they're incredible. I mean, people obviously love this product. I'd like to share a couple of my favorites here.
12: Sure, sure.
13: Believer writes in. She's a female age 45 to 54 from Georgia. She rates it 5 out of 5 stars. She writes, "This has helped. Less grind on my knees when climbing up the steps. Beneficial to my overall health, both physically and mentally. I just feel better," is what she said. Also, Safety Susan, age 55 to 64 from Sacramento, California. She writes to 5 out of 5 stars, "I was a little worried about fishy aftertaste. However, I have not burped it even once. She goes, I like it better than regular fish oil. The capsule size is smaller and it's easy to swallow." This is big, the capsule size being smaller.
12: You know, and I'm really glad you picked that one out, because Safety Suzanne picks out a very important point there. I don't think we've really harped on this enough, because people have trouble swallowing those huge horse pills, you know, those huge omega-3 pills. These are tiny. So this is why this is such a breakthrough. These capsules are so small and easy to swallow. Anybody can easily swallow them. But at the same time, we've increased the dosage of krill by 67%. We've boosted the antioxidant power. The vitamin D is in there. We supercharged the whole thing with the high omega-3, highly concentrated fish oil. So important for the heart. So, yeah, Safety Suzanne, she really nailed it there. I want to read one more. This one in front of me, Blessed. She's in the 55 to 64 age bracket. Fort Worth, Texas, 5 out of 5 stars. She writes, "I was experiencing brain fog. I couldn't remember things at work. Felt I was slowing down mentally. Purity was offering a free bottle. I've been taking it for a year, and I swear by it. I have experienced a difference in my brain and body. Good for you, Blessed." You know
13: what?
12: I'm not surprised at these testimonials at all, because, again, I take this product myself. Mm-hmm. It's fabulous. My patients love the Krill Omega 50 Plus. They feel it in their joints. They feel it in their brain. They feel it in their energy, their circulation. They just feel better. That's what everybody tells me when they get in this Krill Omega 50 Plus.
13: Now, Dr. Neil Levin, talk for a minute, if you would, about the B12 energy melts too. This is really
12: right.
13: An exciting addition.
12: So important.
13: You gave these away in our last Krill show as well, and the feedback has been absolutely overwhelming. People simply love the energy, the pep, the vigor they feel when they have their B12 levels restored with these. And now Purity's going to do it again. So 2 free bottles here today for the listeners. Tell us about this.
12: Yeah, remember, first of all the listeners today that pick up the phone and call are going to get a free bottle of this Krill Omega 50 Plus. Amazing, with the krill oil, 67% more krill oil, the high omega-3 fish oil, boosting those omega-3 levels, so critical for the heart, for the skin, for the hair, for the eyes. On top of that, we added the vitamin D, so important, so pure, so pristine. But now, the B12 energy melts, why are they here? I said to Purity, I said, guys, we're dealing with the 50-plussers here. Even people of 45, 50, 60, 70, they're having more trouble absorbing the B12, and B12 is critical. You think B12, think energy. If your energy is low and you're in your 50s or 60s, I mean, it may be a B12 issue. B12 helps the body to make red blood cells. We need that to carry oxygen to the tissue, so important for energy. B12 helps us to burn carbohydrates and turn them into energy. 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So these B12 energy melts, they're fantastic. You put one on your tongue, tastes delicious. 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And what B12 energy melts do is they help bump up your levels of B12. And if you were a little low on B12, you really do feel a difference. The first thing you notice is energy. Everybody's going to love these 2 products. 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
13: 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Now, Doc, I've seen these ads where they say that krill oil is 48 times stronger than fish oil. Is that true? Does that make any sense?
12: Well, you know, obviously these are the krill guys talking, right?
13: Right, right, right.
12: But you could look at it both ways. Let's get into krill in just a moment. But first, let's pat the fish oil guys on the shoulder, because, you know, you could say that the fish oil is better and stronger, but we're talking about the concentrated high omega-3 fish oil here, because it's higher in the omega-3s, the EPA and DHA that are so important for the heart, the brain, the memory, mood, your eyes, your skin, your hair, your nails. So in one sense, you could say, well, the fish oil is better. But in another sense, I have to hand it to the krill guys, because in terms of antioxidant power, krill oil is extraordinary. And it's because there's a molecule in krill oil that's naturally occurring called astaxanthin. And this astaxanthin, Steve, this is one of the most powerful antioxidants we've ever discovered. Steve, by one measure of antioxidant activity, it's 6,000 times stronger than vitamin C.
13: Wow.
12: So amazing antioxidant power in the krill. And now, as we're getting older, 50-plusers like myself, I'm 52, and we don't make as many antioxidants naturally. Our antioxidant systems are kind of slowing down, and at the same time, we're producing more free radicals naturally. This is why we call it Krill Omega 50 Plus, extra antioxidant power and extra krill. Remember, 500 milligrams of krill instead of 300, that's 67% more, plus the vitamin D, so important for us, and this is just an incredible value. I have folks, they were going out and they were getting the krill separately and the fish oil separately, the antioxidant. You could spend $75 doing that.
13: No kidding.
12: You're getting it all for free today. This is the best of both worlds, this combination product with the krill and the fish oil. It's not one being better than the other. They're both great, and this is the best of both worlds.
13: You know, thank God for Purity products. I'm serious. Seriously, because when you think about where our food supply has gone and where we are today, we have to have something that allows us to feel better as we age, to age gracefully. It's amazing to me as we talk
12: about
13: this.
12: And that's why I love the way that Purity gives away the free bottles. Because, you know, people can be skeptical.
13: Sure.
12: They should be skeptical. But now they can be skeptical and they say, okay, you know what? This sounds pretty important. I'm going to give this a go. It's only going to cost me $6.95. And they get it and they try it out. And what they start to see, because it doesn't take long. Remember that joint study, 7 days, 28% more comfortable. What they start to see is, hey, I'm more comfortable. I feel better. They notice their energy is better. And they realize, hey, you know what? This is important. And they tell their friends, and they tell their relatives, and they tell their loved ones. And Purity's been doing business this way for, I don't know, 20 years now. And, you know, this is a great testimonial by Gracie. 5 out of 5 stars, she writes, it works. I feel a difference in my joints after only 1 week also, you have the nicest staff. That's great. You have the nicest staff. People are going to appreciate working with Purity. They're a fantastic company. They put their money where their mouth is. They give out free bottles, and you try it, and you're like, wow, this is great stuff. Thank God for Purity.
13: Let's talk about the heart health for a moment. It's probably the single greatest concern that people face as they age. So anything that we can do to boost heart health becomes really a top priority. You know this, I know this, and those folks out there know this as well. And I know you mentioned earlier that omega-3s literally lower our risk of coronary heart disease. Do I have that correct? Because that's a big statement.
12: You know, absolutely. I mean, protecting the heart, this is what put omega-3s on the map back in the 70s. Dr. Dierberg discovered, you know, how protective they were for the Eskimos.
13: Right.
12: But bottom line is, omega-3s protect our heart in so many ways. They promote a smooth, rhythmical heartbeat, important for the body's normal inflammatory response in the heart muscle, inside the arteries and veins. They promote those youthful, flexible arteries, so important for circulation. They promote healthy blood platelet activity, healthy red blood cell activity. They support a healthy blood pressure. That's very important. Triglycerides. So they do so much for the heart. So simply amazing cardiovascular protection with these omega-3s.
13: It just keeps getting better, doesn't it? Hey, you know, I got to remind
12: them. I have patients come in here all the time, and I'm like, are you taking your omega-3s? I hope you're still taking your omega-3s. You know, they're afraid to say no. They know I'm like the omega-3 doctor. Take your omega-3s. In fact, if there was only one nutrient that I could take, Steve, honest to God, if there was only one nutrient that I could take, hands down, it's omega-3s. That's the first, most important nutrient you could take. And this krill omega 50 plus, I love the way they combine the krill oil with the fish oil, so you're getting the best of both worlds. Can't beat it.
13: I've got to remind our listeners out there about this free bottle deal that's going on. 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Doc, this study you sent me on this omega-3s and the memory is amazing. It seems that the participants taking omega-3s had some pretty incredible benefits here. When you talk about memory, that is something that kind of slips as we get older. Tell us more about this, would you?
12: Right. This was a great study because what they did here was very interesting. This out of the journal Neurology, and what they did is they checked the omega-3 level in the red blood cells of women, 1,000 women, older women. So this is a big study, 1,000 women. Mm-hmm. But then again, 8 years later, and the women were on average 78 years old at this point, they did MRI scans of the women's brains. And what they found, Steve, this is so amazing, they found that the brain volume for the women that had more omega-3s in their red blood cells, the women that had more omega-3s in their red blood cells, they had higher brain volume. They were actually maintaining more of the youthful size of the brain. Their brains were bigger. You could see it plainly in the MRI measurements. That's really
13: great.
12: Cool. But not only that, there's a very important part of the brain known as the hippocampus, a very important part of the brain that facilitates learning, facilitates memory. And there was greater brain volume in the hippocampus for people that had more omega-3s in their red blood cells. That's how you can really measure how much omega-3 someone's taking in. So if you take omega-3s, you will raise your omega-3 index. We know this. It's a fact. You take omega-3s, you raise that. So you want to have more omega-3s in your bloodstream. Very important. That's how it infuses into all the cell membranes, into the joints, into the brain, etc. So take the Krill Omega 50 Plus. You get the krill oil, 67% more krill oil, so fantastic for the joints. You get the high omega-3 fish oil, vitamin D in there as well, astaxanthin for extra antioxidant power, and protect that brain, protect your memory, facilitate that quick, that youthful thinking that's so fun to have. When you feel sharp, when you feel like your brain is working great, you have that brain energy, it's more fun. It's more fun to be in a conversation. You feel better. You wake out of bed. You have that energy. You feel mentally alert. You feel alive. That's the way I want to feel. That's the way young people feel. That's why we put this in this Krill Omega 50 Plus. We want people to feel younger. We want people to maintain their youthful vigor and attitude. And that's what this Krill Omega 50 Plus is all about.
13: All right. I got to tell you, Dr. Levin, I take the Krill Omega 50 Plus. And one of the things that I absolutely love about the pill is that it's so small. I mean, it's so easy to take and so much better than trying to swallow one of those omega-3 horse pills, you know, the bigger ones. Anyone can take these with ease, and that's what's great about it. Tell us, how did you supercharge this formula while at the same time shrinking the capsule size? How do you do that?
12: Right. It's so amazing. This is really a breakthrough, Stephen. I mean, for those of you that are picturing this huge omega-3 pill, it's not like that. These are tiny. They're so small, anybody can swallow these. My son, Corey, has trouble swallowing pills. He gets these down like they're nothing. They're much smaller. They're easy to swallow. And now with our lemon lock flavor system, which I didn't even talk about before, you open the bottle up, Steve, it smells like lemon. We lock in the freshness. 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So an incredible value. And here's what I want you to do. Pick up the phone pretty quick, because believe it or not, 1,000 sounds like a lot, but it's not, Steve. On bigger radio,

0: 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If you had been low, you feel more energy because B12 helps make the red blood cells, carry oxygen to the tissues, helps burn your carbs for energy, great for the hair, skin, and nails, great for so many things. 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
2: 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Supported but not conclusive research shows that consumption of EPA and DHA omega-3 fatty acids may reduce the risk of coronary heart disease.
3: The preceding was a paid program. 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
4: It's 72 degrees, mostly sunny at 1 o'clock. Good afternoon. I'm Sarah Lee Kessler. Newark's Mayor Ross Baraka has put an immediate curfew in place until further notice from 9 p.m. to 6 a.m. for a half mile around Delaney Hall, the ICE detention center. Protesters have been clashing with ICE and then state troopers over conditions inside.
5: The dueling protests outside Delaney Hall in Newark were peaceful Saturday afternoon. At a news conference, Governor Sherrill reiterated her calls to keep the temperature down following the arrest of several anti-ICE demonstrators Friday night. State

0: police had used eye irritants on them for refusing to protest in the safe zones they had set up. Meantime, Cheryl doubled down on her decision to deploy the state police.
1: It was absolutely necessary to avoid escalation from ICE.
0: DHS and ICE thanked troopers for how they handled the situation. Lisa Salvati, WOR News.
2: On Friday, a federal judge ordered President Trump's name to be removed from the Kennedy Center in Washington, saying only Congress had the power to change the name. The ruling led to the president ranting about it on social media. New Jersey Senator Cory Booker's reaction.
3: He wants to put his name on our money, on our passports, on our park passes. And when the courts stop him, he acts like a petulant child and literally says in a rant that I'm going to take my marbles and go home.
2: Booker on ABC's This Week. Gen Z is fueling box office demand. Fandango found the generation, which ranges from ages 14 to 29, is one of the most active movie-going demographics, 7 a year. 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And listen to Dr. Lederman's Radio Surgery Show coming up next here on 710 WOR. In sports, the Knicks will face off against the Spurs in Game 1 of the NBA Finals Wednesday night in San Antonio.
4: Here's your WOR Weather Channel forecast. The high on this last day of May headed to 76 with an increase in cloud cover, and then a cloudy sky tonight with a low falling down to 60. Some more dry weather to start off June tomorrow to the high of 74, and then sunny and slightly cooler on Tuesday afternoon as the high approaches 72 degrees. I'm meteorologist Jeff Marr.
2: 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Wake up with Curtis Sliwa and Larry Menti in the morning from 6 till 10 tomorrow morning, right here on 710 WOR. I'm Sarah Lee Kessler.
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7: 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and rectum and arm and leg. And I'm not exaggerating. I see that every day. This is the work we do. So it's a bit like going to medical school, learning case by case, like us who are doctors and you who are learning medicine. You're in the huddle, you're in the chart rounds of medicine every day here, and every day you listen. Sometimes there's more than one show on every day. You may learn enough to help save someone's life. So I want to jump right in. My name is Dr. Gil Lederman. I'll introduce myself more in a few minutes. But let's just say I'm New York's only Harvard-trained, triple-board-certified radiation cancer doctor, radiation medicine doctor. And we talk about radiation medicine and the scope of radiation, from medicine, cancer treatment, brain tumor treatment, even arthritis and plantar fasciitis treatment using sophisticated radiation. So I'll tell you about a woman who came to me. She's 79 years old. She was born in Siberia, former Soviet Union, Siberia, if you know how far that is. She's 79. She's married. She had two children. She came with her daughter. And years ago, 6 years ago, she was found by her gynecologist to have a uterine cancer, and it was through the full thickness of the uterus. It was a moderately differentiated cancer, and she had surgery. And the tumor itself was 3.5 centimeters. There were 6 lymph nodes, all negative. The woman was told that she should have chemotherapy, and she had chemotherapy. Well, we know that chemotherapy doesn't work very well for uterus cancers in general, but she had chemotherapy anyway. You can say, well, why did she have chemotherapy? Well, you can guess why, or when you come in here, we'll talk about it more. But sometimes people get treatment even though it's not likely to work very well. So she had surgery for uterus cancer. She had chemotherapy for uterus cancer. And then she had radiation, standard radiation, which you also know does not work very well for this uterus cancer. So she had basically the whole kitchen sink: surgery, chemo, radiation for uterus cancer. And she came to me losing weight. She was on concoctions, and she had nodules growing in the lung, and she had a lung biopsy elsewhere, which showed pathologically cancer traveled to the lung. She had a cough. She was losing weight. She was off balance. And she came to me. She has a loving, loving daughter and family, and her daughter brought her to me. She was an ex-smoker. She had colonoscopy done. She had some rectal bleeding. And she had biopsies done, which showed that the cancer from the uterus had traveled to the lung. And I should tell you that her mother and father both had lung cancer. She's an ex-smoker. As I said, she was born in Siberia. Marriage, came to the United States years ago, 50 years ago. And I saw her, and remember, she was falling. She had a cough. We staged her up. We found cancer in the brain, cancer in the lung, years ago. She came 4 years ago for evaluation. And 4 years ago, she had stage 4 cancer. She had already had standard radiation, standard surgery, standard chemo, lots of it. I mean, she had had probably, I don't know, $1 million of treatment. You know that chemo's expensive and surgery's expensive at these big places. And she came to me with stage 4 cancer with nothing working years ago. And then we staged her up. Staging up means to find out where the cancer is. As you know, with cancer patients, we like to know what a person has and where is it. And with her, we knew what it was. It was pathologically confirmed. Uterus cancer traveled to the lung and the brain. She was falling down. She wanted help. And we talked about all the options. I talk about all the options to every patient, and you can see the artwork on the walls. We talk about it. We're not like most places where you walk in and it seems like the chemo doctor is telling you to take chemo and pushing it. And I have a lot of people who come and they're really offended when they go to a doctor and the doctor's pushing them rather than advising and educating. Here we like to advise and educate And we never tell anyone what to do. We tell people what the options are, and smart people figure out very quickly what is the best option for themselves. And she and her daughter, her daughter's a healthcare professional as well, her daughter and the patient decided to go ahead with radial surgery with Dr. Lederman here at 1384 Broadway, and we treated cancer in the brain and cancer in the lung, stage 4. So we know the ominous prognosis for most places, most patients in most places, and yet she was treated years ago, and she's remained in remission for years with no chemo, no surgery, no cutting, no brain surgery, no lung surgery, nothing, only radial surgery, which talks about the power of radial surgery in a patient who had had surgery before, standard surgery, chemo, radiation, nothing worked. She came to Dr. Lederman, radial surgery, few treatments to the brain, few treatments to the lung, and now 4 years later in remission, doing great. And this is the work we do. That's why so many people come here. Even if you've been at the super duper big place like she had, she was at the super duper big place, she had all the usual things, which seems like our most invasive surgery and most expensive surgery and chemo and standard radiation, nothing worked, and then came here for the most economical place, for those worried about money, the most economical place, we accept most insurances, Medicare, Medicaid, dedicated to the best possible care for each patient, and now, years later, in remission, even in the brain, in the lung, this is the work that we do every day at 1384 Broadway. If you want more information about our special work, you can call us now or later or never, whatever's good for you, at 212-CHOICES. I want to talk about a woman I just saw a few days ago, 47-year-old woman. She has a domestic partner. She has a child. She had blood in the urine. She went to one of the super-duper big hospitals in the neighboring state. They found a 13-centimeter mass in her kidney. They found lymph nodes. Then she went to a urologist. Urologist is a surgeon who operates on the kidneys, and that's what usually happens when you go to the hospital. They do a scan. They found a tumor. They find the surgeon of choice, and the surgeon told her, we have to cut out that kidney. Well, she had that CAT scan. The CAT scan showed lymph nodes around the kidney. The CAT scan showed a mass in the spine. The CAT scan showed a mass in the lung. The surgeon told her, oh, don't worry about it. Just we'll cut out that kidney. Without knowing what kind of tumor it is or what kind of cancer it is, no biopsy, no staging, no nothing. Just we're going to cut out that kidney and throw it in the bucket. And it seems like they didn't even examine her. She came in to me. I treated her father, and her father insisted that she come here for a fresh second opinion. He didn't like that she was being pushed into surgery. She's only 47 years old and wanted to have the best possible opinion. The patient's father knows me, and that's how she came. Otherwise, she probably would have had that surgery. So I saw her. I examined her. We got the records. I told her that she has this mass in the lung, mass in the spine, never been biopsied. There's lymph nodes as well. And it seems like the urologist surgeon never examined the patient fully. I examined the patient. She's an active 47-year-old woman, but she has swelling in both legs. It's very possible that this kidney cancer, kidney cancers often go into the blood vessel between the kidney and the heart, called the inferior vena cava, and block the blood. No one ever checked her. She never had an MRI. She never had a PET scan. She never had imaging of the inferior vena cava. She never had staging. She never had a biopsy until she came here. And that's what's so different with our care. This woman came here. We found the swelling of the legs, found the nodule in the lung, the mass in the spine, the lymph nodes, and we set her on a path to get her staged up, find out the cause of the swelling in the legs, which were ignored everywhere else. She was actually at 2 big hospitals in the neighboring state, saw 2 separate sets of surgeons. No one commented, no one recommended biopsy, no one recommended staging for this woman before proceeding on a treatment course, before even recommending. They just went ahead, go do surgery. And we see that so often. So many people come here to get straightened out. It's one of the reasons people come. Some people come for a fresh second opinion. They just want to know what's going on in their body, why they have a mass, why they have weight loss. Some people don't have any symptoms. In fact, Most patients don't have a family history. Most patients don't have an idea. You could have a nodule in your prostate or your breast or your lung. You would never feel it or see it or know about it until it's too late. That's the reason to get a checkup. And we know that people who get checked up live longer than those who don't. So it's very useful to be seen here. One reason. Another reason, like her, when you're diagnosed, to come here for a fresh second opinion to get the best idea of treatment for your situation. Like her, she had no idea about the lung, the spine, the swelling in the leg, and what it represented to her, along with the meaning of this 13-centimeter mass. And then the other reason to come here, like the woman I just told you about, the woman with the uterus cancer, she had already had standard surgery, standard radiation, standard chemo, and it wasn't working. The cancer traveled to her lung and brain, and they just wanted to give her more and more chemo. It already didn't work the first time. How's it going to work the second time when it's in the lung, in the brain, growing? And now, years later, cancer-free, only with radiosurgery here at Dr. Lederman Radiosurgery, New York, 1384 Broadway. We accept most insurances, Medicare, Medicaid. You're welcome to come if you wish. It's up to you. You're welcome to call us to get information sent to you. You can check our website, which is rsny.org, rsny.org, for information. You can even email me. You can email me now. You'll probably get an answer pretty soon. My email is Gil, G-I-L, at rsny.org. My name is Dr. Lederman. We'll be right back.
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8: 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This is Rob Redstone here with Dr. Gil Lederman at the WOR Studios in the heart of New York City. 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
7: We are back. I want to talk about a man, 71 years old. He came, he's married, he's a black man. I say that because in the black community, one in six black men get prostate cancer, one in 23 will die of prostate cancer. Any man can get prostate cancer. The rates of cancer in the black community is higher, and that's why I talk about it, to give special emphasis. But every person, man, woman, child, is welcome to come here to be seen. This is the work we do. This is a 71-year-old man, married with four children. He came with his wife. He had trouble urinating. He was seen here a long time ago. His PSA was as high as 69. You heard it, 69. He came to me wearing a diaper. He had slow urine. He had surgery. He had a Roto-Rooter procedure on the prostate, which we do not recommend in general.
11: and he came with a 69 prostate PSA. He had a diaper. His legs were swollen. He came to me diagnosed with cancer that traveled to the lymph nodes. He had stage 4 cancer. His penis was swollen. He had lymph nodes up and down his abdomen. He had a prostate cancer. It started in the prostate, went to lymph nodes behind the abdomen called retroperitoneal nodes. He had a compression of his inferior vena cava, the blood vessel I just talked about a few minutes ago, and kidney cancer. This man had a cancer that was blocking his inferior vena cava from the outside. The other woman had a blockage from the inside. This man had pressure against his esophagus and masses on his supraclavian nodes. He came here, had been seen 5 years earlier, and just walked away. Now he has scrotal swelling, penis swelling, leg swelling. He had a catheter in place. He had a diaper on. And he came. He could not urinate. Wow, oh, wow, oh, wow, oh, wow. This is a man who came to me years ago. And now, after treatment here, he's in remission. His PSA is down to 0.4. He's doing well. He's walking. He's carrying on his function. Wow. He came to the edge, and we brought him back, and this is the work we do. Stage 4 cancer. Sad to say, he walked away years ago. It would have always been better had he been seen and stayed here. He chose to walk away and now came back stage 4, but has a second chance. First chance is always best, and we know that. This is the work we do every day at 1384 Broadway. Broadway and 38th Street in the heart of New York City. And we're talking about a man who's 67 years old. He came in with his brother. He had a lesion on his nose. It was biopsied. It was seen by a dermatologist. He had a mass on his right nose. It was basal cell cancer. He also had seen a dermatologist before. He had surgery called Mohs, which is like a radical excavation on his temple. And the right nose, this patient decided not to do it after his temple was excavated with Mohs, M-O-H-S, Mohs surgery. He just did not like the procedure, did not like the multiple operations, did not like the repair, and he learned about our treatment a little late, but enough to save his nose. He was treated a long time ago to the right nose, and he's now cancer-free in the right nose with our treatment, non-invasive, unique program pioneered here over decades for men and women with skin cancers. And when I talked earlier in the show about saving noses and eyes and ears and mouth, it's literally true. I've seen people who've lost their mouth, their eye, their nose, even the entire ear, before they learned about treatment here. There's 3 million Americans who are diagnosed with skin cancers, and sad to say, most have surgery without even being told about all the options. So if you have a growing mass or suspicious mass in the skin, you might want to check in at Radio Surgery New York. Give us a call. If you want information, we're happy to send you information about skin cancer options, non-invasive, no cutting, no bleeding, with high success, I believe higher than with surgery. We take on small tumors, big tumors, and vital areas of the body, literally from head to toe, and even some of those they might be even embarrassed to talk about. So if you're interested in skin cancer treatment, squamous cell, melanoma in situ, keratoacanthoma, basal cell, give us a call, get a booklet. You can check online, or better yet, it's always best to meet in person. Call us at 212-CHOICES. Many people, by the way, come right into our office and pick up information. We're in the heart of New York City, close to Times Square, Macy's, Penn Station, Grand Central, Bryant Park. 500,000 people a day are in our neighborhood. If you're there, or your friends or neighbors, ask them to stop by and pick up information for themselves and for you. It may change your life for the better. There's no obligation. There's no cost for that information. Or always best is to meet in person. So if you have a lump like this man on the nose, it was cancer, you want treatment, give us a call. And why are we talking about this man who was treated years ago with cancer in the right nose? Because he heard about our treatment for arthritis. And so many people are coming for low-dose radiation for arthritis treatment. Arthritis in the shoulders, the elbows, the hands, the hips. The number one arthritis spot treated is the knee. And then there's the feet. So we have a high success rate. It's low dose. It's radiation, but it's very low dose. We've not seen any side effects. It's very well tolerated. Just a few treatments with an 80% success rate. So you're going to hear more from one of our patients, Stephen, at the end of the show, directly from Stephen, who had pain for 20 years. He was unable to lay on his right side. He was unable to lay on his left side. He was unable to sleep. And this is a man working in the fish industry. He was working with 900-pound tunas, and yet he was suffering terribly with his pain, with his arthritis pain, and just did not want an artificial hip, did not want injections, did not want physical therapy, and now is pain-free. And you're going to hear directly from him in just a few minutes about his ordeal over 20 years with arthritis before he came here. And you'll hear after just a couple treatments how the pain went away. I want to talk about another man, 67 years old, who came to me with prostate cancer, Gleason 7, 3 plus 4. His PSA was rapidly rising from 3 to 5 just in months. He was advised to have surgery. His surgeon, urologist, did a biopsy. Urologist told him he got to have surgery. Urologist pushed him to have surgery. And then he learned about Dr. Lederman and Radio Surgery New York. And he learned that Gleason 7 success rate with surgery is only 60%. Radiation here with our unique program, 90%. 50% better results. With surgery, most men are impotent. With surgery, most men have leakage of the urine. With surgery, there's shortening of the penis. And surgery is a big operation, radical surgery. With us, you come in, get a treatment, and go home, go to work with high success rate and high quality of life. This is a man who came to us 8 years ago, 67-year-old man. His weight was 250. He was eating okay. His arms and legs were okay. I examined him. He had enlarged prostate, T1C, Gleason 7 with rapid PSA velocity. We staged him up. We found that he had no metastasis. He wanted our treatment. He did not want to have radical surgery, did not want to have the complications or risk of radical surgery. Came here years ago and now is cancer-free with a PSA of zero. And it's been zero for years. And this is the work we do every day at 1384 Broadway. Broadway and 38th Street in the heart of New York City. And we're talking about a 62-year-old woman from Ecuador. She's a woman who came with a nose cancer. She had a right nose cancer. She had an inversion of the nipple. She had rectal cancer. Sad to say, she had surgery on her rectum, and she lost her uterus, and now is coming with a nose cancer, basal cell cancer of the nose. And she just, although she had surgery on her rectum and surgery elsewhere, she just did not want to lose her nose. Was worked up at one of the big hospitals in New York. I saw her. She had this mass on the nose. She had no lymph nodes, no spread. And this is the work we do. As I just explained, we have a huge experience treating thousands of patients with skin cancer, basal cell, squamous cell, and others. She wanted non-invasive treatment with no cutting, no bleeding. And this is the work that we do every day at 1384 Broadway. My name is Dr. Lederman. 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My name is Dr. Lederman. 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
1: 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He was the first in New York with fractionated brain radiosurgery, and he's the first in America and in the Western Hemisphere with body radiosurgery. 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
0: We are back. My name is Dr. Lederman. I said I'd introduce myself. My name is Dr. Gil Lederman, born and raised in Waterloo, Iowa, went to public school, university, MD at 25, like my brother Ted. Dr. Ted Lederman, wonderful brother, MD at 25, and my fantastic son, Dr. Ariel Lederman, MD at 25, three Dr. Ledermans, all MDs at 25. Ariel Lederman trained at the most illustrious places from the Atlantic to the Pacific coast in the United States, from east to west. He's board certified cancer doctor here. He's loving and caring. He's loved by his patients and their families and the staff and so many others. Family too, I should add. And people are lucky, patients are lucky to get Dr. Ariel Lederman to care for them. He's compassionate and thoughtful and does the right thing, and that's why people are lucky to get Dr. Ariel Lederman to be their cancer doctor. And you can too if you want. Give us a call, 212 Choices, and make an appointment to meet Dr. Ariel Lederman if you wish. 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We accept most insurances. When you come here, you won't have some vague, hidden assistant. You'll have the real doctor, board certified, caring for you if you wish. We advise that if you wish. It's up to you. You are the boss of your body. You'll see artwork on our walls that say, you are the president of the United States of your body. We respect that. We respect each patient, that each patient has the right to choose. And we like to make sure the patient's properly informed about all the options when they choose. And we're talking about a woman who's 64 years old. She's from Macedonia. She has an angiosarcoma in the right breast. I treated her actually 25 years ago to the left breast. The left breast is great. Then she went to a super duper pooper big place when she had other cancer in the other breast. She had chemo and she had concoctions and it didn't work, and they kept on giving her chemo. The left breast that we treated 25 years ago has been fine for 25 years. The opposite breast has an angiosarcoma, and she got, sad to say, caught up with a super duper place, and they did mastectomies on her, they did chemo on her, nothing worked. The cancer just kept on growing and growing and growing and growing, and she came to me 25 years after we treated the left breast fine, no problem. The right breast, she went to super duper general, had an angiosarcoma, they get surgery, mastectomy, chemo, immunotherapy, nothing worked. She came hopeless, really. The cancer was growing through the breast. It was invading through the breast, destroying the skin and the breast. She had a large mass. I examined her, and this cancer was massive, massive cancer. And this is the work that we do here at Radio Surgery New York. And now, For the first time, her cancer is going away. When chemo didn't work, mastectomy didn't work, it's super duper general, and I know there's lots of super duper generals, so it did not work. When she went elsewhere, she came back home where she was treated successfully 25 years ago to the left breast, still fine. 25 years later to the left breast, and now the right breast is going into remission years after treated elsewhere with no success, no useful treatment. Chemo didn't work, surgery didn't work, here in remission. She wants to know why they didn't think of it. Well, that's why people come here. We like to think about everything, not just sell something to a patient. And we're talking about a 40-year-old woman. You've probably heard about it. We've spoken about it a few weeks ago about the increased risk of colorectal cancer in young people. One of the most common cancers now are cancers of the rectum and colon in young people. And it's actually one of the leading causes of death in young people, age 30 and up. So it used to be colonoscopies were for older people. No, if you're in your 30s, if you have a child, grandchild, if you are in your 30s or up, you should come in, get checked out, and get a colon screening, get a colon screening. Cologuard is not the same thing. Sometimes people think, oh, I'll just do a Cologuard, which is look for blood. That's not adequate. Cologuard looks for blood. Colonoscopy actually looks for cancer. So here's a woman who came with a cancer at age 40. She's single. She has a daughter. She came with her loving sister, and she wanted to be treated with radiosurgery to the rectum and to the liver. Both were treated, and both are in remission. Both areas that we treated are in remission. She initially found her cancer because she had blood in the stool. She went to another hospital. They wanted to do surgery and chemo on her, and she just did not want that. So both the rectal cancer was treated and the liver cancer was treated with success. Cancer is going away. She's in remission after our treatment at Radiosurgery New York, 1384 Broadway and 38th Street in the heart of New York City. I want to talk about a 65-year-old woman who came with knee pain. She had terrible knee pain. She had been seen by orthopedics for years. She had physical therapy and weight reduction and injections, and the surgeon wanted to do knee replacement, and she just did not want that. Her x-ray showed severe degeneration in the right and left knee. She had joint space narrowing. She had osteophyte. She had sclerosis. She also had pain in the right hip, and she just did not want to do surgery. So many patients with arthritis just do not want to do radical surgery. She came to me about a year ago with arthritis in the left knee, and she wanted to be treated. And this is a treatment that's totally, almost totally unrelated to cancer treatment. The disease is different, but radiation can be tuned, just like you tune the dial on a radio to increase the volume or decrease the volume. We too can change the dose. And by changing the dose for radiation for cancer, it can make it much more effective. That's what radiosurgery is about. You're talking to the doctor first in America with radiosurgery, first in the Western Hemisphere, longest experience, first with radiosurgery in the entire Western Hemisphere, and of course in America, and of course in New York. But it can also turn down the volume, turn down the dose, and use it for treatment of arthritis with high success. There's been thousands of patients treated over decades with low-dose radiation. And this woman came to us with arthritis, terrible pain, terrible suffering, and did not want to do radical surgery. No, even with radical surgery, I saw the notes from the surgeon. The surgeon told her that surgery can fail. She might have pain and suffering for a year. It may take her a long time to get used to the surgery. With us, we've not seen any side effects, actually. Treatments have been very well tolerated. This is the work we do with the majority of our patients successfully treated for arthritis in the shoulders, the elbows, the hands, the hips. Number one place is the knees, feet, and then plantar fasciitis, like Usain Bolt was treated years ago, the fastest man in the world, double gold medals in 3 consecutive Olympics. Usain Bolt underwent low-dose radiation for his plantar fasciitis. This is the work we'll do. And just in a few minutes, you're going to hear from Stephen tell his story about 20 years of pain, persistent pain, night and day, until he came to radiosurgery in New York. And you'll hear his own words in just a few moments. And we'll talk about a woman who came from former Soviet Union, 48 years old, young woman. She went to one of the super-duper big hospitals. She had bilateral mastectomy. She had chemo. She had radiation to one breast, and now in the left breast, the cancer is growing. It's growing in the breast and lymph node. She has stage 4 cancer, and the breast is so filled with cancer, and there's cancer growing through the skin, and nothing's helping her. She's at one of the super-duper biggest hospitals in New York, and we know there's lots of them, not to name names. So she came to us getting worse and worse and worse and worse with chemo. We know chemo is expensive and chemo is toxic. And we know that even if chemo works for a few weeks or months, the cancer always grows back. And she was just fed up. She had had mastectomies, both breasts. They cut off both breasts. She had chemo, years of chemo. Nothing was growing. The cancer was growing, growing, growing. Nothing was working until she came to Radiosurgery New York, where I have an extensive experience over decades treating breast cancer. When I came to New York years ago at the biggest hospitals, 97% of the women were getting mastectomies for breast cancer. In my practice years ago, 90% of women were keeping the breast. It's even more now. So there's many reasons for women with breast cancer to call us at 212-CHOICES, 212-CHOICES. We have information available. Just call us at 212-246-4237 if you wish. And if you wish, it's always worthwhile to come in person. That's the best way to be seen, to have information about best options, and to talk face-to-face. This is the work that we do every day at 1384 Broadway. And we'll talk about a gentleman who came to me with a mass on his left cheek years ago. It was a skin cancer. Skin cancer was treated. He did not want surgery. And he came to me, he had radiation for his skin cancer on the left cheek. Now he's here for a checkup. People ask, well, do you follow your patients? Yes, we follow all our patients. All our patients come on a regular basis. And now he has a PSA that's jumped from 4 to 8. So he has a PSA velocity, is high risk of having prostate cancer. So here's a man 10 years later, treated his left cheek with skin cancer with a rising PSA. So this is the work we do. We're evaluating him, and we'll report back to you very soon about his saga of rising PSA. For men who don't know what your PSA is, it's always best to come in person and get checked out. Just like women who haven't had mammogram, colonoscopy, pap smears, it's always best to get checked out here at 1384 Broadway. We can help you get set in a good way. My name is Dr. Lederman, cancer doctor, board certified, here for you at 1384 Broadway, where we accept most insurances, Medicare, Medicaid. We'll be right back. 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
0: We're back. I want to talk about a woman who came from Iran. She came years ago with two meningiomas. Meningiomas, the meninges are the coverings of the brain. Meningiomas are tumors of the meninges. She had two meningiomas. They were growing. She saw a surgeon at one of the big super pooper places. They wanted to resect her brain. They wanted to open up her head and remove these two brain growing tumors. And she just did not want to have her head opened up. She came here years ago, and we treated both of these tumors simultaneously with radiosurgery. As you may know, I'm the first doctor in New York with brain radiosurgery, one of the first in the world, using pinpoint treatment to hit tumors in the brain and cancers in the brain, whether it's benign tumors like meningiomas or acoustic neuromas or pituitary tumors or even cancers like metastasis, which have traveled to the brain. We talked about that a few minutes ago, about the woman from Siberia who had uterus cancer, went with cancer to the brain, treated successfully. This woman had a benign tumor, meningiomas, two of them, and the surgeon told her to have surgery for the growing tumors. And years ago, she came here. She wanted to learn about the options. The surgeon did not tell her about all the options, and she was upset about that. Here we talk about all the options, offered all the options for her, and she chose to have radiosurgery, non-invasive, no cutting, no bleeding, no pins in the head, no anesthesia. Get a treatment, turn around, go home, go to lunch, go to work, do what you want. Years ago, and now, years later, in remission, doing great, no side effects. This is the work that we do every day at 1384 Broadway. Broadway and 38th Street in the heart of New York City. And we're talking about a woman who's 63 years old. She came to me 8 years ago with a kidney cancer, 8.5 centimeter. She had a mass, she had no biopsy. Similar to the woman I talked about earlier, but this woman decided to have a biopsy with me. She had an 8 centimeter mass. We staged her up. It was cancer. It was proven cancer of the kidney. She did not want to have surgery. We treated her with radiosurgery. Kidney cancers are very sensitive to radiosurgery, and she was treated. We've treated thousands of people with kidney cancer who don't want to lose their kidney. We treated her, and 8 years later, she's in remission, doing great. She has no side effects. She has both kidneys, no cutting, no bleeding, only non-invasive treatment for her kidney cancer. And like a lot of doubles, we just talked about a woman who had two meningiomas we treated simultaneously. Another double, the woman with the kidney cancer had a husband who had Gleason 8 cancer, 6 of 12 cores positive, treated years ago, also cancer-free, PSA is zero. So both husband and wife. Husband treated for prostate cancer in remission years later. Wife treated with radiosurgery for kidney cancer. Another double successful story at Radiosurgery New York. Now a special news bulletin from Stephen and his arthritis for 20 years.
2: We're here to talk about your hip arthritis, right?
4: Yes.
2: So you came to me because you had hip arthritis, correct?
4: I came to you because I had pain. You were the one who diagnosed it as some hip arthritis, yes.
2: But you had had pain for 20 years, I think you told me.
4: I did, yes.
2: So it's been bothering you for 20 years.
4: Yep.
2: Did you ever go see doctors about it?
4: No, I didn't, because I didn't really want to be told I needed hip replacement surgery. I didn't want to hear that. And I could deal with it. It wasn't really severe most of the time. But then just recently, it became like I couldn't go to sleep. There'd be pain in my hip, and I couldn't fall asleep. I couldn't lay on one side or the other because the hip would increase. I had to lay just on my back. I know that this hip degeneration gets worse and worse, and so I was afraid I'd be facing something like hip replacement therapy. And then I heard on the radio that you dealt with these kind of issues, and I was very anxious to deal with it with your technology.
2: Do you have friends who have hip replacement?
4: I had one guy I know, yeah, he had hip replacement surgery.
2: What happened to him?
4: Well, he was actually a hiker. He lived out in Montana. I went out to his little hiking program in Montana. So we did a hike, and he said it was the first time in 8 months that he could go on a hike. He had to take 8 months off from hiking. That was actually how he made his living. But he had to take 8 months off from hiking.
2: So it took him 8 months to recover from the surgery?
4: Yeah.
2: And did he have a good result?
4: I think so. He didn't complain to me about it, so I'm not a doctor either. But I think he did okay. But 8 months off is 8 months off.
2: So you wanted something without the downtime.
4: I didn't want the downtime. I really didn't like the idea at all.
2: And did you like the idea of having part of your hip removed and thrown in the garbage? And
4: I didn't understand how they could do it, and I sure didn't want to find out.
2: And what about the anesthesia and hospital? And not everyone gets a good result with anything.
4: Actually. Yeah, so of course it's a major operation, opening up a person's body up and removing bones. You know, we thank God for such technology, but if I can avoid it, I certainly will. I had heard your podcast before, and then just recently you started talking about plantar fasciitis and hip and knee and joint pain. And I was like, wow, this is what I want to hear. The first time I heard it, I resolved to come here that day. The first time I heard that you did it.
2: Did you think it was possibly true?
4: Yeah, of course. I thought it was very possibly true. Why would you say it if it wasn't true?
2: Okay, so you came here. We met actually about a month ago or so.
4: Yeah.
2: And we got images to confirm that you did have arthritis, in fact, right?
4: Mm-hmm.
2: Because we don't like to treat people that don't have arthritis. We like to prove it. And yeah. You had the scans, and you had proof of the arthritis.
4: Mm-hmm.
2: And you weren't interested in injections and surgery and physical therapy and weight reduction. Those things weren't appeal to you.
4: No, I wouldn't. I was very interested in not participating in major rehabilitation. I'm a very healthy person, basically.
2: So you had the treatment. Did you have any side effects from the treatment?
4: No.
2: So you had just a few treatments. You come in here, got your treatment, and went home or went to work or did your thing, right?
4: That's correct.
2: And was there any adverse interaction or result of the treatment at any time?
4: No.
2: Okay, and when did the pain start resolving?
4: After the second visit, it started resolving.
2: Now, you've had 6 treatments. What percent of the pain is now gone, would you say?
4: Well, right now it's 100%. It's been 100% for a couple of weeks.
2: So it's 100% gone.
4: With a few moments when pain emerges, and then in 2 or 3 seconds it goes back, gone.
2: And have you been taking any pain medicines? Or?
4: No. I had been wearing a patch for pain relief, but I'm not wearing that now.
2: So you stopped wearing that because of the radiation?
4: Yeah. There's no more pain, so no more patch.
2: Okay. Have you told other people about the results here?
4: I've told my friends I'm coming here.
2: Does anyone believe that the pain went away? Have you told them that?
4: No, nobody's, if I tell them, nobody disbelieves me. They haven't said that they're interested in this treatment. Also, they don't have pain, I guess. I had a hard job. I stood on my feet all day, all night.
2: Describe your work.
4: I worked in the fish business. So I was cutting tuna, salmon for sushi restaurants, cutting heavy fish, big fish.
2: So some of your fish, I think you told me, were 900 pounds.
4: Oh, yeah.
2: And you were lifting them yourself?
5: No, you don't pick up a 900-pound fish. So when do we?
4: You lay them on the floor and you cut them into pieces that you can actually pick up.
5: How big were the pieces that you picked up?
4: Most of the fish now, they got about a 80-pound loin. They're running 400 to 600 pounds. So 80 pounds was a pretty common number. And then you just move it from one place to another.
5: Would you be picking up 80 pounds of fish?
4: Yeah.
5: That's routine for you?
4: Anything up to 100 pounds is just pick it up and put it on the table.
5: Most people don't do that.
4: Yeah, well, they don't have the opportunity to do that. I had the opportunity. But I ate that fish every day. I love it.
5: Are you still eating fish now?
4: Yep. I love my tuna. I love it.
5: So what advice would you give?

0: I don't understand why this technology isn't spreading all over the place and people should be using it everywhere. It's insanely easy to do this.
1: Well, maybe if you had a hospital with 20 or 30 operating rooms and you had surgeons who want to cut, and you had a crazy doctor over here at Radio Surgery New York who says he could relieve pain and helps many people, what would you do in the if you're a president of a hospital?
0: Mm-hmm. Anyway, I'm 100% sure that this will be the technology of the future. People find out there's no comparison. You can walk in, change your clothes, walk out. That's it.
1: All right. Any advice for other people or give it a chance?
0: If you have pain, go here first. It's cheapest. It's fastest.
1: All right. Thank you so much.
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7: It's 73 degrees, intermittent clouds at 2 o'clock. Good afternoon. I'm Sarah Lee Kessler. There's now a curfew in effect at Delaney Hall, the ICE detention center in Newark.
8: Mayor Roz Baraka put out the order saying he wanted to ensure the safety and well-being of all residents. Now, this mandatory curfew covers a half-mile area around the Delaney Hall Federal Detention Center from 9 p.m. to 6 a.m. until further notice. It comes after Governor Sherrill blamed agitators from out of state for the protest violence outside the facility. The governor also doubled down on sending state police, saying it was needed to avoid things getting further out of hand with ICE agents. Levon Putney, WOR News.
7: The Israel Day Parade is underway right now in Manhattan. Tens of thousands of people from all over the tri-state and beyond marching up Fifth Avenue to commemorate Israel's 78th anniversary. This year's theme, Proud Americans, Proud Zionists. Lots of politicians there, including Governor Hochul and former Mayor Eric Adams. The current mayor, Zoran Mamdani,

0: Donnie is skipping the parade, the first mayor to do so since the parade's inception back in 1964.
1: I've made my views on the Israeli government abundantly clear.
2: It's the mayor's decision not to march, and it is my decision to march proudly.
0: Police Commissioner Jessica Tisch is there. She's one of the grand marshals. A United Airlines flight bound for Minneapolis was diverted to Wisconsin last night after a passenger tried to breach the cockpit. The flight out of Chicago, carrying 179 passengers, landed safely in Madison to address what the airline called a security concern involving an unruly passenger. Local authorities said the 75-year-old man was handcuffed and detained, and the flight continued on to its destination. An FDNY firefighter now facing criminal charges for attacking a police officer at a Queens hospital.
3: New York City firefighter Abel Sencione was having a bad Wednesday. Medics had taken the 34-year-old off-duty firefighter to Queens Hospital in Jamaica a little before 10 p.m. because he appeared to be in mental distress. Inside, he came across Officer Philip Vallon, who was on duty and guarding a prisoner. That's when Sencione reportedly punched Vallon in the face. No reason given, no word on a motive. Sencione was charged with felony assault, pleaded not guilty, posted $5,000 in bail, and will be suspended 28 days from his fire company in Bushwick, Brooklyn. Andrew Whitman, WOR News.
0: New York State is asking the feds for a disaster declaration for upstate growers who sustained significant crop loss from April's frost. Giant candy maker Mars has launched a new campaign for Snickers. It's offering Snickers candy bars for chocolate lovers with the name Reese, spelled any which way. You can sign up online for the Snickers Peanut Butter Pledge through June 11th. 25 winners will get a year's supply of Snickers peanut butter bars. Sports and your Weather Channel forecast next. WOR News Time, 2:03.
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0: In sports, the Yankees are playing the A's this afternoon after losing to the A's 6-4 yesterday, and an encore for the Mets and Marlins today after the Mets beat Miami 6-1 yesterday. And the waiting game is over. The Knicks are heading to San Antonio to play the Spurs Wednesday night in Game 1 of the NBA Final.
8: Here's your WOR Weather Channel forecast. Temperatures will run closer to average on this Sunday with an increase in cloud cover and a high this afternoon around 76 degrees, then cloudy overnight with a low falling to 60. Some more dry weather to start off the month of June. Tomorrow, expect some sunshine with a high near 74. Sunny and slightly cooler on Tuesdays. The high gets close to 72. I'm meteorologist Jeff Marr.
0: Next news at 3. Bulletins at once. Wake up with Curtis Sliwa and Larry Menty in the morning, 6 till 10 tomorrow morning. I'm Sarah Lee Kessler on 710 WOR.
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11: 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I'll be discussing all the things that can make retirees live stress-free. All that and more on the Papa Report.
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14: 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And Verizon Fios, you can find him on Channel 530. And then every other Saturday night at 6:30 p, you can catch him on WPIX New York City, CW11. We call it the Big Stick. Big signal there, and you can catch the Papa Report. Yes, he is a published author, Avoiding the Retirement Traps. We'll tell you more about that as we move through the program. I'm Morgan Patrick. Pleasure to jump on with Pop. And Pop, before we dive in, how was the week?
15: Hey, Morgan, the week was great. You know, we did a couple of live events this past week, and we had a lot of people show up, and a lot of people said they heard me on the radio with you, so it was really, really cool. Our message of educate and empower people so they can make better decisions with their hard-earned money, Morgan, is really getting out there, and we're getting calls all the time. You know, I want to thank you for being a great host. We're educating people, and that's what it's all about. You know, I've been doing this for a really, really long time, and when you educate people, they make great decisions. If they want us to help them fix their issues, it's great. If not, no big deal. You know, been doing it a really long time, so things are going really, really well. And the weather's finally trying to break. I don't know what happened to spring. Last week it was 45 degrees, and yesterday it was 90.
14: Yeah.
15: I don't know what happened to spring. It went right to summer. So
14: I mean,
15: things
14: like
15: are good.
14: Yeah, there's a knock at the door. There's some hot, sweaty thing out there. Oh, it's summer.
15: Yeah. Hello.
14: we literally have to dive right in. Temps in the upper 80s to 90s already this year. Well, you bring up a really good point. I mean, we do this show to help, and it's about planning. There's so much that goes into it. It can be overwhelming, so much so that people procrastinate in this area. There's an opportunity coming for you during this show to get on the calendar with Pop and his team at DPS Advisors. And the appointments we open up are no cost, no obligation. There's no pressure. Again, no judgment. This is to see where you are and if there is the possibility of helping you on your way to retirement and see if you're on track. And again, grab one of the appointments when we make them available. So let's get into this, Pop.
15: Yep.
14: Latest retirement confidence numbers show kind of a real mood shift. People may still feel pretty hopeful, but the pressure from what else? Inflation, healthcare, debt, income uncertainty is getting harder to ignore. So I've got some questions I'm going to throw at you and give us the info. Retirement confidence slipped in this early part of 2026. What do you think is really driving that anxiety for people that are nearing or just entering into retirement?
15: Yeah, Morgan, you know, it's called uncertainty, right? And when the markets have no idea where they're going because a lot of stuff is going on in the world, that creates anxiety for people who are invested in the market. And that's what most people who are retired or are about to retire, like you just asked, are in the markets right now. They're trying to still build their portfolio. And that creates anxiety, right? So when the markets are volatile, it creates anxiety. And that comes from, you know, where's my income going to come from? Because most people are looking at their portfolios, and we're going to talk a lot about this today, as just one big pot of money and a number, right? But from that pot, they got to do a lot of things: create income, pay taxes, pass on stuff on down, cover healthcare costs. And when your portfolio is going up and down with the volatile markets that we're in, that's what creates the anxiety. That's what creates the lack of confidence. And I think that's why people are stressed right now. And my job, our job, is to educate them so we can get them into that stress-free environment, you know? So there's a lot of research out there, but it comes down to income. If you can create enough income, more than your expenses, guaranteed income like a Social Security payment or a pension, then you're going to be good to go. You'll live that stress-free retirement. And that's what we do every day.
14: And we know for a fact that a lot of you out there, you know, you've done the heavy lifting part of this. You've saved, you put the money away, but you're a little concerned and maybe overwhelmed by the amount of information you're getting. You're hearing a lot of ads out there. Hey, we can help, we can help, we can help. Well, guess what? This radio show, we can't. Again, it's about having the plan, the opportunity to get on the calendar with Pop and his team at DPS Advisors. Right now, call this number, 866-535-5772. That's 866-535-5772. Again, we're talking about, you know, confidence for this year, early in 2026. You know, a lot of people have anxiety when it comes to their money and their overall plan, or maybe lack thereof. So here's another question for you, Pop. When someone says, I think I'm probably okay, what should they be testing before they actually retire?
15: Well, what they should be testing is, how much income can I create from what I have from when I retire? And we do that pretty simply, right? First thing we need to understand is, what are your expenses? What are your real monthly expenses? And then we're going to talk about inventory, where their income's coming from. Is it Social Security? Do you have a pension? Or do we need to use your assets to create that income stream? So what we'll do is add up all their pots of money, add up all their income streams already that are guaranteed, and then we talk about, how are we going to create enough income to be more than what your expenses are? And that could be through a dividend portfolio, could be through an annuity contract that provides guaranteed income where you can buy yourself a pension. So once we do all that, then we can make a decision as to which direction we want to go, so I have that income that's going to take care of our expenses. That's the stress-free retirement.
14: Just having a conversation today here on the Popper Report about retirement confidence, and seems to be slipping. And why is that? There are a lot of you out there that are sitting on portfolios and you've saved well, but you're kind of wondering what to do. This is plan time. This is sit down with a fiduciary and map this out. Now, the opportunity to get on Pop's calendar, meet with his team, no cost, no obligation, it's coming up. So stay tuned for that. Very important to be on top of this. Stop procrastinating, get off procrastination's couch and get moving. So here's another question, John. How does the financial red zone change the way people should be thinking about risk?
15: And you know, it's funny, in that question, Morgan, the word should, you know, it shouldn't be should think about risk. It should be that they have to think about risk, right? Because the 5 to 10 years right before you retire, that's what you mean by the financial red zone. Those are so important, because if you take huge hits or huge losses in your portfolio right before you retire, that's going to be a big problem, because you're now going to start using those assets for income. So, for example, if you had $1 million in that pot of portfolio for income, and then a year before you're about to retire, the market goes down 20% and your pot now becomes $800,000, that completely changes your whole income stream. That complete an income that has to last for, you know, 25 to 30 years, because we're living longer. So inside that financial red zone, 5 years out, 10 years out, you really need to think about how much risk you're taking in your portfolio. It's not like you were when you're in your 40s, where you just accumulate. Who cares about what's going on in the markets? The market drops, no big deal, I'm investing. No, when you're right in that financial red zone, you cannot afford a 20 to 25% hit in your portfolio. You have to reduce the risk inside your portfolio.
14: I tell you, it is so important just to be prepared. And we get it. I mean, it is like drinking from a fire hose. There's so much coming at you. Why not have a partner in this? Why not have a retirement coach, a teammate that's going to walk with you down this path? Got one more question for you, Pop, and then we'll open up those questions. Mm-hmm. The danger of measuring your progress, and I think a lot of people do this, only by the account balance.
15: Right, yeah, because it gives you like a little bit of overconfidence. So think about it. You have this account balance. Let's say it's $1 million, $1.5 million. And that's not unheard of for people up here who have been saving in a 401k or a 457 or a 403b their whole lives, getting company matches. That's not unheard of to have that amount of money. And if you're going to think your income is going to be tied to that while it's in the market, you're making a mistake, right? Because if that 1.5 million drops and you're building an income stream from that, and let's say it's for easy math, we're going to say a 5% income, that's $75,000 a year on that $1.5 million pot of money. You feel like that plus Social Security, I'm good to go. Well, if that 1.5 drops to 1.2, now that 75,000 drops to 60, now you're 15 grand short on what your income's supposed to be for the year, and you're pulling money from the portfolio. It's not going to be there to rebound because you're taking money out of it. So you really cannot just measure by account balance, especially if you're going to use that account for income streams. You have to have an income plan in place so that you know it's not just about growth, it's going to be about income in retirement, because we're living longer. This money's got to last for a really long time.
14: All right, checklist. You need an income plan. You need to know how much you have, how long it's going to last, and you're sitting there on a portfolio and you don't have it. This is the opportunity to come in and at least talk about it. No cost, no obligation, no pressure, and we like to say no judgment as well. This is you. This is your money. Pop, walk us through the appointment.
15: Sure, Morgan. 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
14: 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Pop is a fiduciary. Told you about the TV show before. I'll tell you again. The Popper Report, New Jersey 12 Network, Saturday mornings, 8 a.m. Optimum cable users, Channel 61, and Verizon Fios, Channel 530. And every other Saturday evening, WPIX New York City, CW11, The Big Stick, carries the Popper Report as well. That's 6:30 p. every other Saturday night. Published author, yes, Avoiding the Retirement Traps. We have a website, dpsbook.com. Pop, real quickly, before we dive in on Social Security, tell us about dpsbook.com, why you wanted to do it. It gives people access to everything you're putting out.
15: Yeah, exactly, Morgan. So I wrote a book about 15 years ago called Avoiding the Retirement Traps, and that was geared more towards people 50 years old, 55 years old and above. And we just finished, and it's at the publisher right now, so I should be getting the copies hopefully in the next couple of weeks. We just finished a new book called The Empowered Investor, and we're basically tracking from when a person finally gets their first job, whether it's at a high school or at a college, and through legacy when they pass on, a roadmap on the investment options that you should be thinking about and considering so that you can have this stress-free retirement. So we wanted to really include everybody in it, and dpsbook.com allows you to go there and actually order a copy of the book. We'll send it out for free. And if you make an appointment here through the show, we'll also send you a book out as well. So I want to, all part of our motto, Morgan, of educate and empower people so they can make better decisions with their hard-earned money. And Morgan, real quick, one other announcement.
14: Yeah.
15: I'm going to be on Fox Business the next couple of weekends on a show called The Wealth Council. They're bringing advisors from across the country to talk about stuff that we talk about every week on our show. I'm going to be on The Wealth Council. It's 2 o'clock on Sunday afternoons on Fox Business. It's a show called The Wealth Council. Look, check it out. I'll be on the next couple of weekends in a row. So really excited about that opportunity, and it was a lot of fun doing.
14: Have you been using the bronzer, or is that just natural?
15: Yeah.
14: That's the question. What?
15: This is natural.
14: It's good stuff. I mean, we kid Pop all the time, but look, he's on the Wealth Council for a reason. That is a high-powered show. Check it out, Fox Business, next couple of weekends. All right, so let's get into Social Security. It remains one of the biggest retirement decisions that the household is going to make. 2026 cost of living adjustments, kind of helpful, but does not answer the claiming question by itself. And that's a big one, because I think this is the one that's influenced most by your environment. You have somebody at work, oh, I'm going to take it at 62.
15: Right.
14: Or you got somebody at your family reunion, oh, I waited until my full retirement age. And then somebody else says, well, I'm going to wait till 70. Folks, there is no set way to do this. You need to make sure it fits into your overall plan. So with Social Security receiving 2.8% in the cost of living, the COLA, for this year, how should near retirees think about claiming instead of just reacting to an annual raise?
15: Right. Well, first of all, Morgan, you have to understand, Social Security was never meant to be the end-all, be-all retirement pension plan for everybody. But unfortunately, that's what it's become for a lot of the people that come into our offices. It's their primary retirement plan, and it was never supposed to be that. So when you're talking about when to file for claims, earliest year is 62, like you just said. Full retirement age for most of us is 67 years old. It could be between 66 and 67, depending on what year you were born. And then the latest to wait is age 70. So there's a lot of rules that go into play with when you actually turn it on. If you turn it on at 62, which is before full retirement age, and are still working and you make over $24,000 a year, Social Security is going to hold back. For every $2 you earn more than the $24,000, they're going to hold back a dollar of your benefit. You'll get it back at 67, but you might be thinking you're going to get this pot of money, but if you're still working, you're going to be penalized for it. Waiting to 67 years old, full retirement age, that's when you can still work and collect, and you're going to get 100% of what you put into the system if you wait till full retirement age. And then due to delayed retirement credits, if you wait till 70, there's 8% increases every year from 67 to 70. So it's a big decision.
17: Yeah.
15: One thing that most people, Morgan, don't factor in is health. Right?
17: Yes.
15: We are all living longer, but that's not for everybody. Everybody's not living longer. There are people that don't make it to life expectancy. And if you talk to your doctor, you have a conversation, and if it's not in your cards to live a long past life expectancy, then maybe you turn it on early, or maybe you have to, you can't afford not to turn it on. Well, so every person's circumstance is different. Whether you're going to collect widowed benefits, spousal benefits, divorce situations, so many different things can happen that impact the decision on when you should turn on Social Security. And that's what we help people make that decision. What's right for them? What's in their best interest? We'll spell out all the different options and help them make that decision.
14: And again, there's so much coming at you. I've seen it on my phone because I'm getting up in age, and Pop, we're kind of in that same neighborhood. But my smartphone is telling me every 15 to 20 minutes somebody's on there saying, take it at 62 and here's why, or take it at full, here's why, wait till 70, here's why. You don't know. I mean, work with pros. Map this out as it pertains to you and your overall plan. How does it all fit together? Again, there's going to be an opportunity to get on the calendar with Pop and his team at DPS Advisors. Just call the number, secure an appointment, no cost, no obligation, 866-535-5772. 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And if you've got questions on how your Social Security is going to fit into your overall plan, get in there and strategize about it. So claiming early feels safe emotionally, because there it is, but it can still create financial trade-offs, can it?
15: Yeah, I mean, like I just said, you're going to get less money if you turn it on before full retirement age. So if you turn it on at 62 or 63, you're not going to get the benefits that you thought you were going to be getting. You're getting about 75% of what you paid into the system if you turn it on early, okay? Now, there's some people out there that say, listen, if you turn it on early and invest the money and don't touch it and let it grow, yeah, there's an opportunity where you can actually make more money. But you have to be disciplined enough to invest that money on a monthly basis. So there's a lot of things that go into it. Solving short-term cash flow may be concerning. Maybe there's another way you can do that. And we do find other options and other ways, because I think you should at least wait till full retirement age to get your full benefit that you paid into. We're living longer, so you get that larger benefit for a longer period of time. So, and especially if you're working, I don't know if I would turn it on unless I absolutely need it or health is an issue, turning it on before full retirement age.
14: I mean, it's worth a conversation. And again, everybody's plan is going to be different. You're unique, so make sure you're customizing it to you. And how Social Security fits in is one of the big pieces that you're going to have that discussion about. So here's one for the couples out there.
18: Right.
14: And there are a lot of couples. I want to throw this in before I even ask the question. There are a lot of couples that are different ages.
18: Right.
14: There might be an age gap. So throw that into your answer, Pop, and just tell us, how should married couples think about Social Security differently than, say, a solo retiree?
15: Well, yeah, because now both of them affect each other, right? So we have instances where, and again, back in the day, men made more money than women, and that's changing. But when we see people come into our offices, it was typical for the husband to make more money and have the bigger Social Security benefit. Now, again, like I said, I'm not getting political here, but that's changing, and thank God it is, because women deserve to be paid as much as men do. I'm not getting in that conversation. I agree with that 1,000%. But when you're dealing with people who are 65 years old, and that's what happened. So in a survivor benefit or spousal benefit, a spouse can claim half of their higher spouse's benefit if it's more than what theirs is, and let theirs continue to grow. So I'll give you an example. One spouse is making $2,500 a month. The other spouse did not work mostly their career and only has $1,000 a month benefit. Well, half of $2,500 a month is $1,250. That spouse can claim half of the spouse's benefit and allow theirs to continue to grow. And then when they reach full retirement age, their number will be higher. So there's a lot of different techniques you can implement to make sure you're getting the maximum benefit that you can.
14: I want to jump to this final question.
15: Sure.
14: And then we'll open up those appointments. Taxes. How do taxes change the whole Social Security conversation?
15: Well, I mean, you know, Morgan, Social Security payments were, when they were first created in 1935, they were never taxed. They weren't taxed until the 80s when Ronald Reagan came in and he taxed up to 50% of your benefit, depending on how much income you make. For 20 singles, it's $25,000 to $34,000. For married couples, it's $32,000 to $44,000. You're taxed at 50%. And then Bill Clinton came in, his administration moved it up to 85%. So now Social Security has become a taxed benefit to you, which was never supposed to be. So it has a huge effect on it, because what you think you're going to get, that's going to be before taxes now.
14: Let's help some people out. 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
15: Sure, Morgan. 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

0: 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He is all over your television set. Check out the Papa Report, New Jersey 12 Network, Saturday mornings, 8 a.m., Optimum Cable Users, Channel 61, and Verizon Fios, Channel 530. And then every other Saturday evening, WPIX New York City, it is CW 11, 630p. Check him out. All right. I'm Morgan Patrick, and we are going to dive into this, Pop, the Medicare budget shock. Healthcare is one of the retirement expenses that people know it's coming, right? We talk about it all the time, but often they're underestimating how much it's going to cost. So in 2026, Medicare numbers kind of give retirees several fresh reasons to review their overall budget. So here's the first question. What are the Medicare numbers retirees need to pay attention to for this year before they start building a retirement paycheck?
1: Right. So the first thing they need to understand is the Medicare Part B premium, right? And it starts at $202.90 per month for individual. And if you're a spousal, you're married, husband and wife, partner, it's per person. There's no family plan in Medicare. So it's $202.90 per person for Medicare Part B. And then there's a deductible for Medicare Part B. That annual deductible is $283, okay? Some other numbers you need to know about in Medicare is Part D, which is the prescription drug out-of-pocket costs are capped at $2,100 in 2026. So I know it sounds like or seems like the higher costs are frustrating, but there's ways to do and cover these expenses because, you know, healthcare planning has to become part of your retirement plan, Morgan, because if you don't, we're going to go over some numbers a little bit later in this segment. It's scary how much you're going to be expected to pay for healthcare coverage and you're in retirement when you don't have a paycheck, you're not working at a company. So Medicare is a huge deal and a huge issue in retirement because it's how you get your health insurance coverage, you know?
0: Well, and we got a lot of people that just are misunderstanding what it's going to mean for them. And again, having this conversation just about the budget shock when it comes to Medicare, a lot of you out there feel like, you know what, when you roll into that age group, you feel like everything, you got it made. Well, you need to make sure you're planning for it. So here's the next question. Why do retirees get so surprised by Medicare costs when they thought that Medicare was the overall solution?
1: Well, that's it, because they thought it was the solution, and it's really not, because Medicare doesn't cover everything. You know, Fidelity did a study and a 65-year-old person in 2025 can expect to pay $172,500 on healthcare and medical expenses in retirement. Now, that's premiums, deductibles, co-pays, prescription drug costs, dental, vision, hearing, long-term care gaps can still remain in that scenario. So it's $172,500 for a single person. Double it if you're married or have a partner, that's $315,000 that you can expect to pay for health care costs in retirement. And that has nothing to do with a nursing home or assisted living. That is just health care costs. Nobody who comes into our office, Morgan, has a plan for that because I ask them.
0: Yeah.
1: And I'll say, what's your plan for health care? Oh, I got Medicare. Yeah, well, that's not a plan. Let me explain to you exactly what's going on with the Medicare situation.
0: Listen, we've been shaking this tree for years, right? We've been doing this show. We've been talking about it. And that Fidelity / AARP, all of these studies that kept telling us, you know, a couple that reaches 65 is going to have this number when it comes to health care. John, since we've been doing the show, that number's gone up 50K.
1: Yeah.
0: I mean, that's amazing because, I mean, we've been in this 4 years. It's gone up $50,000. So you're looking in that 340, 350 range for a couple.
1: Right.
0: How are you going to pay for that? You need to start planning. The opportunity to get on the calendar with DPS Advisors and just have this down-to-earth conversation. Take a look at the overall big picture. Call the number.
1: And Morgan, the first segment we talked about getting a 2.8% COLA increase in your Social Security benefit, right? And medical costs are going up by way more than 2.8%.
0: Yeah, I mean, think about it. You're in the deep end. You're carrying a couple of heavy bricks. Your nose is underwater. I mean, you've got to be careful. 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If you got questions about Medicare, if you got questions about Social Security, this is your moment. You can get answers to it. 866-535-5772. So the income. So the income planning, how can that accidentally increase Medicare premiums?
1: Yeah, most people know the term IRMA, right? They say it, oh, if I get too much income, I'm affected by IRMA. But nobody really knows what IRMA actually stands for, right? Morgan, it's IRMAA. It stands for Income-Related Monthly Adjustment Amount. So the more income you show in retirement, the more premium you're going to pay for Medicare. Part B, I just told you a little while ago, it's $202.90 per month based on minimal income. As your income increases, Social Security, dividend income, rental income, pension income, as your income increases, so does your Medicare premiums because of the IRMA effect. And I've seen people pay almost $700 a month for Medicare Part B based on how much income they're showing, you know, in the past 2 years. They don't just go by the last year, they go by the past 2 years. So it's basically a surcharge. That's what Medicare is charging you if you make too much money.
0: It's important to be on top of all of this. We have these conversations each week on the Popper Report. You're going to have questions. Again, we give you an opportunity to get some answers, and not just answers and how they pertain to you and your overall retirement. You might be sitting on the portfolio. You might be frustrated, need a second opinion. We're going to give you that opportunity here in just a little bit. So we know that the Medicare kicks in at 65, but what should someone retiring before then think about before they actually leave their job?
1: Well, this is a huge deal. We talk about this with people who are 62, 63. They either get laid off or they're retired. They want to slow down. But Medicare doesn't start until 65. So you've got a year or two or three, depending on when you're doing it, to cover for health care costs. You know, up here in New Jersey, you get on the network here, it costs a lot of money to buy healthcare. So that's got to be a factor in the decision on whether you leave work or retire early. Because if you go into the marketplace up here in Jersey for healthcare, it's going to be way more expensive than what you had at your work, and it's going to cover a lot less. And, you know, you got to be careful. And so if you're younger than 65 years old, medical premiums, medical plans is a huge decision on whether you should do that or not. Now, if you're forced to do it, you have no choice and you just have to deal with it. But if you can stay working until 65, if that's the game plan, healthcare will be somewhat taken care of by Medicare.
0: Have a strategy. Again, opportunity to talk about Medicare and how it fits into your overall plan when you're going to head off into retirement is a big concern, especially if you go before the age of 65. How is that going to impact your overall portfolio and your structured plan? 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They're complimentary, no cost. 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There's no pressure. And get this, no judgment. This is about you. Call the number, grab an appointment, 866-535-5772. That's 866-535-5772. Final question. How should prescription costs be reviewed now that the 2026 Part D caps are in place?
1: Yeah, you have to be aware of it, Morgan, because, you know, when you're retired, you're on a fixed income, right? So now if you have the cap is $2,100 that you pay out of your pocket for prescription drugs, not a lot of people can't afford that, right? And prescription drugs are getting more costly. And I know the administration is trying to, every administration tries to tackle the cost of prescription drugs. And hopefully someday someone's going to be able to tackle that issue, because it's out of control. What pharmaceutical companies charge the American citizens is just ridiculous for some of these drugs that they're selling. So it has to be part of your plan, because when you have to take money out of your pocket or out of your income stream in retirement to cover medical bills, prescriptions, it affects on how you can retire and what you want to do in retirement. Is that what your retirement plan's going to be, to just basically take care of healthcare costs? No traveling, no seeing the grandkids, no enjoying your life that you worked your whole life for? That's not what it's all about. So if we can provide some solutions to that, then we're doing our job, Morgan. And that's hopefully we strive to do that every week on this show, and by educating and empowering people so they can make better decisions.
0: Well, that question you threw out there, what is it all about? It's about your retirement. It's about being in a position to enjoy the retirement that you want. You need a plan. There's a lot that goes into it, and there's a lot that can muck it up, so to speak. I mean, so have this clarity when it comes to your overall. So, Pop, we've got the spots on your calendar. Kind of walk us through what's going to happen when they call us.
1: Sure. So for the first 10 callers who make an appointment, they're going to get introduced to the DPS report. And it's a complimentary written financial plan that's going to address health care, going to address income, going to address tax planning, going to address legacy planning. All the things that you need to discuss and have a plan about in retirement is going to be in the DPS report. All you have to do is dial 866-535-5772, get a date in our calendar, get your hands on that complimentary written financial plan, get on the road to a stress-free retirement, dial 866-535-5772.
0: 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Yeah, we're talking about the big T word next.
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0: Welcome back in. 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He's got over 38 years experience in the retirement planning business, diversified planning strategies advisors, the power behind this program. 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Yes, the Papa Report. Couple places to watch it. 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You can catch him, Optimum Cable users, Channel 61, Verizon Fios, it's Channel 530. And then every other Saturday evening, WPIX New York City, CW 11, The Big Stick, carries the Pop Report as well. That's 6:30 p. Check it out. And published author, yes, he is, Avoiding the Retirement Traps. And you can go to dpsbook.com and get signed up there. No cost, no obligation. They'll ship it out to you, dpsbook.com. I'm Morgan Patrick. We have been talking, obviously, about the importance of being proactive when it comes to your retirement. We've talked about Social Security. We've talked about Medicare. And now we're going to get to the tax part of this, the paycheck. The paycheck we have often hides the tax complexity because withholding happens automatically when we're at work. Now, in retirement, the retiree becomes the one that's coordinating which dollars come out, when, and from which account. So here are some questions for you, John. Help our listeners out here. Why does the first decade of retirement matter so much when it comes to taxes?
1: Well, because you're taxed on everything, right, Morgan? And when you take income from your tax-deferred account, that's taxable. Social Security payments are taxable. But here's some good news about that, right? I don't want everyone out there to think like, oh, my God, I'm going to be taxed to death, right? Well, with the new tax code that's in place right now, a single filer has a standard deduction of $16,100. A married couple has a standard deduction of $32,200. Now, a lot of people have brokerage accounts that have gains in them, right? A single filer can have $49,450 of capital gains and pay zero taxes on it. So that means if you add the deduction, the standard deduction, plus the $49,450, a single filer can have $65,550 worth of income and pay $0 in taxes. A married couple, that number is $131,100 and pay zero taxes. And you know, Morgan, a married couple can have over $400,000 and still be in a 24% federal tax bracket. Single person can have about $200,000 and be in a 24% tax bracket. So there's not all doom and gloom. We are taxed on a lot, but there's ways to use the tax code to your advantage, and we're going to talk a little bit about that today. We do a whole segment on that in our live events.
0: Well, it's important to be prepared for it, and there are a lot of you out there that just keep putting it off, you know, procrastinating. I've said this before, maybe it's not the sexiest topic ever, but it is your money.
1: Right.
0: You want to keep as much of it as you possibly can, so why wouldn't you be proactive and plan for this before you get to retirement so you can keep more of your money? So how should retirees think about just the order, which account to spend from first?
1: Well, when you talk about, you know, this question is going to provide a lot of different answers from a lot of different people, right? So, well, let's break it down to simply. Number one, there's three different kind of accounts you can have. Taxable, tax deferred, which are your 401ks, 403bs, 457s, and tax-free accounts, right? Each of them play a different role. And if you talk to CPAs, most CPAs will say tax defer as long as you can, okay? I, on the other hand, take a little different approach, right? Because I think if you apply common sense to a tax-deferred account, when do you want to take money out of a tax-deferred account? When tax rates are low or when tax rates are high?
0: Oh, you're going to go low.
1: Right. You want to take money out of a tax-deferred account when tax rates are low. Well, when's that? That's right now. Most CPAs and tax attorneys we talk to think tax rates, not in the next year or two, are going to be a lot higher, but in the next 5, 10, 20 years are going to be a lot higher than where they are right now. So if tax rates are low now, I'm spending money from the tax deferred accounts now. I know what the tax rate's going to be. I know what they are now. So if I pull money from my 401k, 403b, 457, I know what tax rates I'm going to pay. I'll save my taxable and my tax-free accounts for later on when those tax rates will be higher. So we think of it a little differently, and you know, we have CPAs that we work with that agree with what we say, and you know, it's a little different than some accountants, but I think common sense should apply.
0: Yeah, the low tax window has been extended. Right. So it's worth a conversation. And you've said this before on the show, Pop, and that is, you know, think about it when it comes to harvesting. You know, do you want to pay taxes on the seed?
1: Right.
0: Or do you want to pay taxes down the road when it's a full crop? 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What should people know about RMDs, required minimum distributions, before age 73 sneaks up on them?
1: Well, most people know that what RMD stands for is the required minimum distribution. And at 73 years old, that tax-deferred game is over. You have to start pulling money out of that account, okay? So if you wait till 73, you basically let all those years before of options go out the window. Because once 73 starts, you hit 73, the RMDs start, you're very limited in what your options are to do tax planning strategies. So what we do and what we talk about in our live events, on our TV show, radio shows, is the more time we have before RMDs kick in, the more options you have to do tax planning strategies to try to minimize the amount of taxes you're going to pay. And Morgan, we actually created a website for this as well. Besides dpsbook.com, you can go to dpstaxbill.com and run your numbers on these tax deferred accounts, right? See what the IRS's plan is for you if you wait till age 73 years old. We do tons of tax planning meetings in our offices for people who want to try to pay the least amount of taxes on these tax deferred accounts. We do it for a majority of the people that come into our offices. Tax planning has to be part of the retirement plan, or you're going to get steamrolled by the IRS.
0: And get this, this is a complimentary tool you can go check out right now during the course of this show or at any time. That's dpstaxbill.com. Plug your numbers in.
1: Yep.
0: And you might get a big shock. So again, be prepared. I'd sit down to do this. dpstaxbill.com. Go check it out. No cost, no obligation. That's a free tool for you. Opportunities coming at you to get on the calendar with Pop and his team at DPS Advisors. Stay tuned. Got a couple more questions. We'll try to hit these real quick. Pop, where do Roth conversions fit in a retirement tax conversation?
1: Yeah, I mean, the younger you are, the more important the Roth conversion conversation is. You know, when you get up to, you know, 71, 72, you know, doing Roth conversion is not a lot of time to get that money out. If you're in your low 60s and you have, you know, 10, 12, 13 years to go before RMDs kick in, it's the ideal time to talk about Roth conversions, because you can let that money sit for a little bit. You have to let it sit for 5 years. You're not going to touch it for a while. You let it grow in that tax-free arena, and then it's all tax-free income later on. And then if you pass it on down to your kids and grandkids, it's tax-free to them as well. So it's a huge part of the conversation. It's a great tool to have a discussion about. Now, it's not right for everybody, but have a discussion about to see if it's right for you. And that's what we're doing. That's what dpstaxbill.com does. And that's what we do with our clients every day when they come into our offices. We'll run those numbers and see, can we get a different outcome? Because the plan the IRS has for you, ladies and gentlemen, is going to make you pay the most amount of taxes in retirement. You do some tax planning strategies before you get

0: Yeah, we're going to tell you right now, take advantage of this show. We've got complimentary appointments. Pop, walk us through them.
1: Sure, Morgan. 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
5: It's 74 degrees, intermittent clouds at 3 o'clock. Good afternoon. I'm Sarah Lee Kessler. A second straight night of violence outside Delaney Hall, the ICE detention center in Newark, even after Governor Mikey Sherrill sent in state troopers, some on horseback, to try to defuse the situation. There's video of protesters setting fires, hurling projectiles, trying to tear down barricades, and scuffling with troopers and with Newark police. Police used tear gas and flashbang grenades to try to disperse the crowd. Governor Mikey Sherrill held a news conference this afternoon.
6: I will ensure public safety, and I refuse to give ICE an excuse to surge into our communities.
5: Mayor Ross Baraka has imposed an emergency curfew from 9 p.m. to 6 a.m. for a half mile around Delaney Hall. Protesters have been trying to draw attention to what they say are inhumane conditions inside Delaney Hall. They say detainees are being fed rotten food and don't have proper access to medical care. The Department of Homeland Security denies that. It also denies there's a hunger strike going on. Governor Sherrill has been blaming outside agitators for violent protests, but today she said,
6: I am very concerned about what's going on at Delaney Hall, and this is all taking away from the protesters who have been very, I think, effective at bringing attention to that.
5: The Israel Day Parade is underway in New York City. Tens of thousands of marchers on Fifth Avenue. Several New York

0: and you have fix-it questions, give Gary a call at 1-800-823-TALK. 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
12: It's 74 degrees, intermittent clouds at 4 o'clock. Good afternoon, I'm Sarah Lee Kessler. There was a second straight night of violent clashes with New Jersey State Troopers and Newark Police outside Delaney Hall, the ICE detention center. Fire started, projectiles being hurled by protesters, police responding with tear gas and flashbang grenades. That's prompted Newark's mayor to impose an emergency curfew.
13: Now, this mandatory curfew covers a half-mile area around the Delaney Hall Federal Detention Center from 9 p.m. to 6 a.m. until further notice. It comes after Governor Sherrill blamed agitators from out of state for the protest violence outside the facility. The governor also doubled down on sending state police, saying it was needed to avoid things getting further out of hand with ICE agents. Lee Von Putney, WOR News.
12: Governor Sherrill held a news conference this afternoon addressing the issues at Delaney Hall, including a lack of transparency about what's going on with ICE and detainees.
14: We should know exactly who's in which facility, why they are being held, and their due process rights should be respected.
12: She also said she's committed to ensuring public safety to make sure ICE isn't given an excuse to surge into New Jersey communities. Meantime, DHS says visiting hours will resume at Delaney Hall. An FDNY firefighter now facing criminal charges for attacking a police officer at a Queens hospital.
15: New York City firefighter Abel Sencione was having a bad Wednesday. Medics had taken the 34-year-old off-duty firefighter to Queens Hospital in Jamaica a little before 10 p.m. because he appeared to be in mental distress. Inside, he came across Officer Philip Vallon, who was on duty and guarding a prisoner. That's when Sencione reportedly punched Vallon in the face. No reason.

0: given no word on a motive. Sancion was charged with felony assault, pleaded not guilty, posted $5K in bail, and will be suspended 28 days from his fire company in Bushwick, Brooklyn. Andrew Whitman, WOR News.
1: The NYPD is investigating two manhole escapades in Brooklyn involving at least a dozen people. No fewer than seven were spotted entering New York City's sewer system at 11 p.m. Thursday near McDonald and Collin Place in Gravesend and emerging 3 hours later. Eight others were seen descending into a manhole at 1 a.m., 8 miles away near Hayward Street and Bedford Avenue. They climbed out 3 hours later, too. Police conducted a sweep of the sewers to ensure their safety. They're looking into whether the two incidents are connected. New York State is asking the feds for a disaster declaration for upstate growers who sustained significant crop loss from April's frost.
2: Governor Hochul is requesting the designation for counties in the Hudson Valley, Capital Region, Central New York, Southern Tier, and Western New York regions. She notes following an early bloom due to warmer than normal temperatures, frost conditions in April significantly impacted many fruit operations, including apple, stone fruit, grape, and strawberry growers. Producers in these regions are reporting estimated losses of more than $30 million and could be eligible for loans and assistance if a designation is approved. Liz Warner, WOR News.
1: 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But if you lose out, Dunkin' is offering a free donut through Friday if you buy a drink. 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
1: In sports, a waiting game is over. The Knicks are heading to San Antonio to play the Spurs in Game 1 of the NBA Final Wednesday night. The Yankees are playing the A's this afternoon after losing to the A's 6-4 yesterday. The Mets and Marlins in action again today after the Mets beat Miami 6-1 yesterday.
5: Here's your WOR Weather Channel forecast. Temperatures will run closer to average on this Sunday with an increase in cloud cover and a high this afternoon around 76 degrees, then cloudy overnight with a low falling to 60. Some more dry weather to start off the month of June. Tomorrow expects some sunshine with a high near 74. Sunny and slightly cooler on Tuesdays. The high gets close to 72. I'm meteorologist Jeff Maher.
1: 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Wake up with Curtis Sliwa and Larry Menti in the morning. 6 till 10 tomorrow morning. I'm Sarah Lee Kessler on 710 WOR.
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0: Well, the weekend's upon us. Welcome. You are at home with Gary Sullivan. Thanks for joining me as we get another hour getting a few things done around the home. 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Well, I'm not going to give you the phone number. I do want to let you know and apologize, as I've been giving the phone number, and we have just, and we were kind of wondering why we weren't receiving many calls today, especially this time of year. It's usually very, very busy. And we quickly found out there is a massive phone outage throughout the corporate iHeart. And so you're not going to be able to call in for right now. I've got plenty of things we can discuss.
1: I think they can keep trying. Maybe it'll get fixed. Yeah, but well, when, if they can't get through, that's the reason.
0: Right. And Danny will keep checking, too. When it gets back on, I'll start giving the phone number. But anyway, life goes on. So what do you want to work on? I'll tell you one thing that happens a lot this time of year, and that is if you have a house with some vinyl siding, and, you know, I've seen vinyl siding really destroyed, or not, yeah, pretty much destroyed from a really massive hailstorm one time. That was interesting. But a lot of times it's, you know, kids throwing a hardball, or whether it's a rock going out from underneath a lawnmower, that does a lot of damage also. And there are vinyl siding repair kits that are out on the market. And bottom line on those, you kind of cut a small patch from the leftover siding. And where do you get that? First of all, a lot of people don't realize vinyl siding can come off your house. I'm not going to say super, super easy, but fairly easily. And if you get a hole in a siding, if you go to, and a lot of people have this area, an inconspicuous place, maybe you got vinyl siding goes all the way down, you got some plantings along the base of the house, popping off that bottom siding piece, taking a little piece of the siding there and using that as a patch, that's certainly one way to patch that siding. But one of the ways I've done it, and I think it works fairly well, is if you go to the area that needs to be patched, in a lot of cases, these things maybe are, you know, size of a half dollar and maybe even a quarter. So they're relatively small. And again, if you can, there is a siding removing tool that you go to the base of the siding and you unclip it from the siding below. And you can kind of tilt it, but be careful. The siding itself is not nailed tight to your house to allow for expansion and contraction. But if you can get to the back side of that siding, even if you tilt it up just a little bit, you only have to take off the whole thing. And you can't really replace it with new siding. I mean, you can, but if you replace it with new siding, it's not going to match. Even if you have some, you know, stored in the garage or in the attic, because vinyl siding oxidizes fairly quickly after it's installed, and it's going to be noticeable. So it's not going to match. So if you can just tilt that up a little bit and, maybe get some paint, you know, paint sticks, paint paddles. That's one way. And a little construction adhesive. And you can literally glue a couple of those paint sticks to bridge where that smallish hole is. Sometimes you have to stack them. You know, if it's a bigger hole, stack two paint sticks. But you can glue to the back of that siding. You'll have enough room. And then you can a lot of these construction adhesives, they're quick grab. You don't have to clamp them. Now, you got to make sure what kind you're buying. So, you know, read the directions. The basic construction adhesive, you have to clamp. But they have quick grab construction adhesive now where you put it in place, and it's good. It'll have a dry time. Pay attention to that. But you're basically creating a backboard for the patch itself with those paint sticks. And so you put those on. If it's a quick grab, just walk away from it for a while. It's great that it quickly grabs, but we don't want to put any pressure on it. So get the dry time, whether it's 2 hours, 6 hours, overnight, whatever it is, let it dry completely. And then come back, and there is, you know, like Bondo, fiberglass patch for automotives use. Those will work perfectly. Now, here's where it gets a little tricky. There's always a problem a little bit. Different siding has different textures. Some are smooth. Older siding is probably very smooth. But then they got creative. They started putting an embossed wood grain into that siding so that it looked like wood. I don't know if it really looks like wood, but it's supposed to look like wood. That's one type of texture. The other one they've done, and this would be a little bit easier to match, it's called a brushed type texture siding. So it looks like somebody's painted it. And that you can come pretty close to replicating. So after we get our paint paddles in there, secured with the construction adhesive quick grab, you can get some fiberglass automotive patch kit. You don't necessarily have to use the fiberglass. You just use the Bondo, the texture, the patching material itself. And with a putty knife, fill in that area. And, oh, by the way, you would want to clip that siding back in place and then patch it. And you'll have some support to hold that patch. And if you need to come back and smooth it or create some sort of texture, that's fine. That's fine. You can go ahead and do that. But then it's a matter of color matching. And that can be a challenge, too. So we're back to having a sample of that vinyl siding. But if it's a white or a beige, probably the two most common siding colors, and you get a little piece, maybe the size of a quarter, again, down underneath some landscaping, maybe get a little piece of that siding, take it to the paint store or the hardware store, and they can scan that, and they can color match that. And unfortunately, you're probably going to have to buy a quart of that paint. And you don't have to really worry about any real particular type of paint. I'll get to that in a second. But if you get a good, if it's white or if it's a beige or a yellowish, you can just use exterior, like a Sherwin-Williams Emerald or a Ben Moore Aura or a Behr type of high-end paint. Self-priming. And paint that on there. And, yeah, come close. It'll match the texture maybe a little. The sheen may be a little, but it's going to look better in a hole. It's also going to keep water out of there. So, to a degree, mission accomplished. Now, where you get into trouble, and this gets a little confusing then, there are sidings that are, you know, dark green, dark red. I've seen some black vinyl siding. And those gain a lot of incredible solar heat gain. And you're going to have to not just use regular paint because it'll absorb that. It's a special kind of paint for darker colors on vinyl siding. In fact, there's even a chart that'll tell you the percentage of heat gain. But I can assure you that burgundies, the forest greens, and the blacks will have high solar heat gain, and you will need a special kind of paint for vinyl siding in darker colors. I know Sherwin-Williams has a whole set of pigments that can be used in their regular exterior paint that will not create solar heat gain, because that will eventually fail or warp the siding even. So those holes that are in vinyl siding, sure, they can be repaired. The small crack in things, I think it's Ohio Sealants. They make a, I believe they make hundreds of different colors of caulking. Red Devil actually makes a caulking where you can add pigment inside the caulking tube. And you can come pretty close to that where you could just caulk a crack closed, but you have to be very, very, you know, you got to match that up pretty close. And I don't want to give you the impression that it's going to match perfectly. Even the sheen will be different. The only way to really cure it is match the, you know, match the, or make the patch. And then paint the entire side of the house with that special type of paint where it has no solar heat gain, and then would all match. But to just that one, you know, half-dollar size patch, you can patch it, but the eye, you know, really matching it perfectly, probably not going to happen. All right, we'll take a little break. We'll check our phones. I'll give you the cue when we come back as we continue working our way through the weekend. You're at home with Gary Sullivan.
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0: And back at it we go. You're at home with Gary Sullivan talking a little home improvement. I had Bill email me a question that was working on a wood fence, and the outer side of these old pickets, believe it or not, never been painted. He wanted to know if it'd be better to remove them and use the oil-based primer and a latex top coat on the unpainted side, then turn them back around. And how do you prep them, etc. I will tell you, for picket fencing, I mean, any type of wood, you know, cedar deals with Mother Nature pretty well. A lot of people say, oh, you don't need to paint cedar, you don't need to seal cedar, you don't need a stain sealer. Well, you don't, but cedar over the course of time, you may have seen houses that were just kind of left. And it turns colors. It oxidizes. It turns very silver. And then it turns black. And I think over time it looks very natural looking. But it looks old. It looks tired. But cedar doesn't have quite the insect problems as regular wood. But if you got a regular picket fence and you got wood and it's unpainted, you're going to have problems. You got to get a coating on there. You got to get a protectant on there. You know, there's all kinds of ways to protect wood, and coatings or paints really are the best. They seal the wood. They protect it from the sunlight. We always talk about paints almost as colors and enhancements and curb appeal, but the bottom line is, paint is a sealant. It's a protectant. And then when you get into stains like decks, it's a protectant. It's a sealant. It protects it from the sun, not as good as paint. Protects it from moisture to a degree till the sun beats it up. But regular wood, like on a picket fence or something, you got to get that. In a lot of cases, just pine. You got to get it painted. You got to get it sealed. If it's never been painted and it's nailed, I'd get it painted on both sides. However you have to tackle that issue, I'd get it painted on both sides. Obviously, I'd say it all the time, preparation is the key. That's the key to success. So it's got to be clean. People always want to know, how do I clean it? I got mold, I got mildew. I talk about the wet and forget, or the wet and forget you spray on, you don't have to do anything, and you can wait 6 weeks, and then you can come back and paint it, but you can't paint it the next day. If you want immediate action, you could take some oxygenated bleach, a powder, mix it with water, put it on the fence, let it sit, scrub, rinse, and let it dry, and you can paint. But where you have bare wood, and you buy a paint and it's self-priming, I would like to add another step. I would really encourage you to use a primer, an oil primer, a solvent-based primer. Get deep penetration, get a good bonding surface on that wood that you're going to seal and protect. A primer that penetrates is the key. And then your self-priming acrylic water base can be applied over that. And you will have excellent adhesion to the substrate defense and the first coat of paint that went on to that fence. And once, you just take a lot of problems out of the equation if you do it that way. But the answer to the question is, should it be painted? Absolutely. Absolutely. All right. As I said, currently we have a phone outage. I'm sorry you can't call. If you want to email me with a question, you're more than welcome to. We'll continue. We're going to talk to our friends from Dumon Global. They are a paint removing product. 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You're at home with Gary Sullivan.
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0: Well, let's get back to work, and we'll talk a little bit about paint strippers. And what do you think of a company that had their paint strippers have been used on the Eiffel Tower, Brooklyn Bridge, U.S. Capitol Dome, the Hollywood sign, the Sydney Harbor Bridge? Listen, if it can do that for those structures, they can probably take care of Grandma's table. Joining me now is Adam Smith. He is with Dumont Global. And so I was just talking about the structures that, you know, your paint strippers have been used on. And I guess been in business for a long time, 40 years plus?
17: Yeah, 40 years plus. You know, what I was trying to say before is, we've always been a water-based paint removal company. We never use harsh chemicals like NMP, methylene chloride, any of the harsh stuff. So is changes in the paint chemistry came along. Our first product, Peel Away, was designed to go after the really old paint, lead-based paints, acrylic, oil-based, and things like that. Many, many, many multiple layers of paint. And then as time went on, the water-based paints started to hit the market, and people needed to start to remove those. So we came out with our Smart Strip Advance, which is designed for your modern, everyday water-based latex paint stains, varnishes. And then, as more complex coatings came out, we designed Smart Strip Pro. And Smart Strip Pro does everything Smart Strip Advance does, but it'll also remove dual part epoxies, powder coatings, and things like that, all with a water-based vapor-type formant.
0: You just got to use the right one, right?
17: Exactly. So, and you've heard me talk about this before. We have a test kit that's available. Mm-hmm. If you're not sure, it's best to test because you want the results the first time. And again, if you built your home in 1995 and you wanted to strip your cabinets, more than likely Smart Strip Advance, your Smart Strip Pro is going to be the perfect product for you. However, you pick up that dresser or desk on the side of the road,
0: you don't know what's
17: under. Don't know what's under there. That is when you want to test. Again, if you don't know, test, then you pick the right product, and you're going to have a much, much better experience.
0: Yeah, for sure. Hey, we've had a couple of conversations today about solid color stain and water-based that's tough to stick to pressure-treated wood, and it's peeling. I've had two calls already today. Can we use the Dumont Global products for that?
17: you should be able to use those without any. If it's a water-based stain, it should be fine.
0: Yeah, that's what I'm
17: and if it's, I would think if the paint is failing or the stain is failing, it may be a prep issue.
0: It is. It's definitely a press issue. I always tell people to use a little oxalic acid, open up those wood pores. And it usually just fails in a different spot here and there. But, you know, rather than getting in there and sanding and burnishing that wood, I was thinking of the Smart Strip products might be perfect.
17: Yeah. Sure, absolutely. Yeah, definitely give it a try. I'm sure it'll work for you.
0: Yeah.
17: You know, paint prep is, you know, surface preparation is the most important thing in paint.
0: Right.
17: And, no doubt. A good contractor or a good homeowner take the extra time and try to do it right.
0: Yeah. So before we get into seeing if there's anything new, what is the way to effectively use your products? I mean, you know, they're water-based, they're very safe, they're very environmentally friendly. It's a process, correct?
17: It is. And so we have we do things a little bit differently. We have three different paint removers because not all paint removal projects are the same. Mm-hmm. Okay. And again, going back to test to find out which is the proper one for you is going to give you the best result. We also encourage people to use what we have our performance paper to put over the product. We don't recommend plastic because plastic can heat up, it can sag, it's messy. But the typical application is you're going to apply our product onto the surface, cover it with the paper, come back in 15, 20 minutes and do a little test scrape.
0: Okay.
17: And in some cases, if it's only a few layers of paint or stain or varnish, you're going to be right down to the wood. So now you know how long it's going to take you to do the job. If it doesn't come off in that short period of time, give it an hour. Come back and check. In most cases, if it's just a few layers, it's going to be fairly quick. Like you mentioned, the Eiffel Tower, there's countless layers of paint on that. And, you know, that is actually, we actually have that dwell almost 24 hours.
0: Oh, yeah, but that's not bad.
17: Because there's, to get all those layers off. And the neat thing with the peel away product, the reason we call it peel away is all of that material will stick to the peel away. So the reason we call it peel away is literally when you pull the paper off the wall or the table or whatever, it comes with it. It literally peels away. And then it encapsulates all that bad stuff in there. So it helps eliminate lead borne dust and things like that. And so with all of our products, apply, add the paper, test, then have a fantastic result when you're done. That's our goal, is to be complete satisfaction.
0: So how many coats of paint can it peel away?
17: Well, okay, it's when you say that. Peel away will remove up to 30 coats of paint.
0: Wow.
17: Okay. Smart Strip Advanced, our more your DIY one, can do up to about 15 coats.
0: Is that right?
17: And then, and Peel Away will do, not Peel Away, I'm sorry, Smart Strip Pro will do upwards of 20 layers. And I have a great demo that I do with it. It shows, you know, I do like it best, and shows like that. I'll take a powder coated can, like one of those tumblers, and put Pro on there. And then all day, I just kind of peel it back. The show goes right down to that stainless steel. It's as simple as that. It stays on the paper. So cleanup is always fairly easy with our products.
0: Well, I'll tell you, it's I was down at Charlotte, and they have a wonderful Ace store, and your products were all over it.
17: Good.
0: Yeah, and Blackhawk Hardware, and one of my favorite hardware stores. There's a couple of them: Hartville Hardware up in Akron, Charlotte Blackhawk Hardware.
17: Oh, what a store!
0: Yeah,
17: Hartville is something else.
0: Yeah, it's amazing. But you have your products. I know in the Sherwin Williams stores and some of the Do It Best stores.
17: It's available at Do It Best as well, and True Values here.
0: Yeah. Oh wow, that's super. Well, I'll tell you what. You might have something new coming on board. I understand.
17: Yeah, we do. We've touched on it, I think, the last time we spoke, and now it's starting to get into the marketplace. And we're the only company in this category that has this technology for paint and graffiti removal. And we're all familiar with aerosol cans, shake it up, spray, shake it up, spray. Our new technology is called bag-on-valve or non-aerosol. And it's a pretty simplistic technology.
0: All right.
17: You take a canister and you fill it with compressed air. Then after it's filled with the compressed air, we actually put the product that you would get out of one of our pails or jugs into a sealed bag inside. Oh. And the benefits of this, it's non-flammable.
0: Right.
17: Okay. Non-combustible. If the can were to puncture, air comes out. Right. You can spray it upside down. You can basically spray it in 360 degrees. There's a lot of benefits to this. It covers about 6 to 8 square feet. And really, it's a good product for people that want to test. If they want to, you know, get into paint removal, it's a less expensive way to get into paint removal. And then they'll move up to the gallons and 5-gallon pails if need be. But the technology is such that you don't have any commingling of our product with any propellants or anything else.
0: No hydrocarbons. It's safe, right?
17: Yep. Yep. Yep. What comes out of the can is what would come out of one of our pails. So that's the nice thing about the product.
0: You could use this indoors?
17: You can use it indoors, outdoors.
0: Wow.
17: You don't have those harsh petroleum chemical smells that you normally get with the harsher cleaners. We don't mask the scent of our products. Right. It's a really neat technology. And we have it with our Smart Strip Advanced, we call them green and blue. Green is the Smart Strip Advanced, and Smart Strip Pro is blue. But one of the things that we have done, because we know how important this is, we've actually included the paper tucked away in the cap.
0: Oh,
17: wow. So you not only get the paint remover, you're going to get the appropriate amount of our performance paper.
0: And that's part of the key, right? That's part of the process. That's real important.
17: Absolutely. It's very important. Because what it does is if you're on a vertical surface with the paper,
0: it keeps it
17: from sagging.
0: Yeah.
17: Right. Exactly. And it keeps it from people touching it. But one of the most important things it does, it helps adhere the product to the surface, so you don't have any air bubbles or anything like that.
0: Sure.
17: But the other important thing about our bag on valve, we move this into our graffiti removers. So we have our Smart Strip Porous and Smart Strip
0: Smooth
17: graffiti removers. And the nice thing about these work very quickly. And the interesting thing is we've been getting a lot of, with our commercial industrial people, they love this because you can use it indoors. Schools love it because you can use it in the locker.
0: If there are lockers.
17: Right. So it checks off a lot of boxes because it's either a very, very low VOC product.
0: Right.
17: Okay. Again, you don't have the flammability issues that you would have with a typical aerosol. So there's a lot of benefits to this new product, and it's been actually taken up very well at retail.
0: Wow. That's exciting stuff. I mean, so the name of the product is non-aerosol bag-on-valve. I mean, that's the technology. Is that the product's name, too?
17: Yeah, so with Smart Strip Advanced bag-on-valve or non-aerosol.
0: Okay, non-aerosol.
17: We want people to understand that it's not an aerosol, okay? So that's why we call it a non-aerosol. But technically, it's called bag-on-valve.
0: Yeah.
17: So people understand that there's a bag in there as well.
0: So, in other words, it's a non-aerosol Smart Strip Advanced Spray. And a non-aerosol Smart Strip Pro. Yeah. And a graffiti remover. And you can use it indoors or outdoors. And then you got the performance paper. I mean, you're all set to go. 6 to 8 feet, that's a good size. That's a good size canister.
17: It really is. And, you know, our technologies that we're developing, we have a few new commercial products coming out. One that's been a huge hit for us is line stripe remover. For your contractors out there that have to remove line stripes in parking lots.
0: Yep.
17: You put it on, you put the paper over, you come back, you peel it up, and you wash it off with water. So now you're not grinding, sandblasting, so you don't see the where the lines used to be. Wow. So, you know, we're evolving every day. We're trying to look for new technologies, things that are a little bit different in the market.
0: Well, I guess the one thing everybody's asking, we got about a minute to go, is where do we pick up the DeMond Global products, the SmartStrip Advance, the SmartStrip Pro, the graffiti remover with the non-aerosol bag-on valve technology?
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0: Awesome. Man, that's exciting.
17: Well, yes, it's neat.
0: Yeah, thank you for spending a little bit of time with us today. I appreciate it. And the website again is?
17: It's DeMondGlobal.com.
0: Very good. Thanks, Adam. Great talking to you.
17: Thanks, Gary. Appreciate it. Have a good weekend.
0: All right. Take care. We'll continue with your calls, and you're at home with Gary Sullivan.
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0: Well, we thank Adam for joining us. He joined us yesterday. Today we have some issues with phones. I know many of you are frustrated calling in and you're getting a real quick busy signal. I just want to let you know that we're not all that busy, but we have a phone outage system going on right now throughout the country. And
1: According to what they told me, they're working on it. ETA, they don't know.
0: Yeah, so I've got plenty of projects for you. There's no problem. No problem at all. It kind of gives us a opportunity to really discuss some of the projects that you can be working on this time of year. But I do realize a lot of you, and the way we've done this show for 40 years, is very interactive. It's an opportunity for you to ask questions about your home. So that portion we won't be able to cover our bet on this weekend, but we'll be talking about some of the different projects you can work on around the house. And here's one. We're always talking about outdoor living, and outdoor living is really, really a big deal. You got a lot of fire pits. You got some beautiful, beautiful decks. You got stamped concrete. You got, built-in grills. And, you know, we do a lot of outdoor living throughout the country. And then there's the real basic hardware items that you need, and over time they fail. And speaking of a project, I just tackled this project, and it's a simple project. Anybody can do it, and everybody can also ignore it. And I'm talking about patio furniture in terms of maintenance. And I'm not talking about painting or anything like that. Just certainly cleaning it, that's for sure. But for instance, if you have metal furniture, let's say you have a nice aluminum cast table, and you got chairs, and you have either concrete or you have composite decking or stamped concrete or something that's not real smooth. And on the bottom of a lot of chairs, this isn't a deal for like, the PVC vinyl chairs. This is, a nice dining area. But at the bottom of that, they usually have glides for the chairs. And they're usually different leveling glides where you can screw them in further, you can screw them out so they don't wobble. You know what I'm speaking of. You may have never replaced them, but you know what I'm speaking of. Over time, maybe those screws or threaded levelers on the bottom of chairs wear out. There is thread lock products that can be put on the threads that kind of glue or stabilize those threaded glides from backing up. But even over time, you know, depending on the age, those wear out. They can be replaced. Maybe the threads inside the chair have been compromised and they can't be replaced, or we can get them out. And one of the things, going to the hardware store and having a hardware store background for many years, there used to be a couple of choices, and now there are literally 50 different choices on the type of glide you can use. And it all kind of came out of that whole era of those nylon glides that you could move heavy furniture with. And I bought some of these that self-adhesive. This is about, they last about 5 years, because I've done this before.

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10: It's 75 degrees, intermittent clouds at 5 o'clock. Good afternoon. I'm Sarah Lee Kessler. A second straight night of violence outside Delaney Hall, the ICE detention center in Newark, even after Governor Mikey Sherrill sent in state troopers, some on horseback, to try to defuse the situation. There's video of protesters setting fires, hurling projectiles, trying to tear down barricades, and scuffling with troopers and with Newark police. Police used tear gas and flashbang grenades to try to disperse the crowd. Governor Mikey Sherrill held a news conference this afternoon.
11: I will ensure public safety, and I refuse to give ICE an excuse to surge into our communities.
10: Mayor Ross Baraka has imposed an emergency curfew from 9 p.m. to 6 a.m. for a half mile around Delaney Hall. Protesters have been trying to draw attention to what they say are inhumane conditions inside Delaney Hall. They say detainees are being fed rotten food and don't have proper access to medical care. The Department of Homeland Security denies that. It also denies there's a hunger strike going on. Governor Sherrill has been blaming outside agitators for violent protests, but today she said,
11: I am very concerned about what's going on at Delaney Hall, and this is all taking away from the protesters who have been very, I think, effective at bringing attention to that.
10: The Israel Day parade is underway in New York City. Tens of thousands of marchers on Fifth Avenue. Several New York lawmakers are calling on Health Secretary Robert Kennedy Jr. to expand cancer-related health coverage for survivors of the 9/11 World Trade Center.

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7: It's 74 degrees, intermittent clouds at 6 o'clock. Good evening, I'm Sarah Lee Kessler. Family visitation resumed today at Delaney Hall, an ICE detention center in Newark, New Jersey, as a mandatory curfew begins.
8: I'm grateful to Mayor Baraka for his leadership in taking this important step.
7: Governor Mikey Sherrill at a Sunday afternoon news conference. Newark's curfew will run from 9 p.m. to 6 a.m. within a half-mile radius of Delaney Hall. Video shows protesters lighting a fire behind the barricades Saturday night and hurling projectiles. State troopers and Newark police responded with pepper spray and flashbang grenades.
8: I refuse to give ICE an excuse to surge into our communities.
7: Delaney Hall has become a flashpoint for protesters over alleged inhumane treatment of detainees inside. The NYPD is investigating two manhole escapades in Brooklyn involving at least a dozen people. No fewer than seven were spotted entering the city's sewer system at 11 p.m. Thursday near McDonald and Collin Place in Gravesend and emerging 3 hours later. Eight others were seen descending into a manhole at 1 a.m., 8 miles away near Hayward Street and Bedford Avenue. They climbed out 3 hours later, too. Police conducted a sweep of the sewers to ensure their safety. They're looking into whether the two incidents are connected. An FDNY firefighter is now facing criminal charges for attacking a police officer at a Queens hospital.
9: New York City firefighter Abel Sencione was having a bad Wednesday. Medics had taken the 34-year-old off-duty firefighter to Queens Hospital in Jamaica a little before 10 p.m. because he appeared to be in mental distress. Inside, he came across Officer Philip Vallon, who was on duty and guarding a prisoner. That's when Sencione reportedly punched Vallon in the face. No reason given, no word on a motive. Sencione was charged with felony assault, pleaded not guilty, posted $5,000 in bail, and will be suspended 28 days from his fire company in Bushwick, Brooklyn. Andrew Whitman, WOR News.
7: Two people injured after fire broke out at an apartment building in Queens this morning. Fire officials say the blaze began just before 7:30 a.m. on the top floor of a six-story building on 76th Street in Jackson Heights. Over 140 firefighters responded. No word yet on the cause of the fire. On Friday, a federal judge ordered President Trump's name

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5: It's 72 degrees, intermittent clouds in Midtown at 7 o'clock. Good evening. I'm Sarah Lee Kessler. A second straight night of violence outside Delaney Hall, the ICE detention center in Newark. Even after Governor Mikey Sherrill sent in state troopers, some on horseback, to try to defuse the situation. There's video of protesters setting fires, hurling projectiles, trying to tear down barricades, and scuffling with troopers and with Newark police. Police used tear gas and flashbang grenades to try to disperse the crowd. Governor Mikey Sherrill at a news conference today.
6: I will ensure public safety, and I refuse to give ICE an excuse to surge into our communities.
5: Mayor Ross Baraka has imposed an emergency curfew. It runs from 9 p.m. to 6 a.m. for a half mile around Delaney Hall. Protesters have been trying to draw attention to alleged inhumane conditions inside the ICE detention center. More from Governor Sherrill.
6: I am very concerned about what's going on at Delaney Hall, and this is all taking away from the protesters who have been very, I think, effective at bringing attention to that.
5: Meantime, family visits resumed today at Delaney Hall. Several New York lawmakers are calling on Health Secretary Kennedy to expand career-related health coverage for survivors of the 9/11 World Trade Center attacks.
7: Senator Kirsten Gillibrand, Congressman Mike Lawler, Andrew Garbarino, and Dan Goldman behind a bipartisan group calling for enhanced cancer screening specifically for prostate and skin cancers among 9/11 first responders and survivors. Studies show this group is at far greater risk for developing these illnesses than the general population. The incidence of prostate cancer is 19 to 40% greater, along with a 9 to 43% increased risk of melanoma, all linked to 9/11 toxic exposures. Liz Warner, WOR News.
5: A massive steel arch has been built on the south lawn of the White House where a UFC match is scheduled to take place next month. The match is called UFC Freedom 250 and will feature seven bouts on the night of June 14th, which is both Flag Day and President Trump's 80th birthday. A man accused of plotting to kill first daughter Ivanka Trump was in a New York courtroom this week.
8: Mohammed Al-Sadi was indicted Thursday on eight counts over allegations. He helped to carry out a number of attacks and attempted attacks across the U.S., Canada, and Mexico. One of those attempted attacks was a plot to kill first daughter Ivanka Trump. Al-Sadi, an Iraqi national, will face trial this month over a plot to target a New York City synagogue. Court documents say he's a commander of Kataib Hezbollah, a U.S.-designated foreign terrorist organization operating in Iraq. Daria Albinger, WOR News.
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0: since. 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
2: Here's your WOR Weather Channel forecast. Only hint of rain coming in the lower Hudson Valley the next couple of days, and that's only stray showers. Mostly cloudy, right at 60 in the boroughs, upper 50s northern New Jersey, and we'll go to the low 50s, lower Hudson Valley, with gradual clearing with those stray showers. And then for our Monday, lots of sunshine. We go up into the upper 60s to mid 70s. For our Monday night, going to call it partly cloudy. And then for our Tuesday, lots of sunshine. Afternoon high goes up to the low to mid 70s. Stray showers, lower Hudson Valley. I'm meteorologist Jeff Eno.
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1: 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I'm Sarah Lee Kessler on 710 WOR.
4: 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Who is Mark Weber? He's a self-made business executive here to help you find your success. From the New York City projects to the Avenue Montaigne in Paris, his global success story in the luxury world of fashion is inspirational. He's gone from clerk to CEO twice. Mark is classic proof that the American dream is alive and well. 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

0: I remember the Marlboro Man. Cowboys back in the day, tough on the plains, the frontier, alone on his horse. Of course, before he knew cigarettes were killing us, but he was so cool. Yellowstone now, and all of that world that's been created shows you how hardworking, patriotic men built this country. I remember the Westerns, cowboys, the stock we Americans came from. I remember Clint Eastwood, man of few words, tough, no nonsense, rugged, handsome, always won, the good guy. He had it all, symbolizing he was American cool. As was American music. Unique, our own, we invented rock and roll, until, of course, the Britons had something to say. But we were really cool. It was part of America, American toughness. America was cool. We defined cool. Then we had a JFK, a young, smart, good-looking American president who symbolized the future, who showed a lifestyle that was something that we all wanted to emulate. He was a hero, and he was so well put together. As globalization entered the world through media, and particularly television and the movies, cool became global. James Bond, Jean-Paul Belmondo, Michael Caine, Cary Grant. Then there was Gary Cooper in High Noon. These men were all, the mere presence defined cool. America led. American cool. Everyone, everywhere, everyone wanted a piece of America. The way we looked, the way we carried ourselves, the things we said, the clothes we wore, the cars we drive, the success we achieved throughout the world all defined our cool. The question, I wonder, and the question I pose, is America still cool? Do we lead in coolness any longer? I'm afraid of this question, let alone the answer. Our country, America's divided. That's not strength. That's not cool. Hollywood, they're all preachers now. They forgot that they're actors and actresses. In their civilian lives, they're afraid to go their own way or find common ground. But they have something to say. Our politicians are sheep walking the wrong road, taking the party line. They're often wrong, but never in doubt. They're not individuals. They don't speak for their heart. They do what they're told. There can't be a situation that the Republicans are wrong on everything, and vice versa with the Republicans. Is America cool? I wonder. Style is dead in America. If it wasn't for bad taste, men would have no taste at all. American jeans still rule, but women wearing them accused of being sexy, we're told, is wrong. Jeans and men's underwear protruding is definitely a weird look. It just continues the dumbing down of fashion. Underdressed, overdoing everything. Poor taste is not cool. Other than an occasion, men try to look better, but they're terrible. Where is the swagger? Where is the confidence? Where is articulate language? We can't seem to put clear sentences together that make sense. And if it wasn't for the addiction to words like so, and you know, there'd be no sentences at all. If anybody doubts me on that, listen to anyone talk anywhere. Look for so, look for and you know, you know, you know. While I'm at it, America's no longer leading in education. We're falling behind so many countries not as fortunate as ours. The homeless are taking over our streets, and the governments in America don't seem to be concerned. They think it's okay. Crime is rampant, same thing. They seem it's okay. Who out there is setting an example? What is exciting us? You would think space travel would be exciting. You think the American hockey team winning, the guy who got his tooth knocked out and spoke about how great it is to be an American, would still be relevant. You don't hear from him, you don't see from him. New inventions, GPS, whatever, we take for granted. We just bank it and forget about it like it's the norm. Think about ChatGPT, the answer to anything in the world is sitting there. We never had that before. Where is our joy? What is happening in America? Are we American cool anymore? There was a saying, I want to be like Mike. Who do I want to be like now? Nobody. Who are our idols? I suppose The singers who keep their mouths shut when they're not singing are still cool. Hooray for them. There are plenty to admire, both male and female. Yet I have to ask, where is the cool? It's just a question where I have no answers. I have no role models. And even when we do have them, we tear them down. Think of Taylor Swift. She's idyllic. She's perfect. Everything she's done is amazing. Built a billion-dollar empire. Took care of her people doing it. And yet, people can't wait to get on her case and criticize her. And while I'm at it, Trump. Trump is really cool. 77 million people dancing to Trump's song. I never saw that before. And at the same time, 70 million people seem to hate him. What's going on? Al Pacino let himself go. He's not Al Pacino anymore. Robert De Niro got crazy. Meryl Streep, don't get me started. Obama is now just a troublemaker. A guy I loved watching hop down the stairs at Air Force One. All he does is look for trouble. He's insulted? Point to what your accomplishments were. Don't be insulted. I voted for you. Let me down. Here's a question in our country now. Maybe all countries. What do you call four people having a conversation at a dinner table? I call it impossible. Everyone would be on their phones. Go out to restaurants and look what's going on. At a table of four or six or ten, no one can stand up or sit there and be interesting enough for people to listen to what they have to say, let alone one another. Name me one politician you admire that you want to emulate. Let me go a different way. Tell me a business executive that you appreciate for what he's done. I tell you, business executives, they either got it or they don't. I'm worried that the world doesn't admire us any longer. As a country, I'm worried that we don't appreciate the country we live in. I'm worried we don't respect each other. I'm worried we lost our cool. Now, I will tell you, I promise, I haven't given up. I'm still maintaining a standard in everything I do. Style, clothes, I recognize that my words matter. My affectations matter. My smiles need to be there. But what about the rest of you? Are you trying? Are you cool? Do you remember what it's like to be American cool? When I used to travel in Japan and I'd walk into the Japanese trading company surrounded by only Japanese, I had a swagger. They knew I was there. They knew I was confident. They knew America ruled. What are we doing today? Where's our great style? Where can I see it? I'm looking. It's not on the streets. Where's our bravado? Tell me who. Where's our swagger? Who? Are we leading from the front? Meryl Streep said to Anne Hathaway in The Devil Wears Prada, everyone wants to be us. Does everyone still want to be us? Is this the end of American leadership, of American cool? Hold on for a second. I have something I want to talk about. Hooray for the New York Knicks. Remarkable team. I so want them to win the championship. Jalen Brunson, great player, great leader, great looking guy, poised when he speaks. New York is energized. But I have to say it. Why the do I have to see Timothy Chalamet, Ben Stiller, or any of these celebrities, Tracy Morgan? I'm not interested. I think sports are on the wrong track feeding up to these people to us. We don't want to look at it. It's nauseating. I don't even know if he paid for the tickets. Him and his girlfriend kissing, that little wimp. He's a great actor, but I don't want to see him at the Knicks game. I don't want to see the entitled guy in all of them. The only exception to me is Spike Lee. He's an exception because he's a Knicks institution. He was there forever before they were doing what they're doing. But putting the celebrity in the front row are not cool. I like Ben Stiller. Not anymore. I like that Timothy guy. Not anymore. I like Tracy Morgan. I don't want him sitting there yelling at the player. Who the hell are they? Put him in the cheap seats. The Knicks are cool enough to get away with this. That would be American cool. And if there are no celebrities sitting there, who cares? The Knicks team is celebrities. I don't know where we lost our game. We have very little game. Yeah, is American cool? Is it still out there? Let me get this out of the way and put it behind me. Fashion. Ralph Lauren is the only authentic vintage American brand. The best in American cool. He epitomized the American way. He started by studying, being strong, diverse, stylish, international, inspirational, traditional, yet modern. I will tell you, I've looked very closely at Michael Kors clothes for women, and they're very cool. But Michael Kors doesn't lead America. And there are smaller brands coming up. Buck Mason, Rag & Bone, Theory, Frame Jeans. All too small to define us. They don't define us. And the current fashion trends in America are not cool. Brown shoes with navy suits. White soles on shoes. That's the story that begins with shoes. Shorts men are wearing. Dragging pants. We're lost. Where are our heroes? I'll tell you where I think we can find some American cool. In business. Business is cool. There are no excuses in corporate America. There's no crying in baseball. There's no excuses in business. Management submits a budget. You either deliver on that budget or you're out. There's no sorries. I admire the system. It's win or lose. And it takes place in big or small companies. Entrepreneurs who start a company, if they don't make money, they have to close them. At often, great risk. That's American cool. I don't care whether you start Tesla or start a laundromat. It doesn't matter. You're brave. They believe in their ideas. I always played with house money. I did well doing it. I was great, but I'm not an entrepreneur. I'm a corporate executive who happens to be entrepreneurial. But we got to be impressed with entrepreneurs. Whenever I had a business meeting, an entrepreneur would show up at my desk. There's a guy named Scott Malkin who built all the retail outlet stores around the world. Prime Retail. He just opened one in Belmont Racetrack in a luxury mall. They're all luxury malls. I do believe he even built the UBS Center. I might be wrong about this. This is a guy when I met the first time. How'd you start this? Where did you come? Graduated from the right school. He never wanted to work for anyone. I was so impressed with him. I was so impressed. When anyone came to my office, I asked entrepreneurs no questions and took an hour of their time, and they had to placate me because I wouldn't get started. Where did you get your idea? How did your father get his idea? My father-in-law, I spent time with him. He came to this country. He came from Europe. He came to this country with nothing. He worked in a factory. He knew how to sew. And he worked in a factory with a friend of his. And they worked and they sewed. And he studied and he listened and he learned. And one day he went to his friend and said, I have an idea. Let's start our own factory. We know everything. I know how to sell. You know how to manufacture. We know where to buy. We know what to do. We've learned it all. Why don't we do the following? I'll start the factory. You work here. We'll move in together. We'll bring the families. We'll live together and use your salary to do this while we build the business. My father-in-law built an incredible women's sportswear, outerwear, coats, and sportswear business. I admired him. He was an entrepreneur. I never forgot it. So when I look for American cool, I find them in corporate executives as well. You want to talk corporate executives? This is a country built on corporations. These guys, these gals, they're educated, they're learned, they know their trade, they have vast skills in multiple disciplines. They're dealing with billions. They understand finance, the law, product development, sales, manufacturing, import and export, transportation, banking. That's American cool. We're a country that sees executives like Tim Cook, Jamie Dimon, George Steinbrenner, the CEO of Boeing or Netflix or Sunoco. They built this country. They provided jobs. We don't respect them. We don't admire them. We criticize capitalism and a country that was built on capitalism. You know why we're not cool? We're American idiots, not American cool. Which brings me, now that I've vented, and maybe got some of you thinking about what you should respect and what you should do and where we should find our heroes and how we should dress and how we should carry ourselves. How did I get on this topic? I think I'm cool. I've known and I've always tried to be cool since the first time I heard Sean Connery.
1: Bond. James Bond.
0: First time I heard Sean Connery and Dr. No. The accent, the tux, the cigarette lighter, the woman. Handsome, smooth, confident. My life changed seeing that movie. My life's direction changed. I had a vision, a role model, someone to admire. No question, Sean Connery, James Bond influenced me. The sports car, the Rolex watch, the suaveness, the dressing up, the elegance and calm under pressure, style. And most importantly, he was an expert. He knew his stuff. You have to know your stuff to be cool. When I started working, I learned intimacy that cool, you know, not the best dress. You needed to know the most. You needed to be able to present it better than anyone. That's what was cool, period. Coming out of Brooklyn, what I thought was cool was turned upside down. Anyone who asked me today or then how I achieved success, curiosity. I wanted to know more than anyone else. I wanted to learn, and I developed the skills to implement what I learned. I've often said, as a tenant of the show, that packaging yourself is as important as the products you package. I developed the Mark Weber uniform, my business persona. I only talk when I had something to say. I strictly avoided negativity in any meeting. I was very careful with the questions I asked. In spite of what we're told that there's no stupid question, trust me, there are a lot of stupid questions. You have to be careful. But learning, learning, and learning. That was my secret. Yeah, James Bond was cool, and so was I. So why tonight am I thinking of America? Are we still cool? The other night I was at a dinner party, and I was recounting stories from my career. You know, it's interesting. So many of the dreams I remember when I awake at night, and then in the morning, are work dreams. At night, at sleep. That Mark Weber doesn't know he's retired. The other night I was at a dinner party, and I was talking about my time at Van Heusen, Phillips Van Heusen, talking about Larry Phillips. And a woman asked me, did Larry Phillips like you, Mark? I started thinking about it and answering the question for myself, because I admired Larry Phillips. I admired what his family accomplished. They start by making shirts for coal miners in Pottsville, Pennsylvania. They were selling clean shirts to these guys as they got out of the mine. And I always was an admirer of Larry Phillips. He was an American hero of mine. Did he like me? I thought tonight would be entitled Larry and Me. It's a little presumptuous because I was one step removed from Larry Phillips. He was the CEO, I had a president in between me, but boy, did he and I go at it. I thought I'd do tonight's show, and actually, this show should take 3 weeks. I have so much information. But I thought I would share some of my triumphs and travails with Larry Phillips. That's what happened from dinner. In truth, it got me thinking how cool I was when I was young at work. And I have a great story on American cool. And a question. Is honesty always the best policy? Back in a minute.
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0: I am in search of American cool. That's what got me on this whole thing tonight. But reality, what happened is when I sleep, when I dream working. Every time I wake up from a sleep where I had a dream, it was about working. Apparently, the Mark Weber in my dreams doesn't realize he's retired. And this week, I was at a dinner party, and someone asked me questions about some of the young days in my career. And I started to talk a little bit about my time with Larry Phillips. And during the course of the question, at one point, the woman, when listening, asked me, did Larry Phillips like me? And because of that, I decided really to talk about Larry Phillips, but really, what is cool in America? Because I don't see role models. I don't see the people we stand up and cheer for. I'm worried that America isn't cool any longer. I don't think many of our institutions that used to be cool are cool, although I think business is a bastion of Americana. It's maybe the last place that America is still cool, building, inventing, giving us things we need, giving us things we didn't even know we need, creating jobs, creating futures for people, providing money for people to take care of themselves, educate their children. I was lucky. I had role models in my career, particularly when I was young. And Larry Phillips was one of them. And while Larry Phillips of Phillips Van Heusen, his family founded the business, he was third or fourth generation. He was the CEO of the company, and I worked not for him because I had a buffer in between him and I had a present. And I have some stories, and while I'm thinking about cool, I'll tell you. You decide. I thought I was very cool when I was young and at work. By the time I got involved with Larry Phillips, I had been already right out of the box. He knew who I was, and I got promoted a number of times. And here I am, a young president, 34 years old, at DVH, and I get a call one day. Larry Phillips wants to have lunch with me. But of course, I accepted his lunch. Larry Phillips, at that time, the idea of lunch was walking to Central Park, sitting down, having a hot dog and chatting, particularly when he told me we'll take a walk. I didn't know what he wanted to talk about, but we had a lot going on. We, Van Heusen, were the second largest shirt company in America, and we were being squeezed. Our distribution opportunities were being shrunk. The first thing that happened, there were two big major department store groups. One was called May Company, based on the West Coast, but owned stores throughout the country. And then there was the Macy's corporate group, Federated, who owned all the Macy's stores and a bunch of other brands that weren't under the Macy's label yet, Marshall Field, Burdon's in Florida, Kaufman's in Pittsburgh. And these two big groups were going at it. Macy's and their CEO found a way to acquire May Company and turn it into, I guess, at that time, $4 billion, $6 billion conglomerate. And the first thing they did once they came together, as they told us, things were changed. We're now more powerful, and our requests of you are going to be more difficult. The first thing they made it clear is they didn't want competition. So if there was another retail group and we wanted to sell them, Macy's didn't want us to. We had to pick, choose or go dark. Make a decision, number one. Number two, they said they were going to monitor all our off-price sales. You better not have off-price floating around out there. There are a number of promotional department stores like JCPenney. There's a chain called Mervyn's. There's what we know now as Kohl's. And we were told, if you sell them, you're not going to buy from us. So we were building prestigious brands and we were being squeezed. Also at this time, they came up with a concept called guaranteeing margins. Macy's would buy something, put it in sale, and if they didn't sell it at regular price and they had to mark it down to off price, 25 off or 30 off, eventually 50 off, the sum total of all those margin hits, they expected us to bring them back to where they would have sold it at all at regular price. It was the ruination of business. I don't know if anyone would admit it now or accept it now, but guaranteeing that someone would make the profit when we have no control of what's going on in their stores, no control. It's not our store. That's your job. We build a brand. We put it in the store. We excite your customer. If they come over to us to buy it, great. But we don't do anything more. You do. You don't even have sales help on the floor, and you're asking me to guarantee. It was a terrible thing. So we were being hit with our ability to sell in various different stores, and our margins, our profits were being drained. Larry Phillips came across outlet retailing. Happened by accident. We had shirts we needed to sell to close out. We found out closing them out, we can make full profit when we're losing money. And he got excited, and built the outlet business. And for Larry Phillips, I'm fast forwarding you this, because up until this time, he had a reputation, even though he was the CEO of the company, he was brilliant, and his family was brilliant, what they built, a big, large, he kind of was behind his back called the opposite of Rumpelstiltskin, for he built, and he built, he built gold into straw rather than straw into gold. He made a lot of business decisions that didn't work out. Bought all kinds of things. He tried. I got to give him credit. He's an entrepreneur, great spirit. But when he opened up outlet stores, the world changed. And now he was going to be a master of the universe in his own right. Now, we had 1,000 outlet stores at one time. We were the biggest at it, the best at it, the most professional. We sat next to Ralph. We sat next to Coach. We sat next to Adidas. And we're a player. And one day, Larry Phillips took us all aside and said, I don't care about the wholesale business anymore. I don't care about Macy's. I don't care about Burdine's. I don't care about Abraham Strauss. The only thing I care about. And he looked at me as a president of the Van Heusen shirt company. He says, I just want you to sell them, because when I'm in my outlet store and someone sees a shirt marked $25, we're selling for $14.99. Knowing at Macy's it's $25, they're going to buy our shirts. And we had this incredible team at the time that had 200 stores. We were building to 1,000. And Larry Phillips didn't want to lose any of us. We were a group of 17 executives, male and female, who built this business from where we were to huge. We survived. And he viewed outlet stores as one of the reasons we would survive. And he used to say, don't F with my outlet stores. When you're thinking, even though you're the wholesale president, Mark, think what's best for outlets first. Now, all of this is a long story that I'm bridging shortly, and maybe I'll tell it at a later date because it's incredibly interesting. I'm a young guy. I'm 34 years old. I'm the head of the Van Heusen Shirt Company, the largest division in PVH. And here the CEO of the company is saying he doesn't care much about the business. Just keep it there so his stores do well. But at this meeting, when he told us all of these things on what the future is and how retail would be our future and how retail on Wall Street got a bigger multiple than a wholesale company would be, our stock was a double, triple, split, and in many respects, he was damn right, until he wasn't. But he wanted to keep these 17 executives because he saw that we were the ones that would lead him to the promised land, the 1,000 to 3,000 outlet stores, making so much money, we'd be the most successful company ever. So how does he keep us? He always paid us fairly. We all got bonuses. They were fair. But he came up with a new concept called a capital accumulation plan. And what it was, is if we agreed to be drug-free, and he did it because he had an insurance company backing this plan. He's going to switch the company's insurance. If we agreed to be drug-free, he didn't know any of us are on drugs or whatever. He tried to do alcohol. That didn't work. He would give each of us a grant at the end of 10 years, a special bonus ranging from anywhere from $750,000 to $2 million just from being there, doing your job. And over the course of your lifetime, once you got to 10 years, when you retired, you would be paid, if I was $2 million, for instance, I would get $200,000 a year. That's 10 years when I retire. Good deal. Great deal. Great deal. The only problem was, I'm 34 years old. I have to work another 10 years. I was already there 15 years. All the executives in the company, over the course of time, there was always political upheaval, and very few that I can think of, other than a handful of us, made it that long, and very few other than a handful ever lasted. They're always being fired, reshuffled, and I didn't feel good about that. And not only did I have to work the next 10 years, if I got this plan and I became vested, I had to wait another, 34, 55 years old, 21 years in total to see the money. And I said, you know, I'm 34 years old. I can't be thinking about making plans 20 years from now, let alone will I even be successful. So now I find out when I'm having lunch in Central Park with our hot dogs, Larry Phillips sits down and he says, hey, Mark, you're one of the most important guys in the company. You're one of the youngest guys in the company. You know, you've got the biggest business. I wanted to know what you thought of the capital accumulation plan. Is it motivating you? Will it keep you with the company? And I said to myself, I just told you what I felt about it. And I had a choice to make. And Larry Phillips said, Mark, I need your opinion. It's important to me. I trust your opinion. So I said to him, Larry, first of all, I say the fact that you're thinking about making us wealthy in retirement means all the world to me. It really, really is a beautiful thought. And the fact that you've asked me to have lunch and give you my opinion is much appreciated. But, you know, I didn't say, do you want the truth? And I would get, you can't handle the truth. But I said, I'm afraid you might not like what I have to say. Do you want to hear it anyway? He said, of course, Mark, please tell me. I said, Larry, listen, I'm 34 years old. You're talking about a plan that I won't see a dollar till I'm 55. At 34 years old, you might have a vision, but I have other visions, and it's not what it's going to be at a 55 years old. Starting a family, I'm young. I'm looking for compensation that helps me build a life, not when I end up retired. But Mark, don't you think it's a lot? It's a crazy money. And, you know, if I make it here, you know, it'll be great. He said, what do you mean make it here? And I said, well, Larry, listen, I've already spent close to 15 years here. I've had a number of ups and downs and trials and tribulations, some of which were not even my fault. I see very few executives in the company who've lasted the test of time. So, you know, I have to wonder, will I? And again, couple that with 55 years old when I'm 34, it's not really exciting me. I will tell you, you know, your leadership, my boss, and what he does and his mentorship, the excitement of the company is what really motivates me. You know, working towards a bonus every year that could be 100 to 200% of my salary is real. I could touch it. I feel it. I smell it. This doesn't have that same feeling to me. We had lunch. We finished. He thanked me profusely for giving him the honest opinion. And I went home, back to the office. Half hour later, I get a call from a Dr. Joel Goldberg, may he rest in peace, used to be an industrial psychologist on our payroll as a consultant. And he comes down to my office. He says, what did you do? So what are you talking about? He says, Larry Phillips wants to fire you. So what do you mean he wants to fire me? He asked you about the capital accumulation plan and you all over it. I said, I didn't do anything of the sort. I told him the truth, how I felt. He said, Mark, are you an idiot? He says, he wanted you to tell him it's the greatest thing you ever seen in your life. Well, why didn't somebody tell me that? It's not how I feel. You're telling me I shouldn't tell the truth? He looks to me like I'm dumb. Of course you should have lied to him, if that's how you feel. He says, so what am I going to do? Well, he's going to think I talked some sense into you. And you're going to go down there and apologize and tell him that you really looked at it wrong, and after thinking about it, all you want to do is thank him. I can't wait to continue my career and look forward to collecting this money when I need it when I retire. So I was cool. I said the honest answers. I was politically a moron. I had to suck up. I went down to his office and pretty much begged him to believe that I appreciated what he was going to do for me and the 16 other individuals. Well, I had American cool for a while. On to the next story. Back in a minute.
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Tonight's show is American Cool. I'm wondering whether American has its cool going forward, and I'm really nervous about it. And if you listened to the beginning, or you're on podcasts, listen the whole way through. I am worried about American Cool, but I must admit what got me there was talking about myself and my early days in career and working with the then CEO of Phillips Venues and the Venues and Company, Larry Phillips, LSP, part of the Phillips family, fourth generation. While I didn't report directly to Larry, I had a buffer, the president of the company. He was the CEO, chairman and CEO. He was a role model to me. He was incredibly smart, good-looking, well-dressed, and part of a family that built a $500 million, billion-dollar dress shirt business in public company in the United States, and I was part of it, and I helped grow it. And it was an amazing time for me. I was having a dinner the other night with a bunch of people, and I was telling a story about me and Larry Phillips, and a young lady asked me a simple question, did Larry Phillips like you? And it got me thinking, and I decided, being that I'm talking about American Cool, at least when I was young, I was American Cool. I spoke my mind, I did what I needed to do, and I made a point of view. This story I'm about to tell you is called The Big Lie. Let's just say, there was a period in time where I had multiple jobs. I was the president of Van Hughes, and I left that, became the president of a division I started called PVH International, which is design and import products for our retail stores. And then the opportunity came back for me to become the American president again, the president of the Van Hughes Insurance Company. And when I got in, what I learned when I got there, I already knew it, is in an effort for Van Heusen to grow and save the company, one of the decisions it made was to sell JCPenney, the Van Heusen brand. At that point in time, that time of year, those days, brands like On Van Heusen or Arrow Shirt Company or Polo would never have their hands or never be seen at JCPenney. And Larry Phillips and company made a deal with JCPenney that if we gave them the brand, which is one of the arguably the most famous dress shirt brands in the world, also sports shirt brand, if they would guarantee us $100 million in sales, we would sell them. And there was an agreement reached. That agreement was announced. It never reflected a guarantee of $100 million at those times. This is old news now. It doesn't matter. It was the first deal of its kind. The agreement was put in a drawer. JCPenney promised to buy $100 million from us. We promised to sell them, and we would go on with our life. And what it did was gave Van Heusen a great future. Because not only was selling department stores, we were selling our outlet stores, and now we had JCPenney. And we became a billion-dollar business and one of the largest surviving companies in America. And we bought our nemesis, the number one shirt company in the world, Arrow Shirt Company, who had 26.5% share when I joined the company. Van Heusen had 2.5%. And in 1990 or 91, I don't remember, we bought the Arrow Company, and we became a billion-dollar shirt company. It was an amazing story. And part happened to do with the big lie. We sold JCPenney. So I come into my new role, my new office as president of Van Heusen. And the head of sales comes up to me and says, we have a problem. I said, what's the problem? He said, it's the big lie. I said, what's the big lie? He said, you know, we made a deal with JCPenney to sell them the Van Heusen brand. JCPenney, in turn, promised to buy $100 million. So what happened? 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
Macy's went through hundreds of thousands of shirts. And now the second season has come, Mar. And we bought, JCPenney bought 400,000 shirts from us last season. This season, they bought 40,000. What do you mean? So they said to us, well, we sold 40,000 shirts. You can't expect us to buy 400,000. And they were being very honorable. They had an agreement. But you can't expect us to buy what we don't sell. No retailer in the world will buy what they don't think they can sell. You can't force them. You'll put them bankrupt. So I said, but you bought 400,000. What do you mean they're telling you they can't? They're saying, Mark, they're being polite. They know it. They know it. And they're just going to not buy from us. So our entire buy is wrong. No, they're going to buy 10% of what they said they were going to buy, and we're in big trouble. So I said, well, who else knows this? He said, other than you, Mark, no one. It's the big lie. Nobody wants to tell Larry Phillips. It's like the emperor's new clothes. He's prancing around thinking we have this great deal with JCPenney. They're going to buy $100 million. And up until this point, we all thought we'd get away with it. Now the end of the year comes and they have to buy the new year. We just had the spring season. They bought 10% of what they bought last year. And at most, they'll buy 10 or 15 million, maybe 20, 25 million. We're dead in the water. So why haven't you told Larry Phillips? We're all afraid. Anybody tried to broach him? Did you tell our president, Bruce? No, we're all afraid. So you're telling me I'm inheriting this problem. I'm the one who has to tell him. He says, yes. I'll never forget, I'm on a car drive. We're in Monterey, California. Me, the president of the shirt group who I reported to, my friend, the president who I eventually reported to again, and we're driving in a car in Monterey. I said, guys, I can't believe you don't know this, but I have to tell you about the big lie. What's the big lie? And I recounted the story. The penny deal isn't working. It's failing. At best, we're going to do 25. It looks like we're going to do between 15 and 20. Nobody knows. I can't understand why you don't know. They're all afraid to tell you because every time they approach you, you say, they have to buy it. They have to buy it. They're not buying. They're not going to buy what they don't want to buy. We can't force them. They try. And the answer is, hey, Macy's is selling at $14.99. We're $25. We're not doing the business they're doing. I don't know how they can afford to do it, but we can't. And I'm saying they know what we're doing. We're holding them captive and it isn't working. So we got a big problem here. So my president and the president say, oh, let me think about it. By the end of the trip, they said to me, look, we're going to arrange a meeting with you and us and Larry Phillips, and you're going to tell them what's really going on. Thanks. So that Friday, we got back on a Monday. That Friday, I sat down in Larry Phillips' office at 4:30 on Friday, and I recounted what's going on. I didn't call it the big lie. I told him it's not working and what has happened, and that JCPenney will not buy what they can't sell. That their promise of $100 million is still a promise, but we have to help them get there. And everything we've did, the way we've priced the goods, holding them captive, created a self-fulfilling prophecy. It's unsuccessful, it's not working, and they're not buying. Larry Phillips gets up from behind his desk, and he said to me, in the history of my association with this company, no one has ever disappointed me more than you have, Mark, and no one has ever talked to me the way you have. I'm done with this. I don't want to talk about it anymore. I go home, and I tell my wife, my career is over. I just was named the president. I told her the story. She said, he'll understand. I said, no, I left. It was the worst thing in the world. And my friend, the president, both of them, neither one said a word. It was all on me. I thought I was dead and buried in the company. Saturday morning, 8 o'clock, I get a call. Larry Phillips. Pick up my phone. I'm at my desk thinking about what to do. I'm adding up my bank accounts and my checking account and seeing how long I could last after I get fired. And it's Larry Phillips, and he's the greatest mood that you can imagine. Hey, Mark, what a day. Beckoningly bright. How are you this morning? Said, I'm looking forward to going out, Larry. The day's beautiful. He said, listen, yesterday was a tough meeting, but I want to tell you the document that you prepared and left behind that I got to read after our meeting. I didn't want to read it. I didn't like reading it, but I have to tell you, it was the most brilliant document that I've ever received from an executive in this company. Now, I know this is easy for me to say to you guys out there. I swear to you, that's what he said to me. He said it was the most brilliant document he's ever received in this company. And after reading it,
He appreciates that I had the courage to tell him what was going on, and that when we come in on Monday, I expect you to fully implement all your suggestions to make JCPenney successful. And he said, thank you. Enjoy the weekend. Hung up. I was reborn. I had my job back. I was proud of what I did. And I said to myself, you know, after all is said and done, I'm pretty cool. And on a night we're talking about American cool, I don't know where this country's going. Wake up out there. We're not cool. We don't get along. We don't talk well. We don't think right. We're not sharp. Our leaders are letting us down. Our role models are letting us down. Do we care? Do we want to lead from the front? Where are we going? I tell you these stories about me and Larry Phillips because I was asked by someone whether Larry Phillips liked me.